0: 40-year-old Corey Walsh had become very invested in the Lindsay Clancy murder trial in Massachusetts, texting friends about that case just hours before her toddler son was found dead in the basement by a neighbor who found Walsh with cut wounds and a knife in a bathtub. Court records show Walsh told police her son was the devil. Defense attorney Andrea Lyon says Walsh had a psychotic break, but that this is not related to the Clancy case.
1: Speculation that this has anything to do, that it's a copycat or anything like that, is baseless and cruel.
0: A judge ordering Walsh to remain in custody for now, but she is receiving mental care.
2: Fox's Lisa Brady, the jury foreperson in the Clancy trial, tells a local Boston TV station the lone holdout admitted he had reasonable doubt about her guilt, but still would not acquit Clancy. The judge declared a mistrial last week after jurors failed to reach a unanimous verdict on whether Clancy was criminally responsible. America's listening to Fox News.
3: WMBD Radio Local News, I'm T.J. Carson. The victim of a fatal fire at a Peoria residential high-rise building suffered burns on about 20% of her body. Autopsy results for 70-year-old Lynn Hinckley have been released after her passing in Sunday morning's fire at the Benai Brith Apartments. Coroner Jamie Harwood says Hinckley suffered inhalation of smoke and soot and likely passed away a short time after the fire started. Hinckley is one of multiple residents transported to OSF after suffering injuries in the fire. The 40th Greater Peoria Honor Flight took place today, with local veterans and their guardians spending the day in Washington, D.C., visiting memorials built in their honor. Organizers say every veteran comes home with a unique and meaningful experience from the trip. OSF St. Francis is getting help from the government for its new dental surgery center. U.S. Senator Dick Durbin announced $2 million in federal funding for the project in Peoria today. OSF St. Francis President Mike Wells says current Medicaid patients wait months to be seen, often traveling to Chicago or St. Louis for sedation.
4: Right now, a child or an adult even would have to wait 9 months or longer for a procedure that requires sedation. With this appropriation and the expansion that we'll be implementing, it will be 1 week.
3: The $5 million project is expected to be completed in 18 months. OSF will invest $3 million. The new dental surgery center will be located in the Forest Park building, the site of their current smaller clinic. More news in 30 minutes or as it breaks, and always at WMBDRadio.com.
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6: The 25 News First Alert forecast calls for increasing clouds overnight with a couple of showers and storms late. Wake up temperatures near 70 tomorrow, but highs only in the low to mid 80s tomorrow afternoon, as we'll see cloudy skies and some periodic showers and storms, mostly throughout the morning and afternoon tomorrow. I wouldn't rule out some gusty winds at times, but overall we have a pretty low severe weather threat. Things should calm down for the second half of the week with highs in the low to mid 80s. From 25 News, I'm First Alert Chief Meteorologist Brian Walder for WMBD Radio.
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13: And common sense is weird, so we're here to help you transform your life. From the Ramsey Network and the Fairwinds Credit Union Studio, this is the Ramsey Show. I'm Dave Ramsey. Jade Washall, Ramsey personality, number one best-selling author, is my co-host today. Daisy is in Austin, Texas. Hi, Daisy. How are you?
14: Good, good.
13: Good. What's up?
14: So, kind of nervous. So, I'm just calling. I'm going to just read out the question that I have right here. So, my husband and I are overwhelmed with financially. We have a mortgage, vehicle payment, credit card debt, and the biggest part is the large SBA loan. They send it to Treasury. We're considering bankruptcy and have also talked to some attorneys. They suggested bankruptcy due Chapter 7, but we just wanted to see what is our best option, what is our best choice we could do first.
13: Mm. Well, asking a bankruptcy attorney if you're bankrupt is like asking a dog if it's hungry. 100% of the time, the answer is yes. Okay, so
14: yeah.
13: We'll start with that presupposition. And so you have a business that failed?
14: Yes. So the business is under my name, and then we switched it to my husband's, and after that, it's just not going right with the business, so it's really hard for us to pay it off.
15: What did you borrow?
13: Has it been closed? Is it closed?
14: The business that was under my name, yes, it's closed.
13: That's what the SBA loan was for?
14: Yes, that's for the SBA loan, correct.
13: And how much do you owe on the SBA loan?
14: $178,000.
13: And do they have a lien on your home, I assume?
14: No, because I don't know. Like, the attorney that I talked to, they said that it's pretty much just considered kind of like a personal loan because I was not an LLC or corporation.
15: Oh.
13: Yeah, but they usually take a second mortgage position on your house. You sure they don't have a lien on your home?
14: No, because at that time we did not have a home. We were renting.
15: Okay. And you were able to get a mortgage after the fact? How much do you have to pay every month on this SBA loan?
14: We were paying $584 mm-hmm. each month for 30 years. But like I said, we weren't able to pay it off. So we stopped, and it's in Treasury now.
13: Yeah. What kind of business was this?
14: It's hauling sand, gravel, and end dump truck. We have two right now that are right now working. But like I said, the money is fluctuates. Sometimes there's work, sometimes there's not.
13: You said you had a dump truck and what?
14: Yeah, it's an end dump truck. So it's 18 wheelers.
15: Okay.
13: Where is it?
15: You said it's still in operation?
14: Yes, that my husband's the one that's doing it now, the operation.
13: Yeah. And so what is owed against that other than the SBA loan? Nothing?
14: No, because we paid them off. We paid off the
13: loan. So what's the 18 wheeler rig worth?
14: So let me have it right here. Okay. So there's a Peterbilt. It said, I looked it up and it said $30,000 mm-hmm. it was worth. And mm-hmm. then we have a Freightliner. It says it's $20,000, but that one is not working.
13: Mm-hmm.
14: And then we have a, let's see.
15: What's wrong with the one that's not working? How much would it take to repair it and sell it off maybe?
14: Maybe $10,000 or more.
15: Mm-hmm. To repair it.
13: And
15: okay.
13: What other equipment have you got other than those two tractors?
14: We also have, the other ones are just under his name. They're not under mine, but we have also a Freightliner, and uh-huh. that one, we got it for $550, but I guess the book says something else. I don't remember how much my husband said.
15: What does the book say you can get for it?
14: I he told me, but it just didn't stick in my head. I was just thinking about the amount.
13: I mean, did you say 550? What?
14: Yeah, because it was broken down, so he fixed it. My husband's very manual. He's very good.
13: $550?
14: No, $5,500.
16: Oh,
15: got
16: okay.
15: it. Now, if your husband like, is good at, if he's good at fixing, can he repair the one that needed the $10,000 repair? Can he do that with his hands?
14: Because you'll have to get like, I don't know if it's an engine or I don't know, none of that stuff, but it'll be like $7,000.
16: What else do you own?
14: We also own a 2018 Arma Light, and that's the end up. That's worth $31,000. Mm-hmm. And then we have another trailer that is worth like $60,000. That's how much we got it for.
15: Mm-hmm. Okay. So there's a lot of equity here that if you sold these things off
16: and got a job,
15: you could clear out this SBA loan.
14: Yeah, but I've been trying to do the math and stuff, and we also have credit card debt.
16: Now, how much credit card debt do you have?
14: My husband has $12,000. I have $6,000.
16: Okay.
15: That's not very scary. The credit card debt is not scary.
16: How much do you owe on your car?
14: Okay, so there's one car. It's $50,000, mm-hmm. and that one he needs it for the semi-trucks, like, to haul everything. Mm-hmm. And he also has another side gig that he's doing landscaping, so he needs that one. And then I have it right here.
15: What kind of truck is it? Is it just like a F-150, like a...
16: Okay, so, yes. Daisy, okay. Let me stop you. I've been where you guys are, and I know how scary it is, okay? But when you are calling about bankruptcy, you don't get to say, I have a side hustle with a $50,000 car.
14: Mm-hmm.
16: You sell the stupid car and you get a job. So what I would do if I woke up in your shoes is I would sell everything you own.
14: Yes.
16: And then you're not bankrupt. And get a job. He's got a CDL. Get a job driving a tractor trailer. And you get a job. Have you got a job?
14: Yes, I also work, and I have two jobs.
16: Okay, what do you make?
14: I'm a paraprofessional, and I make $26,000 a year, and then I work in another job, and that's like maybe like $3,000 to $5,000 on the side, because like I do sometimes weekends, and in the summertime I work more too.
16: All right, and so if he's driving truck and you're doing those things, whatever the sale of all of these items doesn't cover, you can work your way out of. And so I got 50, I got 80, I got I got 90, I got I got 150
14: car,
16: worth
14: like
16: of crap to sell. 150 worth of crap to sell and sell the stupid car he's got. You guys just justify buying anything you want to buy on payments and call it I'm in debt, but I can't sell it because I'm in business. No, your business is broke.
14: Yeah.
16: You went broke. You lost everything. And so you get the opportunity to start fresh with nothing by selling everything. So when Treasury calls and you owe 178, if you offer them 150 as settlement in full because I've got that in the bank because I've sold off all this crap, they'll take it.
14: Mm-hmm.
16: And you won't be bankrupt anymore. You're not bankrupt. You're just trying to hold on to everything.
14: Yeah, that's for me. I have told my husband I don't care. I could sell everything like.
16: Listen, honey, they're going to take everything from him if he doesn't sell it and give it to them. That's how this works, including bankruptcy. When you file Chapter 7 bankruptcy in Texas, you don't get to keep $180,000 worth of stuff. That's not how this works. And I'm going to blow off all the debt and keep all this tractor trailers. No, they're going to sell all that at a bankruptcy auction and apply it towards your debt. So you might as well do it. And not file bankruptcy.
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0: Katie's in Savannah. Hi, Katie. How are you?
1: Hi, I'm good. How are you?
0: Better than I deserve. What's up?
1: So at the same time as my husband and I decided to take our financial health seriously, I also decided it was time to get physically healthy. And I have lost over 50 pounds.
2: Wow. Way to go, Katie! Good for you.
1: Thank you.
0: Discipline begets discipline. When
2: yes,
0: you do a
2: does.
0: Budget, you can also
1: yes.
0: count calories, huh?
1: The thing is, when I was budgeting, I forgot to save up for clothes because I forgot that my body was going to change.
2: Yeah.
0: Thank
1: and
0: God.
1: All of a sudden, I tried to get dressed, and my
2: fit.
1: Pants fell off.
2: Yeah.
1: And I can't wear any of my clothes in public while being appropriate. we are paying a large amount of money towards our debt every month.
0: Good.
1: Realistically.
0: So what kind of a budget do you need to buy skinny clothes?
2: Yeah.
1: I feel like it's reasonable to spend like $350. I mean, but the only thing I can wear is my socks. Like,
0: Wait a minute. $350 one time?
1: Probably just to get me through until we're done with the baby step we're on.
2: I think that's very reasonable, Katie, that you can replace a whole wardrobe with $350. I think you're being real frugal.
1: Yeah.
2: I think that's excellent.
0: Super frugal.
1: I am very cheap. I do not buy anything brand new.
2: But here's the thing.
1: Part
2: of the celebration, just like when you pay off your debt, you get to celebrate by doing some of the things you want. Part of the celebration of losing weight is buying the new clothes. So you should do that.
1: Right.
2: And I think $350 is just right.
0: Yeah. How much is your household income?
1: Okay. We're in the mid 100s, probably about like 145.
2: How much debt to go?
1: About 15 left.
2: Oh, wow. You're almost there.
1: And we will have it done in less than 6 months.
2: Wow. And then after that, you can spend another 350 and get the rest of your wardrobe.
1: We'll see. I'm real cheap. I'm probably not going to do it again. But
0: I want you to spend more than that later. Do you have more weight to lose as well?
1: I have about 10 pounds left, and then I'll be at a healthy BMI, so I probably won't lose more sizes.
0: Okay, perfect.
1: But my long-term goal was to be and maintain a healthy BMI.
0: I like it.
2: I'm proud of you. That's excellent.
0: That's amazing.
2: I'll tell you what, the people who really benefit the most from the baby steps are people like you, Katie, who understand that it's a way of thinking that benefits you beyond your finances. It's how you can approach everything in life, and so I am not worried about you. You've got it.
0: Yeah, you're going to be great.
1: Thank you.
0: I want you to spend $350 now, and I want you to spend another $350 the day after you pay off your last debt. And then I want you to budget another $350 when you finish the emergency fund.
2: Yes.
0: Because you got another 10 pounds, and you got another 10 pounds, and you're going to need some more clothes.
2: This is fun, Dave.
1: We'll
0: I like it.
2: I like this.
1: I know.
0: Listen.
2: This is great.
1: Spending money on myself.
0: Hey, Katie, you have saved your family in extra medical bills and insurance cost, because your cost for your life insurance is going to go down. Your cost for everything is going to go down. You have saved your family tens of thousands of dollars into the future. Buy yourself some clothes.
1: Thank you.
0: That's a payback, okay?
2: It's a good ROI.
0: It's a perfect thing.
2: Yes.
0: And I got to tell y'all, what you said is absolutely true, Jade. The idea that discipline begets discipline, that when we suddenly become powerful, empowered in one area of our lives, we say, I'm taking control of this area, then you go, wait a minute, and I can take control of that area. And by the way, you children that are acting up, beware, because I'm going to take control of that area.
2: For sure.
0: Whatever it is that's acting up and chaotic, we're about to take control of
2: it. Oh, yeah. Matter of fact, Christian, will you send her a copy of What No One Tells You About Money? I talk about this a lot in that book, because that's what happened with Sam and I. You start with your money, then you start working on your marriage, then you start working on your personal relationship with Jesus, then you start working on your health, then you start working on your career. I mean, if you let it, it'll just unravel a whole thread in your life in a major, powerful way. Yep.
0: You know, I really can't probably... Legally is not the right word. I ethically tell people that when you get on a get out of debt plan that you're going to lose weight, but an amazing number of people do. Not because they're starving themselves, but because they learn that they can control themselves.
2: It's very intertwined. The methodology is so similar. It's all about, you know, that short-term sacrifice, long-term gain, delayed gratification, you know, all of those things. Once you activate that part in your mind that's like, oh, I can do that, then yeah, you can do it.
0: Now, one definition of emotional maturity is the ability to delay pleasure for a greater good. Ding, ding. Mm-hmm. There it is. All right, here we go. Denise is in Winston-Salem. Hi, Denise. What's up?
3: Well, I just have either it's going to be a public service announcement or I'm going to get some advice. I have I started a side hustle about 3 years ago. Dave, I'm pretty sure that the seed was planted by something that you said about just looking around to see what you have available that you could turn to make money. And I have been, my husband and I have been tremendously blessed by the property that we bought about 4 years ago, and it had a swimming pool in the back. My kids don't live in there nearby, and I was just the only one out there. And I thought, well, I've got this great asset. I should rent this out. So I did. And there is an app, there's a business that runs an app that provides the platform. It was very easy to do, to set up. I started making money and making people happy.
0: Renting
3: and
0: your pool out?
2: You can literally rent your pool through an app. So on a hot summer day, if somebody's looking for a pool but they want a private pool, they can use your pool.
0: How much liability insurance do you have?
2: Well, probably a lot.
3: That's... That was what I was blissfully ignorant of for about 3 years. So they provided $1 million liability insurance.
0: And who's they?
3: Well,
2: the platform.
3: Can I say
0: the
3: it?
0: App does.
3: The platform.
0: Oh, wow. Yeah. Okay. So $1 million of liability. So a kid is back there and gets hurt in the pool, and you get sued for $1 million.
3: Of my property, yeah. Yeah.
0: You get sued for $1 million, then this app is going to pay out $1 million.
3: Well, yeah.
0: Okay.
2: So what happened?
3: Facebook's what happened in the group, and I saw where somebody had mentioned that they only pay after your homeowner's insurance. And I thought, oh, I didn't know that. So all this time, I've been liable because I thought, well, they'll just cancel me if I have a claim, because also in my homeowner's insurance, it says that I do not run a business out of my home.
0: That's true.
2: And now you do.
3: I don't, but for like 3 months out of the year. So I justified it that I really didn't that much. But then I thought, you know, my husband and I were like, this is too risky. This is really dumb. This is not worth it. So
2: I would say so.
3: Yeah,
2: I think you learned a good lesson.
0: The only way you could continue to do it is if you could just buy your own standalone liability insurance policy that paid from day one, from dollar one, and buy that from your local insurance broker, and it would not be attached to your homeowners.
3: Like a separate business policy.
0: Exactly, mm-hmm. Exactly. And if that's not so expensive, and I don't know if it is or not.
3: I called Xander. Don't worry. I called Xander and talked to them.
0: And what did they say?
3: Like, yeah, no, nobody's doing that. Not for a pool.
2: Do you not? You probably don't make enough
3: like four
2: on
3: times,
2: it.
3: Yeah. It's like four times more than what your homeowners would be.
0: Mm-hmm. Yeah, and it's more than you're making back on the app. So.
3: Exactly. Yes.
0: Yeah. Yeah, the first thing that popped into my head was somebody's going to sue your butt. As soon as you told me this, that's the first thing that ran into my head. It scared me.
3: Dave, here's the thing. Up until this realization, I was so just feeling proud of myself because I was supplying this. Everybody, they're just family. It wasn't like they're wild parties. Like, I do see some of that going on through this.
2: That's true, but you never know what's going to happen, Denise. And I think that you caught this early.
0: Yeah, you caught this early. You dodged a bullet. You dodged a bullet. Yeah, I'm not renting my pool.
2: Even with Airbnb, you have to be careful.
0: I'm going to rent someone my parachute. No, I don't think so. Scares me to death.

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4: Fox News, I'm Tom Graham. The U.S. and Iran continue to go tit for tat with Tehran hitting American targets in Georgia, Jordan.
5: Iran has fired ballistic missiles, including cluster munitions, at targets inside Jordan. The situation is dynamic. It followed the U.S. military disabling five oil tankers, Iranian oil tankers, earlier today. They had disabled 10 in the last week.
4: Fox's Jennifer Griffin, cleanup underway after Hurricane Lowell slammed western Hawaiian Island.

0: 18-year-old Doreen Ellis were both indicted on two counts of first-degree murder today. They're charged in connection to the deaths of 26-year-old Malik Pickett and 52-year-old Gary Traylor in the early morning hours of August 22nd. Pickett was allegedly shot at the Vibes nightclub and later died, while Traylor died after reportedly being struck by the suspect vehicle. Hopkins was also indicted for reckless homicide and unlawful possession of a weapon by a felon, while Ellis was also indicted for aggravated unlawful possession of a weapon. There's small relief at the gas pump in the Peoria area today. Gas Buddy reports a 7.5 cent drop in the average price of a gallon of unleaded to $4.12. AAA is reporting a $4.20 average for the Peoria Pekin metro area today, down about 3.5 cents in the past week. The cheapest price reported by Gas Buddy on Monday was $3.79. Illinois' medical aid in dying law is set to go into effect on Saturday, but a federal judge is weighing arguments over its blockage before that. Capital News Illinois reports arguments were heard this past Friday regarding the End-of-Life Options for Terminally Ill Patients Act. The act allows such patients to seek lethal medication if they meet certain criteria, including prognosis of less than 6 months to live. Disability rights groups allege the law discriminates against disabled people, who they argue are more susceptible to physician bias and coercion to end their own lives. More news in 30 minutes or as it breaks, and always at WMBDRadio.com.
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3: The 25 News First Alert forecast calls for increasing clouds overnight with a couple of showers and storms late. Wake up temperatures near 70 tomorrow, but highs only in the low to mid-80s tomorrow afternoon, as we'll see cloudy skies and some periodic showers and storms, mostly throughout the morning and afternoon tomorrow. I wouldn't rule out some gusty winds at times, but overall we have a pretty low severe weather threat. Things should calm down for the second half of the week with highs in the low to mid-80s. From 25 News, I'm First Alert Chief Meteorologist Brian Walder for WMBD Radio.
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8: So, Jade, we're going on a cruise.
9: Mm-mm.
8: Woohoo! Oh, man, this is so fun. The Live Like No One Else cruise is March 14th through the 21st for 7 nights in the Western Caribbean. Now, let me tell you who should go. People that are on baby step 4 and beyond. If you're in debt and you're trying to, in baby step 2, not your house, but if you're in debt on baby step 2, you don't need to be going on vacation. And if you haven't got your emergency fund, you don't need to be going on vacation. But we teach people to live like no one else so that you can later live and give like no one else. And so this is the So That crew.
9: That's right.
8: This is you reward yourself, and I know you've been holding your breath when you were getting out of debt, but now it's time, if you're at baby step 4 and beyond, to let loose and enjoy yes. some of this money. We tell you to do that. We tell you to enjoy your money and move from intense to intentional at Baby Steps 4 and beyond, meaning that all your debts except your home are paid off and you have your emergency fund. That puts you at Baby Step 4. Now you're investing, now you're enjoying, you're going on cruises with Jade and Rachel Cruz and George Camel and even Dr.

0: John Deloney and Dave and Sharon Ramsey. We're all there. We'll be hanging out with you on the cruise. We're going to do presentations. There won't be any dancing unless George does it on the on the stages. But we will be in there with great information. We're going to go through some some detailed things to do as you're becoming wealthy, really get into wealth planning on this. The world's largest debt-free scream will be there. And we're going to do live tapings of Smart Money Happy Hour, of some of the other podcasts as well. It is going to be fun.
1: I'm excited.
0: I'm truly pumped. And there's just a handful of, there is some good staterooms left, and there's some that aren't so good left. Well, there's always the ones
1: in the middle, yeah.
0: The ones you don't want. But hey, you can still get a good place to sleep and hang out with us and come on this cruise, guys. Celebrate.
1: So fun.
0: Celebrate. Some of you have been waiting to hear Dave Ramsey say, go enjoy your money.
1: This is it.
0: This is it. I'm giving you permission. I'm giving you a directive. Come with us to Grand Cayman and Cozumel and Jamaica and the Bahamas, March 14th through 21. New wealth building techniques. We're going to take some of the stuff from Investing Essentials that George and I did. I think I'm going to take some of that. That stuff was real popular the other night. I'm going to do some of that on the cruise, I think.
1: Love that.
0: Go into some of the estate planning things. And how do I keep from, some people when they start making money, they worry about how do you keep from ruining your kids?
1: Mm-hmm.
0: You know, how do you make them grow up and be functional? Well, we're going to talk about that. Rachel Cruz probably got something to say about that. The nurturing of her mother, the harshness of her father, and all that, right?
1: Perfect blend. Perfect blend.
0: Hey, baby step four and beyond, you are officially directed to go to the website and get the Live Like No One Else cruise, RamseySolutions.com/events. Book your cabin before they're gone. They will be gone. Now, listen, it's after Labor Day. All you people that have the summer and vacation. Now, March is going to be here in about 20 seconds.
1: Yeah, and it's only $600 to put your deposit down.
0: And hold your cabin.
1: Yeah.
0: That's a deal.
1: You can do that.
0: And
1: baby step four, you can
0: And
1: do
0: now
1: that.
0: You can afford it because you're not broke anymore. I love it. Looking forward to having you guys. It's going to be fun. Lee's in Salt Lake. Hi, Lee. How are you?
2: I am good, thanks. How are you?
0: Better than I deserve. How can we help?
2: Good. I am a single mom. I'm 29 years old, and I have a 4-year-old son. I left an abusive relationship about 4 to 5 years ago, and it's just been me and my son. I homeschool. I've been working remotely for the past 3 years, and my job just announced that our company is shutting down and that I have about 3 weeks left. I have no debt. I'm on baby step three, trying to be on baby step three. I only have about $2,000 in savings. I've been applying like crazy. I probably put in 100 applications this past week just trying to find a remote job. I was just calling to get financial advice, like what I should do. I'm just afraid because I don't have a lot of savings that,
0: What were you making?
2: I don't get a job. I was only getting $2,400 a month.
0: Okay.
1: And you've just been applying for jobs that are just out there. Have you reached out to people in your community, in your network, and said, hey, I'm looking. Do you know of anyone?
2: Yeah, I try to ask all my friends. I'm looking for a remote job.
0: Why are you looking for a remote job?
1: I was going to say, when you say only remote, you're narrowing your pool so small.
0: Like 90% of the jobs just came off the table.
2: Yeah, it's because my son is still home with me.
0: Yeah. Do you have family in the area?
2: I don't.
0: Where is your family?
2: They're in Arizona.
0: Okay. You may be soon.
1: If you had a in-person job where you made double, could you do daycare?
2: I prefer to homeschool.
0: I prefer you not starve.
2: Yeah, I know. Yeah,
0: and get thrown out of your rental house.
2: Experience with daycare.
0: Yeah, I prefer you not get thrown out of your rental house and not have food. That's the first thing. We have to survive first, then we can work on preferences. And you've got the fuse burning on a stick of dynamite. You got 3 weeks is how long the fuse is. And then your world's going to blow up. Uh-huh. So yeah, I prefer no longer is available.
1: I think you've got to put in for whatever's out there, including in person. And I think I heard you say you had a bad experience with daycare. There's really great daycares out there. And my guess is that if you are making 24, you might have scrimped on the daycare that you were going to, but if you have a little bit of a higher paying job, you might be able to look at some nicer facilities. Is that fair?
2: Yeah, I was making about $17 my current job right now, so I'm just not sure how much more I'd be.
0: Yeah,
2: able
0: you're
2: to
0: starving.
2: Make than that.
0: You're starving to death.
1: I think it's because you've narrowed your pool so far. I think that if you go out and you're looking at in-person jobs, full time, what's your area? What's your area of expertise? What are you in? Your field?
2: I have a bachelor's in hospitality and tourism management.
0: You have a 4-year degree in hospitality and you're making $17 an hour?
1: Yeah, you ought to be able to get out.
0: You ought to be able to go manage a hotel, uh-huh. girl, or manage a restaurant.
2: Yeah.
0: Or get in line to do that and make a lot more than that.
1: I think you've just narrowed your pool. I know I've said that, but I think that you're so tunnel visioned on taking care of the 4-year-old. The truth is, he's going to be in kindergarten in a year anyway.
2: Yeah.
0: Well, she's
2: I think part of my problem, too, is that, like, I've just always wanted to be a stay-at-home mom, and so that dream of homeschooling I have, but, yeah, financially, it's just hard.
1: Well, that's the hard part. So here's the thing. You've got competing priorities because you've got this value of wanting to be a homeschool. Then you've got a priority that really is a responsibility of bringing in enough money for your family. You're the sole provider. And so when that happens, sometimes you have to reorder your priorities. Even if it's temporary in this season, you're going to have to prioritize earning money for your family first. And the hard thing with priorities is everything wants to be number one, but that's just not reality. Math says that earning money at a career has got to be number one. And just remember, it's for a season, Leah. You might pop back and be doing so well that your season changes and you're able to shift in some ways. We don't know what that looks like, but just think everything is in seasons for life. It doesn't necessarily have to be like that forever.
0: You've come through an extremely emotionally damaging process, leaving an abusive relationship and clinging to this child and just trying to make sure the child is okay and surviving. And you're being a good mama bear. And you're putting your arms around your baby, and that's noble, and that's exactly what you should do. We're not in the middle of all the emotion of your former abuse, and so we don't have that. All we see is that our friend Leah, that we love, needs to get a job so she can feed herself and her baby, and that's first. All the other stuff is second, and that includes remote work, is second.

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0: Amanda is in Jacksonville. Hi, Amanda. How are you?
11: Hi. I'm so excited to talk to you.
0: You too. 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
11: It's just whatever TurboTax.
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11: Then we do not.
0: You do not have a mortgage tax. 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
11: He doesn't listen to you.
0: No, it doesn't matter whether you listen to me. You do not have a mortgage tax benefit if you do not itemize. Nor do you have a charitable deduction if you don't itemize, because you're taking the standard deduction. And the standard deduction does not allow you to list off other things that you want to deduct on your taxes. Instead, you take one deduction, the standard one, and you waive the others, which are smaller anyway than the standard deduction. So you're probably not itemizing, so your mortgage tax deduction's mythology. It doesn't occur. You don't get one.
11: Okay.
12: So you have the money in the account to pay off the mortgage?
11: Yeah, we have $235,000, and our house is $94,000.
0: And why does he like being in debt?
11: Well, we met with a financial advisor, like an intro meeting, and she was trying to convince him that we should invest that instead of paying off.
0: Oh, you need a different financial advisor.
11: Mm-hmm. That's
0: you need
11: I said.
0: To go. Yeah, you need to go to SmartVestor Pro at RamseySolutions.com and find someone that has a brain.
11: Mm-hmm.
12: There is money. I mean, it almost feels like you could do both, and maybe that's the way you approach him. There's $234,000 sitting there in savings. You take the $94,000 and pay off the mortgage. You take another chunk and invest it, and then keep your 3 to 6 months. Is your 3 to 6 months included in that $234,000?
11: Yeah.
12: Yeah. That way everybody's happy. He gets to invest a little, you get to pay off the mortgage, and you've still got your stack of cash there for an emergency.
11: Okay. That sounds good.
12: Yeah. If he listens.
11: if he listens. You know, we've done all the other things. We invest in our 401ks. Our kids have their Florida prepaid plan set up. They have their own checking account.
12: What's the mortgage payment? What do you guys pay every month on the mortgage?
11: It's about $1,200, but that includes taxes and insurance.
12: I mean, and that's the other thing. I mean, I would sit down with him tonight. This is, if I were in your shoes, I would sit down tonight and say, here's the money we have. I would like to do this, pay off the mortgage. And then once the mortgage is clear, whatever is left, let's say, I don't know what your taxes and insurance are. Let's just cut it in half.
0: How old are you guys?
11: I'm 39. He's 43.
12: Let's take $600 and let's start investing that every single month along with the extra cash that's sitting in that account. And over time, Dave, do you have it in there?
0: Well, I just put $1,500 a month for the next 25 years, okay, which puts you guys into your 60s. You'll be 65, you'll be 67, okay? Mm-hmm. So $1,500, your house payment plus a little bit, is $2,364,000. That's what that house payment's costing you.
11: Yeah.
0: So anyone that tells you to keep that house payment is a mathematical moron.
12: For a tax benefit that you're not eligible for anyway.
0: Yeah.
12: Let him listen to this call.
0: Yeah.
12: Play this for him, because he's wrong and we're right.
0: Well, and your financial advisor is not giving you good advice. They don't make commission on the amount you use to pay off your mortgage. They only make commission based on what you buy with them. Ding, ding, ding, ding, ding, ding, ding. So there's a little conflict of interest in that advice. I will actually defend the financial advisor and say it's probably not his motivation. He probably just believes the lie that a lot of people believe. But what we know from having done the largest study of millionaires ever done in North America, 10,167 of them, the typical millionaire in their first $1 to $5 million of net worth that we found, like 80 to 90% of them fall in this category, have a paid off home that's worth $600,000, $700,000, $800,000, and they have money that's gone into their 401k that's worth $600,000, $700,000, $800,000. Those two numbers added together are $1 million to $2 million. And that's the typical person that does this. The number of millionaires, not broke financial advisors with an opinion, the number of millionaires who said, Dave, the reason we became a millionaire was we didn't pay off our house and we invested the money instead, and that caused us to be a millionaire. The number of 10,000 millionaires that said that was zero.
12: Can None. I ask another stat? How many people in all your years on radio who you have guided to pay their mortgage off, how many have called back and said, Dave Ramsey, you fool, I paid off my mortgage
0: and you ruined my life. I can tell you that there are entire websites devoted to hating me, entire segments of Reddit devoted to hating Dave Ramsey. I mean, type in Dave Ramsey sucks. It goes on for days. Never will you find a single person that said, Dave told me to pay off my house, and I hate Dave for that reason.
12: Exactly.
0: Not one. Not one. No one regrets it. If, Amanda, you all pay off your house and you hate being debt-free, you can go get a new mortgage and get back in debt. But I've never heard anyone do that.
12: I've never seen it.
0: I just woke up and I just felt all clammy and anxiety and I was having a panic attack and it was 4 o'clock in the morning because I don't have a mortgage. No one has ever said that. And so I had to rush down and get me a new mortgage because I just couldn't have peace when I was completely debt free. No one has ever said that. You know, this is, if you think about it, it's kind of freaking common sense until some goober tries to put a half-butt math formula to something that left out all the other aspects of this. The number of people that said, you know, I got a divorce because we just couldn't get along after we paid off our mortgage. The paid-off mortgage was the end of our marriage.
12: That was
0: zero.
12: Nope.
0: Zero. Nobody. Nada. None. Wow.
12: I mean, that's a big stat. You've been sitting in this chair for a long time.
0: Almost 40 years.
12: Yeah.
0: I mean, it's just like, and there's everyone that hates me for some reason or another.
12: But
0: except
12: that's not that one of them. That
0: except
12: is not
0: that
12: one of them.
0: That's a good point. That's just very interesting. You know, now the people that live in a test tube and they want to argue about concepts, but I'm talking about that they all hate me on this because they are the financial planner that this guy went to, right? But the people who actually did it, never a problem. You know, cut up your credit cards and pay off all your debt. I've never even had anybody get mad at me that actually did it.
12: I've never heard it. Yeah.
0: For that. Dave, I hate it that I paid off my car.
12: I hate you, Dave.
0: I've never had that one. These are not things we get. We get a lot of hate, but a lot of it is from people that have been drinking Haterade.
12: Yeah.
0: And they're just stuck on some they don't want to do something or they don't agree with it, but they've never done it.
12: That's right. So they really don't have the experience.
0: If you've ever actually been 100% debt-free, if you've had the unbelievable thrill of placing scissors across a credit card and saying, take that, Citibank, discover this. I'm done with American distress. And if you've ever had the pleasure of a plastectomy, I promise you, you will never go, oh, I so miss my credit card. You know, those airline miles, I can't fly anywhere because I don't have any airline miles. No, you can go anywhere you want to go because you got money.
12: No blackout dates.
0: Money. You know, all those airlines, they take money.
12: I know, that's right.
0: That's the thing. And so this is how this whole thing works. That's so fun. That's a great question, Jade. Thank you. Yeah, it's just interesting. It's so humorous.
12: It is.
0: When I run into somebody, I was at a restaurant this weekend. We stopped in. Lady came over the table, and she said, thank you. And, you know, she's someone who actually did it. She's not someone who talked about the theory of it.
12: Yeah.
0: That's the difference. That's the big difference.
12: That's the difference.

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6: Iran hits back. I'm Lee Silicera, Fox News. Jordan says 20 ballistic missiles from Iran have been fired into its territory.
7: It followed the U.S. military disabling five oil tankers, Iranian oil tankers. They had disabled 10 in the last week after the Iranians fired ballistic missiles for the second time in 2 days at a U.S. Navy vessel. The Navy vessel was able to maneuver and evade those missiles.
6: Fox says Jennifer Griffin in Washington. A federal judge in Missouri has temporarily blocked the state from using its old congressional districts in the November election after the U.S. Supreme Court declined to get involved. The federal court action came just days after the Missouri Supreme Court said the state cannot use a new House map backed by President Trump in the November election because citizens turned in thousands of petition signatures demanding a statewide vote on it. The U.S. Supreme Court declined to take up an appeal. The head of the Smithsonian Institution is leaving his role later this year.
8: Amid tensions with the Trump administration, the Smithsonian Secretary Lonnie Bunch says he will step down at the end of the year. In a statement, Bunch says he's leaving with very mixed emotions and heartfelt gratitude. He has led the Smithsonian, which operates dozens of museums, libraries, and research facilities since 2019. But Smithsonian leadership has faced criticism from President Trump, who accuses the museums of promoting radical transformation of society. Chief Justice John Roberts, who serves as chancellor of the Smithsonian, praised Bunch, saying he's pursued excellence in the telling of our nation's history.
6: Fox's Jared Halpern at the White House. Republican John Sununu will face Democrat Chris Pappas in November. In the race to replace retiring New Hampshire Senator Jeanne Shaheen, Sununu spent 6 years in the U.S. House and one in the Senate before being ousted by Shaheen in 2008. 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
9: 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Carson. The victim of a fatal fire at a Peoria residential high-rise building suffered burns on about 20% of her body. Autopsy results for 70-year-old Lynn Hinckley have been released after her passing in Sunday morning's fire at the Benai Brith Apartments. Coroner Jamie Harwood says Hinckley suffered inhalation of smoke and soot and likely passed away a short time after the fire started. Hinckley is one of multiple residents transported to OSF after suffering injuries in the fire. The 40th Greater Peoria Honor Flight took place today with local veterans and their guardians spending the day in Washington, D.C., visiting memorials built in their honor. Organizers say every veteran comes home with a unique and meaningful experience from the trip. OSF St. Francis is getting help from the government for its new dental surgery center. U.S. Senator Dick Durbin announced $2 million in federal funding for the project in Peoria today. OSF St. Francis President Mike Wells says current Medicaid patients wait months to be seen, often traveling to Chicago or St. Louis for sedation.
10: Right now, a child or an adult even would have to wait 9 months or longer for a procedure that requires sedation. With this appropriation and the expansion that we'll be implementing, it will be 1 week.
9: The $5 million project is expected to be completed in 18 months. OSF will invest $3 million. The new dental surgery center will be located in the Forest Park building, the site of their current smaller clinic. More news in 30 minutes or as it breaks, and always at WMBDRadio.com.
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11: The 25 News First Alert forecast calls for increasing clouds overnight with a couple of showers and storms late. Wake up temperatures near 70 tomorrow, but highs only in the low to mid 80s tomorrow afternoon, as we'll see cloudy skies and some periodic showers and storms, mostly throughout the morning and afternoon tomorrow. I wouldn't rule out some gusty winds at times, but overall we have a pretty low severe weather threat. Things should calm down for the second half of the week with highs in the low to mid 80s. From 25 News, I'm First Alert Chief Meteorologist Brian Walder for WMBD Radio.
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0: Welcome back to the Ramsey Show in the Fairwinds Credit Union studio. I'm Dave Ramsey. Jade Washaw, Ramsey Personality, is my co-host today. Hazel is with us in Salt Lake City. Hi, Hazel. How are you?
22: Good. How are you?
0: Better than I deserve. What's up?
22: I am just wondering what kind of advice you have for blended families. I have three teenagers from a first marriage, and I have two toddlers with my current husband. And my older boy's dad does not like to pay his portion of the bills, and it makes my husband really upset, so much so that he then has a hard time wanting to pay anything for my older boys. And I am totally supportive of having joint accounts like you guys teach, but my husband just hasn't wanted to do that since married. We've been married for almost 7 years. And now I'm wondering if that's even a good idea, because I find myself like paying for things out of my account and not telling him, which I know I shouldn't be doing, but also like I have to pay for certain things when it comes to my older kids. And I'm just looking for some advice.
23: The three teenagers, they're in the house. They're not like 18 and 19, right? They're in the house?
22: Yeah, I have a 19-year-old that is leaving soon, but they're all in the house right now.
23: And so when you say he doesn't want to combine money, it's not just...
0: He didn't want to pay for the...
23: He doesn't want to pay for the fact that you have kids.
0: How did y'all not discuss this before you got married?
22: I know. Well, we did. That's the thing that I have a hard time with is he had a different attitude before we had our own children together. And since having his own children in the house, like the attitude has just been so different towards my older teenagers.
23: And so he even treats the boys differently.
22: To me, he does. When he is with them face to face, he's kind to them. But when it comes to like paying for sports, paying for school, just things that like parents pay for, it just causes an argument every time.
0: Yeah, you don't have a combining money problem, and you don't have a who pays for what problem. You have a marriage problem.
22: Yeah. I had a feeling that's what you were going to tell me. What's the best way to talk about this with him?
23: With a mediator and counseling.
22: Okay.
23: Yeah. And I would talk to him about it tonight. I would say the more I've been thinking about this, we've got some issues in our family, and I think you and I need to talk about them. And I would love to do that with a counselor, because I think they can give us an unbiased look at what's going on and offer some unbiased advice to us.
0: And give us some tools to work through this, because okay. Otherwise this is not going to go well. Because if you make me choose between my boys and you, we don't want to have that choice to have to be made. And you're forcing me to do that, and I'm not going to do that.
22: Yeah.
0: It's not what I signed up for. It's not what we agreed to before we got married. And now it's come up again and again and again. And now I feel like I'm having to sneak to take care of my own children. And that ends today.
22: Right. Okay.
23: Yeah.
22: Okay. I appreciate that.
23: How long have you been married?
22: Next month, it'll be 7 years.
0: You want a prediction?
22: Yeah.
0: It's going to be okay.
22: Okay.
0: Because I think as soon as you call him out and he sees what he's doing in the mirror, he's going to stop, because he's a good man.
22: Yeah. He is a good man. And
0: that's my prediction. I don't think he's seen himself in the mirror lately. And this discussion with a good counselor puts a mirror up in front of this behavior, and I think he'll stop.
23: I also want to add this. And I may be wrong, but you've been married 7 years and you've got two little ones. If this just started when the other two were born, my guess is it may not have much to do with your boys, and it may have to do with him feeling like he can't provide for this family.
22: Okay.
23: And so
0: are y'all coming up short on money?
22: No. He makes good money. We have a decent savings. I actually don't know really what he's got in his like 401k and Roth, because he's always just kept that separately. He's always said like, yeah, we should combine it, but
0: this little bit of secrecy on your side and on his side both is starting to really cause. It's going to grow into a problem unless you nip it.
23: Yeah.
0: So you guys need to come clean and say, we have five children in this house we are going to care for. As long as they are in this house, we're going to care for them equally and totally, both of us. And we are going to disclose 100% of the financial transactions in this house and all the passwords to everything, starting now. That's a real marriage when there's that level of trust and that level of alignment on our goals and our visions. It's going to increase the quality of your relationship to no end, but you guys got some sandpaper to get there.
23: Absolutely.
0: It's going to get some rough edges knocked off to get there. And so that's the direction. So, yeah. And Hazel's like,
1: I knew you were going to say that.
0: Well, we're fairly predictable around here.
23: Yeah, and honestly, and I know people are afraid of that, but I feel like that's one of the great benefits of marriage, is you've got this other person that you can be your 100%
0: self,
23: that you don't have to hide a bunch of things, and you don't have to hide who you are and the things that you're struggling with. You have a person. That's the whole point.
0: Yep.
23: It's,
0: crazy. Yeah, but I think you're right. Maybe there's a sense of scarcity.
23: I think something's going on there.
0: And he's pissed at the ex for not doing his part.
23: Yeah.
0: That's a valid
23: reaction.
0: And he's
23: like, come on, man, take care of your kids.
0: Come on, man, man up. But in the process, he's not man enough.
23: Yeah, he's just taking out his feelings in the wrong way. And I really do think that.
0: I got a feeling this is a good guy.
23: Yeah.
0: I really do. I call you out if you're not, believe me. Mm-hmm. I'm pretty quick. Especially somebody being a wuss, you know. But this guy, I think he's a good dude. I think you just got to have some clarity here and, you know, some exposure therapy. exposed your expose yourself to yourself kind of thing. Yeah. Like, oh, look at who I am. I don't like that. I don't think I am that anymore. Ready, set, go.
23: And therapy is a good thing. I think all couples need to visit the office of a counselor here and there. I think it's a good practice just to make sure that everything's going good. You don't just have to go in a bad time.
0: We've been married 44, 45 years almost. And at 10 years, we went bankrupt at 7 years. Mm-hmm. And we didn't kill each other then, but we didn't have the money to leave. So we just kind of stuffed everything. And about 3 years later, when I started making money, all that stuff kind of resurrected.
23: Yeah.
0: It all started coming out. And so we ended up in the marriage counselor's office. And I thought it was so that, you know, a murder didn't occur or something like that, because I was afraid she was going to kill me. And but what it ended up being was, it was like going to a personal trainer. They teach you the right way to do the exercise.
23: That's right.
0: They teach you the right nutrition, the right tools. Win in that area. And so I looked at it as I was just going to class. I had a personal trainer.
23: That's right.
0: For relationships. And, man, I got a lot out of it.
23: It's so helpful.

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0: 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Evelyn is in Knoxville. Hi, Evelyn. How are you?
1: Hi, I'm doing great. How are you guys?
0: Better than we deserve. What's up?
1: So I'm in a little bit of an impasse right now. I'm trying to figure out if I should go back to work full-time right now or just wait it off.
2: Wait what off?
1: To go back to the full-time course. Right now I'm doing a part-time job in the evenings while I stay home with my daughter during the day.
2: Okay. So you're considering going back to work because you need more money or because your daughter is getting older? Like, what's causing you to hit this crossroads?
1: Yeah, good question. I got a call from a former coworker saying there was a position available soon, and my husband and I are in baby step four, so we are trying to right now do the best that we can with our income. We don't have a very high income. And he's trying to find a job right now that pays more.
2: And yes,
1: in the meantime, I just wondered,
2: If you're telling me we don't have a high income and he's not working much and you're working part time, I would be looking for a full time job. How much are you guys bringing in every month?
1: Oh no, he is working much. He's working a full time job. He's just not making as much as he wants to.
0: What's he make?
1: He makes $50K.
0: Okay. And what can you make at the new full-time gig?
1: $50K.
0: And the trade-off is that you currently make how much at your part-time?
1: Right now, because it's a server position, it's tip-based, so it would be about 20, 25 grand.
0: Okay. So you can increase, you can double your income, and you have one child,
1: right.
0: And the child is how old?
1: Two.
0: And so the child would be in daycare.
1: She's two. Did you hear that?
0: She would be in daycare then, correct? If you took the job.
1: Correct, yeah.
0: Okay, so the trade-off is, do I want to put my child into daycare so that I can make $25,000 a year more?
1: Correct, yeah. And that's where I'm at a bit of an impasse.
0: No, it's not an impasse. It's just a decision. Neither one is the wrong answer.
2: You're in baby step four. Is there a reason that you need the money? Does your mortgage fit within what he earns and what you earn part-time?
1: No, the mortgage fits before when we both had an income. The mortgage does not fit into his income. So right now, the mortgage went up, so we're at $1,456 a month.
0: Okay. So if you don't take this job, can you stay in that house?
1: Yes. The way that we're making it work, so basically, I started aggressively putting money towards listening to you guys aggressively. And then because of that, started putting lots of money into the mortgage. So this is the first month that we're kind of taking a step back just to invest, because we were not investing the 15%. We were just wanting to be done with the mortgage, but that'll take a while. So we are trying to figure out. Yeah.
2: I still think this is high for you, because if you're telling me he's bringing in after tax around 34, is that true?
1: No, so he would be 2,800.
2: Even less.
1: He does have a pension.
2: No, just after tax dollars.
0: After tax.
2: After tax, he should have around 33, 34 a month.
0: Yeah.
2: And then you, with the 2,500, I mean, what are you bringing in, 1,500? If that?
1: It's about 2,200 is the average or the median.
2: Okay. I mean, it's
1: combined, it's about 5,000 and 5,500 every month.
2: It's tight, but you can make it work. I see what you're doing.
0: So it does come down. Okay, we can make the house work. We can make the house work. So the only question is, do you want to work full time and not have the server job? and your child will be in daycare. There's neither one is a sin. Neither one's horrible. It's a personal choice. Okay. If you told me you were going to make $10,000 more, you're going to spend that on daycare. So I wouldn't do it.
1: Right.
0: But you're going to make $25,000 or $30,000 more, and his income's going to go up. So if you want to go back to your career, back to your old company, that's fine. But just because they have a position available doesn't mean they won't have one later. Mm-hmm. You could say, third option is I'm going to continue like we are temporarily. And maybe in 2 years or 3 years when Junior goes to kindergarten, maybe then I'll go to full time.
2: Yeah.
0: Because daycare won't be quite as expensive when I've got a day, when I've got school. So anyway, all of that. And so you just got to work it through that way and decide. I don't think there's a wrong answer.
2: I don't either. And I like what you said, Dave. You can go on a path and then look up and go, does this still feel right? If it does, keep going. If it doesn't, you make changes.
0: Now that
2: it doesn't have to be
0: that,
2: forever.
0: That job is not the only job, and it's not might not even be the only time that job is there.
2: That's right.
0: So didn't even ask what the field was, and that might have even added to that. April is in Atlanta. Hi, April. How are you? April, how are you? One more time. April. 3, 2, 1. All right, we'll go back. Karen is in Oregon. Hi, Karen. How are you?
3: Good, thank you. My question today is I'm 61, and I have retirement money, and I put it, I'm no longer working out of the house. I'm taking care of my mom. But I went to a fiduciary at our credit union, and he put it in stocks and bonds, and I feel like they're too risky for my age. Just, I started last year, and I've been losing ever since. I know it's a long-term thing.
0: You've been
3: thing,
0: losing in the last year?
3: Yeah.
0: Oh, well, it's not too risky. It's just the wrong ones. It's awful.
2: How much did you start with, and okay. How much do you have now?
3: Well, I started with about 84, and the first quarterly thing I looked at, I lost 5,000. And
0: which quarter? The first quarter of this year?
3: No, it would have been, I put it in like July of last year, and then December when I got my first statement, I had lost 5,000.
2: How much do you have today? Do you know?
3: I would say I'm down 8,000 from the 84.
0: Okay, this guy is the world's worst picker of funds. He's the world's worst. No, stop. He's the world's worst picker of funds. While you've done that, I've been in 100% growth stock mutual fund, and I've almost doubled my money while you lost 8,000.
3: Okay.
0: And I'm 66.
2: Oh no.
3: My husband also went to him and lost money in the first thing.
0: Yeah.
3: It's a long-term thing.
0: No, it's not a long-term thing. You don't do long-term when the market is going up and your investments are going down.
2: Mm-hmm.
0: You don't do that long-term. That's just immediately over. Do not pass go. You're fired. So, go to RamseySolutions.com, click on SmartVestor Pro, and pick out a SmartVestor Pro that you can sit down with that has the heart of a teacher. And never again put money in something because someone else says to do it. Do it because you understand it and you select it.
2: Yeah. If you pull up, Dave, you always have that S&P 500 thing. If you pull up that and look at it, you can see the fact that you've lost apparently quarter over quarter and $8,000 year to date is crazy work compared to what the stock market is actually doing.
0: Yeah, I see. It's 12.24, it's up today since the first of the year. Year to date, it's up 12% since the first of the year. That's not an $8,000 loss on $84,000. That's a $12,000, it's an $8,000 gain on $84,000.
2: That's right.
0: That you should have had. And that's just if you only did what the S&P did.
2: And which means he's got...
0: That's all.
2: He was not doing well.
0: Yeah. Horrible.
2: Scary.

0: Hey, George Camel here. 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
4: Fox News, I'm Tom Bergatti. The U.S. has launched new strikes on Iranian oil tankers. Fox's Jessica Rosenthal has more.
5: U.S. forces struck multiple Iranian oil tankers after Iran attempted to strike a U.S. Navy ship Monday. Their attempt failed. Iranian officials recently announced they've tested a new missile called Qasem Basir and had targeted U.S. Navy assets in the Strait of Hormuz. U.S. officials said they'd never struck anything.
4: The Iranian government says it attacked U.S. interests in Jordan. John Sununu has easily won the New Hampshire Republican Senate primary tonight over ex-Massachusetts Senator Scott Brown. It's an open seat as Democrat incumbent Jeanine Shaheen is retiring. Fox's Modeling Line is in Manchester.
6: John Sununu has some big name recognition here. He was the last Republican to hold the seat, serving a single term until losing to Shaheen in 2008.
4: Sununu will face Democrat Chris Pappas, who defeated Democratic Socialist of America member Karishma Manzur in the Democratic primary. 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
7: WMBD Radio Local News, I'm TJ Carson. Two people charged in a fatal shooting and pedestrian crash in South Peoria last month have been indicted by a grand jury. 20-year-old Karan Hopkins and 8-

0: for the Peoria Pekin metro area today, down about 3.5 cents in the past week. The cheapest price reported by Gas Buddy on Monday was $3.79. Illinois' medical aid in dying law is set to go into effect on Saturday, but a federal judge is weighing arguments over its blockage before that. Capital News Illinois reports arguments were heard this past Friday regarding the End of Life Options for Terminally Ill Patients Act. The act allows such patients to seek lethal medication if they meet certain criteria, including prognosis of less than 6 months to live. Disability rights groups allege the law discriminates against disabled people, who they argue are more susceptible to physician bias and coercion to end their own lives. More news in 30 minutes or as it breaks, and always at WMBDRadio.com.
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3: The 25 News First Alert forecast calls for increasing clouds overnight with a couple of showers and storms late. Wake up temperatures near 70 tomorrow, but highs only in the low to mid-80s tomorrow afternoon, as we'll see cloudy skies and some periodic showers and storms, mostly throughout the morning and afternoon tomorrow. I wouldn't rule out some gusty winds at times, but overall we have a pretty low severe weather threat. Things should calm down for the second half of the week with highs in the low to mid-80s. From 25 News, I'm First Alert Chief Meteorologist Brian Walder for WMBD Radio.
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12: Jade, I talked about this a little bit the other night on the Investing Essentials, and after our last call, I'm going to talk about it again for just a second.
13: All right.
12: Conventional wisdom isn't. It's not wise. If you follow conventional wisdom on the average diet in America, you will be obese. If you follow conventional wisdom on the proper way to be married, you won't be long. If you follow conventional wisdom, you would get a credit card when you turn 17 or 18 so that you can build your FICO score. Why? So that you can borrow money to buy a car. Why? To build your FICO score so that you can borrow money to buy a house. Why? So that you can build your FICO score to make the banks rich. Because your FICO score is not a measure of winning with money, but conventional wisdom says to build your FICO score. Conventional wisdom also in the financial planning world says that as you get older, you're supposed to move your investments to less risky. And if you read anywhere on the internet among the stupid thousands of articles that are out there, they teach a thing that the financial planning industry has called conventional wisdom, called the asset allocation theory or asset allocation model, which means that you allocate more of your assets to bonds and money markets as you get older so that you are safer. That is conventional wisdom, and conventional wisdom isn't. Here's why. As you move your money from good growth stock mutual funds into bonds, they underperform dramatically. As we told the last caller, year to date on the S&P 500, my stock growth stock mutual fund in an S&P has averaged 12.2%.

0: 2%. You know what the bond market has averaged since the beginning of the year? Less than 1%.
1: Oh, gosh, I was going to guess higher. That's bad.
0: And so she calls up and says, I have followed conventional wisdom, and my fiduciary, which is a funny term for someone that's supposed to have your best interest at heart, but used conventional wisdom and screwed up everything. So this bozo at the credit union put her into bonds, some equities, and some cash, which is what conventional wisdom says to do when you're 61. Okay, and so she's lost $8,000 when she should have made $8,000, which is a $16,000 swing, which is somewhere around 25% on $84,000 that she's off because she followed the advice of someone who was giving conventional wisdom. Conventional wisdom is what normal people, everyone believes without question, and they just follow each other around until they walk off a cliff together.
1: Yeah, because he didn't notice that she was losing.
0: Yeah, and she was told that she should be in something safer, and yet she lost money, and so her response was, I'm not in something safe enough,
1: mm-hmm.
0: instead of I'm in the wrong thing. She believed the lie about part of it, but didn't understand the situation. So the idea that you need to move to all of your investments to a safe haven of bonds and cash where you make no money as you get older is absolute bullcrap. It's mathematically stupid because there's two kinds of risk with money, boys and girls. There's a risk of actually losing it because it goes down in value. There's another kind of risk. If you don't make 4.2% on your money, which is the inflation rate, then you are going backward in real purchasing power. Oh, as a matter of fact, if you're going to have to pay taxes on it, you need to make a little over 6% in order to net 4.2% after taxes to break even with inflation and taxes. If you're using the asset allocation model and you're in bonds and cash as a part of your portfolio, 40, 50% of your portfolio, you're not even keeping up with inflation. You've gotten tackled from behind.
1: And God willing, she lives from 61 until, I don't know, 80 or 81.
0: So what usually happens to a Ramsey follower, if they follow the stuff, is they're in the four types of growth stock mutual funds, no bonds, no cash. And we don't tell you to change that as you get older, and here's why. Because if you follow the stuff we're talking about, the guy a while ago, we said, if you just put your house payment away, it was going to be $3 million, right? $2.2 million yep, a while yep. ago, right? So you're going to have millions of dollars in these mutual funds. I'm 66. I have millions of dollars in my mutual funds. Now, if I have millions of dollars in my mutual funds and they go down this year, am I okay?
1: You'll be just fine.
0: I think I'll be okay. But they went up 12.2 year to date. And last year they were up 18. And the other years they're averaging over 12. In the last 5 years, that $2 million would have become $4 million in 5 years just by leaving it alone. Meanwhile, someone following conventional wisdom that's my age has lost millions of dollars in opportunity. Millions. Oh, and guess what? I'm 66. You think I'm ever going to touch that money? Probably. No. I might live off of the income because it'll generate, if you had $2 million, it'll generate $150,000, $200,000 a year in income mm-hmm. and not ever touch it. So am I ever even going to touch it? No, I'm not going to touch it. So it doesn't really matter what it's in as long as it's producing income. And so who am I actually investing it for? Oh, me when I'm 96, because if I'm 66 and I'm healthy, statistically I make it into my 90s. Now, if I'm not healthy at 66, we can change that, but I'm healthy. Yep. So knock on wood, I make it into my 90s. So I have 30 years to outpace inflation, and if I go with conventional wisdom, my $2 million will be worth less than it is now in actual real purchasing power because of adjusted for taxes and inflation. So that's just asinine. Use your own brain to think about these things. Don't use somebody who follows everybody else around.
1: Yeah.
0: Don't be normal. Use your own brain. So yeah, that pisses off half of the financial planning world, which really keeps me very happy. It's one of my goals in life. April is in Atlanta, Georgia. Hi, yeah. April. What's up?
2: So I have a, like the dumbest question.
0: Uh-oh.
2: Like, honestly, you know, so I am married. I have, we have a mutual income of a lot of money. I mean, we make about $500,000 a year, mm-hmm. Between the two of us.
0: Mm-hmm.
2: You know, so we are in a good financial place, but the thing is I also know that we've been married for about 15 years.
0: Mm-hmm.
2: I also know that he has always put money away mm-hmm. in investments mm-hmm. that he has controlled. And so I have never really looked at that. I know it's about maybe $2 million at this point, like the last time I ever, you know, looked at it.
0: Mm-hmm.
2: So my thing is now we're thinking about divorce, and this is a real situation for us, is that it's not that we don't love each other anymore. It's just not working anymore. And it's a mutual decision. But my thing is, at this point, do I just walk away from this money, or, you know, because he's kept that separate from me for this long? I have money too. I make $260,000.
0: So how much money do you have? How much money do you have in investments?
2: So I have about $1 million and one. I'm looking at my investment account right now. I have about $1.1 million in investments on my own. In my own money.
1: So he's got $2 million. You've got $1.1 million.
0: The law in Georgia does not say you have your own money.
2: So the law in Georgia is 50%.
0: I know.
2: Right.
0: All of it goes in a pile. All of the money goes in a pile, and we split it down the middle.
2: Yes. And
0: yours and his are not yours and his. It's ours until we split it.
2: Right. We have two children. They're 9 and 7. You know, like. So, and he has done let's be very honest. You know, he's lived a really good dad life.
0: So the question is, all we can do is tell you how great this guy is, and I'm divorcing him.
1: Yeah.
0: This is so strange.
1: You may have kept your money separate, but it's yours together.
0: The money goes in a pile, mm-hmm. and you split it down the middle. It's what the law says. And if he doesn't abide by the law, it's not going to be good for him. This good dad is not going to go well with the judge.
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1: Okay, today's question comes from Steve in Vermont. He says, you often say investing in mutual funds and real estate are your two go-to options. Would you ever suggest REITs as an alternative to purchasing real estate in order to get in at a lower price point? I've never heard you do that. I've always heard you say if you're going to have 5% to just play around with and do things like crypto, single stocks, REITs would kind of fall into that category.
0: You know, REITs used to fall into that category. I think you're right. REIT stands for REIT, Real Estate Investment Trust. And it's basically a mutual fund that buys real estate.
1: But there's a lot of different types.
0: There's a lot of different types. And when they first came out, I don't know, 25 or 30 years ago, I first started seeing them. I just told people stay away from them. Mm-hmm. Because in those days, the fees being charged to manage the property was so high that the yield to the actual rate of return on buying the mutual fund was low.
1: Right.
0: And in these days, though, I've seen a lot of the current REITs that are yielding, you know, up around what you might make on a regular growth stock mutual fund. And so you're getting up around 10, 12, 15%, somewhere in there. I've seen REITs that are doing that. And so if you wanted to do a REIT as a way to get to real estate, I would. That'd be okay. Pick out one with a good track record. Mm-hmm. Get with a SmartVestor Pro. They could help you pick one.
1: We have a really great article also on Ramsey Solutions, and it goes through the different type, the equity, the mortgage, the hybrids,
0: exactly.
1: And it'll kind of explain all of those to you.
0: Equity is basically buying real estate with equity, which is what I would do.
1: That's what you want.
0: That's the one I would do. Because this is a way to put in $10,000 and be in the real estate market without having to buy a house.
1: Right. But you do want to stay away from the mortgage ones because those actually take on debt in many cases.
0: It's exactly right. So, and that article is on our website, can give you more detail. But overall, I would not do this until you are ready to buy real estate, which would be baby step 7.
1: Yeah, fair
0: Your
1: enough.
0: Home is paid off. Your home is paid off and you've got, you know, 15% or more going into the four types of growth stock mutual funds that we talk about, growth,
1: right.
0: Growth and income, aggressive growth. This is not a substitute.
1: You're not using part of your 15% on
0: this. Yeah, it's not a substitute for your normal investing plan with the baby steps, okay? Yeah. It's in addition to. So let's say your house is paid off and you're putting 15, 20% away for retirement and you got some extra money and you're thinking about buying real estate with it.
1: Yeah.
0: But you don't quite have enough to do that yet, and you want to buy a REIT instead.
1: I love that.
0: That's an okay place, but that's the only time, and that's a very small percentage of our listeners.
1: True that. Are there. Yeah, that's true. That's very true.
0: So you got to get there first before we talk about it. And no, I would not do a REIT instead of growth stock mutual funds.
1: And
0: it
1: I
0: would
1: think
0: be
1: that's what Steve
0: in
1: was asking.
0: In addition to. Yeah. He's got the real estate bug, and he's wanting to get in there quick and get in there easy, and that's not what we want to do. So you're going to buy it like you do any long-term investment. You plan to hold it 5, 10, 20 years, that kind of thing, and then you're going to be all right. John's in Columbus, Ohio. Hi, John. How are you?
2: Good. How about you?
0: Better than I deserve. What's up?
2: Hey, so I had a question for you. I wanted to really weigh the pros and cons. So I know you're not really for bankruptcy, but I wanted to see what you thought in my situation.
0: Okay.
2: It would be a Chapter 13, so I'm about $200,000 in unsecured debt. That includes anything from payday loans to high-interest credit cards. I think like I'm spending around $9,000 a month, and I think I bring home around $11,800 after tax. So not much left. I've tried to do like the debt snowball and it's just not really getting anywhere.
0: What is all the debt? $200,000 unsecured.
2: Yes.
0: What do you owe on your cars?
2: So I got one car. I think I owe right around $27,000.
0: Is that in addition to the $200,000?
2: Yes. Okay. But that, so, I mean, it's a Tesla, so I don't have to pay for gas. So, I mean, I don't know if that really makes up for it, but I would be paying.
0: No, it doesn't make up for it. You got $27,000 worth of debt. Well, you have $200,000. How'd you get $200,000 in unsecured debt?
2: That's a good question. So I was a realtor, and right around the time COVID happened, I wasn't making much, maybe like $12,000 a year. And I just started, you know, having to take out loans and debt to cover basic living expenses. And then it just kind of grew from there.
0: So you went a long time without working.
2: So, no.
0: $200,000 worth of time without working.
1: Because you're putting your life on credit cards instead of picking up a different job.
0: Wow.
1: So, is it just you, John? Or do you have a family, a wife?
2: No. I have a wife, but so, I mean, I'm the one bringing in the income. But I didn't really have any gaps in employment or anything. But, yeah, I was, like, making $12,000, and then I slowly progressed. I mean, over the last 5 years, I went from 12
1: to 200. Well, that is a gap in income. If you told me you're making $12,000 a year, that's
0: not enough
1: to eat.
0: And if you told me you lived on $200,000 worth of borrowed money, that's a gap in income. Or you were spending more than, you know, one of the two.
2: Yeah. I think it was just the payday loans, like the amount. So like, cause my salary is right around 200 now, but with the payday loans and stuff, it's like I had to.
0: How much of the 200 is payday loans?
2: It's probably 35 to 40,000.
0: It's not the payday loans then. You've still got $265,000 or $165,000 worth of other stuff.
1: Does your wife know about this?
2: She does.
1: Okay.
0: All of it?
2: Yeah.
0: Okay. All right. How long y'all been married?
2: So 2-3 years, but we've been together for 10 years.
0: Okay. All right. Well, this is a very, very scary thing that you're in and to go through, sir. I've been there, and I know how it feels to stand in the shower and scream and cry because I was so scared I didn't know what to do next. So, That's a mess. It's a real mess. You're really not bankrupt. And bankruptcy is really not going to solve your problem because the Chapter 13 is 60 months of paying payments on these. And there's a formula that's going to dictate that you pay a large sum of it, not all of it, but a large sum of it back. And if you're going to pay a large sum of it back in a Chapter 13 over 60 months, then you can also pay a deal, work a deal with these people and work it through. We have an advertiser named Guardian Litigation that helps people in these exact situations, and it's much easier and quicker than bankruptcy. Your credit is destroyed, and it's going to continue to be destroyed. Good, because John doesn't need to be borrowing money again. So that's a good thing. So just continue that idea. Your credit's destroyed, and then what is the... you know, the most efficient way to clean this mess up. Chapter 13 is not. When you run the actual formulas that are required by law against this debt, you're going to pay back a lot of this, not all of it, but a lot of it, because you make a lot. And so if you made $14,000 a year, well, then you wouldn't be paying back much of it. But the formula is based on your income. And so the law wants you to pay as much as you can pay in bankruptcy or not, in Chapter 13, that is. And it's called a wage earner's plan. So I'm going to put you on hold, and we're going to connect you with the folks at Guardian Litigation and see if they can help you. I think they can. And basically what they're going to do is they're going to go through with each one of these and make a deal with them and stop the interest and lower the balance and then pay it out. And the good news is if you keep paying, you know, $5,000-$7,000 a month, you're going to be out of this in a period of time that's shorter than 5 years, and you won't have filed bankruptcy. Hang on to your marriage, brother. Sit down with your wife, tell her you love her, you're important, you make a lot of money now, you can clean this mess up and learn from it and never be back here again. I did.
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6: The race is set. I'm Lisa LaSera, Fox News. One candidate is a familiar face in the Senate primary in New Hampshire.
7: President Trump's preferred candidate, former GOP Senator John Sununu, winning handily in the New Hampshire Republican primary. He faced off against former Massachusetts Senator Scott Brown. On the Democratic side, Congressman Chris Pappas fended off a challenge from Democratic Socialist Karishma Manzoor.
6: Fox's Kevin Cork. Tomorrow, the first Republican midterm convention gets underway.
8: There are 35 races that are taking up the majority of the president's attention in the last 30 days. So he's asking folks, listen, if you are ahead in the polls, you've got a safe district, let me use my time for the more vulnerable members and speak to all of you across the country tonight to kick off this reelection effort. So for the next two nights, we're going to hear from him, the vice president, also the Treasury Secretary, the Attorney General, Donald Trump Jr., Caroline Leavitt. They're going to be spotlighting legislative wins that have made a difference, they say, in the lives of Americans.
6: Fox's Jackie Heinrich. Jordan says Iran launched 20 ballistic missiles into its territory after the U.S. military destroyed five Iranian oil tankers in response to the latest attacks on U.S. Navy ships over the weekend. The NTSB investigating Sunday's deadly crash of an Amazon cargo plane. The plane overran the runway, striking a van registered to an aviation cleaning company, killing all five people inside. Chairwoman Jennifer Homendy says they'll be interviewing the pilots tomorrow.
9: And we want to hear their account of the accident before we release a readout of the cockpit voice recorder.
6: Homendy says evidence suggests the pilots considered aborting landing before the crash. They have been released from the hospital. Two others who are on the ground remain in critical condition. A third person is in stable condition. The plane's flight data recorder has also been recovered. 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
10: WMBD Radio Local News, I'm TJ Carson. The victim of a fatal fire at a Peoria residential high-rise building suffered burns on about 20% of her body. Autopsy results for 70-year-old Lynn Hinckley have been released after her passing in Sunday morning's fire at the Benai Brith Apartments. Coroner Jamie Harwood says Hinckley suffered inhalation of smoke and soot and likely passed away a short time after the fire started. Hinckley is one of multiple residents transported to OSF after suffering injuries in the fire. The 40th Greater Peoria Honor Flight took place today with local veterans and their guardians spending the day in Washington, D.C., visiting memorials built in their honor. Organizers say every veteran comes home with a unique and meaningful experience from the trip. OSF St. Francis is getting help from the government for its new dental surgery center. U.S. Senator Dick Durbin announced $2 million in federal funding for the project in Peoria today. OSF St. Francis President Mike Wells says current Medicaid patients wait months to be seen, often traveling to Chicago or St. Louis for sedation.
11: Right now, a child or an adult even would have to wait 9 months or longer for a procedure that requires sedation. With this appropriation and the expansion that we'll be implementing, it will be 1 week.
10: The $5 million project is expected to be completed in 18 months. OSF will invest $3 million. The new dental surgery center will be located in the Forest Park building, the site of their current smaller clinic. More news in 30 minutes or as it breaks, and always at WMBDRadio.com.
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13: The 25 News First Alert forecast calls for increasing clouds overnight with a couple of showers and storms late. Wake up temperatures near 70 tomorrow, but highs only in the low to mid-80s tomorrow afternoon, as we'll see cloudy skies and some periodic showers and storms, mostly throughout the morning and afternoon tomorrow. I wouldn't rule out some gusty winds at times, but overall we have a pretty low severe weather threat. Things should calm down for the second half of the week with highs in the low to mid-80s. From 25 News, I'm First Alert Chief Meteorologist Brian Walter for WMBD Radio.
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23: On the site?
21: Kind of guess, you know, just.
23: I want to just thank my people. I took a lot of my, I was building a big building in New York, and I took the whole crew down there right after this happened, and they were, they had no hesitation. Everybody went down with me. We went down as a big group of people. Wasn't too much we could do, I'll be honest. It was raw. Nobody's seen anything like it ever. We had other buildings. The United States Steel Building was creaking, really creaking. Now, we thought it was going to fall down. The truth is it creaked a lot. It creaked. It still creaks. But it never came down. And I'll never forget two firemen. We thought it was coming down on top of us, and two firemen, big, strong guys, and I'm not the smallest guy in the world. They grabbed me under the arm and said, got to get out of here. And they literally lifted me up. This is not easy to do. I'm big. They lifted me up and they started running with me. I said, fellas, I can run myself. But they were amazing. But they thought it was coming down. It didn't come down, U.S. Steel.
21: So POTUS, he's speaking at an event right now because we're leading up to the observance of 9/11. I don't like saying anniversary because is right. Am I just being weird about it? I don't like saying anniversary because it almost sounds like anniversary is what you do for something that's like a happy thing, right? Yeah. And this obviously is not that. It's, you know, it's the observance of 9/11. And I got to be honest with you, the stuff, because every single day I get a headline about, we have headlines about Mamdani, and he's turning this, the regular observance that New Yorkers do, and it's the victims' families, by the way. It's people who lost their dads, their moms, their siblings, their sons, their daughters. It's the families of all of these people who are the ones out there saying, can Ma'am Dani please, because of all of this stuff that has happened, can he just not show up? Can we not do this? Is it possible? And he's saying, no, I'm absolutely going to be there. He's saying he's absolutely going to be there. The families, the 9/11 families, have repeatedly said, you're not going to stand with us when we're here at this monument. You're not going to stand here with us as we read the names of our loved ones after everything that you have done and that you have said, and that you have excused. I don't know if you guys saw, but you know, we had an extended weekend, by the way, and he was signing some legislation, gave the pen to this guy who is associated with that 9/11, you know, the Holy Land Foundation trial. We'll talk about it. People were up in arms about it, rightfully so. I mean, it's understandable why the families don't want everybody, they don't want him there, right? And he is just, I feel like he's making it about himself and not the families of the victims. It should be about that. It should be about the people that we lost. And he's taking it and making it about himself. Because if you criticize him and you say, well, maybe it's in bad taste, considering the guy hosted terrorist sympathizers at Gracie Mansion, maybe it's bad taste for him to stand shoulder to shoulder with these families at the 9/11 observation, the ceremony that we have every year. And he is just not hearing it. Unbelievable. Welcome to the radio program. Dana Lash with you. We are at the top of this first hour of the program. And of course, we're going to get into there's a lot to unpack to get you set up for the week. But I this is enraging to me because I read just another story where families were asking, please, Ma'am Dani, don't. Can we not do this? Can you not show up at this event? But he's making it about himself because apparently it's all about him. Apparently it's all about him. So I feel bad for them because what else are they going to do? It's going to, because they, people, Ma'am Dani supporters say, well, it's Islamophobia. I swear to you, it's Islamophobia. So we'll see how this unfolds. I just hate the idea of here it's 9/11. We have to actually have this argument about how it's in poor taste. Someone asked also, when did Ma'am Dani ever go to a 9/11 event or any other kind of ceremony? I don't remember. Kane, you don't have any stories of that? I mean, I did a cursory look-see before we came on air. Didn't see one. Didn't see anything. Nothing, yeah.
0: Nothing.
21: It's just wild. I like this. This is Cut 11. This is Mark Wayne Mullen. Because people, I've seen Democrats even say, and I don't think it's Democrats. I think people are just not. I liked his sentiment. Listen to this. This is Cut 11.
1: I'm not a big anniversary person, Brian, and to be honest with you, 9/11 isn't a day that I just love to celebrate because some people do celebrate the success that America has. For me, it puts kind of a bad taste in my mouth, and I think it does to a lot of other people. But to be in this position today, Brian, as the Secretary of Homeland, it does hit home even harder because back then when I was wanting to get in the fight, because of President Trump, today he's put me in the fight. And that's what I say. That's why I say every single day, I'd love this mission. I couldn't have a greater mission than be able to be the Secretary of Homeland and work with so many patriots that are solely focused on one thing, and it's protecting our homeland every single day.
21: Well, that was a nice answer, but he's right. I mean, it's definitely, I mean, it's not a celebratory thing, and we'll talk obviously about a lot more about this coming up on 9/11, which is this Friday, but it's always a very weird time. And then, of course, you have Benghazi. Don't forget about Benghazi, which happened not many years after. Not many years after. The other thing that happened over the weekend, and we're going to, I'm trying to figure out how the best way to unpack this so you're not overwhelmed, because I am prepared to look at historical analysis, and we're going to go and look at a lot of things as it pertains to this issue of big government, right? And the issue of big Republican spending. So over the weekend, there was a proposal. Now, let me put it in context. It's a proposal that is being introduced by the Trump administration, and that's supposed to be introduced by the Trump administration. Some say it's under the direction of the VP. But essentially, it is a proposal to expand an entitlement, to expand welfare, to include subsidies, literally payments, to mothers who stay home with their kids. And it is an expansion, and I'm going to explain why all of the people who say that it's not spending any more money are wrong. It is a program that has a 400,000-plus wait list. It's already insolvent. How do you make it work? You got to give it more money. That's what they're not telling you. It is being promoted by what we've discussed before, the post-liberal, which is really a post-conservative faction of the GOP. It is the compassionate conservative, big Republicanism from the late 90s, early aughts, that has reared its head again within the Republican Party, and they want to call themselves the real conservatives, which is actually kind of asinine, but we'll talk about it. Now, as I explained last week in detail, and you can go back and if you want to go and read up on the, or listen up or catch up, I explain the difference in all the terminology. It's just a bunch of gobbledygook. But ultimately, what you need to know is you have classical liberalism, which was what Alexis de Tocqueville studied when he came to the United States. He wrote Democracy in America. He was mystified as to why the French Revolution ended up in a dictatorship and then a monarchy again. And the American Revolution was so successful, and there were a number of variables that contributed to that. And so one of the things that Tocqueville did is examine that. He wrote a great book. I mean, several things. I think it should be a required reading for anyone in America, honestly. But his whole point was that with the Republic and this style of government, the Republic is founded and situated around the individual. Freedom is paramount. Whereas these individuals, they call themselves post-liberal. Now, not liberal in the sense that you're talking about leftists. The leftists took that word and tried to make it their own, and then Reagan poisoned it for them, so they started using progressive. But when they say post-liberal, they're arguing that they're post-classical liberal. These are people who believe that the government should not be a neutral observer in day-to-day life or in business affairs. They think the government should be an active participant. They're fine with nationalizing parts of industries. They're fine with things like TARP. They're fine with things like Too Big to Fail. They were fine with things like No Child Left Behind, because they view government involvement, why not? They think that it's more virtuous, that it's virtuous to be able to expand and use the government if you have an R after your name. But what they don't realize is that absolute power corrupts absolutely, and it doesn't matter the affiliation behind your name when you go vote. It doesn't matter. It's still big government. It's the very thing that the Tea Party fought. So I disagree with them when they call themselves post-liberals, meaning post-classical liberal. They're really post-conservative. They're trying to, they think conservatism, which has never been tried because Republicans have never had the balls to do it. And to be quite honest, there are not enough voters out there who want to give up their entitlements. And I'm not talking about Social Security, because that's your money that should be refunded, but that's a whole other point. They're talking about post-conservative, post-America, really. because they buy into this whole multipolarity thing. It is a big deal. This is a huge faction in the GOP. The woke Reich is part of it. They're the agitators for these post-conservative, post-American faction within the GOP. So it's from this faction that this proposal has originated. And before we go to break, I will ask you this. We've tried this before. It's called welfare. And would you guys say that it's been successful? Yeah, think about that, because we've got headlines on the way. We're going to return to this topic as we move. The folks who help make the program possible, it's our friends over at Alliance Defending Freedom. Alliance Defending Freedom is really the organization that's been on the tip of the spear for so many of these incredibly important cultural touch points, I would say. You remember Jack Phillips, the baker in California, who for over a decade the left tried to break? Alliance Defending Freedom defended him. Or what about Baronel Stutzman, the florist up in the northwest, Pacific Northwest, who, same thing, the Alphabet Mafia went after her flower, her floral company, her florist business that has been owned for like 2 to 3 generations. They went after her. Alliance Defending Freedom defended her. They also scored major landmark free speech victory at the Supreme Court on behalf of a Christian counselor. They are right there fighting some of the biggest cultural and legal battles that are happening. They're working to protect women's sports through legislation. They're there in courtrooms and they're there in state houses. It's not about winning one case or one election. It's about defending our rights. But ADF relies on the generosity of people like you to continue funding it. They have to travel. There's a lot of research. 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
28: And now, all of the news you would probably miss. It's time for Dana's Quick Five.
21: All right, so first up, all flights were grounded earlier in the UK due to an air traffic control glitch. I can't even imagine how horrific that is. That's at Heathrow. So all flights were grounded across Britain. And hundreds canceled around their country. It was I think it's been lifted. It affected London, Manchester, East Midlands, Birmingham, Belfast City, everything. So, you know, if you had an international flight and anything was connecting through there, you were delayed or not or canceled outright. And Miami's airport was also evacuated earlier. Panic as passengers and staff were rushed from Terminal D. It was a suspected bomb threat. They were instructed to evacuate. They had the whole squad come in and investigate. They said it was a suspicious item on Concourse D. A dog alerted authorities, and they went through, were checking it. They said apparently they cleared it and reopened everything, but there was complete panic for a little bit there. Let's see, for lung disease patients, they say laughter could actually be the best medicine. There's a new study out saying that laughter actually really is good medicine for some people. Like for COPD and other things like that, it triggers a whole bunch of stuff, like hormone release, all of this, and it actually is very beneficial to the body. I think that's pretty much with anything, though, right? I think that's pretty much anything. Also, science cannot deny that in the existence of an intelligent creator. Clues in human DNA have proven life. Now, according to a growing number of scientists, life has an intelligent creator. Well, this is obvious to anybody that likes biblical history, scripture, and also science. Very obvious. Trump suggests New Mexico be renamed New America. He's just going to rename everything. New America. I mean, I've got some ideas, you know, for different state names that we could do, you know, but I don't know about that. New America? No, not New America. Maybe not New Mexico. I don't know. It's kind of a flex as it is by itself, right? No. That's Mexico. This is New Mexico, and we have it. But New Mexico said, yeah, the name isn't up for debate. We're not doing that. They said, absolutely. The Mexico governor ripped POTUS's suggestion and said, there's no way that this is happening. We're not doing it. In a new story, this is coming from the Hill. I can't believe this is actually debate. This is so stupid. Because he's really trolling. It's gun control governor Michelle Grisham. She slammed POTUS's post where he shared the map showing her state renamed as New Mexico. And she's like, it's not up for debate. This is our name. Nothing's changing. She stopped banning guns long enough to, I guess, address this. So coming up, taxes, your money. It's not Washington's to give. Stick with us. So Human just released the best Super Beats Heart Chew that they've ever made. It's watermelon. 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
12: Fox News, I'm Ted Lindner. U.S. Central Command says the military has destroyed five Iranian crude oil carriers after Iran targeted a U.S. Navy warship with ballistic missiles. This is the Treasury announced new sanctions targeting Iran's aviation sector. Fox Business Network's Edward Lawrence.
13: Companies sanctioned today operate in UAE, Turkey, Malaysia, and Kazakhstan. The officials tell me that any country found helping Iran's airline industry will see swift sanctions.
12: Gas prices continue to rise up to $4.15 a gallon, according to AAA. New Hampshire holding primaries tonight in the GOP Senate primary. Trump endorsed former Senator John Sununu, has defeated former Massachusetts Senator Scott Brown. Democratic Senator Jean Shaheen retired after three terms opening up the seat. She defeated Sununu 18 years ago to win. And the Democratic nomination won by Chris Pappas, who defeated Democratic Socialist Karishma Manzor. 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
14: WMBD Radio Local News, I'm TJ Carson. Two people charged in a fatal shooting and pedestrian crash in South Peoria last month have been indicted by a grand jury. 20-year-old Karan Hopkins and 18-year-old Doreen Ellis were both indicted on two counts of first-degree murder today. They're charged in connection to the deaths of 26-year-old Malik Pickett and 52-year-old Gary Traylor in the early morning hours of August 22nd. Pickett was allegedly shot at the Vibes nightclub and later died, while Traylor died after reportedly being struck by the suspect vehicle. Hopkins was also indicted for reckless homicide and unlawful possession of a weapon by a felon, while Ellis was also indicted for aggravated unlawful possession of a weapon. There's small relief at the gas pump in the Peoria area today. Gas Buddy reports a 7.5-cent drop in the average price of a gallon of unleaded to $4.12. AAA is reporting a $4.20

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2: The 25 News First Alert forecast calls for increasing clouds overnight with a couple of showers and storms late. Wake up temperatures near 70 tomorrow, but highs only in the low to mid-80s tomorrow afternoon, as we'll see cloudy skies and some periodic showers and storms, mostly throughout the morning and afternoon tomorrow. I wouldn't rule out some gusty winds at times, but overall we have a pretty low severe weather threat. Things should calm down for the second half of the week with highs in the low to mid-80s. From 25 News, I'm First Alert Chief Meteorologist Brian Walder for WMBD Radio.
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7: We're going to go to Texas and work for Ken Paxton, who's a great guy. I mean, so Ken Paxton, you might not like the way he dresses. And I say this, it's so insulting to him, but I might as well say it. You might not like the way he looks. You might not love his look. You might not love his television interviews. But he was the best attorney general in the country, perhaps. He was one of the best in the entire country. And that speaks a lot louder than the suit he's wearing that doesn't look so great, or than anything, frankly. He was maybe the best attorney, and everybody admits it. He was a great attorney general in Texas. And
8: I like how Trump puts it, because he's like, look, you know, this is who it is. This is who we're going. And you may not, but it's going to be better. And he's right. It's better than all of these things. Welcome back to the program. Dana Lash with you. Texas is, I'm a little aggravated. I got to tell you, you're going to see some headlines coming up about the tickets for the RNC, and I've been actually privately complaining about this for a while, because the way that, and this all dovetails into it, the way that it was set up is that the RNC is allotted tickets, and they decide in Texas how they want to do it. And what ended up happening is they decided they wanted to basically make it like a fundraiser instead of a get out the vote effort. And they withheld all the tickets for all of their big donors. And so, as a result, a lot of people were not able to get tickets. And now they don't have people there. So now they're having to. And now it's giving. You see how I get aggravated? Now there's this media narrative of, oh, well, there's nobody coming to the RNC as a result. So that's the reality of it, unfortunately. But it's not because people, it's just because of the way he was ran. But he's right on Paxton. He's exactly correct on Paxton. He's 1,000% correct. Just everybody, get with it. Just get with it. It's too important of a Senate race. This is who he's up against. This is cut 16. Watch.
9: I'm really excited by the formation of a bipartisan

0: and Criminal Justice Reform Caucus in the Texas House, who understand that we have to move away from a tough-on-crime approach to a smart-on-crime approach. What? I'm really excited.
1: What? Yeah, that's true.
2: What?
1: That's the truth of it.
2: What the hell?
1: I mean, we gotta move away from a tough-on-crime approach. Well, what kind of on-crime are we gonna have? What kind of on-crime, what approach on crime then are you gonna have? Tough on crime approach. We gotta get rid of it.
3: He says smart instead of tough. I think being tough is smart.
1: Yeah, that is
2: the hell.
1: Yeah, that's true. that's who he's up against. That's who Paxton is up against. So you're going to even go with somebody like Tallarico? That's it. And not going and not voting that way, not having, you know, by not voting for Paxton is still a vote. Even if you don't vote in that race, it's still a vote. You know what I mean? It's still a vote. Not voting in that race is still a vote. But that's the predicament that we're in. I really feel like there was a missed opportunity to make a bigger deal of that Senate race with the RNC. And like I said, it's not just me. There are other people that were a little aggravated with the way that the Texas GOP decided to handle the ticket thing, because you just handed the media a narrative. I saw this headline, let me pull this up, that was getting into it. And they were saying that it's an MSN headline. So frustrating. Republicans scramble to save Trump from major humiliation. They're scrambling to give free tickets away to the midterm convention. The problem isn't that there was an overabundance of tickets. The problem is that the way that the Texas GOP was running it, they were holding back tons of tickets for donors. I can't tell you how many people I had that asked me if I could get them tickets. And I'm like, that's the Texas RNC that's doing that. The Texas GOP that's doing that, the Texas Republican Party. These sorts of conventions, the purpose of them is to rally your base, get out the vote. But the way that the Texas GOP is approaching it is they were holding on these tickets and acting like it was and using it as a big fundraiser. And then not a lot of people were showing up for the tickets that they had saved. And so now they decided to open it and disperse them out. So it's not that people didn't want to go. They were literally selling some of these tickets for like $5,000 a ticket. That's not a joke. That's retarded. They were selling them for that much. They were using it as a giant fundraiser instead of, that's what I mean, instead of using it to get out the vote. And so now, because nobody wanted to pony up that kind of money for it, it made it look like nobody wanted to go out to the convention. It made it look like, and then they turned it into a referendum on Trump. And so now this is the headline that the GOP created for itself with this convention in Texas. You can see why they don't like me, because I point out obvious stuff. I do not suffer fools. I would rather be alone on this godforsaken rock than to have to sit here and tolerate and smile through the stupidity of some of the most retarded people on God's green earth. I really would. So they created this whole narrative for the media now. This is like trending. It's a trending story. The whole thing kicks off today. It's a trending story. So they're saying that the whole, all of it is because nobody wanted to come out and see POTUS. Nobody wanted to come out. Nobody wants to come out to the Republican event. But again, the problem is that they held these tickets back. And they were selling them for a lot of money. And I think some of these, by the way, too, because the one article that I am specifically citing was an article that was sent, they're citing this text. So they have this screenshot of this text that says free tickets. Do you want to see President Trump at the midterm convention, RSVP? And they're using that as a way to say, look, they're giving away tickets. That was a text prompt that was sent out to their registered voters who are pretty active, who've done stuff before. I've gotten these texts. But then when you go and you try to actually get a ticket, I mean, unless you got a hookup through the Texas GOP, they're costing you, and they cost a lot of money because, again, they're using it as a fundraiser and not as a get out of the ticket, they're using it instead of a get out the vote effort. I mean, they also had, like, for some of their big roundtable stuff, it's very expensive. For the suites, it's very expensive. Lawmakers and candidates, they were asked to contribute $25,000 to participate in events, to have like their own little event. That's a thing. Roundtables for some of the candidates, like Vance has a $75,000 roundtable fee for a session with him. POTUS has his own. POTUS also has a photo thing for floor access and all this. I mean, it's pretty, yeah. And that's the GOP Texas package. So they're expensive. And again, these conventions are supposed to be ways that you can, again, you're rallying your base. You're attracting other voters in the area. You're trying to get out the vote. So I just want to debunk this nonsense. One of the other things, we're going to dive into this because, and we're going to need a lot. We're going to need some time to do it because I have it broken up into numerous sections, is this fight that kicked off over the weekend. The story officially is that the administration is drafting a plan to pay stay-at-home parents, right? And it's caused and invited a lot of criticism, understandably so, because it is a ridiculous program. It's very similar to like some of what we saw with the Trump accounts, and that anchor babies are not excluded from this because anchor babies are eligible for federal child subsidies and all of that. They're eligible for that. They are. That's the truth of it. I don't know why, until you got that fixed, you would open this up like this. This is apparently described as a top priority for the vice president. It's a fund. It's $9,000 to stay-at-home moms. They have to be married, and it's a federal child care subsidy, and it's already insolvent. So I want to go through, and I'm going to debunk the lies that people are telling you about this. The first and foremost is that, well, they're like, well, this is money that's already allocated. Well, there's a two-part to that. So if someone steals something from someone and gives it to you, does that make it a legal item? I mean, you have a stolen item, correct? I mean, it's still theft, correct? Whether or not it's already been stolen or not doesn't have any bearing on the fact that it was still taken, correct? Because the article, this whole argument suggests, it actually, it's predicated upon the premise that this is Washington's money and not your money. This is taxpayer dollars. That's the first thing. The second thing is there's no way to administrate this without expanding it. There's already a 400,000 plus person wait list. They're going to add more beneficiaries to it. You're going to have to, it's already insolvent. You're going to have to dump money into it. Not only that, but the $9,000, do you realize that that's actually omitting the several thousand dollars per $9,000 that it takes to distribute those funds? You're having to pay the government to give people a handout, which is what the government wants to do, instead of allowing people to keep their own money in the form of just a tax cut, which would do so much more. But you have the post-conservative establishment faction of the GOP, and it is absolutely establishment. This is the same formula that was behind TARP. This is the same exact formula that was behind Too Big to Fail. And it's being applied here. They want to use this Health and Human Services Fund that big Republicans and Democrats created together in the 90s as a subsidy for people because, you know, we don't have enough entitlements, right? So parents who stay home with their kids would get $9,000 per child each year. That's not per family, that's per child. $9,000 to watch your own kids. Now, there's a lot of caveats because, again, it's already insolvent. There's a 400,000 plus wait list. And again, there's extra money that is on top of that because they have to pay to distribute that wealth. 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
7: The midterms are almost here, and Republicans could be in deep trouble. Polls show Democrats leading in key races. Tonight, Rob Finnerty on Newsmax reveals the growing threat from the DSA and the radical left. With less than 60 days to go, Finnerty says it's time for the GOP to hit the panic button. The House may go, and control of the Senate is up for grabs. 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Americans are angry, and the progressive left wants total control of Congress. Tallarico, El Sayed, AOC, Bernie Sanders. Finnerty reveals President Trump's secret plan to fight back and what you can do to help him. Don't miss Finnerty tonight at 8 p.m. Eastern on Newsmax. 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
17: The killer ICE agent, who we got on good authority, is right down the road at the Hilton Garden Inn in Oxnard. His name is Brian Palacios. Brian Palacios, and we'll show you a picture of his pig ass. He's at the Hilton Garden Inn in Oxnard. Sometimes it's just due to you see the devil right there, f*** him up. You know that Brian Palacios may be staying at the Hilton Garden Inn at 2000 Solar Drive. Down the way. F*** him up.
1: So she's calling for violence.
18: Yep, publicly.
1: Publicly. She does some BS Pan-African study nonsense at Caltech. I don't even know what the hell that is, but that's what she does. This ridiculous person. She's, that's calling for violence. Malina Abdullah. She doxed and urged violence against this ICE agent. Doxed him, specifically names him, tells everybody where he's going to be, and is encouraging violence to that end. Now, some are saying that she should be criminally charged. I agree. This is what the left does every time. This is what they do every single time. Every time. Cal State professor. She's a professor. She was the former chair of the Pan-African Studies at California State University. And she's a professor. I guess she's still chair. Goes back and forth depending on what you're looking at. But she's been accused of promoting conspiracy theories about American Jews. So she'd fit right in with the woke Reich and a lot of the post-conservative movement. She would fit right in there. I don't even know what her state. She just does not sound like an intelligent person. They call her an expert on gender and social movement issues. You know what that sounds like? Welfare. That's academic welfare. These are stupid studies that deserve ridicule and not like some sort of academic introspection. It's ridiculous. People pay money for this. It's a grift. I mean, you might as well buy snake oil. I can sit here and I'll tell you about gender studies and blah, blah, blah. This is so, look, humanities. has a purpose limited in an academic environment, but it has been abused and greatly stretched. Coming up, the ridiculous stay-at-home, paying parents to stay at home. It has erupted into a giant civil war within the GOP, and it has become literally the litmus test. Where do you stand? Are you a post-conservative, quote-unquote, compassionate conservative, Big Bush, early-aught Republican? Or are you a grassroots Tea Party Republican that believes the government should be limited to enumerated powers? We're going to talk about that coming up. You don't want to miss a lot more on the way. And our second hour begins momentarily. Stick with us.

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6: Hours away from the Republican midterm convention. I'm Lisa LaSera, Fox News. President Trump said to address the crowd tomorrow when the event kicks off in Dallas.
7: The president said the event is sold out and organizers are also, quote, saving the stage for candidates who are in tight races, and that he'll be speaking on both nights. In addition to the vice president, some cabinet members and other big names will be spotlighting legislative wins that they say helped improve the lives of Americans, from no tax on tips, overtime and Social Security, to border enforcement, energy and jobs. But House Democrats are counter-programming. They're sending a delegation here to slam Republicans for, quote, partying with their super-rich donors amid an affordability crisis.
6: Fox's Jackie Heinrich in Dallas. Former New Hampshire Republican Senator John Sununu will face Democrat Chris Pappas in November in the race to replace retiring Senator Gene Shaheen.
8: Sununu and Pappas will now face off in November. That race considered one of a handful of hot contests that could ultimately determine control of the Senate.
6: Fox's Kevin Cork. Sununu spent 6 years in the U.S. House and one term in the Senate before being ousted by Shaheen in 2008. A federal judge has temporarily blocked the state of Missouri from using its old congressional districts in the upcoming midterm elections. This coming moments after the U.S. Supreme Court let stand a ruling from Missouri's top court to use the old districts instead of new ones backed by President Trump. Iran's Revolutionary Guard claims it attacked ships that were attempting to cross what it called a prohibited and unsafe area of the Strait of Hormuz. This coming after U.S. Central Command says forces destroyed five Iranian crude oil carriers.
9: This is part of an ongoing effort to squeeze Iran economically. These are economic targets. This is not a beginning, I'm told, of a new phase that would involve ground troops or anything like that.
6: Fox's Jennifer Griffin in Washington. 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
10: WMBD Radio Local News, I'm TJ Carson. The victim of a fatal fire at a Peoria residential high-rise building suffered burns on about 20% of her body. Autopsy results for 70-year-old Lynn Hinckley have been released after her passing in Sunday morning's fire at the Benai Brith Apartments. Coroner Jamie Harwood says Hinckley suffered inhalation of smoke and soot and likely passed away a short time after the fire started. Hinckley is one of multiple residents transported to OSF after suffering injuries in the fire. The 40th Greater Peoria Honor Flight took place today with local veterans and their guardians spending the day in Washington, D.C., visiting memorials built in their honor. Organizers say every veteran comes home with a unique and meaningful experience from the trip. OSF St. Francis is getting help from the government for its new dental surgery center. U.S. Senator Dick Durbin announced $2 million in federal funding for the project in Peoria today. OSF St. Francis President Mike Wells says current Medicaid patients wait months to be seen, often traveling to Chicago or St. Louis for sedation.
11: Right now, a child or an adult even would have to wait 9 months or longer for a procedure that requires sedation. With this appropriation and the expansion that we'll be implementing, it will be 1 week.
10: The $5 million project is expected to be completed in 18 months. OSF will invest $3 million. The new dental surgery center will be located in the Forest Park building, the site of their current smaller clinic. More news in 30 minutes or as it breaks, and always at WMBDRadio.com.
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4: The 25 News First Alert forecast calls for increasing clouds overnight with a couple of showers and storms late. Wake up temperatures near 70 tomorrow, but highs only in the low to mid-80s tomorrow afternoon, as we'll see cloudy skies and some periodic showers and storms, mostly throughout the morning and afternoon tomorrow. I wouldn't rule out some gusty winds at times, but overall we have a pretty low severe weather threat. Things should calm down for the second half of the week with highs in the low to mid-80s. From 25 News, I'm First Alert Chief Meteorologist Brian Walder for WMBD Radio.
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19: American people. What do you want to cut it for? 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
19: Welcome back to the radio program. Dana Lash with you. And we are at the top of the second hour, ladies and gentlemen. And this, there's a lot happening right now, a lot happening in the world of the GOP. And it has to do with this plan that was introduced over the, not introduced, floated, because introduced makes it sound like there is some kind of written legislation and there's not. It's this plan that has to do with paying people to stay home with their kids. And I've been tweeting about it all weekend. It's a plan that the vice president apparently, now again, this is what all the reports are. The vice president is apparently the one that kind of introduced this whole thing. We're still kind of, we're getting details about it still. And I'm pulling up all my notes on this right now, so bear with me for a moment, because I wanted to make sure that we accurately and adequately present it to you. It doesn't really necessarily have even an official name. It's just this plan that was introduced. The New York Times has written of it. It was introduced using the Health and Human Services Department to create, to expand this entitlement. The headline, Trump officials are drafting a plan to pay at-home parents using funds for working ones. The subhead is the proposed benefit, a top policy priority for the vice president, would apply only to married couples and tap a fund intended to provide federal child care subsidies to working parents. So it's this Health and Human Services Fund created in the 90s by big old government Republicans and Democrats. That is it's a subsidy. So they say that parents who stay home with their kids would benefit from the program. It typically provides $9,000 per child per year. $9,000 per child per year. And the new rule that is being drafted would allow married couples with one stay-at-home parent in certain income brackets to collect this subsidy. The plan is not yet finalized. The change can be made without approval from Congress. So this is something that the executive can do, and Congress doesn't get to. Now, the plan is being pushed by the White House. It is apparently described as a top priority for Vance, right? What's more is that the draft rule incorporates policies and legislation that then Secretary of State Rubio wrote when he was a senator from Florida. No one gets out of this unscathed. Granted, it was a long time ago, but still. So, first off, this is a big, giant, big government proposal. Not unlike the Trump accounts, which, as you know, I covered. If you would like to go read about the Trump accounts, I wrote about them on my Substack, chapter and verse. Not only did I take screenshots of the bill for the people who I knew wouldn't click on the link to read it themselves, but I annotated it, and I also included the link so you could go and read it yourself. It includes anchor babies. So like the Trump accounts includes anchor babies, this does not exclude children of illegal immigrants. You could have an illegal immigrant here popping out baby after baby, and they get a $9,000 subsidy. That is an indisputable fact. Why is that a fact? Because it has not been changed. The children of illegal immigrants get federal subsidies, child subsidies. It's the way it works. That's the way it works. So this plan pulls money out of the CDC. And this is a big issue. This is big government. When has welfare ever worked? That's the million-dollar question. When has welfare ever worked? So there's a couple of things to note about this. So again, yes, the U.S. So children born of non-U.S. citizens qualify for it. So you're going to give an illegal mom $9,000 to stay home and raise her kids while middle-class parents work their asses off. That's an absolute fact. It's funded by the Child Care and Development Fund, CCDF, because eligibility, and this is what you need to know, the way the law is written, eligibility is not determined by the parent's immigration status. It is determined by the child's status. So that is why illegal aliens get Trump accounts. We're paying $1,000 per child of our tax dollars, not a credit. It's literally cash in the bank to illegal immigrants right now with Trump accounts. That's a fact. Same thing here. We have a welfare system. Kane, has that, tell the people, in your opinion, do you think that our welfare system has worked?
0: I'm going to go with a big giant no on that one. I love the work requirement stuff on some of the unemployment and the other, you know, quote unquote, help that the government puts out there. The work requirement, I think, is an improvement. But we have no data to prove that welfare actually works.
19: They tried this in Hungary with Viktor Orban, and I've written about this extensively. Viktor Orban, who was a Hungarian prime minister, they had this like pro-baby financial incentive thing that they introduced because they were trying to reverse their declining birth rate. And it horrifically failed. They introduced it in 2011. They had a 7-point plan that they wanted to have in full effect by 2019. They literally allocated about 4 to 5% of their entire GDP towards these sort of nationalist subsidies, paying people to have kids. Their fertility rate was 1.23 in 2011. And it barely increased to 1.6 in 2020, but then it fell sharply. So by the first half of 2024, the fertility rate dropped back to 1.3, marking the new low, lowest birth rate the country has ever seen in a decade. The policy did not at all inspire people to have more children. All it did was accelerate the planned births for couples that already wanted to have kids. It did not increase the number of kids that they had. They did everything. They offered interest-free loans, government loans to young married couples, and they would forgive the debt if they had three children. They were giving people like $40,000. And they would, the government would forgive it if they had three kids. That's what Hungary was doing. This is the stuff that the post-conservative, big establishment Republicans want to do. They, by the way, the loans converted the couples who did not conceive within the state mandated time frame, that those loans immediately converted into high interest debt. That's what Hungary did. All the subsidies were tied to employment and other issues with it. They had certain populations excluded, and high inflation, the high cost of living, it didn't address any of those things. We have a declining birth rate in the United States for a number of reasons. A lot of it is economic. Some of it is spiritual. We have high taxes for little to zero representation, in my opinion. We have high taxes, very punitive taxes towards businesses. It makes it difficult to create a business in this environment. We're dealing with tariffs right now. And yes, I understand the strategy, but you can't lie and say that there isn't a short-term pain, and that pain is affecting how people are planning their families right now. None of what this big government proposal does addresses any of those issues. Just like with Hungary, it is a short-term, not even a solution, it's a short-term Band-Aid that's actually going to make the problem worse. Now, here's the other thing with this. The existing program is already maxed out because there is an over 400,000 person wait list. They are going to have to pour more money into it to make it work. It's already insolvent. And they keep saying that it's going to work. They're going to make it work. It doesn't make any sense. You're paying people instead of allowing, give the families a tax cut, let them keep their money, instead of the government stealing their money from them, and then it costing more per allocation to redistribute it per child. It's really a ridiculous thing. You know, the moment that you're establishing that the government can use tax dollars to award family arrangements that it considers socially desirable, you are giving the government the power to determine what a desirable family arrangement is. This is what post-conservative, big Republican establishment government is. I told you this, that they called it post-liberal. Accurately, it's post-conservative. They believe that the government should cultivate virtue. Wholeheartedly, they believe the government should cultivate society. They think it's the government that should not be a neutral observer, but an active participant in social and economic life. They want to give the government power to do this. Now, you're going to have to expand this program to include all of these new beneficiaries because you've got a 400,000-plus person wait list. And again, just to recap, illegal immigrant babies, you're paying illegal immigrants to do this. Tell me how this is a conservative proposal. I mean, it's not. It's not a conservative proposal, but I'm loving the people who are trying to argue that it is. They say, well, we need to do this because if you support families, then you'll do this. Well, if you support families, then you would be for the things that actually permanently support them. Reducing the tax burden. Stopping the government spending. Notice how none of these proposals from the big establishment Republicans pushing this Bush stuff, and that's what it is. If you like Bush, you know, that's you. But Bush, that's one of the problems that why the Tea Party was created. We weren't there because of Obama. Hell, we were there because of Republicans. TARP, $1 trillion, guys. Too big to fail. All of this stuff, it's the same formula. These people that tell you you don't care about families unless you support this, well, then they don't care about families because they don't want to do anything necessary that actually does alleviate the pressure on families. They won't stop government spending. None of these people have called for an end to government spending. Do you realize now we are at a new record high, $40 trillion in debt? Do you know who owns a lot of our debt? China. China owns our debt. We are literally making ourselves a slave state to China because the reckless government spending, which, by the way, was already at a record high before COVID. If you go back to this administration's first term, you will find my consistency yet still. I was very critical of the amount of spending. I was very complimentary towards the dismantling of the bureaucratic state and the reduction of government, because Trump started out very strong with that, but then he kept spending. We still had spending. And I'd argued, look, if you have Republicans that keep spending like this with the debt that we have, Democrats are going to come in and say, well, we can't reduce taxes because we have to make up for the spending, because that'll drive us further into debt. That's what they argue every time. Cutting spending is never on the table, which is the main driver of all of the problems for working families. So to establish this paying $9,000 per child to people to raise their own kids absolutely will go to numerous illegal aliens. And you know there's millions of them here in the United States. It's already 400,000 plus person wait list. It must be expanded and more money must be. It's not a reallocation, guys. Oh, that's what they tell you to make you think that they're not expanding government. But even if it was, does that make it better? I got a lot more for you on this. Stick with us, because there's more as we move. The folks who help make the program possible, it's our friends at Chapter. Medicare can be confusing on, I mean, it is confusing on purpose. 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
31: All of the news you would probably miss. 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
19: So China is readying, oh man, this is a CCP commie headline ever, if I saw one. From Dense Florida War, China readies humanoid robots for combat. Well, all you have to do basically is just let it run into a wall, and then it will bend over and explode at the waist. I don't know if you've seen them, but they're not all... I mean, I could yeet one of these things. You can kick them. I'm not kidding. Like, you could just, like... This is the first... I mean, I am more afraid of an American-made robot floor vacuum than I am of anything Chinese-made. Honestly, an American robot vacuum will blank you up. But these, they fall... Like, you look at them wrong, the wrong way, and they wince and fall over and break. So I'm really... So Susan Sarandon says that she's going to lose movie roles because she is a progressive boomer who loves Hamas. It's true, actually. She's like, I'm still losing work because of my support for Gaza. What? She fit right in with the woke Reich. Or it's just because she's annoying. Like, when you run your mouth outside of your film roles more than you are speaking in a film role currently, that's a problem, and nobody wants to go watch that. If I want to see some dumb old broad run her mouth, you know, I'm going to watch some of these podcasters. That's what I'll do. I got a lot more on the way. Oh, you guys, you think that's it? We're just starting. Buckle up, guys. It gets bumpier from here on out. Stay with us. The fight for America's freedom is happening right now in our courts, and the decisions made today will help shape the country we leave to the next generation. That's why I want to tell you about Alliance Defending Freedom. Alliance Defending Freedom is leading the fight for free speech, religious liberty, parental rights, the sanctity of life, and the truth that men and women are biologically different. They helped win major legal victories, including helping overturn Roe v. Wade and securing a landmark free speech victory at the Supreme Court. But the fight isn't over. Right now, ADF is defending women's sports and standing up for our constitutional freedoms, but they can't do it without patriots like you. Right now, your gift will go twice as far. 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
6: Fox News, I'm Sue Guzman. The U.S. hitting military bombs and five Iranian oil tankers after Iran attacked a U.S. military warship with ballistic missiles. This is as the Treasury announced new sanctions targeting Iran's aviation sector. Fox Business Network's Edward Lawrence.
7: Companies sanctioned today operate in UAE, Turkey, Malaysia, and Kazakhstan. The officials tell me that any country found helping Iran's airline industry will see swift sanctions.
6: Gas prices continue to rise, $4.15 a gallon, according to AAA. Retrial of disgraced South Carolina lawyer Alec Murdaugh, going to now for the murders of his wife and son, but taking place in a different location.
8: State Judge Deborah McCaslin said this time it will occur in Sumter County.
6: Fox's Grinnell Scott reporting. 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
30: WMBD Radio Local News, I'm TJ Carson. Two people charged in a fatal shooting and pedestrian crash in South Peoria last month have been indicted by a grand jury. 20-year-old Karan Hopkins and 18-year-old Doreen Ellis were both indicted on two counts of first-degree murder today. They're charged in connection to the deaths of 26-year-old Malik Pickett and 52-year-old Gary Traylor in the early morning hours of August 22nd. Pickett was allegedly shot at the Vibes nightclub and later died, while Traylor died after reportedly being struck by the suspect vehicle. Hopkins was also indicted for reckless homicide and unlawful possession of a weapon by a felon, while Ellis was also indicted for aggravated unlawful possession of a weapon. There's small relief at the gas pump in the Peoria area today. Gas Buddy reports a 7.5-cent drop in the average price of a gallon of unleaded to $4.12. AAA is reporting a $4.20 average for the Peoria Pecan Metro area today, down about 3.5 cents in the past week. The cheapest price reported by Gas Buddy on Monday was $3.79. Illinois' medical aid in dying law is set to go into effect on Saturday, but a federal judge is weighing arguments over its blockage before that. Capital News Illinois reports arguments were heard this past Friday regarding the End of Life Options for Terminally Ill Patients Act. The act allows such patients to seek lethal medication if they meet certain criteria, including prognosis of less than 6 months to live. Disability rights groups allege the law discriminates against disabled people, who they argue are more susceptible to physician bias and coercion to end their own lives.

0: I wouldn't rule out some gusty winds at times, but overall we have a pretty low severe weather threat. Things should calm down for the second half of the week with highs in the low to mid 80s. From 25 News, I'm First Alert Chief Meteorologist Brian Walder for WMBD Radio.
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7: Welcome back, ladies and gentlemen. We are going to get your week started the right way. Good to be with you, Dana Lash, bottom of the second hour. All right, so this, and you need to know this. Look, let me just establish for the record that I was not the one who decided let's argue over subsidies, welfare subsidies, right before midterms. I didn't do that. That was the proposal that I don't think Trump necessarily, but I think Vance and maybe some other people in the administration decided that they wanted to talk about before midterms. Now, that's a bold move, Cotton, to buy votes. But it also creates this horrific debate right before midterms. So maybe not the best timing. Just going to come out and say it's probably not the best time to do that. But what many people are seeing right now with this like debate, and we've been talking about post-conservatism and all that stuff, is that you're seeing why the GOP has always been kind of divided, right? Kind of, that's what I'm looking for, bifurcated, I guess, in a way. Because you have, on one hand, you have the big GOP. On one hand, you have Republicans, some establishment Republicans, some Republicans who just, they want government to kind of play a non-neutral role in our lives, maybe to a lesser extent than what Democrats would like. And then you have the group that I would call the conservative slash classical liberal slash constitutionalist, who think that a republic is a structure to constrain the size of government, right? Which should not be invited to cultivate society. It should not be invited to be anything but a neutral observer in the economic affairs of this nation, correct? Enumerated powers, Article 1, Section 8, very, very easy. Government is not something that you tame. It is something you restrict. It can never be tamed. People do not need a nanny state to pay others to mind their own children. And the idea that we are supposed to just be quiet and accept this make good in lieu of ending runaway spending, in lieu of lowering or cutting taxes so people can keep their own money for their own child care instead of receiving handouts, is a pretty insulting lie. Congress could do this if they wanted to. If they wanted to, Congress could do it. They got the majority, right? We were told, give them the majority. Well, we did. And now they're like, gosh, I guess we can't. So we're going to have to, we can't cut this subsidy. So I guess we'll expand it. That's literally what they're arguing right now. It's a

0: Obama 2.0 redistribution of wealth. They could cut taxes. They could decrease spending. But the reality is they're not going to do that. And here's the sad news for you. It's because they're spineless. They want to buy votes right now. Not later. They want to buy votes now ahead of midterms. They're nervous. This shows that the Republicans are nervous. So they decided to do something really stupid. Now, voters, many of them are not going to force them to do this either. And here's the other sad thing. The truth of the matter is there are a lot of people who say they're conservative who are not. There are a lot of people who say they want smaller government, but they don't. They believe that government should actually guarantee some sort of a limited amount of prosperity and happiness rather than foster the simple opportunity to freely pursue it. That's the big thing. I mean, they're presuming that the money in Washington, because they go, well, it's money already allocated, that that's their money, not your money and my money. But it's D.C.'s money. D.C. doesn't make money. It's rotten stewardship. It's unequivocally socialist, communist, all different sides of the exact same turd. So this is not a strategy, folks. This is a surrender. That's what this is. And we're better than this. We're better than this. I wanted to play you flashback audio. You don't have to take my word for it. You can take the late, great man that used to occupy this exact same time spot. Cut 12. Rush Limbaugh, please.
1: Today. Now, our road to rebuilding is going to be steep, but I know also that as a people, we will get there. As conservatives, we will get there. Can we oppose the idea that confiscatory taxation produces prosperity when, in fact, it punishes economic growth? Yes, we can. Can we oppose the notion that our national greatness is derived from an ever-growing government instead of the freedom from government our founders envisioned? Yes, we can. Can we oppose the belief that one's earnings must be redistributed for the false promise of fairness? Yes, we can. Can we oppose the belief that it is immoral to secure our own borders or defend ourselves from terrorists intent on destroying us? Yes, we can. Can we do all that and more? Yes, we can, because now it is plain for one and all to see. Taking the moderate path of appeasement leads to abysmal defeat. The new tone came home to roost last night.
0: And there you go. We don't need these things. The solution is right in front of us. And that's the easy part. The easy part, the answer is already there, folks. The solution is already there. Everyone wants to know, okay, well, then how are you going to make it easier for families? Well, I'll tell you how you don't, but I'll get to that in a moment. How you make it easier for families is government needs to stop spending like, I'll tell you, you're not going to like this analogy. The government needs to stop spending like a bunch of women who were given a whole bunch of champagne and then like turned loose in a Neiman Marcus. That's what the government needs to do. Giving women a bunch of champagne and a blank check and turning them loose in Neiman Marcus, that's the government right now. It's like Oprah giving everybody a car. I mean, examine for a moment. And this proposal, by the way, again, does not exclude illegal immigrants. Because illegal immigration, the law dictates that the status of the child, not the parent, that's what determines whether or not you receive a federal subsidy. So we absolutely, unequivocally, and arguably will be paying illegal immigrants to pop out babies one after the other. The birthright citizenship thing is not going to be determined for many years. We already watched what happened with that. Amy Coney Barrett, yes. So that's the fact. It's already topped out. There's an over 400,000 person wait list. It's already insolvent. They're going to have to add more taxpayer dollars. And again, this is not a tax credit. This is a subsidy. So I wanted to get all of that established. The other part of this is, where do you draw the line? This is the Republican Party trying to buy votes ahead of midterms by flirting with universal basic income. They say, well, it's better for families right now if we pay them $9,000 per child. It's better for families for everybody to have a car. It's better for families for everybody to have an education. So where do you draw the line, folks, if you really care about families? It's the same formula as the mandated wage for universal basic income. Well, if you really care about the worker, you're going to pay them $50, $20 an hour. Well, why stop there? Why stop at $20 an hour if you really care about the worker? Why not pay $100 an hour or $100,000 an hour? Where do you draw the line? Oh, you trust government to draw the line, the same government that shut you down and confiscated your ability to work through economic eminent domain during COVID? That government, you trust them? I love that journey for you. That's not any kind of practical approach in reality, though. I mean, if you want to trust the government that did that, by all means, go ahead. But I like to be a little bit more discerning with my trust. Saying. This is the big problem. One of the big problems. I mean, again, the solution is simple. Government could stop spending. I mean, that's very easy, correct? Government could stop spending, but they don't want to. Government could reduce taxes, but they don't want to. The government could cut your taxes by $9,000, and you could keep the $9,000, and then your whole family benefits because the government cut taxes and you got to pocket $9,000 extra of your own money, not extra, it's yours. But what the government's going to do is going to give $9,000 per child to people who stay home with their kids, including illegal aliens. And then the government has to take more money from taxpayers to pay for the administration and distribution of the $9,000 on top of it. Now, to say nothing about zero oversight for fraud and waste, I'm sure that this program is going to operate swimmingly above board, just like all the money for the early layering centers did, guys. Because you can trust government. Remember when the phrase used to be how Reagan said, what did Reagan say? The most terrifying word you'll ever hear is I'm from the government and I am here to help. Well, the post-conservative big establishment Republicans say, no, no, no. We're the government. We want to take over. How far we've gone? No, you could keep the $9,000, but instead we're going to do government handouts and we're going to have to increase taxes at some point to pay for it. I mean, I've seen a lot of estimations as to how much money extra on top of this is going to be going to the administration and distribution of the funds. But just know it's going to be more than 9,000. That's going to be the reality of it. Sad, but it's true. Calling, and it is, you're creating a new welfare class. I mean, that's exactly what it, and we are incentivizing dependence on government. I want you to realize that the people who are angry at me for pointing this out are not angry at the government that refuses to stop spending our tax dollars. They're not angry at the government for refusing to cut taxes. They're mad at me for pointing out that we have a do-nothing Congress that could have done something about it, but instead they're lazy and they think, gosh, I guess we better do something ahead of midterms. How about we pay everyone off like Biden did with free college tuition, but instead we're going to be giving cash in hand of taxpayer dollars direct from the U.S. Treasury to people, including illegal aliens, and we're going to have to expand it. How about we do that instead? They're mad at me for pointing this out. They're not mad at the government for putting this in this position. They're angry at me for pointing out that the government put us in this position. Oh, I've been getting it from all sides. There's a very prominent individual who decided to take his friendship and just go home because of it. Don't test me. This is ridiculous. I went through all of this with the Tea Party. Do you guys remember all of what we got when we were protesting TARP and Too Big to Fail? Oh my gosh. I thought I was going to be tarred and feathered. I got hate mail from establishment Republicans, just like I'm getting hate mail from establishment Republicans today. I have literally had people tell me, we have to do this to compete with the left. Guys, if you think that an independent voter is going to go to the ballot box and they're going to choose a socialist over a socialist, who do you think is going to win? The real socialist or the one who became socialist 5 seconds ago to try to pander for votes? How is this any different than paying people off for college tuition? Which, by the way, you could argue that that benefits families. So at what point are we drawing the line? And before anyone gets any weird ideas, I'll have you know, I was a stay-at-home mother. I homeschooled 2 kids up till 7th grade. We survived on 1 income. I didn't demand a subsidy. I didn't demand a handout. So I know the life quite well. We have a lot more on this because there is more. What about the qualifications? What about all of the other subsidies that are removed with the acceptance of this subsidy? And what about some of these other bad arguments that are out here? We're going to talk about all of that and more coming up as we move. Folks who help make the program possible, it's our friends at Preborn. Preborn doesn't take government money. Preborn actually goes out and saves lives. They save lives. That's what they do. And it's amazing that they're able to do all of what they do. They save so many lives a year. Sometimes what you think is a crisis turns out to be a miracle. 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
12: It's his life mission to make bad decisions. It's time for Florida Man.
0: Well, it was a Labor Day weekend, y'all. So let's go check in on Florida Man. We got one Florida man who spent his weekend mowing down mailboxes. All the way to his house. It was really easy to find. So Polk County Sheriff, a large pickup truck towing a trailer, ran over almost every residential mailbox on the way to the guy's house. Oh, and garbage bins. The driver left after the crash. The truck just was going down the road. The damaged trailer. Trailer kept gouging the pavement. And deputies followed the destruction all the way to 27-year-old Hector Alvarez's house, where he had gotten out and was taking a nap. And he went to jail because he had left a wake of destruction behind him. Oh, my word. Oh, my gosh. Which one do I want? Let's do the guy with no nose.
13: Oh, man.
0: A Florida man. He went viral because he has no nose. He was arrested for meth trafficking.
13: Oh.
0: Huh. 46 years old.
13: What?
0: 46 years old. Uh-huh. Yep. Serious drug and identification charges. This 46-year-old man, who Charles Pastore, and he faces, lots of charges. Trafficking, 14 to 28 grams of methamphetamine, possessing cocaine, possessing a forged driver's license and other ID, possessing drug paraphernalia, blah, blah, blah.
13: Oh.
0: There's a lot. You get the idea.
13: Oh, no.
0: Yeah, that's not like no one blacked out his nose. That's his nose. And it's because he doesn't have one. I'm not going to speculate as to what caused it.
13: I mean,
0: because you guys will. I don't need to. You don't need me to speculate because you've already thought it. So there you go. So he's going back in the. I need a happy story after this. A Florida man finds and saves eight abandoned puppies at a gas station. Bless their buttons. And he saves all of them. It was just a quick gas stop. Florida man found eight puppies hanging around a dumpster. He didn't leave them behind. He brought them along with him. Brendan Leslie was driving to Mississippi. He stopped at a gas station. The sweet Florida man found all these puppies. They were less than 2 months old. He said, I thought it was crazy that these eight puppies were at a dumpster at a gas station. He loves dogs, so he saved the puppies, took them to a vet in Tupelo, Mississippi. They got checkups and their shots, all healthy and happy. And he drove home to Cape Coral, Florida, and he's posted updates. He's allowing people to adopt them. Seven of the eight puppies found their forever home, and the eighth one is staying with him. So that's amazing. This guy deserves a medal. And he named it Elvis, the one who's staying with him. Of course he did. So I just want to say, Brendan Leslie, you are an outstanding American. God bless you. Coming up, because we have some things. It's a busy show today. You got the RNC that's starting this week, and then Ohio's a hot slap fight. We got Stevie Nates joining us, Clancy, copycats, the whole nine yards. Stick with us.
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19: U.S. forces strike back. I'm Sue Guzman, Fox News. The United States has launched new strikes on Iranian oil tankers. We have more from Fox's Jessica Rosenthal.
20: U.S. forces struck multiple Iranian oil tankers after Iran attempted to strike a U.S. Navy ship Monday. Their attempt failed. Iranian officials recently announced they've tested a new missile called Qasem Basir and had targeted U.S. Navy assets in the Strait of Hormuz. U.S. officials said they'd never struck anything. But this new missile prompted speculation among military analysts that Iran's been receiving help from a foreign government. In recent days, Iranian officials have acknowledged economic pressures due to the U.S. blockade, with Iran's President Masoud Pezeshkian warning in an interview that those pressures may erode public support. Jessica Rosenthal, Fox News.
19: Iranian state media says the Revolutionary Guard attacked two U.S. destroyers with ballistic missiles. President Trump awarding a 9/11 hero the nation's highest civilian honor. Fox's Jared Halpern has more.
21: Known as the man in the red bandana, Wells Crowther is credited with saving 18 lives on 9/11 as he ran up and down a staircase helping survivors escape the South Tower.
22: But he willingly made all of these trips up and down, up and down, up and down, over and over again, saving life after life.
21: At a ceremony honoring first responders, President Trump posthumously awarded the Presidential Medal of Freedom to Crowther, a volunteer firefighter working in finance at the World Trade Center in 2001. He died when the tower collapsed. President Trump will mark the 25th anniversary of the terror attacks at the Pentagon on Friday. At the White House, Jared Halpern, Fox News.
19: I'm Mary Knight in New Hampshire. In the GOP Senate race, Trump endorsed former Senator John Sununu, defeated former Massachusetts Senator Scott Brown. Democratic Senator Jean Shaheen retired after three terms, opening up the seat. The Democratic nomination won by Chris Pappas. 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
23: WMBD Radio Local News, I'm T.J. Carson. The victim of a fatal fire at a Peoria residential high-rise building suffered burns on about 20% of her body. Autopsy results for 70-year-old Lynn Hinckley have been released after her passing in Sunday morning's fire at the Benai Brith Apartments. Coroner Jamie Harwood says Hinckley suffered inhalation of smoke and soot and likely passed away a short time after the fire started. Hinckley is one of multiple residents transported to OSF after suffering injuries in the fire. The 40th Greater Peoria Honor Flight took place today with local veterans and their guardians spending the day in Washington, D.C., visiting memorials built in their honor. Organizers say every veteran comes home with a unique and meaningful experience from the trip. OSF St. Francis is getting help from the government for its new dental surgery center. U.S. Senator Dick Durbin announced $2 million in federal funding for the project in Peoria today. OSF St. Francis President Mike Wells says current Medicaid patients wait months to be seen, often traveling to Chicago or St. Louis for sedation.
24: Right now, a child or an adult even would have to wait 9 months or longer for a procedure that requires sedation. With this appropriation and the expansion that we'll be implementing, it will be 1 week.
23: 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OSF will invest $3 million. The new dental surgery center will be located in the Forest Park building, the site of their current smaller clinic. More news in 30 minutes or as it breaks, and always at WMBDRadio.com.
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2: The 25 News First Alert forecast calls for increasing clouds overnight with a couple of showers and storms late. Wake up temperatures near 70 tomorrow, but highs only in the low to mid 80s tomorrow afternoon, as we'll see cloudy skies and some periodic showers and storms, mostly throughout the morning and afternoon tomorrow. I wouldn't rule out some gusty winds at times, but overall we have a pretty low severe weather threat. Things should calm down for the second half of the week with highs in the low to mid 80s. From 25 News, I'm First Alert Chief Meteorologist Brian Walder for WMBD Radio.
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0: National security of the American people. 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
0: Welcome back to the program, everybody. Dana Lash here with you. We've got it all right now. I feel like Stefan telling you about all the hot nightclubs in New York City right now. We've got everything. We've got Tucker Carlson not knowing why there are letters in algebra. We have big government spending. We also have Iran. And we have DJ Baby Bok Choy, who has knees like biscuits. Welcome. I'm kidding. Maybe on the DJ Baby Bok Choy. Welcome back to the program. Dana Lash, you top this third hour. So I just want to, like, let me put this out here, because we've been talking about this big government program of paying people $9,000 per child to raise their own child, right? This has failed horribly in Hungary when Viktor Orban tried it to boost the birth rate. It failed to the point where it dropped it back to an all low, a new low for the birth rate in Hungary. Additionally, it does absolutely nothing. This proposal, this draft that's circulating, it does absolutely nothing to address runaway government spending and high taxation, which are doing more to penalize families and prevent homeownerships in younger purchasers than anything else. There's no one's paying attention to that. But I had someone say, no, there's no increase in funding. It's incentivizing. No. First off, that's not the government's role. I'm going to come back to that in a moment. Explain this. There is a 400,000 plus person wait list. Illegal aliens are eligible and will take it per child. Again, this is per child. And it's already insolvent. So explain how you're going to add all these new beneficiaries with taxpayer money that isn't the government's to spend in the first place. What are you going to do? How are you going to make that work? How are you going to square that circle? You see, that's the point. That is the point. And that's the reality of it. and it's not theirs to give. I love that the big Republican establishment's argument is that, well, we're too lazy to do anything about the program, so we can't get rid of it, so we might as well actually use it. It's not yours to give. I'm going to tell you, I've talked about this once before, this amazing story about Davy Crockett and how one day he was in the House of Representatives and there was this bill that was being introduced, right? And it was a bill that was about appropriating money for the benefit of a widow of a distinguished naval officer. This guy was a naval officer, served his country, he had a widow, and this was to benefit her. And everybody was making these grand speeches, all of it. And then Davy Crockett got up and he refused. He said, I'm not going to get into an argument to prove that Congress has no power to appropriate this money as an act of charity. Every member up on this floor knows it. He says, we have the right as individuals to give as much of our own money as we please in charity, but members of Congress have no right to appropriate a dollar of public money. He said, sure, there have been many eloquent appeals that have been made on behalf of this effort, as though there is a debt due to the deceased. Crockett continued and said, Mr. Speaker, the deceased lived long after the close of the war. He was in office of the day of his death, and I have never heard that the government was in arrears to him. And he said, there's no debt. And he said, I cannot vote for this bill. He goes, I will myself give 1 week's pay to the object, and if every member of Congress will do the same, it will amount to more than what the bill asks. He took his seat. The bill was put to passage, and it didn't pass unanimously as it was supposed to. And it received few votes and was lost. And Crockett was asked, well, why did you give that speech? Why did you say that you weren't going to support this? And he explained, he said that there was one time when we saw a fire in Georgetown. We went over there and we were helping everybody out. And the weather was cold. There were people suffering. And I felt something ought to be done for them. And Crockett explained the next morning, a bill was introduced appropriating $20,000, which was a big allotment of money back then, for their relief. He said, we put aside all of their business and rushed it through. Crockett continued and said the next summer he began to think about the election. He concluded that he would take a scout amongst the boys of his district and he would go around and talk to everybody and kind of gauge how he was going to be received and if he should go for re-election. And he came across a farmer who was fixing a fence. And the farmer said, I know you, Colonel Crockett. I've seen you once before. I voted for you the last time that you were elected. And he goes, I suppose you're out electioneering now, but you better not waste your time or mine, the farmer told him. He goes, because I'm not voting for you again. Crockett was like, well, sir, why is that? He said, and he explained, and when he was recounting the story, he was begging the farmer was dismissing him like, get lost. And he was like, please, sir, tell me what I did. And the farmer goes, well, Colonel, it ain't hardly worthwhile to waste the time or words on it. He goes, it can't be mended. He goes, but you gave a vote last winter that showed that you did not have the capacity to understand the Constitution, or you are wanting in the honesty and firmness to be guided by it. He said, you're not the man to represent me. He said that he violated the Constitution. And Crockett goes, well, what are you talking about? He goes, what vote did I give last winter that drew my support of the Constitution in question? And the farmer told him, he goes, Colonel, there ain't been no mistake. He goes, and the farmer made it clear. He's like, yeah, I know. I live in the backwoods. He goes, but there's no mistake. I know how math works and I know what the Constitution says. And he goes, my papers say that last winter you voted for a bill to appropriate $20,000 to people suffered in a fire in Georgetown. Is that true? Crockett was shook. He was like, well, I own up to it. Yes, you got me there. I did. He goes, but certainly nobody will complain that a great and rich country like ours should give such an insignificant sum to relieve the suffering of the men and of the women and children, right? With an overflowing treasury. I'm sure if you'd been there, you would have done just as I did. And the farmer goes, it's not the amount, Colonel. It's the principle. In the first place, the government ought to have in the treasury no more than enough for its legitimate purposes. He said, but that has nothing to do with the question. The power of collecting that money and dispersing it at pleasure is the most dangerous power that can be entrusted to man, especially under our system of collecting revenue by tariff. reaches every man in the country, no matter how poor he is. And he continues. He said, while you are contributing to relieve one, you are drawing it from thousands who are even worse off than he. If you had the right to give anything, the amount was simply a matter of discretion with you, and you had as much right to give 20,000 or 20 million as 20,000. And if you have the right to give one, you have the right to give to all. And the Constitution neither defines the charity nor stipulates the amount. And he was going on about his discretion. He goes, no, Colonel, Congress has no right to give to charity. Individual members can do it. But you have no right to touch a dollar of public money for that purpose. And he went on and he goes, I know how many people are in Congress. I know if y'all had written a check, it would have been more. Of your own will, not stealing from the taxpayer. He goes, there are enough wealthy men in and around Washington who could have given $20,000 without depriving themselves of one luxury in life. He was livid. And the farmer said that what he said was usurpation and a violation of the Constitution. And he told Colonel Crockett he violated the Constitution. And Crockett said, I understand, and you are correct. And he goes, look, he said, I'll put my head into the fire before I give another vote like that again. And if you forgive me and vote for me, I shall never vote for another unconstitutional law. I wish I may be shot, is what he said, verbatim. And the farmer said, long story short, yeah, well, time will tell. He didn't promise him. He just said, time will tell. And Horatio Bunce was that farmer's name, by the way. And so that's why Crockett went and told what he said, to members of Congress. And he's right. It's not governments to give. And that's what the farmer said. He said, sir, you took money that wasn't yours to give. And that's what this comes down to. If you want to help families, here's how you help families. You don't saddle them with more debt. If you want to help families, government needs to stop the spending. That sounds like a vague thing. It sounds like something that's far beyond the reach of wherever you are in these United States. But I assure you, it's a very real thing. Government spends oodles of money on stupid stuff every single day. We give it away entitlements to illegal aliens and everything else. We give more money to illegal aliens than we're doing to take care of our veterans. And now we're going to be paying illegal alien people to pop out baby after baby after baby, because I guarantee you, since they are absolutely by law eligible for federal child subsidies, they will be getting this hand over fist. That's the big thing. There's no excluding them from this at all. The other thing is that for the people who sit here and they, these are the same people that will go on about Medicare and Social Security, which Social Security is people's own money, by the way. I don't even know why that's ever been included in this, because that's more money that's taken from you. But government benefits are virtuous, apparently, when it's for what certain people want. Medicare becomes reckless spending. Medicaid becomes reckless spending. You had seniors that paid in these systems for decades. Right now, you have your money taken out of your paychecks for it. So that Congress blows the money, you get less, but we can give free handouts to other people. This isn't just insane. Every, as Kane notes, every subsidy creates a dependency. And that's what this is. And I'm going to tell you what I really think is happening here. First off, this is a way for, this is the post-conservative, big establishment Republican government. This is what they want to do to buy votes ahead of midterms, because Republicans are nervous. And they're particularly nervous about their support amongst women. I just think, by the way, that it's ironic that we're talking about paying women to stay home with their kids right after the Lindsey Clancy thing, but that's a whole other bag of bones. That said, the fact that I think that this was a really dumb move from the establishment to throw this out before midterms and to hide the fact that it illegal aliens draw from it. And here's the other thing. You can say that it's money already allocated, but that doesn't mean you have to spend it. You could give it back to the taxpayer in the form of a refund, but no one in D.C. is entertaining that. So instead, they're going to hand it over. Probably it's going to go more to illegal aliens than it will to anybody else, because that's how it's gone in all of these entitlement things. So that's the first and foremost. The other thing is that there are over 400,000 people already on the wait list. It's already insolvent, and we're going to be adding new beneficiaries to this. You tell me how that works mathematically. How does that work mathematically? Maybe it's Tucker Carlson math. Can you play that soundbite for me? Sorry, can we play that? Yeah, maybe it's Tucker Carlson math. Go ahead.
1: Why does algebra put letters into numbers?
5: I think just to f*** with you.
1: So you deal with math in your job every day. Well, you've already, I think, demonstrated your grasp of math is high.
5: Very. I mean, functional math.
1: Yeah, yeah, for sure. Yeah. Well, if you can build a wood-fired kiln,
5: yeah,
1: you understand math. So, but what? You didn't add letters to numbers in the process of doing
5: that. That's the weirdest thing. Nowhere did I find any letters in my math to calculate the size and structural integrity of a catenary arch. Isn't that weird? Oh, that was weird. Because every math teacher was always like, you need to know some algebra. I've yet to encounter a single person in my life that uses algebra.
1: Actually.
5: Have you?
1: So, like, you, but you would know. Yeah, but, I mean, I live in a fake world.
5: That's why you use fake math with letters. Congratulations to everybody out there in the Matrix. Good job. You're good little goy slaves.
0: You're good little goy slaves, he said, because apparently math is Jewish. It's just Tucker math that people are using here. We got more on the way as we roll into headlines. Our partners that help bring you the program. It's the folks that are over. Who we have? This is Alliance Defending Freedom, correct?
6: No
0: way. Who we got? Oh, wait, that's right. 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
16: And now, all of the news you would probably miss. It's time for Dana's Quick Five.
0: Okay, so now a second festival goer. Burning Man's still happening. And people still out in the desert. Them desert hippies. Third Burning Man festival goer has died. Another third person has died en route to a Reno hospital from the festival. What happened? They, well, you know, we heard that they were all getting older. I'm just saying. That was a story, actually. They usually have one death a year at the festival, so they had two so far, and then they have their third death. They said it, they said it was a 60-year-old who was found. No cause of death. He was found dead. Nothing was disclosed. So you don't know if it was something that somebody had a medical emergency last week, and that it was a guy in his mid-50s. So I just think that, you know, make sure you're in good health when you go out there, because you're out in the desert and it's like pretty remote. Just saying. A Cheyenne man faces a felony because he slashed 52 tires at a low-income apartment complex. It's just temporary insanity, so forget what he did. That is horrible. So now he's going to face felony. You know these people are going to have to pay out of pocket to get their stuff taken care of, because this guy's not going to do it. And He just went slashed 52 different tires on 22 different vehicles. Everybody was parked in front of their homes, low-income apartment complex. That's infuriating. And then the guy, his name is German Jimenez. He blurted out that he lost his mind and was on medication. So he should. It's a Clancy defense. I was just temporarily crazy, just like the other way. We have a lot more on the way. Stephen Yates is going to be joining us. Sometimes what we think is a crisis turns out to be a miracle. Listen to Alba's story as a reminder of what happens when a scared, overwhelmed mom gets the support that she needs during a crisis. Doctors told Alba that pregnancy was impossible, and her husband had a diagnosis that confirmed it. 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She accepted pregnancy was impossible. Then Alba walked into a preborn network clinic. She was met with compassion, a free ultrasound, and when she saw her baby and heard that tiny heartbeat, fear gave way to hope. 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Just $28 helps provide one life-saving ultrasound. $140 helps rescue five babies. 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
4: Fox News, I'm Ted Lindner. President Trump Tuesday signing orders banning the import of Canadian alcohol, dairy, and motorcycles, retaliating hours after Ottawa imposed a 50% tariff on American clothing, cheese, metals, and wood. U.S. Central Command says the military has destroyed five Iranian crude oil carriers after Iran targeted a U.S. Navy warship with ballistic missiles. This is the Treasury announces new sanctions targeting Iran's aviation sector.
18: Companies sanctioned today operate in UAE, Turkey, Malaysia, and Kazakhstan. The officials tell me that any country found helping Iran's airline industry will see swift sanctions.
4: Fox Business Network's Edward Lawrence. In primary night in New Hampshire in the GOP Senate race, Trump endorsed former Senator John Sununu, defeats former Massachusetts Senator Scott Brown. The Democratic nomination was won by Chris Pappas, who defeated Democratic Socialist Karishma Manzor. 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
19: WMBD Radio Local News, I'm TJ Carson. Two people charged in a fatal shooting and pedestrian crash in South Peoria last month have been indicted by a grand jury. 20-year-old Karan Hopkins and 18-year-old Doreen Ellis were both indicted on two counts of first-degree murder today. They're charged in connection to the deaths of 26-year-old Malik Pickett and 52-year-old Gary Traylor in the early morning hours of August 22nd. Pickett was allegedly shot at the Vibes nightclub and later died, while Traylor died after reportedly being struck by the suspect vehicle. Hopkins was also indicted for reckless homicide and unlawful possession of a weapon by a felon, while Ellis was also indicted for aggravated unlawful possession of a weapon. There's small relief at the gas pump in the Peoria area today. Gas Buddy reports a 7.5-cent drop in the average price of a gallon of unleaded to $4.12. AAA is reporting a $4.20 average for the Peoria Pecan Metro area today, down about 3.5 cents in the past week. The cheapest price reported by Gas Buddy on Monday was $3.79. Illinois' medical aid in dying law is set to go into effect on Saturday, but a federal judge is weighing arguments over its blockage before that. Capital News Illinois reports arguments were heard this past Friday regarding the End of Life Options for Terminally Ill Patients Act. The act allows such patients to seek lethal medication if they meet certain criteria, including prognosis of less than 6 months to live. Disability rights groups allege the law discriminates against disabled people, who they argue are more susceptible to physician bias and coercion to end their own lives. More news in 30 minutes or as it breaks, and always at WMBDRadio.com.
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3: The 25 News First Alert forecast calls for increasing clouds overnight with a couple of showers and storms late. Wake up temperatures near 70 tomorrow, but highs only in the low to mid-80s tomorrow afternoon, as we'll see cloudy skies and some periodic showers and storms, mostly throughout the morning and afternoon tomorrow.

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7: Welcome back to the program. It's fun when you push the button all the way. That's very important in radio. Dana Lash with you. We're at the bottom of this third hour. It's kind of a crazy week. You come in off of an extended Labor Day weekend, and you got the RNC, and then, I don't know, everybody in Canada, Denmark, Finland, France, Iceland, Ireland, Norway, Poland, Portugal, Spain, and Sweden have decided to go absolutely bonkers. So I guess they're all sniffing the same crack rock. I don't know what's happening. We're going to dive into that as well as the latest with China and Venezuela. After all of our good work down in Venezuela, now we got China trying to weasel in because China needs energy. China needs oil. Iran gives China oil. Iran not doing so good anymore right now. So we're going to talk about all of this with our very good friend, Mr. Stephen Yates, who, you know, is very generous with his time. He appears regularly on this program so that we can pick his brain and be wowed by everything he knows. I still swear that he like runs a lot more than he tells us. At Steve Yates on X and his brand new podcast, Nation States with Yates. He's also a senior research fellow at the Heritage Foundation. He joins us now via video from his war room. It's very good to see you, my friend. So, you know, we're coming off this extended weekend. Things aren't already volatile enough. And then we have, I don't know how you put it, this mess of foreign ministers from all of these other countries and Ed Miliband over from the UK that decide they're going to release a joint statement on the two-state solution. And of all the times, why now? Why is this happening right now? First off, we'll start there.
8: Well, Dana, I wish there was an easy answer or a polite answer for it, but I think it's sort of as the senator from Louisiana likes to say, life is hard and it's harder when you're stupid. These people are, they're under huge pressure because of unmitigated migration policies that have changed the demographics of their country, put the security situation of their average citizens at risk. And so their grand solution to it is let's have a giant virtue signal over a situation in Gaza, and to kind of kick the teeth of Israel, which is one of the larger investors in their country, and then sort of give a pass to the big trade partner that they dare not talk about, because in the hearts, they're really just little people with big mouths and no military and no influence. And so they get together and they have these joint statements. It's offensive and weird. It's all the more weird on the week of the anniversary of 9/11 when, you know, theocratic extremism is still alive and well, and we're having to deal with it. And they're conspicuously avoiding Iran and doing anything meaningful on that front.
7: Well, and the stuff that they're saying here, and I was reading this joint foreign minister statement on the two-state solution, and you're right the week going into 9/11, all of this stuff that they're saying is irrelevant because the other party that's involved in this two-party dispute, that ultimately it's Iran, but, you know, for right now, all intents and purposes, Hamas, they are not interested in a two-state solution, and they are going to be the governing entity should elections ever be held again by the Palestinian Authority. They'll take over. Fatah's out. Everybody else is out. Hamas's popularity everywhere has increased, exploded in Gaza, exploded in Judea and Samaria. So I don't even know why they felt it necessary to issue this statement. So they do this, but they won't do anything to Hamas. They won't say anything to Hamas. They won't say anything to Iran. They won't say anything to Qatar, which shields and helps and is like the economic conduit between Iran and these entities. They won't say anything to them either.
8: Nope, they won't. In fact, they let a lot of

0: these people live in their own countries. And so it's really the decline of Western civilization. And I think it's also the decline of common sense. Really, I mean, I have a few pet rocks that make me blinded to some of the debates that they have. But when anytime someone talks about a two-state solution, I'd say, okay, so you obviously advocate for independence for Taiwan. And so let's talk about what you're doing about that. Oh, you're against settlement goods, but you're okay with slave labor in Xinjiang by the Uyghurs making the clothing that is for the name brands you like to trot around in. So I just am fed up with the lack of seriousness about it. And then when they get serious about something like this, all it does is make a hard situation harder for the grownups that are really working for it while the kids go around and eat their dessert at the small table.
1: Yeah. And these are, I mean, which I love. Yeah, that is a great point, actually. Oh, two-state solution. But what about Taiwan? They will never extend that same courtesy. We're talking with our good friend Stephen Yates at Steve Yates, who's joining us on video. I wanted to ask this as well. So Canada, because we've got issues. I wouldn't say we don't have issues with Canada. We have issues currently with America's Hats leadership, right? Canada's leadership. We have very big issues with Mark Carney and some of these other progressives that are running Canada. So now they made a big deal about announcing that they have, so everyone can see, resumed military talks with China. And then China's defense ministry announced it. Canada and China. How are we to deal with this, do you think?
0: Well, unfortunately for the good people of Canada, and there are some, especially in the prairie provinces, they sure feel like Americans. I feel very, very bad for them because they sit on top of great natural resources. They grow things, they manufacture things, they mine things. They actually take care of the rest of Canada. The sad part is when Canada is talking about having a military to military dialogue with China, what military? The Texas National Guard has a bigger military than Canada does. And so it's one thing if they want to wax philosophic about these things and they had the wherewithal to pull it off. But this is, as they say, all hat and no cattle. And that's a dangerous game to play. Not the least of which also to ignore, where are you going to sell things? China doesn't buy a lot from other people. They sell, and they sell at lower than market prices to take you out of business. So, you know, where's this good deal, Mr. Carney? But you're right. I mean, the beef isn't really with Canadians. I have an episode this week where we talk about, are we ready to invade Canada? Because some lunatic reporter asked that question of our Pacific commander. And of course, we're not about to invade him. But who needs to invade him if they're giving up and allowing themselves to be infiltrated from the inside?
1: That's a great question. I mean, they're committing seppuku. They're doing it themselves. Now, of course, with this, China and Canada now, we have China saying interference in its cooperation with Venezuela is unacceptable. So as everyone, I was actually shocked. And you're going to think, oh gosh, Dana, you're so naive. But back when everything with Iran first started kicking off, I knew that China got an inordinate amount of crude from Iran. I understood that. I knew it was probably the majority, but like pretty much all of it, I wasn't prepared to see just how big the percentage was, which now makes the whole Venezuela, now it makes it perfectly understandable. You start to see the pieces when you keep stepping back from it. It's like Usual Suspects at the very end. The guy's looking around and he's looking at the, you know, Kobayashi and the names of all these products, and he sees that the guy just made a whole story. I feel very similar when you take a step back and see this. China's relationship or the breakdown of it with Venezuela after the United States' actions was incredibly important. It was all about obviously blunting China. But is Venezuela at this point open to working with them or trying to make up the shortfall that they're losing from the Middle East? And then again, what is within our rights as a nation? What is within our right to do anything about it? Because it is a national security issue, at least in my opinion.
0: Well, it sure is. And we have, as President Trump would say, a lot of the cards. And I think that Secretaries Rubio and Bessent are pretty hot on this brief to make sure that things are going to the right places. And Secretary Rubio was adamant, I think, in today's news cycle about making clear that there's some spinners out there that want to say, oh, America is taking these things away from the Venezuelan people. The Venezuelan people haven't been able to benefit from their energy wealth for most of their time of tyranny because that was taken and given away to the likes of China, Russia, Iran, others, and they also were not giving it to the people of Venezuela. And so this cooperation with the United States, yes, some of this oil will make America even more independent, and it will help fuel things that can benefit other people, but it also is going to, the proceeds will help the Venezuelan people in a way they haven't felt in a generation. So that's kind of the model. China, this is, I think, a warning for where the landing point with Ukraine might be one day, because, of course, China is a part of the Russian war machine. And as soon as that conflict is over, they will look to take advantage of post-war Ukraine because of resources. Mm-hmm. And so they look at taking advantage of post-Maduro Venezuela, too, to try to hook back up to get some of that black gold going their way.
1: Yeah, that makes sense. And I was looking that Scott Bessent was saying that right now Iran maybe has 30 million barrels of oil left for China. So what's China going to do when that spigot is out?
0: Well, they are feeling more pressure than they let on, and that any of our experts can really assess, just like Iran is feeling more pressure than they let on. And it's why this condominium of Russia, China, Iran, North Korea, there's more to it than people want to admit. And the way they behave is more similar. They're big talkers. They have some things they can do to hurt people, but they're not as good at taking care of the problems of their people as people want to give them credit for. And that's where they are. It's a big talk at this point. But they're feeling economic pain. They're feeling energy pain because of what we've been doing to try to right the flow of energy markets around the world.
1: For those who are unfamiliar, and this will be our last topic here, and we always appreciate your time. Mr. Yates also worked in not one but two presidential administrations. And you were, from what I understand, you were working in D.C. also during 9/11, which we're observing. I don't like to say anniversary, but the observation for that is coming at the end of the week. And it's just very odd to see what's happening in Manhattan because, you know, back in 2001, if you were to ask me a week after 9/11, if I could foresee, you know, the mayoral office being occupied by someone who entertains literal actual terrorists in Gracie Mansion, says the stuff that he says, seems to want to go to war with 9/11 families ahead of the memorial. Really stunning to me. This many years on, I kind of wanted to get your thoughts on the lay of the land and where are we? And has it really been only two decades? Because Islamism is spreading in the United States, the Red-Green Alliance, Islamism, Texas, elsewhere. What are your thoughts as we approach this 26 years on now?
0: Well, thank you, Dana. This is something that matters a great deal to me. I was in the White House before, during, and after 9/11. I was in the West Wing trying to prepare the vice president to go up to Capitol Hill to receive the Prime Minister of Australia, who was going to give a joint address to the Congress that day. And I was evacuated out. I'll try to be quick, but basically there are a few brief lessons that stick with me. One is there's this what I call a fry zone and a no-fry zone. I had an elite badge. I had an elite title. I had a pin that said I could be an arm's length of the president. But I was told to get out and walk home that day. And that's where I learned that there's only a very few people that are truly essential for the continuity of our government. They go into the no-fry zone. And the rest of us, we walk home. And I think that was an important part of humility for all those yahoos complaining about a plane that they had to get on to go home from Europe one day this last few months, that most of us are in that fry zone, and only very, very few are truly essential to the continuity of our government. The second one is on the morning of September 12th, I went at 6 a.m. I had my intelligence briefing, and I would usually sort of fuel up with sugar down at the greasy spoon in the basement of the executive office building. And that day there was a line waiting to go in, which never happened at that hour. And it was because the president of the United States was standing there at the entrance. And one by one, this building is full of a couple thousand people who are not known to the wider public, who don't work on high policy all the time. It's a mix. And the president, one by one, hugged, prayed, spoke with each of those staff members for a good period of time. You could see his bloodshot eyes. You could see the weight of the world on his shoulders. And I just came away from that realizing how blessed we were as a country, period, even in our worst times, and how blessed we were to have a leader at that moment. And whatever I might have disagreed with George W. Bush on policy after that, in that moment, I will forever recognize someone who saw he could not carry that weight alone. He could only lead this nation out of this dark moment by standing on the shoulders of all those. He was getting energy from our prayers and our work so that he could do what no one else was charged to do. And I just thought that was a fundamental lesson of leadership that I never really hear anybody talk about from that time or about him that I'll never forget for having witnessed it. And the last part is just tell people, I may not look old, but I was around then, and don't outsource memory. If you were alive that day, we've got a generation of people who don't know or feel what that was. And it's our oral histories that are a true testament of that time. That's the only thing that will remind people that we're facing theocratic violence coming to our shores then. We could now if we don't do things right. That doesn't go away. We have to be vigilant, but it really comes back to appreciate the country we have, pray, and be leaders that recognize that you are standing on the shoulders of others to do anything great.
1: Amen to that. Amen to that. I so appreciate you sharing. And I think you're right because, you know, my kids, they weren't alive. Well, one was an infant little baby, 3 months old. So they have no, they don't know what that felt like. They don't have any, there's no touch point for them. It's us. And so that's incredibly important. Stephen Yates, always a pleasure, my friend. God bless you. Appreciate all you do. It's so good to see you.
0: Thanks very much, Dana. Take good care.
1: We have more to come, folks, as we wrap up this third hour of the program. And we can't do it without the, we're capitalists. We can't do it without the people that make it possible, like Patriot Mobile, the only Christian conservative cell phone service in the nation. 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
4: The midterms are almost here, and Republicans could be in deep trouble. Polls show Democrats leading in key races. Tonight, Rob Finnerty on Newsmax reveals the growing threat from the DSA and the radical left. With less than 60 days to go, Finnerty says it's time for the GOP to hit the panic button. The House may go, and control of the Senate is up for grabs. 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Americans are angry, and the progressive left wants total control of Congress. Tallarico, El Sayed, AOC, Bernie Sanders. Finnerty reveals President Trump's secret plan to fight back and what you can do to help him. Don't miss Finnerty tonight at 8 p.m. Eastern on Newsmax. 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
1: Welcome back to the program. Now, the RNC is this week, so we'll be covering some of those issues. We're going to have an ongoing discussion about this whole big government pitch with subsidies, the $9,000 subsidy. And I'm working on a draft that's going to be going up at Substack here shortly. But before I steal all of Kane's time, today in stupidity.
12: All right. It's the
1: Let's keep the cool 30.
12: The Democratic gubernatorial candidate in Ohio. Her name's Amy Acton.
1: Oh, we're talking about that tomorrow. For
12: I mean, the last few times she spoke publicly, she's been drunk as a skunk. Here's just play it, Juan. Play it.
13: Everybody, happy Labor Day!
12: Oh, my God.
13: Oh, good to see everyone. It is so good to see you all.
12: All right. Well, anyway, what you also may have seen over the weekend is a story that she was quote-unquote attacked, which she wasn't at all. It's just cover for the fact that she's so drunk.
1: Yeah, we're going to talk about that more tomorrow. In the meantime, folks, have a great night. I will be back behind the mic with you tomorrow. God bless. 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
21: Fresh strikes on Iran. I'm Ted Lindner, Fox News. The U.S. has launched new strikes on Iranian oil tankers. Fox's Jessica Rosenthal with more.
22: U.S. forces struck multiple Iranian oil tankers after Iran attempted to strike a U.S. Navy ship Monday. Their attempt failed. Iranian officials recently announced they've tested a new missile called Qasem Basir and had targeted U.S. Navy assets in the Strait of Hormuz. U.S. officials said they never struck anything. But this new missile prompted speculation among military analysts that Iran's been receiving help from a foreign government. In recent days, Iranian officials have acknowledged economic pressures due to the U.S. blockade, with Iran's President Masoud Pezeshkian warning in an interview that those pressures may erode public support. Jessica Rosenthal, Fox News.
21: The Israeli government's responding after the U.K. imposed sanctions on illegal Israeli settlements in the West Bank. Fox's Steve Harrigan with more from Tel Aviv.
23: The Israeli reaction was quick, shutting down the British consulate in East Jerusalem and banning a number of British officials from entering Israel. Violence has become a part of daily life in the West Bank between Palestinians, Jewish settlers, and increasingly Israeli soldiers. In the village of Kusra, Israeli Prime Minister Netanyahu condemned what he calls criminal violence. Trade between the West Bank and UK is minimal, mainly agricultural items like citrus fruit, making the ban largely symbolic. Opposition politicians in the UK say the decision could also have an impact at home. Conservatives warn the ban could encourage more anti-Semitic violence in Britain.
21: Nations like Canada, France, and the UK have recognized a Palestinian state. Primary night in New Hampshire in the GOP Senate race, Trump endorsed former Senator John Sununu, has defeated former Massachusetts Senator Scott Brown. Democrat Senator Jean Shaheen retired after three terms, opening up the seat. She defeated Sununu 18 years ago. 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
21: The head of the Smithsonian Institution stepping down following months of tension with the Trump administration. Fox's Jared Halpern with more from the White House.
0: The Smithsonian Secretary Lonnie Bunch says he'll retire at the end of the year with very mixed emotions and heartfelt gratitude. Bunch has led the Smithsonian Institution since 2019 and has been linked with the Smithsonian for decades. The Smithsonian is not a part of the executive branch and is overseen by a board of regents made up of the vice president, the Chief Justice, members of Congress, and so-called citizen regents. But the Trump administration has criticized leadership of the museums and research facilities, accusing exhibits of promoting social justice and activism and efforts to rewrite history. At the White House, Jared Halpern, Fox News.
21: President Trump's Super PAC MAGA Inc. spending big on Texas Attorney General and Senate candidate Ken Paxton in his race against State Representative James Tallarico. Fox's Brooke Taylor in Dallas with more.
2: MAGA Inc. telling Fox, quote, high-tax Tallarico wants to take money out of Texans' pockets. MAGA Inc. is going to ensure Texas knows about Tallarico's radical policies and elects Ken Paxton to the U.S. Senate. Tallarico's campaign firing back, quote, billionaire-backed dark money groups are lying about James Tallarico because they're scared of the people-powered movement we're building to fix this broken, corrupt political system. The cash comes after weeks of Republicans calling on President Trump to start tapping that war chest, as Tallarico has massively outraced Paxton with $69 million brought in through June, compared to just over $9 million for his GOP rival.
21: President Trump will be in Dallas this week to campaign for the GOP at its midterm convention. I'm Ted Lindner, and this is Fox News.
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0: From the heartland of America and the gateway to the West, good morning, good evening, wherever you may be across the nation, around the world. I'm George Norrie. This is Coast to Coast AM. Later tonight, channeling and ETs. Here's what's happening. Iran has claimed that its Islamic Revolutionary Guard Corps Navy had captured an advanced unmanned American submarine near the entrance of the strategically vital Strait of Hormuz, adding another dramatic dimension to the months-long conflict in the West Asia area. Iranian president vowed to continue resistance against the U.S., writing on X that the U.S. will regret the war. With more on today's activities, here's our Tom Danheiser. Tommy?
1: Well, George, the U.S. submarine Iran claimed to capture was actually an underwater drone. In response, a Pentagon spokesperson said the drone had malfunctioned more than a day ago. It was surveying regional waters in support of ongoing operations. The defective drone was an older model that neither collected sensitive data nor carried any classified sonar or radar equipment. U.S. Central Command has said it destroyed five Iranian crude oil carriers after Iran's Islamic Revolutionary Guard Corps targeted a U.S. Navy warship with ballistic missiles twice over the past 2 days. The U.S. warship evaded both attempts and continued patrolling regional waters with no American personnel harmed. Meanwhile, Yemen's Tehran-backed Houthis attacked four cities in the south of U.S. ally Saudi Arabia on Tuesday, wounding more than 70 people and setting oil installations ablaze in what appeared to be a major expansion of the six-month-old Middle East war. And violence in the occupied West Bank has spiked following clashes and settler attacks on Palestinian villages. Israeli threats of forceful responses have grown following localized stabbing incidences and unrest. There you go, George.
0: Thank you, Tom. Dr. John Curtis has been with us since the beginning of this war, the end of February. John, does there seem to be an end game to this thing?
2: No. There's no end game at all. As a matter of fact, things that are escalating. You're talking about, things like, strategic, the Strait of Hormuz is completely controlled by, the Iranian Republican National Guard at this point. And when it comes to the U.S., finding some way out of this war, there is no way out. When the Iranians basically want to, they want to retaliate, because of what happened with Ayatollah Khamenei, it's a tit for tat, kind of endless warfare that has no end in sight. And it's not only the U.S., can't get out of this war. They also can't stop. The problems that exist with, you're talking about no end in sight, to this. So it's like, it's not a formula for an end game. It's a formula for the end of, the U.S. There's no way we can get out of this without, it negotiated by, other countries. And there's no one in Europe. They're not willing to conclude anything when it comes to this war other than, you know, the fact that, you know, we have endless, unending, you know.
0: Well, we need to find a way out of it, John. Thank you, John Curtis. Lindsey Clancy's attorney signaled that he would be open to a plea deal, saying he hopes the district attorney will revisit the case now that her murder trial has ended in a mistrial. Kevin Reddington's comments came after Judge William Sullivan declared a mistrial Friday, as we reported then, in Clancy's murder case after jurors were unable to reach a unanimous verdict, ending in an apparent 11-1 divide. The 36-year-old Clancy faced three counts of first-degree murder in the deaths of her children, Cora, Dawson, and Callan, all under the age of six, who were found strangled at the family's home in January of 2023. Sad story there. Canada's retaliatory counter-tariffs, ranging from 15% to 50% on approximately $27.6 billion worth of U.S. goods, has taken effect. John Truman Wolf, author of the 99 Strongest Banks in America, is with us here. John, what do you think of these tariffs?
3: Well, George, the truth is they're not good for either country. You know, they will increase prices both here and in Canada. We all know that Trump isn't one that's going to, you know, kind of bend to the will of somebody else. He'll hang tough. The other side is Mark Carney, who used to be part of the Bank for International Settlements, the global Darth Vader of global banking. So you got a couple of tough cookies there. Trump raised additional sanctions today, or not sanctions, tariffs today. So this, you know, George, it may just continue. They may both hold on to the tariffs into the future. Now, I can see that happening.
0: Well, you know, I know Canada's been a great neighbor for a long, long time. Are we going to spoil that situation?
3: You know, already I think we've spoiled it to a certain degree. I read a recent survey of the Canadian people, and they are very unhappy with the Donald. Our relationship, as you noted, has been very simpatico with our northern neighbors for decades and decades and decades. But right now it's very sour, and unless these guys, you know, sit down and work out some kind of agreement, it's going to continue to be troubling.
0: All right. Thank you, John. John Truman Wolf. If you'd like to protect your heart, walk an extra 1,000 steps today, especially if you have high blood pressure. That's the conclusion of an important recent study of step counts and heart health. It involved 36,000 middle-aged or older British men and women with high blood pressure who wore an activity tracker. Scientists followed them for nearly a decade to see who experienced cardiac problems, then utilized that data to model the likely effects of increased step counts on disease risk. How about that? ABC apparently will not extend comedian Jimmy Kimmel's contract beyond 2027, it's been reported. Citing a source familiar with the situation, the tabloid reported the ongoing 24th season of Jimmy Kimmel Live will be the last. Kimmel has been the late-night chairperson on ABC since 2003. In a moment, Stacey Horn joins us with her work on something very strange going on Roosevelt Island. Back in a moment on Coast to Coast AM.
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5: 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I couldn't even walk across my floor without literally coughing until I was gassed. So I saw three different pulmonologists, and they could do nothing. Someone had mentioned to me about a product that President Reagan had taken. I ordered it within 1 week. 1 week. My coughing had stopped since I've taken the carnivora. Everyone that would come into our store would say, "What happened? 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

0: Welcome back to Coast, George Norrie with you, Stacey Horn with us. Stacey is the author of a number of nonfiction books. She writes on the subjects of prosecutors, FBI agents, crime and crime sprees as well. Back in the 1800s, there was an island near New York called Blackwell that was turned into another one called Roosevelt Island, which is the current name. It was a strange place. It was set up originally to help people who were indigent and poor. Turned out to be a place where they've had prisons, insane asylums, and all kinds of strange things. Stacey, welcome back to the show. It's been a while.
1: It has been. Thanks for having me back.
0: How you been?
1: Good, busy, writing lots of books, having fun.
0: Your latest is what, Damnation Island? You wrote that in what year?
1: No, that's not my latest. Damnation Island, I think around 2018, and the most recent book is The Killing Fields of East New York.
0: All right. How did you get involved writing about Roosevelt Island?
1: It's also serendipitous sometimes. I had this idea for a book that I wanted to write that actually ended up being The Killing Fields of East New York, but in between, I wrote Damnation Island, and I wrote that originally. I love doing research. For me, it's just a treasure hunt, and I love particularly forgotten information, forgotten people, forgotten stories. So I wanted to write a book that somehow illustrated, that could communicate how much fun it is to research. And I had going down those rabbit holes. And I wanted to write a book about the municipal archives. And that's where a lot of historical records for the city of New York are stored. So I wrote a proposal. And in the proposal, I just gave the examples of the kind of things that you could find in the municipal archives. And in there was just a little piece about Roosevelt Island, which, as you said, was known as Blackwell's Island in the 19th century, and it was a very sad little story about a boy who had been found wandering the streets of New York, and he was in such bad shape, his foot was almost coming off his leg, and he was taken, picked up by the police, and eventually ended up on Blackwell's Island. And when my publishers read the proposal, they felt that little bit was the most interesting thing in my proposal. And they said, well, why don't you write a book about Blackwell's Island? And I went, oh my God, why didn't I think of that? What a great idea.
0: The island's not that big, is it?
1: No, it's like 2 miles long. I forget how wide. But you can just easily walk the perimeter of the entire island in a couple of hours.
0: What is it being used for now, Stacey?
1: Well, after they removed all these institutions, it was known as, it was known for a while as Welfare Island. And then it sat dormant. The public hospitals were still there. And then somebody had an idea to use it for affordable housing. And that's what it became. But now it's just like every place else in New York and in the United States. It's a very expensive place to live, but it's lovely. You go there and you feel like it's almost like Central Park in the sense that it's this quiet oasis in the middle of a very busy city.
0: The original intentions were good, to help the poor, the disturbed. And what happened? Something went wrong.
1: Well, everyone knows about I think a lot of people are aware of the hospital called Bellevue. It was a public hospital.
0: Right.
1: But they were not, I don't think most people are aware that it was also the site for prisons like the workhouse and the penitentiary. And that was also where the city, it was called at the time, the lunatic asylum was located. And the conditions were just so inhumane. I mean, I cannot exaggerate it, just how terrible people were cared for there. But the city recognized that, and they had this attitude of pride, really. And I found this one quote where one of the councilmen said, "Why have we not establishments worthy of our great city?" So they went around and researching how they could do better. And they bought Blackwell's Island, which at the time was owned by a family named Blackwell. And it was mostly orchards and a quarry, a granite quarry. And they bought this island, and their plan was to replace all these institutions with brand new state-of-the-art prisons, hospitals, a hospital for people with mental illness, and places, almshouse for the poor. And they were going to show the world how it was done. And also, they felt for people that were beleaguered and suffering from either physical or mental illness, it would be better to get them out of the city and onto this, you know, lush, lovely island. The peaceful oasis that I describe now was even more so then, and I just felt like that was a better place to heal.
0: Stacy, tell us the story of Nellie Bly.
1: Well, I think people are somewhat aware of Nellie Bly, but she was a journalist, and she worked this out with her editor in advance that she would fake being mentally ill, crazy, insane, and be sent to Blackwell's Island. And so she did. And that she got sent there. She spent 10 days on the island, and her articles that were published at the time were eventually put together in a book called 10 Days in the Madhouse. Oh, God, now I'm thinking, am I remembering that title right?
0: Huh.
1: But when I was researching what was going on Blackwell's Island, I was finding one horror story after another. But here was a woman who went in there and witnessed it firsthand. It was like one of the few firsthand accounts that I found that even though she wasn't a real patient, it was from the point of view of a patient. And she just described horrendous abuse, which I used in the book. But the thing that kills me about that was she said she would later refer to it as the worst 10 days of her life. And she had originally attended to get put into one of two buildings called the Lodge and the Retreat, and those were the most notorious places in the lunatic asylum on Blackwell's Island. And instead, they put her in the main building, main lunatic asylum, in I believe it was Hall 16. And Hall 16 was a nice place. It was where they put people that were not, who were suffering from mild mental illness, and people that they foresaw as being eventually released. And when she, so the book that she writes about terrible, terrible conditions, and they were bad, like people died from abuse while she was there. Those all took place in the nicest part of the asylum.
0: Oh, geez.
1: So when she saw how bad it was, she said, no way am I going to try to get to be moved to the Lodge or the Retreat. I would be taking my life in my hands, which was true.
0: What are some of the crazier or bizarre stories you uncovered?
1: Well, there's really so many. I wanted to quick get to, oh, I can't find it. I wanted to talk about how many people died on Blackwell's Island daily. There was like a daily population. Oh, here it is. There was roughly 40 to 50,000 people were admitted to one institution or another on Blackwell's Island.
0: That's huge. Exactly.
1: And over 1,000 people died there every year. And the lunatic asylum, excuse me, ended up being the most lethal place to go when you were on Blackwell's Island. And that's like a strange thing to say, given that there were hospitals there where people were suffering from illnesses, and yet they were dying more at the lunatic asylum. So one of the problems was the city underestimated how much it was going to cost for all of these institutions, and they underestimated how many people they would need to care for. So right from the start, they never had enough money to do what they needed to do well. So they're always trying to save money, and that led to some terrible decisions. For instance, instead of hiring trained or at least semi-trained attendants or nurses, instead they decided that they would use people that had been convicted of crimes and sent to the workhouse, which was a prison, and use them as nurses and attendants. So that went about as well as you can imagine. And the rooms that originally were designed for one person, they put 4 to 6 people.
0: Jeez.
1: So, and instead of having a lot of attendants, they had fewer attendants. And what they did was they put the women in restraints, like straitjackets, almost the entire day and throughout their entire stay. It was a nightmare. And there's no exaggerating it. There was this TV show called The Knickerbocker, where they had this scene that takes place in the lunatic asylum on Black Girls Island. They showed it just perfectly. They showed 2 long lines of women on either side of a hall.
0: Must have been crazy stuff. Stay with us, Stace. We got a break, but we'll come back and pick it up right there in a moment with Stacey Horn as we talk about Roosevelt Island, the bizarre things that happened there. Fortunately, not now, I don't think.

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1: We'll take your calls next hour with Stacey Horn as we talk about Roosevelt Island. The New Yorkers definitely check in with us if you know about that island. 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

0: And welcome back to Coast. George Norrie with you, Stacy Horn with us as we talk about the bizarre things happening on Roosevelt Island. Stacy, tell us more about that TV show that looked at it.
1: Oh, I was glad you were going to get back to that because I realized I had so much backstory. I didn't really get to the actual story. But basically, I was trying to make the point that restraining women was an easier way of keeping order. And so that resulted in some of the horror stories that I learned about. And the worst one that I heard about was a case where they took a pregnant woman and they threw her into solitary confinement. And let's just look at that for one brief second. The fact that caring for mentally ill in the 19th century involved throwing them into solitary confinement. So they put her in a straitjacket first, put her into solitary confinement, and she gave birth alone in a straitjacket in a cell.
0: Oh, my God. Unbelievable.
1: I know. And that's just one of many. Like, I found stories of murder. They would put women in into their rooms, four to six in a room meant for one, and then they would lock the door, and they would stay in that room locked until morning. And one night, one of the women in one of the rooms was murdering another by using a wooden pail that was used as a chamber pot. She was, like, literally bashing her head in, excuse me, with this chamber pot. And so there was, like, other women in the room trying to get away from this scene and this occurrence. And the farthest away they could get up from what was happening, because these rooms were small, was 10 feet. So for the entire building that night, there was just one woman in charge, and she was being helped by four women who were convicts from the workhouse. And so she ran in, unlocked the door, saw what was happening, and she had no choice but to lock the door again because she couldn't let this woman who was murdering out. Called for help. There was no doctor in the hospital at the time. There was no law enforcement to help her. So the doctor took an hour to get there. And his decision was everything was okay and left it as is, even though the nurse was begging him to take the woman who had been the victim to the hospital to move her. But he didn't think she needed attention, and she died.
0: Who was in charge of the island at the time? The mayor of New York?
1: Technically, but it was under the people overseeing a department called the Department of Public Charities and Correction, meaning prisons. So you've got two completely disparate missions, and they're all part of the same department, which was part of the problem. And the people appointed to this commission were political appointees, so they did not have any expertise in this matter. But for instance, there was an investigation into what had happened in the murder that I described. And even though it was decided that this murder happened because of how poorly run the institution was, the response from the councilman was to fire the nurse. They made no changes. They decided she was entirely responsible for what had happened when she closed the door afterwards, and not anything of not locking women in this room, putting them in straitjackets, everything else. That was fine.
0: Now tell us about the killing fields of East New York. What were they?
1: Can I tell a little backstory about how I came to write that book?
0: Absolutely. Sure thing.
1: Well, I had written a book over 20 years ago about the NYPD's Cold Case Squad. These are detectives who go back and try to solve old unsolved homicides. And I wasn't into true crime, but actually this is kind of, well, there's a small 9/11 connection, but after 9/11, like many other people, that night I tried to go down there and volunteer and help out at the site, and they were not taking volunteers. It was too dangerous for people like me.
0: Yeah.
1: But I stayed there and met a lot of the recovery workers, and I met this detective from the cold case squad, and he told me about what the squad did. I was not aware that we had a cold case squad. But he also told me that there were warehouses all around the city where evidence for all the murders in New York were stored. And I'm the person who loves history, and I love forgotten history. So the idea that all the murders in New York City going back, you know, more than 100 years, the evidence is sitting in these warehouses. I was like dying to get into these warehouses. So I wrote that book. It came out. But in the process of writing that book, two things happened. One, I learned that East New York, which is in Brooklyn, actually, had the highest number of unsolved homicides. And I never forgot that. And then the day that my book came out, there was a big trial for a white-collar criminal. Of course, I can't remember who it was, but one of the big white-collar criminals of the 1990s. So I had just spent a bunch of years researching murder, and I was able to go from zero to being an expert in murder just because there's so much information out there. I mean, we're tracking murder very, very well in the United States. And so I could tell you, you know, for any city, state, town in the United States, how many people were murdered, who they were, how many crimes were solved, how many were not solved, just anything I wanted to know. So when I read about this white-collar crime, I thought, oh, well, how many white-collar crimes are there, and how bad is it? How many people do we arrest? How many people go to jail? So I looked into that, and I called everybody that I thought could answer that question for me. I called the Department of Justice. I called attorneys general all across the United States, the FBI, the SEC. And without exception, every one of them told me, we're not tracking that. We do not know. They couldn't even tell me good figures for what their history of investigating and arresting white-collar crime. And I thought that was kind of a big deal, and I ended up writing an op-ed about it, thinking, you know, we have no idea. Like, we have an inaccurate picture of how bad financial crimes are. It could be enormous and devastating. It could be not so bad. But the point is, we did not know. And so
0: Might that have been the case, by the way, of Michael Milken?
1: No, but it's that time period. There was like a bunch of them. George Bush was probably one of the more active presidents in terms of his administration going after financial criminals. So, so where was I? Oh, yeah. So I thought that, you know, I wrote this op-ed. It was in the Times, and I thought there'd be some kind of reaction, and there just wasn't. It was just crickets. And I shouldn't have been surprised.
0: It didn't move the needle, did it?
1: No. And whenever I would talk to people about this, like, oh, my God, financial crimes, really, really bad. It's just not sexy. Nobody believed me. Nobody cared. And so for over 20 years, I have had like my eye out for the story that would communicate that this is actually important. I mean, it may not be as sexy as serial killers, but it's just as bad. The devastation from white-collar crimes is in many ways worse. Anyway, so at one point, my publisher asked me if I would be interested in writing a true crime book. And again, I don't think of myself as a true crime person, but immediately that fact that East New York had the highest number of unsolved crimes, unsolved murders, popped into my head. And I thought, you know, before I say no, let me look into that. There may be a story there. And it turns out there was. I looked into it. I traced it back to financial crimes, actually several crime waves, and that led to the book, The Killing Fields of East New York. And the most exciting thing I uncovered was, I think most of us are aware that there was a big subprime mortgage crisis, in, you know, 2007, 2008. And I learned that the very first subprime mortgage scandal was in the 1960s, 1970s, and it destroyed neighborhoods across the United States.
0: Interesting. Mitt Romney's father, George Romney, I knew when he was a governor of Michigan, where I grew up. He was in one of your books, wasn't he?
1: He was in The Killing Fields of East New York. These programs all came out of civil rights legislation in 1968, and HUD was created, and George Romney was the first head of HUD. He was appointed by Nixon, and Nixon thought that George, he had run against George Romney, and I think Nixon's idea was basically he's going to put Romney here and bury him and nobody's going to hear from him again. But this legislation and HUD's mission at the time was to affirmatively further fair housing, and in particular for families of color. And George Romney, you know, he was such a decent soul. He really, you know, believed in this mission, and he really wanted to make this happen. He wanted to see that families of color had the same ability to buy a decent home as white families did. But unfortunately, he was appointed by an administration where that was not their main concern.
0: You know how he died?
1: No.
0: Died on a treadmill.
1: Oh, God.
0: Had a heart attack.
1: Poor guy. He was a good man.
0: He was a good man. He was a decent governor, and
1: that's it. He was a thoroughly decent guy, and I have a good story about him. The case that I wrote about.
0: Governor, and
1: that's it. He was a thoroughly decent guy, and I have a good story about him. The case that I wrote about

0: 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We'll be back in a moment with Stacey Horn and take final calls with her as well. Have you signed up yet to become a Coast Insider? What are you waiting for? It's only 15 cents a day.
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0: There are a couple of ways to sign up. 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And through the app, you can sign up to be an insider. And again, we added Canadians can sign up too without tariffs. 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

0: And welcome back to our final segment with Stacey Horn, George Norrie with you. Stacey, how close does Roosevelt Island echo Alcatraz? Is there any similarities there?
1: I haven't studied Alcatraz. I can't really answer that question. I'm sorry. But can I just refer to something that you said just as we were ending the last segment?
0: Sure.
1: You talked about how we treat white-collar crime. It's always been like that, and that's so true. Like, Damnation Island shows how it played out in the 19th century and how few white-collar financial criminals went to jail then. And prison wardens, they had to produce these annual reports, and even prison wardens in their annual reports would say, you know, we know rich people commit crimes too, and yet you never send them to the prisons here. What's up with that?
0: Good idea. Let's go to Mayat in New York City. Welcome to the show. Hi, Mayat.
2: Yes, thank you so much, George. This is such an important program. My gracious. First of all, I want to share a couple points that I think will be helpful for your further researches. One is a great read and book by Noel Ignatieff, and it's How the Irish Became White. And the other, as regards your this surprise about what was happening where blacks were suddenly most of the prisoners in the prisons. Ava DuVernay is a very innovative filmmaker, and I believe it was 2016 where she did a film, yes, American documentary film that explores the intersection of race, justice, and mass incarceration in the United States. The 13th Amendment outlawed slavery except if you were convicted by a crime, and that even refers to convict leasing, which was a terrible period. And we seem to be going toward that. So civil rights and human rights are getting off the map, as it were. So if you have any comment, which you already expressed, you're being disheartened about that. But my question is, and George, I just love Gina so much. I couldn't talk to her before about something going on among a couple of two newbies, aspiring coasties. So I'm going to let her explain some of that to you because it's a serious matter. But my first question is about the time frame for both your East New York book. I imagine it relates to when the crack cocaine epidemic came on the scene, and also the time frame for Blackwell and Roosevelt Island. I'm also wondering if the European immigrants, like in the 20s and 30s, did the island play a part because they were dealing with hellish conditions in terms of what was happening in Europe, and we seem to be getting close. So if you have my questions, I'll listen over the air. Thank you so much. And Gina has some story for you, George.
0: Okay, we'll get to that later. Go ahead, Stacey.
1: I think the questions were, what were the time frames of both books? And Damnation Island was all 19th century. It basically ends in 1895, but with an epilogue for each of the institutions. And the killing fields of East New York, it's basically the 1960s to the present, but there were crime waves going on that allowed the subprime mortgage crimes that I wrote about to flourish, and the main crime waves being blockbusting and redlining. So the book is also a history of racism in our country, because these crimes were very much tied to exploiting racism. So the financial crimes are focused in the 1960s and 1970s, but the aftermath in East New York and really in the rest of the country continue in my book to today.
0: All right, great. Let's go to Joe, truck driving in Missouri. Welcome to the program. Hi, Joe.
3: Hi there. I was wondering if the guest ever found any evidence in her research of the politicians who set these programs up having a real change of heart, not just about the results and how they turned out, but about, like, the fundamental approach. Because it really seems like a litany of, like, Reagan's old law about, like, the most dangerous words being I'm from the government and I'm here to help. Like, you take billions of taxpayer dollars, run these massive government programs, and it seems unbalanced to hurt the people it's intended to help. And the bureaucrats get a lot of power over your lives. The white-collar criminals, they'll write the legislation, can scam them. But, you know, you're trying to help the poor and the feeble-minded, and you create hellish conditions. It would be worse than begging with a tin cup. You try and get minorities housing. You cause a massive housing collapse that then banks can buy up everyone's homes. You try and do integration. And, you know, all this stuff kind of sounds good, but it's just very misguided. And then you end up basically ethnically cleansing innocent white working class communities literally at the point of a bayonet. And no one seems to be helped by any of this. But it all sounds good on paper. It's all like very utopian, but doesn't seem to. Did any of these politicians ever like reassess their view of human nature or the role of government?
0: How much fraud was involved in this, Stacey?
1: Well, first of all, I want to say the problem wasn't the programs. The programs were sound. And where they were well run and where the people were running them were doing what they can to avoid fraud, it went well. The problem was so the problem wasn't the programs. The problem were the criminals defrauding the programs. And in terms of funding, it was like excuse me, Blackwell's Island all over again. They never put enough funds into these programs to run them well. And we do that now. You know, we, like in the 60s and 70s, we always had enough money to fight wars, but not to address fair housing and affordable housing in the United States, and that's true now. So I'm not sure if I'm answering the question, because unfortunately I couldn't hear a lot of it.
0: You did well. Lewis in Hazleton, Pennsylvania. Hi, Lewis.
4: Hello, George. Thank you for taking my call. I have a comment and a question for Stacey Ellis out there.
0: Okay.
4: First of all, I want to give a shout-out to Big Daddy Cool down there in Alexandria, Louisiana. His football squad, LSU Tigers, looked like a juggernaut this past Saturday. But my question, Stacey, is given his dubious history, in totality, what similarities, if any, does Roosevelt Island have with Fire Island and or Plum Island? Okay, thank you, George.
0: All right. Do you know about those other islands, Stace?
1: None. I mean, those are... yeah. Okay.
0: Would you say that Ellis Island, or not Ellis Island, but Roosevelt Island was the worst?
1: Well, perhaps, because it had the most institutions, but Ward's Island, North Brother Island had institutions. Hart Island, which is now New York's Potter's Field, they had institutions there. I guess Roosevelt Island was the worst because it had the largest population. More people were being hurt there.
0: My favorite movie, It's a Wonderful Life with Jimmy Stewart. You ever see it? Of course you have, right?
1: Yeah.
0: Where did it take place? In New York?
1: Bedford Falls.
0: Bedford Falls, which was where? New Jersey?
1: I don't know. Why did that pop into your mind?
0: Because you mentioned Potter's Field.
1: Oh.
0: Old man Potter, he had a little housing project out there.
1: Well, you know, it's interesting that you do bring that up, because Bedford Falls makes a very brief appearance in my book, just because that book is George Bailey was providing affordable housing to immigrants in that movie, and that was seen as a good thing. But now, you know, we're so anti-immigrant, and being kind and providing decent homes to immigrants is not a priority in America.
0: Let's go to Ross, Lincoln, Nebraska. Hey, Ross, go ahead.
5: Hey, George, how are you? Hey,
0: good, Steve. Buddy.
5: I have an idea, premise for your next book.
0: What is it?
5: Detention centers for all the people for ICE. Have you been to a detention center with ICE?
1: No, but that is a good idea.
0: I wonder if you'd be able to investigate that, Stace.
1: I gotta believe somebody is. There's a lot of reporters reporting them in for newspapers and television news. I don't know if anyone's working on a book, though, but yeah. Yeah, the trick would be getting into them. Which, of course,
0: what's going on at these detention centers, Ross? Is it out of control?
5: I've been to one in Nebraska. We have one here. They call the Cornhusker Clink, believe it or not. I don't know what they call the one in Florida. But I went in with the ACLU lawyers, and the conditions are horrible. They're all confined in, you know, like you're saying, 4 to 6 in a room. This is like 20 in a caged-in area like dogs. I've seen dog pounds in better shape. The medical staffing is ridiculous. The food is ridiculous. If you want to get a lawyer in and an interpreter, you have to make a month, you know, at least a month in advance. And then they only give you so much time. So all these people that have been thrown in these detention centers are pretty much the same as all your what you've researched in all these other places. And these places are getting millions of dollars, and the state's getting all the kickback money, which should be going to the detention center for, well, humanity, you know, but I don't see much there. So that'd be your next good book.
0: Could be another investigation, Stacey.
1: It's, you know, whenever I research, the world just keeps getting darker and darker. I mean, I can't believe what is going on in our country right now.
0: Is it out of control, in your opinion?
1: It's horrifying. What he just described, you know, he's not making that up. That's going on. I mean, who are we? Why are we doing this?
0: West of the Rockies, North Bend, Oregon, we go. Lynn is with us. Lynn, go for it.
6: Hello, can you hear me?
0: Yeah.
6: Yes, hello. Thank you for taking my call. Yeah, I was a registered nurse in 2 countries, and my grandpa came over from Operation Paperclip as a pharmacist out of Germany. And people don't really know the history of big pharma, man-made drugs, and the suppression of alternative healing modalities. And I just wanted to share the beauty. There's American Society of Clinical Hypnosis, and it heals all addictions, cancer, autoimmune diseases, moderate to severe psychiatric disorders. You can use it in burns and emergencies. They were using it, dentists. That this book, they have one of the books I got out of the American Society of Clinical Hypnosis. It's just so fabulous. It's all doctors, PhDs, and a few dentists. And bruxism and TMJ, they're healing and doing root canals with no anesthesia. And, oh, my gosh.
0: Yeah. You can't beat that. But call in on an open line right some night, Lynn. We can talk more about that. So it ties into the topic of the moment. And Stacey, what's your next project?
1: I'm mulling over with my publisher 2 possible books. One is another criminal justice book. While researching Damnation Island, I learned some very interesting things about the crime of disorderly conduct. And it's so broadly worded, it means whatever the police and the courts want it to mean. So it's been applied to target various groups over our history. So I want to do a history of disorderly conduct. And the other one is a science book. I happen to have a cousin who recently won the Nobel Prize in medicine. And I wanted to write a book showing him and his research, excuse me, that led to the Nobel Prize and how he was able to do these research and discovered this very important discovery, and contrast that to how we are defunding scientific research, basic science research in our country.
0: Stacey, what's your website and where do we get your books?
1: Anywhere you can buy books, and my website is simply stacyhorn.com.
0: Of all the books you've written, and they've been, what, seven?
1: Yes.
0: What's your favorite?
1: Yeah. You asked me something like that at the beginning. I can't answer that. I'll say it's always my most current book, The Killing Fields of East New York.
0: Did that take a long time to put together?
1: You know, I wish I had more years to write that book, but my publisher and I initially wanted to have it come out during the most recent presidential election, and I didn't quite make it.
0: Well, you did well. You did well. Thanks, Stacey, for being on the program. Up next, we're going live to the United Kingdom to talk about channeling and ETs.
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9: Republicans set to rally in Dallas tonight. I'm Ted Lindner, Fox News. President Trump, Vice President Vance, and GOP House and Senate nominees expected to be on stage Wednesday evening at the American Airlines Center in Dallas for the first ever national party convention in a midterm year. Will this draw voters out in November? Fox's Evan Brown takes a look from Dallas.
10: President Trump undoubtedly excites his Republican base, but he's not on the ballot, and often the work of getting voters to the polls is very local, and that means phone calls, door knocking, and word of mouth.
11: We need to focus to keep the voters' attention. It's important for them to stay on board.
10: Margaret Ann Lopez proudly showed up for barbecue and a meeting of the Irving, Texas Republican Club. Club President Chip Black says they're hoping to get whatever red voters out in what's often blue Dallas County.
12: Because there are a lot of people who love Trump. Oh, you have to bring in, have them come in and vote for the down ballot people also.
10: In Dallas, Eben Brown, Fox News.
9: The U.S. has launched new strikes on Iranian oil tankers. Fox's Jessica Rosenthal.
13: U.S. forces struck multiple Iranian oil tankers after Iran attempted to strike a U.S. Navy ship Monday. Their attempt failed. Iranian officials recently announced they've tested a new missile called Qasem Basir and had targeted U.S. Navy assets in the Strait of Hormuz. U.S. officials said they'd never struck anything. But this new missile prompted speculation among military analysts that Iran's been receiving help from a foreign government. In recent days, Iranian officials have acknowledged economic pressures due to the U.S. blockade, with Iran's President Masoud Pezeshkian warning in an interview that those pressures may erode public support. Jessica Rosenthal, Fox News.
9: And it was primary night in New Hampshire in the GOP Senate race. Trump endorsed former Senator John Sununu, has defeated former Massachusetts Senator Scott Brown. Democrat Senator Jean Shaheen retired after three terms, opening up the seat. She defeated Sununu 18 years ago. The Democratic nomination won by Chris Pappas, who defeated Democratic Socialist Karishma Manzoor. 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
9: The head of the Smithsonian Institute is stepping down following months of tension with the Trump administration. Fox's Jared Halpern with more.
16: The Smithsonian Secretary Lonnie Bunch says he'll retire at the end of the year with very mixed emotions and heartfelt gratitude. Bunch has led the Smithsonian Institution since 2019 and has been linked with the Smithsonian for decades. The Smithsonian is not a part of the executive branch and is overseen by a board of regents made up of the vice president, the chief justice, members of Congress, and so-called citizen regents. But the Trump administration has criticized leadership of the museums and research facilities, accusing exhibits of promoting social justice and activism and efforts to rewrite history. At the White House, Jared Halpern, Fox News.
9: President Trump's Super PAC MAGA Inc. spending big on Texas Attorney General and Senate candidate Ken Paxton in his race against State Representative James Tallarico. Fox's Brooke Taylor in Dallas with more.
17: MAGA Inc. telling Fox, quote, high-tax Tallarico wants to take money out of Texans' pockets. MAGA Inc. is going to ensure Texas knows about Tallarico's radical policies and elects Ken Paxton to the U.S. Senate. Tallarico's campaign firing back, quote, billionaire-backed dark money groups are lying about James Tallarico because they're scared of the people-powered movement we're building to fix this broken, corrupt political system. The cash comes after weeks of Republicans calling on President Trump to start tapping that war chest, as Tallarico has massively outraced Paxton with $69 million brought in through June, compared to just over $9 million for his GOP rival.
9: President Trump will be in Dallas this week to campaign for the GOP at the midterm convention. I'm Ted Lindner, and this is Fox News.
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1: Up next, we're going live to the United Kingdom to talk to best-selling author Richard Lawrence about channeling and ETs. A couple of his books include Unlock Your Psychic Powers, Contacts with the Gods from Space, UFOs, and Extraterrestrial Message. We'll be back in a moment with Richard on Coast to Coast AM. Scammers are using fake, strange things, e-card invitations from a company called Evite, paperless posts, and efforts to trick people into giving up email logins, phone numbers, and security codes. 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

0: And welcome back to Coast. George Norrie with you, Richard Lawrence with us, an internationally respected spiritual teacher, psychic medium, award-winning international best-selling author, and one of the world's leading authorities on UFOs and their spiritual message. He has researched UFOs for more than four decades and was the first to bring declassified CIA and Pentagon UFO files to Britain in 1980. Richard, welcome back. How have you been?
1: I've been great, George. I was just trying to work out how long, you know, when I first appeared with you. I think it's over 20 years ago, you know.
0: It's been a long time. Where'd the time go, Richard? Where'd it go?
1: I don't know, but you sound as if you're well.
0: I'm doing okay. Doing okay,
1: good.
0: My friend.
1: Good.
0: Watching the years go by, but staying healthy.
1: Well done. Great. Likewise.
0: Richard, did you know our friend, the late Nick Pope?
1: I did. I mean, I came across him. I wasn't like close to him, but actually I spoke to him on his first day at the Ministry of Defense. And I said to him, I said, look, do you believe in UFOs? Because he took over, as you might know, the UFO department, which existed then. It was called Secretariat Air 2, I think. And I was in touch with him already because I've been campaigning forever on this. almost since my teens, I'd say, almost. But anyway, I spoke to him. I said, Nick, do you believe in UFOs? And he said, not particularly. You know, I've just been moved into this department. So I said, well, you will. And sure enough, he made a career of it later.
0: You were exactly right. I miss that guy.
1: Yeah, well, he stuck his neck out. You know, he went so far. But like the government... all this disclosure, I mean, I was doing disclosure, as you mentioned in the intro, like 40 years ago, when it was laughed at, completely ruled out by most people. But now, I mean, it's great to see it happening, but we need to move beyond disclosure, and we need to go to the next step, which is why they're here, how can we cooperate with them, who are they?
0: Exactly. How did you get involved in all of this?
1: Strangely enough, I was not looking particularly for UFOs. I was looking for the purpose of life, inverted commas. And that was an overriding thing with me since the age of 14. Sure, I'm not alone in that, but for me, it was everything. And I tried various things. I was at a school which was very Christian. It was a very church school. And I was thinking of being a priest. And I don't wish to offend anyone at all when I say this. But I didn't find that they could answer some of my questions. I respect all religions, but I didn't get the answers I was seeking, which was really disappointing to me then. In fact, I walk around Canterbury Cathedral, if you've heard of that. That's where I went to school, mm-hmm. which is like the main cathedral in England, in tears. I was very disappointed. I mean, simple questions like, for example, if Jesus is the one and only way, what happened to people who were born before Jesus and weren't given by God the one and only way? And the person I was asking was the dean of the cathedral. He was like the number two in the church there, because the main archbishop in England is the Archbishop of Canterbury. And he couldn't, when you're 14, you can see when you're being BS'd. You can see when someone's not really leveling with you, and he didn't know. And that was just one of the questions. Another one was about life after death. So then I got onto my search. I got very interested in Eastern religion, which was very trendy then. I was at university, and the Beatles had been to a few years earlier, but they'd been over to the Maharishi and there's meditation, and so it was quite trendy. But for me, it wasn't a trendy thing. I was really looking for the meaning of it, and I found a lot of great truths in the yoga field. I still do. And through that, I came across Dr. King, who was a master of yoga, Dr. George King, but was also a UFO contactee. And one thing led to another, and I've devoted my life to that.
0: When did the channeling start for you?
1: So if I think back to, this isn't unique, because I've done so many sort of phone-ins in England where people have phoned in just about psychic things, because my best-selling book is Unlock Your Psychic Powers. It's not my best book, I don't think, but certainly my best-selling internationally. So I've done a lot of calls where so-called ordinary people who wouldn't say they were psychic at all are phoning in and saying, well, look, this happened to me, that happened to me. And these are psychic experiences that everyday people are having. I'm sure there's people listening to this show. Well, I guarantee there are people listening to this show who've had psychic experiences. But some of them will be people who don't really regard themselves as psychics, but they're still having them. So that sort of thing was happening to me in my childhood. But I set out actually using the crystal ball, not because of its sort of the connotations we think of it, but more as a sort of Taoist symbol of the void in which everything exists. To me, it was that. And I started doing that, I'd say, in my very early 20s. And then that led to me being able to give psychic readings. I gave hundreds of psychic readings in those days. And this led to me channeling, long story short. But what I have found out about channeling is, number one, it's very difficult to do properly. It's very difficult. Now, a lot of channelers won't say that. And if they don't find it difficult, if they never found it difficult, I don't think they are reliable channels. I'm sorry to offend anyone, but I think this is something where you've got to have powers of concentration above the average to do it properly. And I was lucky, again, I learned a lot from Dr. King, who was a master of yoga, who'd practiced yoga for 8 hours a day for 10 years before he sort of declared himself as an extraterrestrial medium. And so my own journey has been one of, you know, progressively advanced in people, but from this earth, but on very high realms indeed. And most recently this year, John of Patmos, who was the Saint John who gave the Book of Revelation. That was absolutely amazing experience. But again, I don't believe he's extraterrestrial. That saint, there's another Saint John who was the disciple of Jesus, of course. I believe he's from this earth, but I have managed of late to channel very advanced individuals from very high realms of this earth. And this is the point. The more advanced the medium, the higher the caliber of the intelligence that they can channel. That gets missed a lot too by channelers. And it makes sense because you're gaining a rapport. And to gain a rapport with the communicating intelligence, you have to be on the same mental level, approximately anyway, during the time of that message being received. And if you aren't able to reach that level, you won't be able to channel that level of intelligence.
0: Richard, when you get into the mode to channel, how do you put yourself in that situation?
1: Well, as I mentioned, I use yoga practices. I use deep breathing exercises very much and other things such as mantra, what you might call meditation. But what you are doing when you're channeling, of course, is you are receiving. So, I mean, I run courses on psychic development a lot, and, you know, I not so much as I used to, but I still do. I'm running a retreat this month up in the north of England. But you have to sort of put your mind in a receptive mode. Now, this is where concentration is vital, because if you can't do that and maintain a certain level of concentration at the same time, then your imagination will kick in. And then you'll start to imagine things which aren't channeling. They're coming from you and not from the... And this is very, very common, sadly. And this is why you have so many channels who contradict each other about extraterrestrials. So they can't all be right if they're contradicting each other.
0: How do you know you're channeling something that is benevolent as opposed to something that is not?
1: Well, that's a great point, actually. So this is where the spiritual level of the medium is vital. So you have to be, first of all, you've got to have discrimination. You've got to recognize. Now, I will give an example. Some years ago, I got a message from someone who was, this is going to sound really strange. I don't want to be rude to this person who's on another realm, not this one. But I didn't particularly like the vibration of them. But another guide said to me, take the message. And so I did. And the message was a good one. It was a basic one, but it was a good one. It was a kind of a religious, basic religious one, but good. Now, I'm only giving that as an example because you have to be mindful of the vibration, the energies around. And if that guy, other guide hadn't advised me to take it, I wouldn't have done. Now, it turned out the person who delivered that, I don't think I've ever said this on radio before, was in a group or band or whatever you call it, called, which I didn't know really well at all, called Run DMC. And you know, this surprised a lot of people, but it was quite a Christian thing. I didn't know anything about them, but all I can say is I took the message down. It's in one of my books, God's Guides and Guardian Angels. Just after I got it, though, probably within half an hour, I got a phone call from a DJ in England, whose shows I appeared on fairly often in those days on stations, called Mike Allen. Passed on now, it's quite well known in London. What I didn't know, though, was that he was the person who brought Run DMC to the UK. So I was able to ask him. So I just read the message to him, and he said, well, that actually is a message for two people because you've got overlapping voices in the way that's delivered. Well, of course, I then found out that Run DMC had two rappers working one after another. Anyway, I've digressed a long way from your question, which is, so that wasn't interference. But you do have to be very mindful of dark force intelligences, of, you know, that kind of energy, and you can detect it because you're not going to lose control. Now, where it's dangerous, and it is dangerous, and Dr. King used to say, you know, it's safer to pitch a tent on the freeway. But you know, if you just give over your mind, if you enter what you might call a negative trance where you don't have any control at all and you just give over to a communicating intelligence, you're wide open then for interfering intelligences. And there are many of them, unfortunately, sadly, on lower realms who want to cause confusion, particularly in the UFO movement, and will claim to be from the Pleiades or Syria or wherever it might be, and will give perhaps a sort of high-sounding message, but all their real intent is to delude the medium and a lot of other people who might follow that medium.
0: At what point, Richard, did your channeling cross over the UFO investigations?
1: Well, funny enough, when I was first, bringing out UFO information, I did get a number of communicators who were... had been connected in their lives to this. So some of them I hadn't heard of, actually, and their names elude me now. But there was a person, well, one, two well-known people, actually. One was Winston Churchill.
0: Wow.
1: And he had, as I found out later, and because records were released under the Public Records Act, been lied to by government officials. In the Ministry of Defense, he tried to find out what flying saucers were. They called them flying saucers then, I think in 1952, I believe. And he'd had a whole, it's all been published now, a lot of nonsense given back to him by the Admiral of the Fleet or the Lord High Admiral or somebody had passed him a lot of cover-up nonsense. So then I learned something which has come out actually recently in disclosure in America, that just because you're prime minister or even president, it doesn't mean you're being told the truth by the deep state. So what Winston Churchill wanted to do was let it be known that he himself had been lied to, that he wasn't covering up, you know, but he didn't know. So that was one. And another one, which is quite surprising, was Pope John the 23rd. And I do think that he had been approached possibly by extraterrestrials. I think he might have had some regrets, but anyway, you know, that he hadn't taken it further. But anyway, he too was in a situation of control and of cover up. And I don't think the Pope was kind of in charge of the Vatican, really. And now we know. Now we know, of course, even in the last 5 years, that the Vatican actually had a crashed UFO, which was sent over to America. So this is decades before a lot of this revelations are coming out.
0: How did you come across information like that, Richard?
1: Well, I mean, you know, those two were cases of early channeling, and I think they were interested in me, actually, because of what I was doing. I do remember one occasion, actually, when I was going to do a TV show, and this was in the early 80s, and I was up against a really difficult chap who won't be known in America, but he's very well known here. So Patrick Moore was his name, and he was a massive debunker of UFOs. He was an astronomer, and he actually said that he didn't believe there was life anywhere in the universe other than this Earth. We now, of course, no astronomer would say that, right. But in those days they did. So I was kind of younger. I was in my 20s. I was going to appear with him. I was quite nervous, really, because he was a very intellectual man. And I got a message the night before from Winston Churchill, I do remember. And he said, "I will be in the wings." This was the message, you know, tomorrow. So they were interested in getting the truth out, maybe because they thought they should have got more truth out when they were here. I don't know. Anyway, went along to the TV studio. There in the wings, this sounds absurd, was a massive photograph of Winston Churchill, literally. And that's because the item before me was a vote by the audience on who is your favorite Briton in history. Oh. And the person who won was Winston Churchill. So when I walked onto stage to do this interview, the whole audience was crying out the name Winston Churchill, because that's who they'd voted for. And I walked out and did the UFO interview with this astronomer, and I did demolish him, really, which, you know, isn't usual, because, in fact, so much so that he refused to appear with me ever again, which I took as a great compliment.
0: Wow. Of every 10 channelers out there, Richard, how many do you think are truly legitimate?
1: Quite often, none. Actually, I want to be fair, actually. Let me be fair, because you said 10. You see, the trouble is, people are used to being trained to drive a car. People are used to being trained to do mechanical things and jobs. And if you want to be a doctor, it can take 7 years of training. People don't think that spiritual abilities, not just mediumship, actually, but you could say prayer as well, are things which require training. If you want to be accurate, if you want to be powerful, if you want to be good, powerful for good, I mean. And mediumship is particularly important. It's a certain type of mental ability. You know, it's a phase of mind that you enter, just as you enter memory. You know the difference between, unless you have a problem, between memory and imagination. And you can know the difference between mediumship and imagination. But if you have no training, and unfortunately people are being deluded, and they're being told that all you need to do is take this weekend course and you can virtually pick out who you want. It could be Virgin Mary. It could be really whoever, Master Kutumi. By the end of the weekend, you can choose. Well, first of all, you wouldn't choose. They would choose you, possibly, if you were able and ready. And if it was within their determinations to channel, they might choose you. But only if you're trained, as I said earlier, only if you're able to raise your consciousness through various methodologies, you might loosely call it meditation, but that's misunderstood as well, to a high enough level that they can gain a rapport with you. So that's the problem, really, I think. So to answer your question, I think it's very rare. I'd be much more likely to believe someone who was claiming a contact with somebody on another realm than I would somebody who's claiming an extraterrestrial.
0: We'll be back in a moment with you, Richard, on Coast to Coast AM with Richard Lawrence talking about channeling and UFOs.

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1: We'll take your calls next hour with Richard Lawrence as we talk about channeling and ETs right here on Coast to Coast. What a great song to lead into ParanormalDate.com, huh, Tommy?
2: Absolutely. 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

0: And welcome back to Coast. George Norrie with you, along with Richard Lawrence. Richard, tell us about this special world peace pilgrimage that you went on.
1: Yes, well, we did a, you know, can I just tell you something strange first?
0: And then, Sure.
1: Because I had an interesting bit of synchronicity last night, which involved Coast to Coast, by the way.
0: Oh, yeah.
1: So, you know, my wife and I, I've been married for over 40 years, and we could have met through paranormal.com, by the way, if it existed then, because we both have the same interests, and we're both really on the spiritual line completely. So I'm very fortunate in that regard. And every night, actually, she just got back from LA yesterday, but we went for a walk last night, and on this walk, we were talking about the fact that Jesus... because a friend of ours is writing a book about Jesus, coming from another world. And she quoted to me on this walk a Bible quote, actually, from the book of St. John. I'm sure you've probably covered it before. And it was, "Ye are from beneath, I am from above. Ye are of this world, I am not of this world." That's from the book of St. John. Anyway, that was on the walk, which was about, I don't know, 10 p.m.-ish last night, England time. We came in, and at about 10:15, I received an email from a listener to Coast AM about UFOs and about Jesus being extraterrestrial, and he quoted that quote in his email. In fact, I think his email was sent while we were on our walk. And Alison, my wife, has never ever quoted that quote to me before in our over 40 years of marriage. So she did it on the walk. We came in, and while we were on the walk, one of your listeners was sending me an email with that quote in it. What do you make of that, George?
0: What are the odds of that happening?
1: Exactly. So I think the only thing we can conclude, but what's also interesting, I mentioned to you earlier, John of Patmos. And I've had a communication from him. I actually had a communication from him in January of this year, and it's a very interesting one. But long story short, in the book of Revelation, which he brought, he received it from an angel, according to the Bible, and I believe that to be true, mm-hmm. and this angel received it from Jesus. He was the person who first said that Jesus came from Venus. Because in the book of Revelation, it says, "I am from the root and offspring of David and the bright and morning star," which is Venus. So it's there. Sorry, I digressed from your question there, George.
0: That's okay. We're talking about your pilgrimage for world peace.
1: Yeah. So we are believers that there's a spiritual energy crisis on Earth, that we are sort of really, I don't think you have to be, when I say we, by the way, I'm referring to the Aetherius Society, which I've been secretary for, again, for over 40 years. But I don't think you have to be, in spiritual things to see we're teetering on the edge of World War III all the time. I mean, in Iran, in Ukraine, you know, they're so far they're contained, but if they weren't, they could easily go global, either of those situations. So one of the things that we do is we gather people on a place which we regard to be holy, not just in the UK, by the way, in America and other parts of the world, and send out spiritual energy using prayer, using mantra, using healing, using visualization. And we held a world peace pilgrimage. We actually had, I think, 284 people came to it, because they had to not just like walk into a church. They had to travel down to Devon, to a place called Holston Down, which is not really a mountain. It's a large hill, but it's described as a mountain. And, you know, stay there, climb it. Some came from other, you know, Japan, America, other countries, Africa. And we gathered together and sent out spiritual energy. And I will say, even though it hasn't produced the goods that had been hoped, that was the weekend when this memorandum was struck between America and Iran. And for a while, there was a ceasefire after that world peace pilgrimage. It hasn't been stuck to, but it still exists. If they did stick to it, then we'd have peace in that situation.
0: Richard, the next time you channel John of Patmos, find out what he meant by the sign of the beast.
1: Oh, yes, I certainly will. You know, it's very interesting because when I channeled him, I was made aware of someone I didn't know anything about who's called Amos, and he's a prophet in the Old Testament and he's a minor prophet, they say. But here's the interesting thing. Amos, who I believe channeled some of this to John of St. John in those days on Patmos, he was preaching in an area which is translated into English as Armageddon. So this was hundreds of years before the book of Revelation. But he was warning then of a final days of a sorting and a sifting of the wheat from the chaff. I think he used it, called it a sieve. And so that the reason that it the final conflict, which you're referring to really through the sign of the beast, is called Armageddon is because it refers back to the time when those teachings were first being given in the region of Armageddon, which is in Israel. When I received this message from John of Patmos, by the way, I didn't know any of this. I didn't know anything about Amos. It was all very interesting. And I finished it, and then somebody knocked on the door, who was a client, actually, of my wife. My wife is a picture restorer. They'd come round to the door to do some business. And turned out that the person who came was from Israel, and he said to me, "I've brought you a gift to me," because normally her clients don't deal with me at all. He said, "Really, you brought me a gift?" He said, "Yes," and the gift was an Israeli or Jewish, I should say, probably dictionary. So just after I got the message from John of Patmos detailing Prophet Amos and the prophecies that were made in Israel, an Israeli dealer comes to the door to see my wife and gives me a gift, which is a Jewish dictionary. So I couldn't ignore that. There's another bit of synchronicity there, George.
0: They're not coincidences, but they are synchronicities, aren't they?
1: Yeah, they are indeed. And it happens to a lot of people in one way or another. And I must say I've had a lot of it in my life, a lot of it.
0: Those that have that ability, how can you tell the difference between a real channeling and the mind playing tricks with you?
1: That's such a good question, and it's so important. And I have to come back to the thing I said. Well, there's more than one way, but one real way is correct training. And I know that Dr. King got himself very unpopular in America, actually, when he first went over, which would be the late 50s, early 60s, 59, I think he first went, when he said that to be a medium for extraterrestrials, you need to have 10 years of training. And he was challenged on this, and he was told, well, you know, if in that case, no one's had that kind of training except you, which would mean you're the only one. And George King said, well, if I'm the only one who's had that kind of training, then I am the only one who can, you know. But so it does come back to spiritual training, where you can tell the difference between what I mentioned earlier, being receptive to a communication that you know is coming from outside of you, and you are able to get it accurately. That too is difficult. So even if you are genuinely channeling, you've still got to be accurate. So if you haven't got control over your own mind, which yoga philosophy, not just the physical exercises, is one way, I think probably the best way you can train it. And I practiced these things for actually over 40 years now. But this way you actually know when a message is coming to you from outside and when it's your own mind. And as far as I'm concerned, you have to work very hard. I'll give you one of the things I do, which is sometimes when I get a message, I don't get a word because when I've used telepathic mediumship, actually of late I've moved to a different form of mediumship, which is a self-induced higher trance, not a negative trance, but a yogic, what you might call somatic type of trance. But if you are receiving it telepathically, you cannot be thinking about the words, what they mean, because as soon as you do that, you can unwittingly start to alter them, even if you're getting a genuine message. So it will be partly the message you're getting and partly your own wishful thinking or your own opinions discoloring it. So it does come back to training. The other thing, of course, is you can test a message. You can get a message, you can test it out by its worth. Now, my favorite book, we've talked about this before on the show, is called The Nine Freedoms.
0: That's King, right?
1: Yeah. And there's a text in there which was channeled by an intelligence from Mars, because the intelligences that are really interested in us are the intelligences in this solar system. I know that's not what most channelers say, and I can see it's very convenient to start to sort of claim to channel from so far away nobody can check. But actually, quite logically, it's beings on higher levels, higher frequencies that might be invisible to us, on Venus, on Mars, on Jupiter, on Saturn. These are the intelligences who are most concerned with our welfare. And frankly, they don't need any help from outside sources to give us a line of communication. So one of those was this book I mentioned, The Nine Freedoms. I think in a show many years ago, we even played an extract from this, because I co-wrote the biography of Dr. George King with Brian Kniep. And it's now an audio book. And you can actually hear in it this type of communication. But I use that book myself, and even very recently, because I've now been able to enter some of the highest stages described in it, such as cosmic consciousness, for example. I use it not just as a philosophical work, a teaching. I use it as virtually a technical manual, because the most reliable way, if you can do this, to channel is to be aware of your chakras and to be aware of the force of Kundalini. Now, I'm not saying you can't do it. I don't believe that Alice Bailey or Blavatsky, who were great telepathic mediums, whether they call themselves that or not, knew that. I don't think they used that method. So you don't have to use that method. But if you can, then you can get a really, really accurate type of mediumship. You know which chakras are activated, and you can get more than mediumship. You can get very high states of realization, and you can be aware of our existence in the cosmos as a whole.
0: Richard, when you say that Jesus might have come from Venus, yeah, we assume he was born here in this planet, but do you think he was reincarnated from Venus?
1: I won't say reincarnated, because I think on Venus and Mars, actually, and on the other planets, they don't need reincarnation. We need reincarnation. We need reincarnation. It's like a rain check. Like we're stopped in our tracks. We die. We pass the other realms, and then we have a sort of recalibration, and then we come back and give it another go. But they don't need that. They are too much in tune with their, what you might call their higher selves, their divine selves. There are masters on this earth as well, by the way, who are male and female. Just because it's master, it refers to male and female from various racial backgrounds and so on, who have achieved that. Not many, but there are some. But on the whole, we need it. But Jesus, like other avatars, Sri Krishna is one of the greatest. I mean, what he had to deal with in that conflict called in the Mahabharata, which is really a nuclear conflict, there's no doubt about it. And there were spacecraft described in the Mahabharata and the Ramayana. In fact, the Ramayana is mainly about retrieving a spacecraft known as the Pushpaka Vimana. He too, Sri Krishna and Rama, were avatars from other worlds. So it's not unique, but Jesus, of course, we have the famous Star of Bethlehem. That's not a star. That's no star. Stars don't hover over stables or places in Bethlehem. The whole planet would be destroyed. This was obviously quite clearly a UFO, and it was arranging the birth of a Venusian intelligence on Earth And he delivered later, actually, through Dr. King, a most wonderful set of teachings and practices called the 12 Blessings.
0: But you believe there was a baby Jesus, right?
1: Yes, they had to go through, when they're born through the womb of an earth woman, they have to go through childhood, birth, and grow up. And that's part of the karma of it. And interestingly, while Jesus was in a physical body and brought about his own death, he wasn't tricked. You know, he wasn't trapped. He arranged it not to forgive us our sins, but to take karma. But while he was here, of course, he could also do amazing miracles and give fantastic teachings. After his ascension, later on, he did remain on earth, but he was more limited from a karmic point of view.
0: That's a good point. We're going to come back and take calls with Richard Lawrence in a moment. Jump aboard when we come right back.
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0: Hi, I'm Paul Sherman.
1: And I'm Jack Sherman.
0: And we just want to say
1: thanks, thanks, thanks
0: for 50 years of trusting Shermans.
1: It's been an honor to serve you.
0: And it will be for 50 more.
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14: Away from the Republican midterm convention. I'm Sue Guzman, Fox News. The first ever GOP midterm convention set to get underway tonight in Dallas, Texas, when President Trump expected to be the headliner for both days.
15: This two-day-long Republican national midterm convention won't handle party business like the presidential ones because nobody needs to renominate President Trump, but it is the hope of the president and his party that the attention will push enough Republican voters to get out and vote in November. The GOP often sees lower turnout in non-presidential years, and the president knows GOP control of both the House and the Senate hang in the balance. While the president will speak both nights, Vice President Vance gives tonight's keynote at the arena. In Dallas, Eben Brown, Fox News.
14: Primaries held in New Hampshire Tuesday in the GOP Senate race. Trump endorsed former Senator John Sununu, defeated former Massachusetts Senator Scott Brown. Democratic Senator Gene Shaheen retired after three terms, opening up that seat. And the Democratic nomination was won by Chris Pappas, who defeated Democratic Socialist Karishma Mansour. United States military destroying five Iranian crude oil tankers in the Gulf of Oman and Karg Island. We have the latest from Fox's Christina Coleman.
16: CENTCOM says the strikes are in response to Iran targeting a U.S. Navy warship with ballistic missiles twice over the past 2 days. The warship dodged the attacks and no one on board was injured. This comes as the U.S. Navy continues to enforce the U.S. blockade against Iran. But Democrats continue to criticize Trump over this military conflict. Meantime, Iran is saying they confiscated a U.S. underwater sea drone. U.S. officials say not a problem. They say this drone was not armed, had no classified information, and they believe it had died from overuse and had been in the water for over a day.
14: Secretary of State Rubio vowing the U.S. won't allow Iran's attacks to go unanswered. 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
14: An Illinois mom facing first-degree murder charges after she allegedly killed her son and attempted to end her own life. Fox's Mike Tobin reports.
23: Two children came home from school, found their two-year-old brother Barrett hanging in the basement. A neighbor got him down, tried CPR, but it was too late. The mother, Corey Walsh, was found upstairs in a bloody tub with a knife. Her wrists and thighs were cut. Court documents read that she said she killed him because he was the devil and the Antichrist. Documents also say she had been following the Clancy case. Text with a group about the case 3.5 hours before her little boy was found dead. Her defense says there is no connection between this and the Lindsay Clancy case.
24: That's speculation that this has anything to do, that it's a copycat or anything like that, is baseless and cruel.
23: Most of the family was not at the detention hearing because little Barrett was laid to rest at the same time as a hearing.
14: The White House announcing Tuesday that the United States is banning dairy products, most alcoholic beverages, and some motorcycles from Canada. This is the trade war between the two countries escalates. The ban takes effect September 29th and comes after Canada's retaliatory tariffs went into effect Tuesday on $20 billion of U.S. imports. Former President Joe Biden giving an update on his battle with prostate cancer.
25: The 83-year-old Biden says the radiation treatment he underwent last fall worked as intended in a social media post on Tuesday marking Prostate Cancer Awareness Month. The former president noting the occasion is more personal for him after his diagnosis last May of stage 4 prostate cancer, which has spread to a bone. He also urged American men not to delay conversations with their doctors about cancer screening, pointing to the dramatically higher survival rate when the disease is detected early. The American Cancer Society recommends discussing screening at age 50 for average-risk men, age 45 for black men, and those with a family history. Tom Rigotti, Fox News.
14: I'm Sue Guzman. This is Fox News.
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1: Let's take some calls with Richard Lawrence this hour as we talk about channeling and ETs right here on Coast to Coast AM. 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

0: And welcome back, George Norrie, along with Richard Lawrence. Richard, what is the talk of UFOs in Britain? Is it as widespread as it is here in the United States?
1: No, I don't think it is. It should be. I mean, it does come up, but there's still a lot of, you know what you get a lot now? You get a lot of so-called critical thinking. So, you know, more and more people are going to university, which is in many ways a good thing. And they're taught critical thinking. And as a result of that, though, you get a sort of predilection towards skeptical doubt. I mean, true skepticism is an open mind, and you need to be inquiring. And you, and, I mean, I've been inquiring about channeling. You have to discriminate. You have to be careful. But I think over here in the media, although I do appear on shows over here about UFOs, I think on the whole, they don't want to go there still. Britain's lagging way behind America, and not even on its coattails. They haven't made any real revelations, and they haven't come up with any strong statements. But, you know, there is certainly interest in it. And I think looking at polls and so on, no longer are most people disbelievers. People are open, and people are open to the idea of it. Most people, I think, believe in alien life now. And they are open to these ideas, but they just don't have the interest they should have. I think America, let's give credit. Let's even give credit to Donald Trump. It's great that this stuff is coming out. The point is made. I think the proof has been given now. That both the governments lied, which, I mean, Dr. King in 1958 did a rally in Trafalgar Square, which is a big square in London, as you might know. And he then said that governments were lying. So he was so way ahead of his time. But the point is made. It's been admitted. The evidence is out there. The proof is starting to come out. We really need to move on to the next step. Can I quickly say, because you asked me about our World Peace Pilgrimage earlier this year, that there are, I've just been given this note here by my assistant here. There are two pilgrimages in California this month. They're on actually the 19th of September. And one is to Mount Baldy in Southern California. One is to Mount Talek at Lake Tahoe, Northern California. And information is on our website. That's the Aetherosity website, aetherius.org.
0: Excellent. Are you going to be out there?
1: No, I'll be over here. But there will be, you know, lots of people going, and we have a headquarters in LA, as I think you know, and elsewhere in America. We have branches and so on, and so people will get whatever guidance they need to go about these pilgrimages if they want to join us. You know, when we did our pilgrimage in Devon, we had a lot of people who had never been on a pilgrimage before. They were completely new to it. They joined in magnificently. We taught them how to chant mantra, which is an initiation, actually. It's not something that should be done lightly, and they really did it superbly. And we had healings there on that mountain, by the way, as well. We had some wonderful results.
0: Richard, in everything that you've done in terms of channeling or UFO research, what would you say is the most fascinating thing for you?
1: Good question. I think, as it were, at the global level, the big picture level, I think it's the direct cooperation with extraterrestrials. The fact that we're able even now to perform missions, and we do several of them, where we're working, you know, because people, a lot of channelers or claim channelers, and I'm not saying they're all fakes. I don't want to give a sort of dogmatic approach here at all. One needs to carefully look at them, but they tend to give information. They tend maybe to give what they say are teachings. But in the Aetherius Society, we are more about action. Yes, there are teachings, but we're more about directly cooperating with extraterrestrial beings, even on the pilgrimage I mentioned. We had a direct cooperation where they were able to send energy as well out in coordination with that pilgrimage. So I think it would be those kind of experiences. There's one particular event which we've talked about before, so I won't sort of necessarily go through it all again, but I will never forget, which was when the Chernobyl event happened in 1986. And I was with Dr. King when it happened. And before the world knew that it had happened, we were already engaged in sending out spiritual energy in direct cooperation with beings from other worlds. And we revealed the fact that there had been extraterrestrial intervention, not to stop it, but to greatly lessen the impact of that disaster. And this was confirmed 16 years later by Pravda. So that was like an example where you had both the proof of the contact, but you also had tremendous relief given to possibly millions of people.
0: How many members of the Aetherius Society do you think there are?
1: I don't think we're very large, so I'm going to just say we're, you know, if you talk about like members, subscribers, and so on, in certainly in the thousands, but I wouldn't say we were in the tens of thousands. We have a lot of other people, though, who aren't really members, aren't subscribers, but know about us and kind of support our work, because I do a lot of podcasts as well, and we hear from people. I'm amazed. I hear from people who've known about us for decades and even do some of our practices and join in. For example, we give the times of a spacecraft that we say is called satellite number 3, which comes into orbit. It's in orbit now, actually, to potentize spiritual action. And I've met people who I've never heard of before. And I've been secretary in the UK, in Europe, actually, for over 40 years. And they've been joining in with satellite number 3. So I think there's probably a lot more people than I know about. But it's not massive. It's not a sort of multi-million in terms of numbers or money either.
0: Now, Dr. George King passed away in 1997.
1: Actually, sorry, it probably is. Sorry, I want to correct myself. There probably is just about multi-million in terms of money, in terms of property, but not like some of these organizations you hear of, where they've got, you know, billions in the bank and things like that. Nothing like that at all. No.
0: Back to Dr. Sorry. George King. He was the founder of the Aetherius Society, wasn't he?
1: He was. Yeah, he had his first contact in 1954. This was after his like 10 years of yoga training, 8 hours a day. He was able to enter the state I touched on, samadhi. I've entered that in the last 3 years. So it took me a long time to get there, but you can get there. It does exist. It is real. It is amazing. But because he could do that, he could be used not just to receive communications, but to actually channel them through his voice. And so then the society itself started the following year, 1955.
0: He channeled extraterrestrials on a regular basis, did he not?
1: He did. For the first part of his mission, till I would say the sort of very early 80s, he received them in a samadhic trance through his voice. They were recorded. You can hear them. So, for example, the audio book of his biography, which is called The King Who Came to Earth, you can actually hear these extracts, some of them. Where we have extracts, we don't verbalize it, because I was the person who read the book mainly, but we actually play them. So these are beautiful. But after that, he used a more telepathic kind of a mental transmission, partly because of his health, I think, which wasn't terrible, but you've got to be in pretty good form to enter that type of trance and sustain it for that period of time accurately.
0: Well, when you say that channeling could be dangerous, what does that mean?
1: What I mean is that if you do the channeling that some people teach, where you aren't, you see, a channeling that is really sound is where you have enhanced concentration. And if you really enhance your concentration enough, and this isn't new, this isn't an etheric thing, you'll find it in the aphorisms of Patanjali, and you'll find it in ancient Buddhism, and you'll find it in various places, in Tummo and so on. But if you are able to focus your concentration so much, and I have done this now, that you enter a trance state, that's a positively induced trance state over which you have complete control, and you can switch it on and you can switch it off. And you have an awareness, let's call it that. A light is burning. On the other hand, there are trance states which people are taught to use, and you can see it in some native rituals and so on as well, where they enter a negative trance. You can see it in some spiritualist churches, actually. And this is through a blanking out of the mind. It's kind of the exact opposite. And you don't have enhanced concentration. On the contrary, you've virtually eliminated your concentrative ability, and you can then be taken over. Now, if you're taken over then by a benign intelligence, a good intelligence, a friendly person, it might be your late uncle who's passed on or something like that, mm-hmm. you'll be fine. But if a let's call it, for want of a better phrase, a dark force, a bad energy entity comes in and takes you over, you could end up possessed. I mean, I've heard of stories, actually, of a priest in England in a certain type of church who did a thing which I think they call speaking in tongues, who did this, no doubt entered some kind of negative trance, and that night tried to kill his wife with a carving knife.
0: Oh, my gosh.
1: This is years ago, but I don't think he succeeded. But he was basically, as I understand, a good man. But he'd been taken over. He'd been possessed during this practice, which he thought was a good one. But it's a dangerous one if you're negating your mind. That's what I really mean, George.
0: All right, let's go to the calls. Let's go to Drew in Eugene, Oregon, west of the Rockies. Hi, Drew.
2: Hello, George. Thank you for taking my call.
0: Sure.
2: My question... Thank you. My question for your guest concerning UFOs is, has any report surfaced where a person has had an instantaneous response to a crop circle they have seen within hours of the crop circle's appearance? And I do have a follow-up question.
1: Yes. Hi, Drew. That's a great question. Yeah, because we get quite a few crop circles over in the UK, as you know. I'm no expert on crop circles, let me say that straight away, but I have heard of cases, yes. I have heard of cases, for example, where someone has had a UFO sighting and it's been over a field, and shortly afterwards they've gone to that field, which they'd seen earlier and had no sort of crop circle in it at all. And after the sighting, a crop circle has appeared in that field. I have heard of that, almost instantaneous. Don't think they saw it being formed, but they did. There wasn't enough time, shall we say, for a hoaxer. And there are hoaxers, as you probably know, who create crop circles that aren't very... I've heard they're not very good, a lot of the hoaxed ones. They're not nearly as good as the real ones. But there wouldn't have been time for that to happen. So... I have heard of cases like that, but it's not really my field. It's a very interesting one. I personally believe, though, for what it's worth, it has a lot to do with the Mother Earth as a living being. This is one of the most important things that we can share, that Mother Earth is a living intelligence. She is a being of great compassion, and I think it could be connected in some way to her as well. And, of course, using the natural, what you might call, devic forces, which do exist around our world.
0: All right, let's go back to Drew for his follow-up question. Go ahead, Drew.
2: Yes, thank you. My follow-up question is, of all the UFO researchers, is there any one researcher dedicated to translating crop circles? And if so, how would a coast-to-coast AM listener contact them? Thank you.
1: I'd have to look that up. You know, I've got a website, Drew, which is richardlawrence.co.uk, and you can email it. You can email me, richard@richardlawrence.co.uk, and we'll try and find out. I don't want to just, because it's not my field, and some people, you know, that I've known of may not even be alive. For example, the leader of a band you may have heard of called the Troggs. Did a song called Wild Thing and a few other songs. They've had a lot of hits over here, probably
0: song.
1: In America.
0: That was a big hit.
1: Yeah, indeed. Well, he was absolutely dedicated. I think he donated £1 million towards UFO research. And he was really into it. And there has been quite a bit of crop circle research. So I'd rather look that up, Drew, if you don't mind, but do feel free to get in contact with me. Bearing in mind, crop circles is not my main field.
0: And Drew, let me give you an email to somebody who could also help you, Linda Moulton Howe. She's an expert in crop circles. Send her email is earthfiles@earthfiles.com. Just send her an email, and I'm sure she'll work it out with you.
1: I would go down that route because George knows his onions, as we say in England.
0: Ah, to be sure.
1: You don't know that saying, George.
0: I've never heard that before.
1: It's a compliment. Let's put it that way.
0: Okay, I'll trust you on that one. Let's go to Joe in Monterey, California. Go ahead, Joe.
3: Thank you, George, for taking my call.
0: Sure.
3: Let's see. You know, I'm a veteran of all the things that he's talking about. 50 years ago, I took up a discipline called Silver Mind Control, and where you go into trance state. Now, I work with ETs. Well, some ETs, the positive ones, because I know there's lots of negatives, and of course, other beings from higher dimensions. I encourage people to wake up in their dream state. That's their higher self. They could travel in their dream state and they can make contact, but they really need a target. They really have to put forth the energy to remember their dreams and when they wake up to have dreams and remember it. That's the first start in learning about your higher self. I do channel my superconscious mind, which is excellent for communicating with extraterrestrials and higher beings, of course. Now, trance states are normal once you start to work with it and master it. This is to make contact with your higher self. It's a form of spiritual discipline, but the best form of spiritual discipline that I know of is making contact with divine spirit, the Holy Spirit, the light of God. You enter this, this will transform you. And if you keep doing this, and if you reach these higher dimensions and get the light from those dimensions, your enlightenment becomes more quick. Now, the best thing to do is come up with a discipline that actually works for you. The Patanjali sutras, they're excellent for developing yourself with your crown chakra or your eighth chakra. I was in cosmic consciousness for 4.5 years. I am very well aware of what happens. I was in self-realization for 1.5 years, and that definitely is quite different than cosmic consciousness. You are finally awakened. That spark of God is awakened in its world, in the world of, or the kingdom of God. God the Father, what Christ talks about, not the gods of religion that people get caught up in. Christ knew God.
0: We'll be back in a moment with Final Calls with Richard Lawrence in a moment on Coast to Coast AM.
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0: supported by reducing inflammation and aiding the body to heal itself appropriately. A stem cell is a cell waiting to be told what it needs to be. If there is inflammation, that inflammation needs to be stopped. High blood pressure, high cholesterol, kidney disease, various types of cancer, depression, autoimmune disorders, osteoporosis, even fatty liver are chronic signs of inflammation and can be aided by supporting the body's ability to protect those cells that it needs. And that is the purpose of ImmuStem and AdaptiStem together, supporting the body to be the best it can be.
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0: And welcome back, George Norrie, along with Richard Lawrence, and your calls this last half hour. Richard, of all the channeling you have done, which would you say is the most fascinating or strangest?
1: Well, that's very interesting. I did a whole series of channeling, which was with writers. And it was a very good idea, actually, to get me to do that. That was an idea of somebody on another realm. Because when you're getting, for example, a poem, and you're getting it, shall we say, in 3 minutes, you're writing it down, it's telepathic. But as I mentioned earlier, with me, sometimes you can't think about what it means at all. You've just got to try and get the words as they're given. Sometimes the words are spelt out, like WORLD rather than world. You don't think about it, so you get it down. Then when you've done it, and I do remember one, which was from two poets, neither of whom I'd ever heard of, but they do exist. One was called Fouke Greville. One was called William Davenant. They were 17th century poets around the Shakespeare time.

0: but not names I knew. So that was interesting in itself because they gave me the names. And then you write it down and you look back at it and you find that it rhymes for a start. You haven't, you know, to get a rhyme, you've got to think, hang on, June, moon. You've got to think about it. You're not thinking about it. You're just writing it down. Then you find out it's in what they call, I discovered later, iambic tetrameters, which is the style that was used in the 17th century. And then you have words in it which aren't in the jargon of modern vocabulary. They're old words, you know, ne'er-do-wells and phrases like that. They're all published in my book, God's Guides and Guardian Angels. So that of itself was very interesting. It wasn't by any means the most important or elevated message I've ever had, but it was an interesting one. And then I culminated when I got Dante. And then later I got Sir Francis Bacon, actually, who wrote a lot of the Shakespeare things. And he gave me phrases. In fact, we have a journal here called Psychic News, and they published some of them in there. Where, you know, he gave me phrases that were in Shakespeare plays, which I didn't know. Again, I checked and found afterwards. And there's a whole film, actually, it's on my website. On my website, some of the channelings are there. I'd have to say that John of Patmos was a real high watermark, a very elevated person, not an ascended person, but very advanced indeed. And I also have come to realize that there was a prophecy made in Theosophy with Alice Bailey, for those who are familiar with her, by the Master DK, of an initiate who would appear in the 21st century to make certain revelations. And I think I've been told that that was connected to me and that certain revelations would have been made, which are no longer necessary now because of what some of the things I've mentioned, the 12 blessings and the 9 freedoms. But still, that connection is very important to me because I've always known that, you know, I was channeling for a reason. Now I realize it's for a higher reason than I'd even thought. And it's about demonstrating the states, the high states of consciousness that can be attained when you work with the great ones from other worlds. We had a caller actually just before the break, I think Joe, and he mentioned, it's very interesting, his experiences, and I'm not questioning them at all, but, you know, phrases are used, such as he used the phrase cosmic consciousness. I think he said he was in that for over 4 years. And I'm sure he was in an elevated state for over 4 years. But it's not what I mean by cosmic consciousness. It's not what the 9 freedoms means by cosmic consciousness. Because in that state, the real state, and I have entered it very recently, actually, even in 1 or 2 minutes, George, you can go through time. You enter timelessness. You can gain experiences which would, under normal conditions, take possibly, you know, many, many years to really experience. And you also, on a practical level, you can't sort of physically function. You're virtually almost immobile, so you couldn't go about your daily life in that state. But you could have a reflection of it in your daily life. So those are some of the highlights, really, George. I could go on, but I think those are some of them.
1: All right, let's take final calls with you. Let's go next to Sherry in Zephyr Hills, Florida. Welcome to the program. Hi, Sherry.
2: Hi, first-time caller. I'm not sure if the subject that your guest is talking about is anything related to what's going on with me. At this moment, I have a UFO sitting outside my garage, and I'm completely sane. But anyway, it's been in this position for about 3 weeks now.
1: Have other people seen it, Sherry?
2: No, it's only out between 3 and 6 a.m. I'm in a very rural area. I'm right on the spine of Florida. There's a area known as Green Swamp, which is our basic water basin for the state. We have our rivers flow out of this area. I'm in the hills of Zephyr Hills of Florida. So I'm kind of on an elevated area that I can see across and this has been sitting over top of the green swamp area. The area in general is where three counties come together. And I haven't been able to get anybody as far as authorities or anybody to coordinate with their time because they all keep saying, I can't go into this area and I can't. And everybody has to travel through the other's area to be able to get to the area that I think I have pinpointed where I'm seeing aerial. So I didn't know if I sit close to an airport, but they don't have nighttime radar, and they won't. So for the last 47 years, UFOs have made themselves a part of my life.
1: They follow you a lot. Richard, what do you think of that?
0: Well, that's Sherry, isn't it? Hello, Sherry.
1: Yeah.
0: I try to keep an open mind, George, all the time. You know, it's obviously extremely unlikely that a craft would be landing every morning between 3 and 6 a.m. for weeks on end. I've never heard of a case like that before. I have heard of craft landing at 3 a.m. at an appointed time and being seen. One person who had that experience was Mary King, Dr. King's mother. I've seen a craft at sort of 3:30 in the morning from a distance. But a landing like that near the garage, I mean, an easy thing is to get some witnesses, I would suggest. And then Sherry will have some confirmation of what she's saying.
1: Pretty dramatic stuff, though, Rich, isn't it?
0: It is. And you do hear so many of these things. And one could, it's so easy to dismiss. I mean, I've been dismissed many times with things I've said. So one has to keep an open mind, but one has to realize also that one needs to discriminate carefully and think what else. I mean, I do remember my godmother actually thought she was seeing UFOs every night. And I went down to where she lived in the country and they were in the sky, but it turned out they were, you know, and they were an aerial phenomenon. And so this can happen too. And one has to just be very, very careful. And sometimes you can say, look, I don't know. And there's nothing wrong in that. And so there's nothing wrong with psychic development. So many, I always say there's three words you're going to need. And those three words are, I don't know. Because I used to do shows with psychics who would come on and they would be asked questions and they'd feel they had to answer them. And if they didn't answer them, then they weren't being a genuine psychic. And so they were pressured to answer them. And they would come up, well, I used to call it the Father Christmas complex. They'd come up with answers that were pleasing to the person who'd called, but they weren't always true. And sometimes you just say, look, I actually don't know. So I'm going to say that about Sherry's case.
1: Let's go to HR in Midland, Texas on the wild card line. Hello, HR.
3: Yes. Hello. Thank you, Mr. Norrie. And Mr.
1: Sure thing.
3: Yes, I was curious about it. Seems like in the Bible, it's very clear that Jesus was born, that the Christ, the Anointed One, was born in Bethlehem, and the story of his life, and of course, it was 30 years before he began teaching and healing people. And I would encourage people that we're in for some really hard times coming up, I believe, and I think that we need to be clear about the entity of Christ and the importance of Christ. And it seemed like there was a contradiction. It's definitely not from Venus.
1: Well, why don't you explain that again, Richard?
0: Yeah, well, thanks, HR. I'd agree with you on one point, that Jesus is extremely important and a wonderful, wonderful being. I don't believe he was the one and only Son of God, but I believe he was a virtual God compared to us, as was Jesus. I mean, one of my books is called Contacts with the Gods from Space. And these beings, these avatars, as the Hindus would call them, have come through the ages, and not only in India, and not only in the Middle East. I mean, Confucius, Lao Tse, are two others. Coming to what you said about Jesus, I do believe that, you know, he, you know, whether or not you believe he came from Venus, actually it was John of Patmos, or Saint John as they refer to him in the Bible, in the book of Revelation, who was the first to say this. Dr. King has also said it and has channeled the Master Jesus in a wonderful set of teachings called the 12 Blessings, which I use and which go way beyond the Sermon on the Mount, because now greater teachings can be given than could be given then. But he was a most wonderful, selfless, compassionate being who came here. It's interesting you mention at the age of 30, because the years between 12 and 30 are missed in the Bible, and the Gospels only just cover some of the events, of course. But those are years where I believe, among other things, he went to India, he went to the Himalayas, or what we might now call Tibet, and I do believe he practiced Tummo, and he became a great master in his own right. Hence, after his resurrection, which was a terrible, terrible thing, which brought wonderful, wonderful results for us, he was able to, you know, preserve his body, come back, re-inhabit and reinvigorate his body, and then go through that initiation of ascension, in which, as you might remember from the Bible, he traveled in a cloud, but of course you don't travel in clouds. Clouds is one of the words in the Bible which denotes UFOs. The Bible is absolutely full of UFOs, not just the New Testament either. The Old Testament, Moses, there are many great cases, including one in which Moses himself was taken up Mount Sinai in a cloud to meet the Lord. So the Lord, I believe, being a great being from another world.
1: Do you think that some of the visitations of Fatima, for example, were UFOs?
0: I think that's a really interesting case, and I've wondered about that. Sometimes I do believe, and I know Virgin Mary was very important in that case, and I do think sometimes the suppositions or the, how can I put it, the sort of belief systems of people are taken into account in the visions they receive. So in other words, if you were a great believer in the Virgin Mary, you could see your occurrences as being the Virgin Mary, whereas it might actually be another intelligence. I mean, this certainly happened. I was with Dr. King when we sent a lot of energy out to after an earthquake in Mexico City, and the energy that was sent out did bring tremendous relief. And there were houses literally falling down, and people in those houses, it was after an earthquake actually, were not being injured at all and just walking out of them. And they put it, a lot of them put it down to the Virgin Mary. I remember Dr. King saying to me, well, that's, you know, she was a great lady. So the beings that did this don't mind that at all, but it isn't necessarily actually the Virgin Mary in all those cases. And the same happens in the East. You know, people have an idea of a Dakini or a particular god. So they see things through their own iconography, through their own images, but it may not be so. One of the most interesting beings in the history of our world is, I believe, Shiva. And I do believe Shiva is a very, very great extraterrestrial. I actually believe it's the same. This is me. This is not Dr. King. This is just me. I do believe the same being that is referred to often as the Lord Babaji. And before he was Shiva, he was Rudra. So there's another example of possibly the greatest of all the avatars who've ever come to Earth.
1: And what about Buddha?
0: Yeah, another one, a very great being. There were, I believe I'm right in saying, sightings of UFOs. I think they were stars. There were five, I believe, over his birth that were seen. I believe Buddha actually is on Earth now. That was actually prophesied in Theosophy, and I believe he has returned. And I believe that he's on a place which I'm sure you've covered at some point in your shows, Shambhala.
1: Well, let's get you back again, Richard. Let's get you back again, our friend. Richard Lawrence, our special guest. You're invited back whenever you want. For Dan Galante, Tom Danheiser, Lisa Lyon, Lex Lonehood, Sean Latasseur, Alec Fernandez, Sue Tricus, Tim Banal, Mary Berry, George Knapp, and Richard Serrett, I'm George Norrie somewhere out there on Coast to Coast AM. I'll see you on our next edition. Until then, be safe, everyone.

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9: A midterm rally set for Dallas starting tonight. I'm Ted Lindner, Fox News. President Trump, Vice President Vance, and GOP House and Senate nominees expected to be on stage tonight at the American Airlines Center in Dallas for the first ever National Party Convention in a midterm year. But the question is, will this draw voters out in November? Fox's Evan Brown taking a look at that.
10: President Trump undoubtedly excites his Republican base, but he's not on the ballot. And often the work of getting voters to the polls is very local. And that means phone calls, door knocking, and work. Word of mouth.
11: We need to focus to keep the voters' attention. It's important for them to stay on board.
10: Margaret Ann Lopez proudly showed up for barbecue and a meeting of the Irving, Texas Republican Club. Club President Chip Black says they're hoping to get whatever red voters out in what's often blue Dallas County.
12: Because there are a lot of people who love Trump, but you have to bring in, have them come in and vote for the down ballot people also.
10: In Dallas, Eben Brown, Fox News.
9: The U.S. launching new strikes on Iranian oil tankers.
13: U.S. forces struck multiple Iranian oil tankers after Iran attempted to strike a U.S. Navy ship Monday. Their attempt failed. Iranian officials recently announced they've tested a new missile called Qasem Basir and had targeted U.S. Navy assets in the Strait of Hormuz. U.S. officials said they'd never struck anything. But this new missile prompted speculation among military analysts that Iran's been receiving help from a foreign government. In recent days, Iranian officials have acknowledged economic pressures due to the U.S. blockade, with Iran's president Masoud Pezeshkian warning in an interview that those pressures may erode public support. Jessica Rosenthal, Fox News.
9: And in the state of New Hampshire, primary night on Tuesday in the GOP Senate race, Trump endorsed former Senator John Sununu, defeated former Massachusetts Senator Scott Brown. Democrat Senator Jean Shaheen retired after three terms, opening up the seat. She defeated Sununu 18 years ago. The Democrat nomination won by Chris Pappas. 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
9: An AI researcher quits over safety fears.
6: 27-year-old researcher Jacob Coxon quitting his job at artificial intelligence company Anthropic over concerns that AI companies aren't acting responsibly with the technology that he claims could kill us all by the end of the decade. Coxon commenting on X, he's concerned about the power of the technology, saying it'll soon become superhuman systems that can hack anything, revolutionize any field overnight, and acquire real power and resources. Coxon saying that the race to improving the superintelligence is superseding safety precautions, and he says it's a gamble to get there first. There's been no immediate comment from Anthropic. Sue Guzman, Fox News.
9: President Trump's Super PAC MAGA Inc. spending big on Texas Attorney General and Senate candidate Ken Paxton in his race against State Representative James Tallarico. Fox's Brooke Taylor.
16: MAGA Inc. telling Fox, quote, high-tax Tallarico wants to take money out of Texans' pockets. MAGA Inc. is going to ensure Texas knows about Tallarico's radical policies and elects Ken Paxton to the U.S. Senate. Tallarico's campaign firing back, quote, billionaire-backed dark money groups are lying about James Tallarico because they're scared of the people-powered movement we're building to fix this broken, corrupt political system. The cash comes after weeks of Republicans calling on President Trump to start tapping that war chest, as Tallarico has massively outraced Paxton with $69 million brought in through June, compared to just over $9 million for his GOP rival.
9: President Trump, of course, will be in Dallas this week for the midterm convention. And a third person's been reported dead while attending the Burning Man Festival in the Nevada desert. The Washoe County Regional Medical Examiner's Office identifying him as 51-year-old Armando Ramirez of Truckee, California. Officials say so far there's no reason to suspect foul play. I'm Ted Lindner. This is Fox News.
18: Hey, it's Greg Batten along with my friend Dan DiOrio. 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On the Wednesday show, yeah, it's Wednesday already, we'll talk with a young man named Alex Chan.
19: Cleaning up the river.
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19: Mm-hmm.
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23: More Mideast military strikes. Good morning, I'm Gordon Deal, along with Nicole Murray. On this Wednesday, September 9th, glad you could be with us. Here's what we have for you this hour.
24: The U.S. military says it struck Iranian oil tankers after American warships were targeted. Crude reached $100 a barrel.
23: Republicans today kick off a two-day convention in Dallas ahead of the midterms. We'll have a preview.
24: The U.S. has further ramped up the trade dispute with Canada. Hear President Trump's latest move.
23: And what to expect from Apple's latest event today, including the price of its highly anticipated new foldable phone.
25: So the price increases are expected due to the fact that RAM prices have gone up because all of these AI data centers are eating up all the RAM that they can get. Thereby making even companies like Apple have to pay more for RAM. The expected price for the iPhone Ultra is approximately $2,000 to start.
23: Ayaz Akhtar at PC Mag previews the latest Apple event. Oil is above $100 the barrel this morning after the latest developments in the Middle East. U.S. Central Command says American forces struck five oil tankers linked to Iran's Revolutionary Guard Corps after a pair of attempted attacks on a U.S. warship over the past 2 days. Secretary of State Marco Rubio.
0: Yeah, the back and forth is pretty straightforward, and that is that Iran continues to try to hit U.S. naval ships. And for every time they do that or try to do that, they're going to lose tankers. And I think you'll see that again today.
23: In further retaliation, Iran's Revolutionary Guard earlier today said it fired ballistic missiles at a base in Jordan used by the U.S. military and attacked 10 ships yesterday. Although Iranian state media said its missiles inflicted heavy damage, Jordan said its air defenses intercepted 18 of the 20 Iranian missiles, with two falling in unpopulated areas, and that there were no casualties. Iran's announced attacks on 10 ships included two U.S. vessels and eight oil tankers attempting to cross what it calls a, quote, prohibited and unsafe area of the Strait of Hormuz. The trade war is worsening between the U.S. and Canada. A day after Ottawa began retaliatory tariffs on roughly $20 billion worth of American goods, President Trump signed orders to ban the importation of many Canadian dairy products, alcoholic beverages, and motorcycles. The ban would take effect in 3 weeks. Canadian Prime Minister Mark Carney.
1: I don't believe in escalating the conflict. That's not constructive. But our tariffs are necessary to protect our workers, protect our companies, and our communities.
23: In related news, Trump modified the scope of some existing 50% tariffs on Canada, removing levies on cement, road salt, and some hospital products, while imposing 50% levies on other products, including some all-terrain vehicles, boats, and cheeses. Trump is deploying a never-before-used provision of trade law, which allows the president to act against countries that are deemed to be discriminating against U.S. companies. It's never been tested in court. In late August, negotiations between the two countries fell apart in the final hours before a U.S. deadline. The race for an open Senate seat in New Hampshire will feature former Republican Senator John Sununu and Democratic Congressman Chris Pappas. Each won their primaries yesterday and will face off in November for the seat being vacated by Democrat Jeanne Shaheen, who decided to not seek re-election. Sununu, who's 61, represented New Hampshire in the House and Senate for more than a decade before he was ousted by Shaheen. He's the son of former Governor John Sununu and brother of former Governor Chris Sununu. In the GOP primary, he defeated former Senator Scott Brown, who once represented Massachusetts.
2: We also need to shake up Washington with real reform. What does that mean? Let's start with term limits. No more career politicians.
23: The 46-year-old Pappas has represented New Hampshire in the House since 2019, where he's a member of the bipartisan Problem Solvers Caucus. He defeated a progressive candidate. If you've missed anything from today's show, you can always catch a podcast. 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

0: This is America's First News, preparing you for the day ahead with headlines and in-depth analysis. This morning with Gordon Deal.
1: Glad you could be with us. Welcome into Wednesday. The Republican National Committee is hosting its first ever midterm convention in downtown Dallas today and tomorrow. The two-day event at the American Airlines Center is designed to energize voters ahead of the November midterm elections. Some expectations from Cal Gilson, political science professor at Southern Methodist University in Dallas. Cal set this up.
2: I think that the Democrats have had a good year where they've been overperforming in special elections, and the polling seems to suggest that it's going to continue through this midterm. And so this midterm convention put together by the Republicans is to blunt that Democratic momentum and try to energize their voters and raise some additional money for their candidates.
1: What will it take then to blunt the Democratic momentum from this convention?
2: Well, I think it will take a concerted effort by the Republican speakers, beginning with Donald Trump, who will address the convention on both days. He is a difficult man to hold to campaign messaging, and what the party would like him to talk about is the economy, kitchen table issues, job creation, limiting inflation, those kinds of issues. But he may well swerve off and talk about construction projects in Washington and making America great again, those kinds of things, which I don't think will resonate very well with the electorate.
1: Yeah, is it possible that Republicans could find some unity on issues where they're split, or is that not what this mini convention is about?
2: Well, it's what this mini convention should be about, certainly, trying to create unity within the party. And what that means in Texas and beyond Texas is some of these primary contests, certainly the one in which John Cornyn, three-term United States Senator, was defeated for renomination by Ken Paxton, a sort of troubled attorney general here in Texas. Cornyn has not pulled in behind Paxton, nor have a lot of people who voted for him. So you've got to heal those kind of breaches and be sure that your party is unified going into what is going to be a difficult election cycle.
1: We're speaking with Cal Gilson, political science professor at SMU. We're talking about this Republican midterm convention in Dallas for 2 days. Some Republicans are skipping this. What does that tell you here, Cal?
2: Well, there's been a lot of attention to that, but in any election cycle, a president, Democrat or Republican, can be more helpful in some states and some electoral districts than he can in others. And so the fact that some Republicans running in tightly contested races think a hug from Donald Trump wouldn't be particularly helpful is not surprising. A lot of other candidates would love to have Donald Trump in their district. It's sort of the difference between whether you're running in Alabama, where you want Trump to join you, or in Colorado, where you'd rather he didn't.
1: Without Trump on the ballot, again, and we've heard this come up in elections before, what does it mean for Republicans?
2: Well, normally in a midterm election, turnout falls off from about 60% in a presidential race to 40%. And it's the least regular voters, the occasional voters are called. And for Trump and the Republican Party, this is generally Midwestern, small town, high school educated, whiter Anglo voters. And so he's trying to say through this midterm convention, my name might be on the ballot, but my policies are, and the effectiveness of my last 2 years as president are. So I want you to turn out as if you had the opportunity to vote for me one last time.
1: If, as Republicans may want him to, Trump speaks about the economy, how does he sell it these days, Cal?
2: Well, I think he sells it by saying that the big, beautiful bill of a year and a half ago takes time to be implemented, but that it is beginning to pull now. He might talk about the really good job numbers that came out earlier this week and argue that the future is promising.
1: Thanks, Cal. Cal Gilson, political science professor at SMU. This portion of the program is brought to you by Incogni, Batavia, Illinois. 2:40 in the morning, a woman sees a flashlight and a shadow outside her window. Police say the man in her backyard was a registered sex offender. A military court convicted him in 2024. He'd taken a sailor's key card, let himself into her bedroom and watched her sleep. He never met the woman in Batavia. He saw her on social media, researched her, and found her home address. Researched. Let's look at that word. A people search site will sell a report on you for about $2. Home address, phone, relatives, everywhere you've lived. I use Incogni. It sends requests to more than 400 data broker and people search sites on your behalf to remove your name from their databases. 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They can't harm you if they can't find you. 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
3: And now, the three big things you need to know. Number one.
4: Central Command says American forces have struck five oil tankers linked to Iran's Revolutionary Guards after attempted Iranian attacks on a U.S. warship. President Trump speaking at the World Trade Center yesterday.
5: And I will tell you, we're right now fighting because we have a certain nation that wanted a nuclear weapon. They were very close to getting it, and now they have no chance at getting it.
4: Oil prices crossed the $100 per barrel marker this morning because of the strikes.
3: Number two.
4: President Trump has signed orders to ban the importation of many dairy products, alcoholic beverages, and motorcycles from Canada starting on September 29th. Canadian Prime Minister Mark Carney.
6: That pivot will come at a cost. There's always a cost to action, but it doesn't come close to the cost of standing still. This is about who we are as Canadians. It's about our livelihoods and the country we leave to our kids.
4: The ban comes after Canada's retaliatory tariffs took effect yesterday on $20 billion worth of U.S. imports.
3: Number three.
4: Newly released flight data says the pilots of the Amazon-branded cargo plane that crashed Sunday at Miami International Airport appear to briefly consider aborting their landing attempt. National Transportation Safety Board investigator Chi-Hoon Shin.
7: The information I provided is only what's on the flight data recorder. What we need to do is talk to the crew and get their account to understand how they're manipulating the controls in order to get a better understanding of the situation.
4: 21 Air, the company that operated the flight, has been accused by past employees of violating safety regulations. Damaging winds and heavy rains from Hurricane Lowell have pelted Hawaii's western islands, bringing the threat of flash floods and mudslides. Nearly 33,000 Hawaii customers were without power this morning. Ben Shelton has beaten Carlos Alcaraz at the U.S. Open. It's the latest finish to a match in history, wrapping up at 3:33 a.m. Eastern Time this morning. It lasted nearly 4.5 hours and ended Alcaraz's 18-match winning streak in Grand Slam tournaments.
1: Good for Ben Shelton.
4: Yeah, right? What a day.
1: 4.5 hours. The ice bath is going to feel good. 22 minutes now after the hour.
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0: Thanks for spending part of your Wednesday with us. Apple's biggest event of the year is today. Among other things, we're expecting a new iPhone 18 lineup, plus the long-awaited foldable phone known as the iPhone Ultra. A further preview from Ayaz Akhtar, mobile analyst at PC Mag. Ayaz, expectations.
1: Yeah, the expectations are a new kind of Apple event. First of all, Apple has a new CEO. It's John Ternus. He's going to want to make a splash. The rumor is that Apple will introduce the iPhone 18 Pro and 18 Pro Max, and potentially the one that everyone's been waiting for, the rumored iPhone Ultra, a foldable iPhone, the first foldable from Apple. This would be a book-style foldable, not like a flip phone, like a Razr, like you're thinking, but more of the Samsung Galaxy Z Fold 8.
0: All right, so give me a price range here. Do we even know?
1: Oh, boy. So the price increases are expected due to the fact that RAM prices have gone up because all of these AI data centers are eating up all the RAM that they can get, thereby making even companies like Apple have to pay more for RAM. And that cost gets given to us, which is a downer. The expected price for the Apple iPhone Ultra, this is the foldable, is approximately $2,000 to start. Rumors have it up to about $2,600 if you'd like max it out. And the Pro line might be about $100 more per unit.
0: Oh, my goodness. What's the popularity right now of the foldables?
1: You know what? It's been surprising because the Samsung's had a foldable line for a while now, and they've just introduced the Galaxy Z Fold 8, which is a different style of foldable. It's kind of shorter and squatter. It's more like a passport. Like if you look at your passport, you open it up, you have this nice almost 4:3 style inner screen, kind of like an iPad. It's really great that way. And so the foldable market's actually doing better now. The rumor is that Samsung had to take parts from other devices to make more Z Fold 8s because the demand is so high. And this is the kind of device we're expecting from Apple, the same kind of style. But Apple is going to do what they do. The rumor is that they have solved the crease. Whether or not that's true, we'll have to see.
0: We're speaking with Ayaz Akhtar, mobile analyst at PC Mag, and we're talking about the newest Apple event. What about devices like watches or AirPods? Anything new there?
1: Yeah, so AirPods. So AirPods or AirPods Pro may be introduced at this event. Potentially, there's been all these murmurs about Apple introducing an AirPod with cameras inside. And most people are freaked out about this idea. And I think the idea about Apple, why they would be doing this, is that essentially when you're using its Siri AI, which is going to be much smarter when that gets introduced relatively soon, this would let you essentially look at a device that you're dealing with and your AirPods would see it and you could ask it questions of like, how do I work with this? How do I deal with this? Will that actually come to fruition on Wednesday? I'm not sure because I don't know if Apple wants to step into this potential minefield of what's going on with these camera glasses that are out there from Meta and other manufacturers. Watches maybe, but this is a new Apple, so we don't know exactly what we're going to get at this event. This used to be all iPhones, but we could see other iPhones in March, so this is a new style of event.
0: Thanks, Ayaz Akhtar, mobile analyst at PC Mag. 30 minutes now after the hour on This Morning, America's First News.

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10: Thanks for spending time with us. Welcome into Wednesday, September 9. Gordon Deal with Nicole Murray. Some of our top stories and headlines. U.S. forces hit Iranian oil tankers and crude reached $100 a barrel this morning. Trump moves to ban some Canadian products in a further tariff battle. Republicans host a two-day midterm convention starting today in Dallas. Republican John Sununu and Democrat Chris Pappas will square off for a Senate seat in New Hampshire after primary victories yesterday. Seahawks and Patriots kick off the NFL season tonight in Seattle, and the Cat mistakenly tossed out in the trash in the D.C. area as he hid in an old couch. That story in about 20 minutes. With the 25th anniversary of the 9/11 attacks in New York City upon us, police and other agencies are stepping up security measures in case terrorists seize the opportunity to strike again. Here's what to expect from Greg Sanfilippo, retired NYPD counterterrorism sergeant. Greg, explain a heightened threat.
11: The heightened threat does not mean an imminent threat. It means that the environment requires more attention than an ordinary day. You have the symbolism of the date, the commemorative activity, the crowds, the high-profile attendance, national and international media attention. So this is an event that not only is commemorative, but it's also a target for bad actors.
10: And I guess it doesn't necessarily mean that cities where we saw things happen back on 9/11 are going to be targets necessarily, right? I mean, we're going to have stepped up security pretty much everywhere.
11: You'll have the security downtown Manhattan that's appropriate with all the dignitaries that'll be there. So, all those screening points, the vehicle blocks, those are all going to be in place. You have that going on. You have Fashion Week going on. You have the Jewish High Holy Days of Rosh Hashanah going on. So there is a lot going on, and there's going to be a lot of security, not only from law enforcement, but also from private security at private locations.
10: Do terrorists, generally speaking, target these types of dates?
11: Not only the dates, but the crowds and locations that have media focus. So you have

0: and watch the towers come down from the Staten Island side of the Staten Island Ferry. And it was a day you'll remember forever, where you are and the impact, and to never forget the 2,977 Americans that were lost, New York, Washington, D.C., and in Pennsylvania. And that's the reason why law enforcement and the counterterrorism professionals wake up every day. Never forget, and never again.
1: Yeah. Did that inspire you to want to join the NYPD, or did it harden your feelings about law enforcement in either way?
0: It did. It got me back into the military. I had been out of the Marine Corps, and it got me back into service with the Army Reserves and into law enforcement.
1: What else do we need to keep in mind here, you think, Greg, as we think about the 25th anniversary and security tied to it?
0: For everyone, terrorism is the highest consequence risk, but more likely it's just operational problems, protests, congestion, hoaxes, disorder, opportunistic crime. So just be prepared, know where you're going, know what the situation is there, the security postures, give extra time, and be situationally aware.
1: Do you think we're better prepared these days than we were those years ago?
0: I think we are better prepared. The technology, the resources, it's just the further we get from the event that we lose focus on why we're doing this, the what's going on around the world, the politics in the country, where it is we forget what happened 25 years ago, why we're doing it. So that focus comes to light and to heart on days like this.
1: Thanks, Greg. Greg Sanfilippo, retired NYPD counterterrorism sergeant. Hey, if you've missed anything from today's show, there's an easy way to catch up. Just tell your Alexa, Siri, or Google to play This Morning with Gordon Deal. 20 minutes now in front of the hour. Coming up next, a shopper in Florida and a cyclist in New Jersey who prefer doing their hobbies in the nude.
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0: Thanks for spending time with us. Welcome into Wednesday. It is time now for the Mic Drop with this morning's Mike Gavin.
1: Good morning. Well, we have two stories today about people who can't stop, won't stop when it comes to taking their clothes off. We start in Florida, where a man was arrested on Monday after police say he walked into a home goods store and exposed himself to a shopper. The Cape Coral Police Department said officers responded to the store at around 10:45 a.m. after reports of a fully nude man inside. And when officers arrived, they were directed to a nearby Aldi store after being told that the suspect had walked in that direction and may have entered the store. Officers located the 43-year-old suspect standing near the entrance. A woman who was inside the home goods at the time of the incident told officers that she saw the man enter the store, walk into the aisle where she was standing, and say, "I'm sorry, I have to do this." That apparently wasn't a good enough excuse as he was arrested and charged with indecent exposure.
0: He was busy.
1: Yeah.
0: And it's not, it wasn't just a flasher. It wasn't like the old overcoat guy.
1: Right, right.
0: He's just fully nude.
1: Now he's like, look, I have to do this.
0: Yeah.
1: So, you know, you do what you got to do, but I got to do what I got to do. And what I got to do is take off my clothes right in this home goods.
0: Can I invent this possible defense for him?
1: Okay.
0: Hey, he gets out of the shower and he's out of towels.
1: All right.
0: Where do you go? You go to home goods.
1: I suppose.
0: You know, you pick up some linens and maybe some throw pillows and a coffee table. But unfortunately, he, the laundry wasn't done or his towels weren't clean.
1: Yeah.
0: And, you know, he just needed some stuff from HomeGoods. And
1: right,
0: then,
1: right.
0: Of course, you know, after all that, when you shop in the nude, you're hungry. You got to wander into Aldi's and grab yourself a salad.
1: I mean, that definitely sounds right? like a morning. I mean, I guess if he was wet, because he came in clothed. So he was wet, put on clothes. Obviously, that's not a good feeling to have, right? He said, I have to do this. I have to dry off with these towels that I've now found at HomeGoods.
0: Okay. Well, listen, you and I as a defense attorneys here, how could the guy go wrong?
1: This is an airtight case.
0: It's a slam dunk for innocence here.
1: We got this locked down. And here's one, Gordon, in our backyard. Hopefully not literally. Police say a naked e-bike rider has been pedaling in the nude on a New Jersey trail for years. Reddington Township authorities say they've been on the lookout for this bare bicyclist after hearing repeated reports from residents and only recently got a picture of him that they might now regret looking at. The department posted the pic on Facebook with a strategically placed emoji covering up his not-so-private parts. They used the post as a reminder to residents that helmets are strongly encouraged when riding bicycles and that pants are even more strongly encouraged.
0: Oh, wow.
1: Yeah, and he was wearing a helmet. I mean, that he was riding safely because he was wearing a helmet, pretty much nothing else, but he was wearing a helmet, though, so good for him.
0: So this happened in Reddington Township where you said authorities apparently have been on the lookout.
1: Yeah.
0: For years he's been doing this.
1: Years. And this is the first time they've actually gotten a picture. People have complained about him.
0: Uh-huh.
1: Someone finally got their camera out and took a picture and said, hey, look at this dude right in my backyard.
0: I just get the sense that Reddington Township authorities have not been looking that hard.
1: No, you don't think so?
0: No, because it's been going on for years. And he's on a trail bike.
1: Yes.
0: Right? He's not like, you know, in the Peloton at the Tour de France.
1: Right.
0: He's not like a, you know, 21-speed bike.
1: Yeah, yeah.
0: It's a trail bike. He's got like three gears on it.
1: So
0: 10 top.
1: Should have been easy to spot and find and track
0: down. Because you have to exit the trail, leave the park, and somehow get home to your clothing.
1: Yeah. Yes.
0: Like, that strikes me as that would be a lot of time, especially if this was taking place over years.
1: Yeah. I mean, these days, you think it wouldn't have been that difficult to, like, snap a picture, get his identify his location, and track him down.
0: I
1: agree with you.
0: Not a top priority
1: no,
0: in Reddington Township.
1: Probably not.
0: Thanks, Mike. 13 minutes now in front of the hour.
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1: Glad you're with us. Hey, we're releasing another episode of our video series called When the Mic is Off today. 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Medicare open enrollment doesn't begin until next month, but scammers are already on the prowl. The pitches vary, but Money.com says they usually have the same goal, getting your Medicare number or other personal info. Scammers may claim they need to verify your Medicare number, offer a new plastic or gold Medicare card, or even promise free medical equipment or genetic testing. Meanwhile, more than 40 health systems have reportedly warned patients about a MyChart Medicare kit scam spreading through text and emails. The scheme starts with a message that appears to come from a legitimate healthcare service, but is designed to get recipients to engage and steal their info. 8 minutes in front of the hour on This Morning. Once again, here's Nicole Murray.
0: And now, the three big things you need to know. Number one.
2: Iran's Revolutionary Guard said it has fired ballistic missiles at a U.S. base in Jordan and attacked 10 ships this morning after the U.S. said it had destroyed five Iranian oil tankers. Oil prices have crossed the $100 per barrel threshold this morning as a result. Patrick DeHaan with Gas Buddy on ABC News.
3: We are seeing wholesale prices increase again for the price of diesel, which just over the weekend hit new all-time records.
0: Number two.
2: The November battle for an open Senate seat in New Hampshire will put former Democratic Congressman Chris Pappas against Republican Senator John Sununu. Pappas thanking his supporters.
4: We launched our campaign to make life better for families and small businesses, to challenge extreme politicians and corporate special interests and the billionaire class.
2: Reuters reports that both candidates were projected winners within an hour of polls closing.
0: Number three.
2: Former Penn State assistant football coach Jerry Sandusky told a judge yesterday that he understands his legal team's move to seek a new trial in federal court after one of his accusers recanted. Sandusky's lawyer, Jerry Russo, said his client did not get a fair trial.
5: Off the top of my head, the Brady claim, the failure to provide trial counsel with exculpatory evidence before the trial began. Countless other issues.
2: The 82-year-old is serving at least 30 years in prison after being convicted of sexually abusing young boys, many of whom testified.
0: Number three.
2: The Port Authority of New York and New Jersey have unveiled a new memorial in the Big Apple to honor their employees killed in the World Trade Center on September 11, 2001 and in 1993.
6: We express our profound gratitude to the World Trade Center Memorial Fund, who commissioned this memorial and have continued to carry the torch of remembrance.
2: That was Executive Director Catherine Garcia. The Transportation Security Administration has launched a new program that allows eligible TSA PreCheck members without a plane ticket to go through airport security.
1: Nice.
2: Oh, it's kind of romantic, no?
1: Can finally, escort a family member or something.
2: A partner. I bet you're going to see a lot more, like, passionate goodbye kisses at the gates.
1: Is this your prediction now?
2: This is my hope. This is like, it's like, and on my bucket list.
1: And they'll go viral?
2: Yeah.
1: Your bucket list item is to get a passionate kiss before you get on a plane?
2: Yeah. Like they care about me enough to deal with airport security.
1: I see. Very nice. 6 minutes now in front of the hour.

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pleasure with us. Cat that accidentally ended up at a landfill after being thrown away with an old couch is back home with his family. Mike, an 8-year-old domestic short hair, had been part of Neil Augustine's family for more than 6 years. Then one evening, Mike simply didn't come home for dinner. For 2 days, Augustine searched the neighborhood, then he remembered his family and recently gotten rid of a couple of couches, meaning Mike was in a couch at a landfill. But he told NBC Television in Washington, D.C. that a heavy equipment operator at the landfill noticed a frightened cat trapped down in the trash pit. Mike was stranded on a ledge about 15 feet above the asphalt, too far to jump to safety. So the landfill workers positioned a loader bucket beneath the ledge, and Mike climbed aboard. After Mike the cat got dropped off at a local shelter, the family reunion took place a short time later. That'll do it for this hour. For Nicole Murray and Mike Gavin, I'm Gordon Deal. Thanks for listening to This Morning, America's First News.

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5: A socialist in New Hampshire will not go to the Senate. I'm Dave Anthony, Fox News. Unlike in Michigan and Florida, the socialist candidate in New Hampshire's Democratic primary lost big time. Congressman Chris Pappas defeated Karishma Mansour by more than 30 points.
6: Voters of New Hampshire have sent a clear message. They're fed up with what's happening in our politics, and they're ready for change.
5: Pappas will face a Republican former Senator John Sununu, who defeated another ex-GOP Senator Scott Brown in that primary. Sununu was backed by President Trump and is trying to win back the seat he lost to retiring Democratic Senator Jeanne Shaheen in 2008.
7: Meantime, President Trump heads to Texas to deliver the keynote address at the Republican midterm convention. The president's saying on Truth Social, the Republican National Convention in Dallas is really hot. Everybody wants to be there, but we're really asking only those candidates that are in tight races, a little up, a little down, or even to speak. We want to save the quote-unquote stage for them.
5: Fox's Madeline Rivera. The president will speak tonight and close out the convention tomorrow night after an address from Vice President Vance. Now, the president is escalating the trade fight with Canada after it retaliated to U.S. tariffs with new tariffs on American imports yesterday. There's a new plan to ban some Canadian goods, from dairy products to alcoholic drinks to motorcycles. Iran has targeted Americans again, launching missiles at U.S. bases in Jordan, but they were either intercepted or off track. No casualties reported.
8: It followed the U.S. military disabling five oil tankers, Iranian oil tankers. They had disabled 10 in the last week after the Iranians fired ballistic missiles for the second time in 2 days at a U.S. Navy vessel. The Navy vessel was able to maneuver and evade those missiles.
5: Fox's Jennifer Griffin. At the gas pump today, 7 cents higher for AAA's national average for regular, now $4.22. 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
9: WMBD Radio Local News, I'm Julia Bradley. The victim of a fatal fire at a Peoria high-rise suffered burns on about 20% of her body. Autopsy results for 70-year-old Lynn Hinckley have been released after her passing in Sunday's fire at the B'nai B'rith Apartments. Coroner Jamie Harwood says Hinckley inhaled smoke and soot and likely passed a short time after the fire started. She was one of multiple residents taken to OSF after the fire. U.S. Senator Dick Durbin was in Peoria yesterday to announce federal funding earmarked for OSF Healthcare's new dental surgery center.
10: I was able to secure $2 million in funds to basically redesign and build the most modern facility for treatment of pediatric dentistry in this region of the state.
9: The $5 million project will allow local patients to receive specialized sedation dental procedures right at home, saving them from long trips to Chicago or St. Louis and drastically cutting down the months-long wait times. A $3 million investment will come from OSF. The Dental Surgery Center will open in the Forest Park building on the OSF campus in 18 months. Illinois' medical aid in dying law is set to go into effect Saturday, but a federal judge is weighing arguments over blocking it. Capital News Illinois reports arguments were heard last Friday regarding the End of Life Options for Terminally Ill Patients Act. Disability rights groups allege the law discriminates against disabled people who they say are more susceptible to physician bias and coercion. More news in 30 minutes or as it breaks, and always at WMVDradio.com.
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11: 25 News First Alert forecast features the return of wet weather for our Wednesday. An approaching cold front will serve as the driver to today's rain chances, with scattered showers and a few rumbles of thunder expected. Rain chances will favor the morning overall, but a few more lingering showers cannot be ruled out for the afternoon into the early evening. While severe weather isn't expected, some locally heavy rainfall will be possible. Dry and less humid weather will return on the back end of the cold front. I'm 25 News First Alert meteorologist Valent Solivari for WMBD Radio.
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5: 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I'm Delos Yonke. Farmers expecting ARC and PLC payments this fall should not see disruptions, while USDA also says they have the funds available to make annual CRP rental payments. Richard Fordyce, USDA Undersecretary for Farm Production and Conservation, was at the Farm Progress Show last week and visited with our partners at DTN. The article is online at farmweeknow.com. Payments under ag risk coverage or price loss coverage for the 2025 crop year would begin going out after October 1. Fordyce says he has not seen definitive estimates for the total payments, but both USDA and outside analysts expect payments to increase significantly from a year ago, partly because of the One Big Beautiful Bill Act last year that increased reference prices and tweaked the formula for the ARC program. Economists said the FarmDoc team at the University of Illinois project corn, wheat, and soybeans to combine for $9.66 billion in ARC and PLC payments. Last year, for all commodity crops, the total was about $2.6 billion. Nationally, corn payments will average $58 an acre, though such averages can range widely by county under the ARC program. Soybeans nationally at $29 an acre and wheat at $47. And read more about it at farmweeknow.com. Now, the fate of the Farm Bill ahead of the midterm elections rests with the expected return next week of U.S. Senator Mitch McConnell, out for months after a fall and from mild pneumonia, as our Washington correspondent Matt Cave reports.
18: McConnell hasn't publicly announced when he'll be back for a revote of the farm bill that failed in his absence in committee. But several GOP lawmakers say his staff's goal is for McConnell to return when the Senate reconvenes next Monday. Fellow Kentucky Republican and House Oversight Panel Chair James Comer told reporters this month,
19: according to his staff, I have not talked to Leader McConnell. I've talked to his staff, many of whom are from my district originally, and they have all said it's their goal for Senator McConnell to be here when the Senate comes in next week.
18: Ag Chair John Bozeman knew in August, when he called up the farm bill for a vote, it would likely fail. But he signaled to ag Democrats it wouldn't be the last vote.
10: I spoke with Senator McConnell. I know how much he would have wanted to be here to advocate for Kentucky's farmers and rural communities. We wish him a full and speedy recovery, and we look forward to welcoming him back to the committee soon.
18: McConnell voted by proxy on farm bill amendments, but under Senate rules, couldn't do so on the final committee vote. The Senate farm bill, unlike the House-passed version, would greenlight year-round sales of E15 gas. Also awaiting Senate action, $12 billion in new farm aid plus E15 as part of a budget reconciliation bill the House also passed. But that bill, to skirt a Democratic filibuster over Iran war funding, has some GOP opponents over its SAVE Act voter ID and citizenship provisions. For the RFD Radio Network, Matt Kay, Washington.
20: Ag statistics says 29% of the Illinois corn crop is mature and 3% is harvested as of Sunday. 24% of soybeans have dropped leaves. The five-year average is 19. 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
24: With the RFD Ag Market Summary for this Wednesday morning, I'm Jim Taylor. Corn lower, beans higher, wheat finishing Tuesday higher. December corn closing 533 and a half, down 3 1/4. March corn down 3 1/4, 549. May corn 556 and a half, down 3 1/4. November beans closing 1316 1/4, up 6 1/2. January beans up 7, 1332. March beans 1338 and a half, up 8 1/4. December wheat closing 747, up 13. March wheat up 12 1/4, 761 and a half. May wheat 768 3/4, up 12. October bean meal 343.30, that's down 490. October bean oil 70.22, up $1.33 on Tuesday. Current electronic overnight trading: December corn down 3/4, March corn down 3/4, May corn 555 3/4, down 3/4. November beans in the overnight up 3. January beans up 2 3/4. March beans 1340 3/4, up 2 1/4. December Chicago wheat in the overnight up 4 1/2. March wheat up a nickel. May wheat 773 1/2, up 4 3/4. Outside markets this morning: November Brent crude oil 99.63, up $1.71. The October gold contract up 1360, 44.1880. Livestock trade from Tuesday: September feeders 328.57, or make that 328.87, up 405. October feeders 325.45, up 530. October live cattle 217.02, up 407. December live cattle 219.22, up 450. October lean hogs 84.25, up $1.95. December lean hogs on Tuesday 75.05, up 257. Cash livestock Fairview sale barn steers 222.50, the top. Illinois direct barrels and gilts trading steady on Tuesday, 55 to 65, and this is the RFD Radio Network.
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7: 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More with grain and livestock producer Blaine Olson of Logan County. Blaine now represents the Illinois Purebred Swine Council on the Illinois Pork Producers Association Board of Directors.
26: A liaison, if you will, with the purebred industry. And so I represent, attend the meetings for the Illinois Purebred Swine Council, which is, that's historically was the purebred breeders in the state of Illinois. And that looks a little different today than it probably did when that organization started. I'm the voice in the room at the quarterly meetings and when questions arise, or on the Youth and Education Committee, to really to the show pig industry now is kind of what that does. But it's been neat because we've been able to work on some things that are coming up as far as the RFID tags and making sure that health papers are in order when the kids exhibit, and something that we were very involved in here in the last year and then into this year at State Fair, the new check-in process and the way the vet checks have been changed, where we're checking the trailers as they come on the fairgrounds and maybe just being a little more upfront and making sure that the animals are healthy and in good shape when they come in. And I was a very, very small part of a big group that was able to kind of facilitate and get that done. So it's kind of nice to be, you know, involved in those kind of things and continue to try to make a positive impact, both for the show pig side, but also the bigger picture with the Illinois pork producers and the swine industry in general in the state.
7: And some of those changes, Blaine, that you mentioned, like at the state fair, had they been received well?
26: I think for the most part, there's always some growing pains, but I think, you know, as the dust settled from the state fair and we were able to kind of take a step back and look back, our new swine superintendent, Eric Fugate, who also has, you know, ties to both sides with his role professionally and then also having Maddie and their family growing up, showing pigs, it's kind of nice to have both, you know, the buy-in from our community along, you know, to work with the state vet and the vets at the state fair and to make it all work good. And I think there'll be some even better changes as we go forward. But I, I do think it's positive, and I think it was well received, and I think it gives us a little more organization to the beginning of that long week that we are, or weekend at the State Fair.
3: All right, you mentioned your representation on the IPPA board. You're also a part of a group under the governor's livestock board. Tell us about that involvement.
26: Oh, yeah, it's something I'm new to. When you get involved at Illinois Pork and you get into a good group of people, you mentioned Jennifer and just, you know, being very good at what she does as the executive director there. And she's also very good at keeping track of us that are involved and continuing to find new things for us to be involved in. And I am a member of the governor's livestock commissioner group. Basically what it is folks from all over the animal industry in Illinois, not just pigs, not just cattle, dairy, you know, the poultry groups, but there's also folks with dogs and cats, the Humane Society, there's veterinarians, the department chairs, and the folks at the different colleges and universities in the state. A big group gets together, and basically, I think this is something maybe that had gone on in the past, and then COVID and all those things kind of hit, and it's something that they're kind of bringing back around. And Dr. Ernst and Dr. Slager kind of ran the meeting, the first meeting that I went to. Director Costello was on the call at the very beginning as well. As things come up as far as health changes or policy changes that need to happen here in the state, this board will review those and have a say kind of in how those things work as we go forward. So a neat opportunity, but I look forward to being a part of it and hopefully continue to be able to make a positive impact, not only in the pork industry, but, you know, animal agriculture and really just animal health and animal production in the entire state of Illinois.
7: Blaine Olson, Logan County. This program brought to you by the Illinois Livestock Development Group.
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13: This is our early morning weather report for Wednesday from meteorologist Paul Otto for listeners on the RFD radio network. The intense heat will be gone after sunset today, but it does survive over south and southeast Illinois for this afternoon with heat advisories and temperatures in the middle to upper 90s, combining with humid air just ahead of the cold front to make one last uncomfortable afternoon. And then it looks as though the showers and thunderstorms will basically fill in the southern half of the state as we go into this evening and also into Thursday as well, as the front will take a little bit more time to clear the southern portion of the state on Thursday afternoon. For late this week, though, more small changes in the position of the jet stream will continue to benefit the northern portions of the state the most, with cooler air not only behind this cold front, but also coming in a wave or two as we go through Friday night into Saturday. Areas mainly north of I-74 will have this week's best edition of Friday night lights, as they will remain the most pleasant, although be on the lookout for storms along Illinois Highway 20 by late Friday night as another weak cold front with a broken line of storms will arrive as we work towards Saturday morning, keeping the northern half of the state near normal for temperatures, while still above normal heat will continue for southern portions of the state that mainly lie south of I-70. The rainfall will continue to be above normal, but only slightly above normal, as we'll still have thunderstorms in the forecast for today and for Thursday. Now the mid-range forecast period for the 14th through the 18th. Temperatures heat back up for late this coming weekend, with northern Illinois serving as the last holdout as showers and thunderstorms will continue to ride across counties lying to the north of I-80 on Sunday and into early Monday. And then once that concentrated band of rain does lift north with the jet stream, everybody's going to be hot and humid early next week. This has been Freeze Notice. Meteorologist Paul Otto for the RFD Radio Network.
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0: 1470, 100.3 WMBD, Greg and Dan show. It's 529. Well, we're not quite ready for the show yet. Here's what we got to get used to, Dan. I know you're not wearing your headphones, so don't put them on yet.
1: Okay.
0: Don't put them on yet.
1: Yeah.
0: But in a couple of minutes, when we come back, in about 12 minutes, we'll do the show. And then you're going to listen to me, and then you're going to say, Greg, you sound different.
1: Oh. Okay.
0: So I need you to pick. But I only think you're going to be able to pick up on it in your headphones. All right? So just get ready for that.
1: Oh.
0: Now, earlier today, Dan and I shared an elevator ride, and good news, everybody.
1: Yes.
0: Good news. There is an availability for us to buy full-size antlers.
1: You know, I told Greg, I think it'd be great for the studio.
0: It would be nice. It would be nice. The thing is, I was only going for the half-size earlier. But now, after talking to Dan, I think I'm going full-size.
1: Full-size.
0: I think if you're going to buy antlers from somebody, from a sticky note stuck in an elevator, that you should just go ahead and go full.
1: Now, they didn't specify deer, elk, or moose.
0: It would be the best of all time. If you go, yeah, I'll take some full-size antlers, and it's moose antlers. Like, you can't get them in your car. Now, there's a second part of this note that this is stuck in the elevator this morning. It says full-size antlers and dog chews for sale.
1: Yeah.
0: So I'm assuming the antlers are for the dogs to chew on. That's what that's for. That's what that's for. Dogs like chewing on antlers. Who doesn't?
1: Yeah.
0: They're fantastic. So anyway, I could send out the number. They gave a cell number here.
1: Yeah, they did.
0: Here's Texas number.
1: Yeah.
0: Maybe we'll buy some later. That'll be fun. All right, on the show today, we're going to talk to a gentleman. I met him last year. He and a whole crew of his friends clean up the Illinois River. We'll talk about that later this morning. And there's so much going on in the news. We'll get to it all coming up now.
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3: Fox News, I'm CJ Pop. In New Hampshire, chooses its candidates to run for the seat of retiring Democratic Senator Gene Shaheen. Fox's Madeline Rivera has more.
4: This is one of the biggest matchups that could determine control of the chamber in November. Congressman Chris Pappas was able to fend off a challenge from Democratic Socialist Karishma Mansour. He won by a pretty big gap, clinching about 65% of the vote. Pappas will face former Senator John Sununu, who easily won the Republican nomination.
3: And Sununu defeated former Senator Scott Brown. Dallas is setting for the first of its kind midterm convention hosted by Republicans and headlined by President Trump. And American tennis star Ben Shelton wins a five-set thriller on ESPN over defending champ Carlos Alcaraz in the latest match ever at the U.S. Open, ending at 3:33 a.m. Eastern Time. 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
5: WMBD Radio Local News, I'm Julia Bradley. Mementos from the only Peoria native to die in the September 11th attacks will be on display at the Riverfront Museum. Items from Charles Chip Chan are part of the museum's We Remember exhibit running through next April. Chip's father, John, tells WMBD's The Phil Luciano Show that a fair amount of items were acquired over the years.
6: People gave us stuff. The folks in New York would send us, you know, a piece of steel that's got some initials and things on it, and 9/11, 2001. We thought, it's just sitting in a cabinet. We want to get this out where people can see it.
5: John says one of the most important items is a quilt made by students from Richwoods High School, where Chip graduated. If you or someone in your family is dealing with cancer, there's some big news from OSF Healthcare. OSF Cancer Institute in Peoria is joining the Hoosier Cancer Research Network. That means local doctors will team up with researchers across the country to bring advanced clinical trials and new treatments to Central Illinois. OSF Cancer Institute's Dr. Robert McWilliams says the partnership puts Peoria on the map, allowing local doctors to bring the newest cancer research directly to local patients. Two people charged in a fatal shooting and pedestrian crash in South Peoria last month have been indicted by grand jury. 20-year-old Caron Hopkins and 18-year-old Dorian Ellis were both indicted on two counts of first-degree murder yesterday. They're charged for the deaths of 26-year-old Malik Pickett and 52-year-old Gary Traylor on the morning of August 22nd. Pickett was allegedly shot at the Vibes nightclub and later died, while Traylor died after reportedly being hit by the suspect's vehicle. Hopkins was also indicted for reckless homicide and unlawful possession of a weapon by a felon, while Ellis was also indicted for aggravated unlawful possession of a weapon. More news in 30 minutes or as it breaks, and always at WMBDRadio.com.
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8: 25 News First Alert forecast features the return of wet weather for our Wednesday. An approaching cold front will serve as the driver to today's rain chances, with scattered showers and a few rumbles of thunder expected. Rain chances will favor the morning overall, but a few more lingering showers cannot be ruled out for the afternoon into the early evening. While severe weather isn't expected, some locally heavy rainfall will be possible. Dry and less humid weather will return on the back end of the cold front. I'm 25 News First Alert meteorologist Valent Solivari for WMBD Radio.
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11: We will keep an eye on I-474. Yesterday morning, westbound was backed up, but that's because they were removing the crossover, and now reportedly traffic's on the new bridge, and two lanes are open, so I believe that's not going to be a big issue here this morning. We'll just have to see. In Route 6, all lanes, ramps are open there at I-74. There is the ramp closure. It was scheduled yesterday. Message board saying it'll be closed today. A couple of hours starting at 7, the northbound Knoxville ramp to northbound Route 6. 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
5: It's Greg and Dan show on WMBD. Greg Batten, Dan DiOrio. It's 5:40, let's call it. It's Wednesday. It's Wednesday. Yeah, yeah. That's right. It is the 8th.
6: Is this AI? It's the 9th.
7: It's the 9th, Greg.
5: It's the 9th.
7: Yeah.
5: Why
7: yeah.
5: Does that say?
7: It's 9926. You like that stuff.
5: Look at, hang on a second.
7: 9926.
5: This is a piece of paper that I'm responsible for.
7: Everybody. Okay.
5: Paige got hers right. I did not get mine right.
7: You know why it is, don't you? Because you weren't here Monday.
5: No, I'm just dumb. Thank you for that gift.
7: I was trying.
5: No, it's just my brain. Hey, everybody. I'm Greg. That's Dan. Over there's Julia Bradley. Down there's Ken Zersky. Our producer is the aforementioned Paige Cole.
8: The pager.
5: She's in the producer house.
7: I want to do.
5: So, Julia / Dan / listeners, can you tell that I sound different?
7: No.
6: I think this is AI, Greg.
5: Hello. What can I help you with?
7: How are you today?
5: Fine. I have a new microphone.
7: Oh.
5: I was recording some things yesterday off air after the show, and there was a little noise in the recordings, and I couldn't figure out what was going on, so me and Caleb Kelch, our buddy, we switched mics, and this mic here has been way over there for years.
6: Yeah.
5: And that position over
7: so
5: there
7: one of the guest mics.
5: Yeah, but it's seldom used because we almost never put anybody in that position.
6: And it's the best mic in the room.
5: And it's the best mic in the room. It's brand new.
6: Yeah.
5: I mean, if you... It's shiny. And so Caleb was like, well, just take this one. And then I started playing around with it, and I think I sound different. Do I don't sound
7: better
5: different?
7: Different?
5: Not necessarily.
7: Oh.
5: Just a different tone. Do you think that, Dan, or no?
7: Maybe not as bassy.
6: It's clearer.
7: Yeah.
6: I'll say that.
5: Okay.
6: Yeah.
5: Okay. Now, will it stop me from getting dates and days wrong?
6: No. No.
5: Huh? Will it do that? Because that would be helpful. If I could just get all that done. Here we go. Let's do
9: it. And
5: that.
9: Now it's time for...
10: Random facts.
5: On Wednesdays, we do this thing called random facts. We have some facts. They are random in that they are not connected to each other necessarily. As far as them being factual,
7: I don't know, really.
6: No.
5: Robert Probst.
7: Probst.
5: Thank you. Invented modern-day office cubicles in 1968.
6: Wow, how evil is that guy?
5: When he died, just before he died in 2000,
6: yeah,
5: he called them a monolithic insanity.
6: Oh, yeah. Oh,
5: he was very sorry he did it.
6: Yes. Those things are horrible.
5: They did kind of ruin things.
6: Yes.
5: Because, and I've seen this happen in real time, where you have a room full of people just all working, I don't know.
7: Collaborating.
5: Desks everywhere.
7: Yeah.
5: There's fun
7: talking.
5: Happening. All
6: yeah.
5: And then you separate them out with cubicles or offices or whatever, and all that energy goes away.
6: Yeah, and then they said, how can we make this even more torturous, make it worse? And they go, I know, fluorescent lights.
5: Yeah, you know what we'll do? I know what we'll do. All right, random fact number two. Here we go. Ready? That coffee. According to a scientific study, the most universally liked scent... Oh, by the way... Our Greg and Dan Show Book of Questions yesterday was what horrible

0: percent do you actually like? Like most people think it's terrible.
1: Did you say horrible?
0: Well, we said something. Do you remember what the word
1: was? Was it strange? Verbiage
0: was? Unusual.
1: Yeah.
0: I, in particular, I have vivid memories of going with my mother to get her hair done. I think she went like every 2 weeks.
2: Yeah.
0: To Mr. Jean's. On Court Street.
1: Yeah.
0: I would love to know that guy's story.
1: Did she get washed and ironed? That's what my grandma used to say.
0: I don't know. But she would get a permanent every once in a while. Mm-hmm. And that chemical smell, I love.
1: Oh, it's gross.
0: Many, many people do not like it.
1: Hate that smell.
0: Many people hate it. But that's a good one. Anyway, the most universally liked scent.
1: Okay, so the other direction.
0: Is the scent of lime.
1: Lime.
0: Well, that is a good smell.
1: It's fresh.
0: Julia is addicted to it because of all them margaritas she hits. She loves it. She's popping those babies.
2: You know what is a bad scent? Is the chemical Lime Away.
0: Yes, it is.
2: That's a terrible smell.
0: In fact, I would argue they have put no lime in that product.
2: No. You know,
0: that's a different lime they're talking
2: speaking
0: about.
2: Speaking of smells, the other day, and I had some left in a bottle, and I realized why I haven't used it. By the way, we just got a email. Awesome, Mike. Very clear, crisp, and clean.
0: That's a lot of pressure on me now. I could hide behind the fuzzy mic before.
2: But I was using on the floor some Fabuloso. I go, this has to kill you.
0: I've never used that.
2: Oh, my God.
0: That's a pretty popular cleaning
1: Well,
0: agent,
1: the people
0: right?
1: that used to clean our building used that a long, long time.
2: Yeah.
1: And it smelled really fresh and nice.
0: Is it purple?
2: Yes.
1: Yes, okay. Purple.
0: Yeah,
2: that stuff is powerful.
0: Think about this for a second. I know we're in the middle of doing this thing, but think about, the number of products that we all end up having around our house. You know, you got a rug. You spill something on your rug, and you got that little can of stuff, and then you put it in the cupboard for 10 years.
2: Yeah.
0: And you don't use it, or the Fabuloso you don't use the whole thing of, or whatever it is. I must have 200 of those somewhere.
2: Yes.
0: Basement, closets, garage.
2: Under the sink.
0: Under the sink. There's so much stuff under there.
2: Yeah.
0: All right, back to the show. Random fact number, whatever it is.
2: You know, whoever invented the sink should have gone, hey, don't put anything under. Don't give them any room down there.
0: The game Chutes and Ladders.
2: Yes.
0: Originated in ancient India, where it was known as Snakes and Ladders, but... Same way, same game. It was a game designed to teach morals and karma to children.
1: Hmm.
0: The ladders signify the good deeds you do, and the snakes, or the chutes, represent the bad things we do.
1: Interesting.
0: So if you do something bad, you go...
1: Down
0: the chute. Random fact number, whatever. Pineapples take 2 years to grow.
1: What?
2: Wow.
1: Really?
0: What the heck? That's a lot. Do you eat pineapple?
1: I love pineapple.
0: No, I mean, but do you buy a pineapple at the store?
1: No, I buy either in those little containers where they cut it all up for you.
0: That's me too.
1: Or I buy it canned.
0: Yeah. Dan, are you a fresh pineapple guy?
2: Rarely, but I do, because a fresh pineapple is about, I don't know, $2.99, $3.99. In the container, it's over $100.
0: Yeah,
1: $100.
0: Exactly right. Mm-hmm. I don't know a lot of things around a grocery store. But I do know this, that when you're testing a pineapple to see if it's ripe, you reach in and you pull the middle leaf. And if it comes out easily, it's ready to go.
1: The middle leaf?
2: I did not know that.
1: In the green at the top.
0: Crown,
1: if it comes out?
0: Go in the middle.
1: Okay.
0: And grab the one as close as you can to the middle. And if it comes out easily, then it's ripe.
1: It's ready.
0: Yeah.
1: Okay.
0: How about that?
1: Good.
0: I don't know a lot of stuff, but I know.
1: I just learned something.
2: Wow.
1: Thank you.
0: Yeah. Mm. Go. Do it. Random fact number... You can wear white after Labor
2: Day. I almost said the world of science.
0: You can wear white after Labor Day now.
1: Okay, I did yesterday, and I was really worried about it.
0: Well,
1: but it wasn't pure white. It was white with a black print on it.
0: Well, we only talked about you after you left.
1: Oh, okay.
0: The saying dates back to the Gilded Age of the late 19th century, when it was a fashion faux pas to wear any white clothing after summer ended on Labor Day.
1: Right.
0: Because white indicated you were still in vacation mode.
1: Oh, vacation
0: mode.
1: And
0: you were not getting your hands dirty.
1: Mm.
0: See, after Labor Day, boom, back to work. Let's go.
1: And bonus point, it wasn't really white, those pants yesterday. They were cream.
0: Boom. Okay. Yeah. Thank you. And then finally, I do have a bonus.
2: Oh, okay.
1: Oh, nice.
2: It's because of the new mic.
0: This. Thanks, Dan. Pepsi, for the first 5 years of its existence, its real name was Brad's Drink.
1: What?
0: That's hysterical.
1: For five years?
0: Hey, Brad, what'd you invent over there? I don't know. Can we just... It tastes pretty good. What do you want to call it?
2: Hey, I like to have some more Brad's Drink.
0: Give me Brad's Drink.
1: It's fizzy. We like it.
0: Yeah. Brad's Drink. 5 years later, they changed it to Pepsi-Cola. There's more to that story. I got to find that out.
1: That's interesting.
2: Jules, I kind of like Brad's Drink.
0: Me too. Me too. Jules, we'll see you in a minute.
1: 0-0. Time's over.
0: Thank you. That's from yesterday.
2: Yeah.
0: Beautifully done.
2: You're
0: nice very pullback.
2: Good.
0: Love
2: you.
0: It.
1: Bye.
0: i3 Broadband wants to talk to you about all the things that they got going on. $59.99 a month for every month of a year. 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That, you know what I'm saying?
2: Yeah.
0: $60. You get the high-speed fiber optic, 100% fiber optic, 1 gig, $59.99 a month, every month for a year, locked in. Okay. I think I made that clear as mud. Here's
2: you know,
0: what
2: I think
0: I
2: we need
0: them.
2: The old mic. You made more sense.
0: I did. Here's what's happening. This microphone is very much like fiber optic from i3 Broadband.
2: Yeah.
0: It's clean.
2: Yep.
0: It's slick.
2: Yep.
0: It is incredibly fast.
2: Yes.
0: And the i3 Broadband people are so proud of their product. 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One of their big competitors was like, well, yeah, you're switching to i3. You'll be back. No, they won't. They're not coming back.
2: No.
0: Your product is not as good as theirs. 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
2: Mm-hmm.
0: If you are in a contract that you are saying to yourself, well, I can't go to i3 Broadband, they'll buy it out up to $300. 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Mr. Ken Zersky standing by.
3: All right, 5 hours of tennis. 5 hours of tennis, 3:30 in the morning.
2: Yes.
3: I went to bed going, when are they starting this? It's Alcaraz and Ben Shelton. They're two very good players. You know it's going to be probably 2 to 3 or go the full distance of sets. And they're starting at 9:45 Eastern time.
2: Yeah.
3: What did they think was going to happen? I mean, it's crazy.
0: I wonder how those athletes prepare for that. Because that's not a normal thing. You don't normally play at almost 10 o'clock.
3: No, you don't.
0: How far out do you know that?
3: That's a good question.
0: Well, because you can adjust your sleep, maybe.
2: Yeah, and I think you have a decent idea because of the brackets.
3: Yeah, they're in the quarterfinals. This was the quarterfinals. I don't think they've had a day of bad weather. So I think this was scheduled. I mean, they needed to play this game, and they did. And
0: the only thing that has interrupted them is the weed smell the other day.
2: There's a park there.
0: Well, no, this was somebody in the stands.
2: Oh, was it?
0: One of the competitors stopped the match and said, can you please get that person to stop smoking weed here?
3: Oh, my God.
0: They were in the stands vaping weed.
2: Wow.
0: Yeah. Wow. All right, let's do this thing. Here we go.
3: 474. We'll keep an eye on that. I don't think we're going to see a problem there. That yesterday, they were removing the crossover, which is good, and traffic's reportedly on a new bridge. Two lanes are open westbound. We'll just have to see. The ramp we said was going to close yesterday, at least was scheduled, is going to close today just for a couple hours. Northbound Knoxville to northbound Route 6 that starts at 7. 272-1813 is the OSF Medical Group Traffic Spotter Hotline. I'm Ken Zersky, UfferingAutoGroup.com, Traffic 1.
0: Ken, before we do weather, before you go, I want to knock this around with you and Danny for a second. My memory tells me that 30 years ago, maybe somewhere in that range, there were a lot more tennis players here.
3: Huh.
0: Like, I knew a lot of people who played regular tennis.
3: Yeah.
0: and they took it very seriously, and there was all these leagues and all that stuff. Is that, I mean, I'm not asking you guys to know this, but I'm just pontificating here. I think that's all kind of gone.
2: Yeah, because remember they used to have the big tennis tournament up at Mount Holly?
0: Oh, it was all over the place.
2: Yeah.
3: Did they have more tennis courts around? Or?
0: I think there used to be more, and of course, a lot of them have been converted to pickleball.
2: Yes.
0: In the last little bit. All right, man, let's do the weather. Here we go.
2: All right, today, 84. The humidity will be 150. It already is.
0: It is very humid outside.
2: Oh, my gosh. 84 today, 70.
0: It's the new mic. That's why.
2: 70% chance of rain. Let me double check the DAR. Let's see. Yeah, there's rain all in the area. In fact, downtown, if you look out, it's raining all the way back to the Quad Cities. So we have some rain mainly in the morning before 11, but possibly throughout the day. Tomorrow, 81 with about a 20% chance of rain. And then Friday, sunny, 84. Right now, 74.
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0: It's Greg and Dan show on WMBD. Oh. Greg Batten, Dan DiOrio. What? What's going on?
2: Just the opening to this song. Oh. Just...
0: Well, let's hear it for a second. Let's just hear it.
2: This is a song that you know that in about 3 minutes you're going to be singing your head off,
0: yep.
2: Screaming in the car.
0: Dude, I saw if I can play it, I'll figure out how to play it. But here's the setup. There's a man driving an Uber. Mm-hmm. He has a camera affixed so it is showing his face and the passenger in the back. Mm-hmm. Somehow, quickly, between the time the Uber is ordered and the person gets in the car, the guy has enough information about the passenger that he quickly goes to AI and has AI write a song about this person.
2: Oh.
0: So the person gets in the car, the dude takes off and turns the radio on, pretending not to listen.
2: Yeah.
0: The driver's pretending he's not listening.
2: Yeah.
0: And then in the back seat, the guy's, you know, doing whatever they're doing. And it's like, hey, Dan's Italian. And it means, like, he knows all the stuff about these people.
2: Yeah.
0: Like, enough that the person in the back seat eventually goes, hey, what is that song? And he's like, what? He goes, I've not been paying attention. I was just driving. He goes, that song's talking about me. And it takes a lot of, many people, a very long time to figure out that this guy did it.
2: Oh, yeah.
0: Now, a couple people got real mad.
2: Oh,
0: and one guy I thought was going to beat him down. He was super mad about having been, it wasn't being made fun of. He was just in a song. But it's a brilliant move because it's really entertaining.
2: Well,
0: really
2: entertaining. Those people who are very private like that, probably
0: that's it. That's what it is. You're stepping on something. My wife said that same thing. She's like, I don't think I would be cool with that.
2: Yeah.
0: Now, if I was in on it going in, you know, it'd be different. But she was also reiterating what you said. I was like, hey, wait a minute. That's all my info.
2: Yeah.
0: Or you look me up, right? All right, 6 o'clock on WMBD. It is time for the news.
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15: Escalating the trade war with Canada. I'm Dave Anthony, Fox News, and it's not just tariffs this time. The president is writing a ban on some imports in 3 weeks.
16: The president has issued a series of executive orders banning Canadian alcoholic beverages, some dairy goods, and motorbikes. President Trump responding to Canada's retaliatory tariffs, saying Ottawa was discriminating against American products. The Canadian government's called the bans unjustified, warning of the impact on workers, families, and businesses.
15: Fox's Jonathan Sapp. But Iran has targeted Americans again, launching missiles at U.S. bases in Jordan, but they were either shot down or missed. After the U.S. military blew up 5 Iranian oil tankers following another failed Iran attempt to attack an American warship. Secretary of State Marco Rubio says,
17: for every time they do that or try to do that, they're going to lose tankers.
15: Oil prices are up another 2%, and gas has really been pumped up 7 cents today, putting AAA's national average for regular at $4.22 per gallon. Diesel also rose to a new all-time high of $5.94. And that's an issue for Republicans holding a midterm convention 8 weeks before the elections in Dallas tonight and tomorrow. Fox's Evan Brown is there.
18: The cost of living may just be what President Trump and Republicans will need to tackle at this first ever midterm RNC. The local Republicans already have been.
19: What can I control at the local level is our property tax rates. So that's what we've been working on is making sure we lower that.
18: David Pfaff is on the city council in Irving, Texas, outside Dallas. He met up with the Irving Republican Club Tuesday. He'd advised the president to keep affordability in mind.
19: They need to have the same message. What are we doing? That's going to affect your pocketbook at the end of the day.
15: Now, President Trump will address the convention both nights. A Republican, he backed one in New Hampshire in a Senate primary.
20: Give the Granite State a senator who'll put the people of New Hampshire first.
15: Former Senator John Sununu trying to win that seat back beat Republican Scott Brown in the primary. He'll face Chris Pappas in November. 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
1: WMBD Radio Local News. I'm Julia Bradley. The victim of a fatal fire at a Peoria high-rise suffered burns on about 20% of her body. Autopsy results for 70-year-old Lynn Hinckley have been released after her passing in Sunday's fire at the B'nai B'rith apartments. Coroner Jamie Harwood says Hinckley inhaled smoke and soot and likely passed away a short time after the fire started. Hinckley was one of multiple residents taken to OSF after the fire. U.S. Senator Dick Durbin was in Peoria yesterday announcing $2 million earmarked for OSF Healthcare's new dental surgery center. OSF St. Francis President Mike Wells says current Medicaid patients wait months to be seen, often traveling to Chicago or St. Louis for sedation.
3: Right now, a child or an adult even would have to wait 9 months or longer for a procedure that requires sedation. With this appropriation and the expansion that we'll be implementing, it will be 1 week.
1: The $5 million project is expected to be completed in 18 months. OSF will invest $3 million. The new dental surgery center will be located in the Forest Park building, the site of their current smaller clinic. They are expected to open the doors in 18 months again. Illinois' medical aid in dying law is set to go into effect on Saturday, but a federal judge is weighing arguments over its blockage before that. Capital News Illinois reports arguments were heard last Friday regarding the End-of-Life Options for Terminally Ill Patients Act. The act allows such patients to seek lethal medication if they meet certain criteria, including a prognosis of 6 months or less to live. Disability rights groups allege the law discriminates against disabled people, who they argue are more susceptible to physician bias and coercion to end their own lives. More news in 30 minutes or as it breaks, and always at WMBDRadio.com.
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22: 25 News First Alert forecast features the return of wet weather for our Wednesday. An approaching cold front will serve as the driver to today's rain chances, with scattered showers and a few rumbles of thunder expected. Rain chances will favor the morning overall, but a few more lingering showers cannot be ruled out for the afternoon into the early evening. While severe weather isn't expected, some locally heavy rainfall will be possible. Dry and less humid weather will return on the back end of the cold front. I'm 25 News First Alert meteorologist Valent Solivari for WMBD Radio.
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24: We're expecting here at some point during the morning rush hour could affect roadwork activities. Now, the right lane is still blocked both directions on Knoxville at Nebraska. The city says that's water department work and hoping that maybe that gets picked up at some point today. But again, that's still there for the morning. And we've been seeing heavy southbound traffic. Yesterday, westbound 474 is really backed up. They're headed down to one lane. They were moving the crossover. It looks like the crossover is out now, and now traffic's on the new bridge and two lanes are open. 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
0: All right, here's one of the things, one of the many, many things happening at Bradley University. 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
0: Greg and Dan show on WMBD. Greg Batt and Dan DiOrio. The time is 6:09. 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If you'd like to know your home's value, you can go to Adam's website, plug in some numbers. Takes about a minute. 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What do you want to talk about, sir? We got many, many things happening. Two things happening today simultaneously.
2: Yeah.
0: Dan and I are puzzled by the lack of watching the calendar from both organizations, but primarily the Republican National Committee. They're having this big, never-before-ever-happened midterm convention today and tomorrow in Dallas.
2: And as the commercial pops up for the convention to say, hey, tune in the back is a camel going, it's up day!
0: What would be so great is because the NFL is using the hump day camel to promote the fact that the NFL kicks off tonight.
2: Yeah.
0: That if they both did it would be great.
2: Yeah.
0: If both of them did, it's hump day, convention time. Kind of a weird thing. President Trump will be very prominent. He's going to open and close.
2: Okay.
0: They have a number of people that will speak. But,
2: well,
0: you know, it's a convention.
2: Here, so. Hold on. Let me get my notes out here. I wrote this down. Yes, 100 House members and candidates are expected to attend. Lawmakers in competitive races are taking a pass or hedging their plans. They don't know if they want to be associated. Let's see, 50-plus speakers or presentations each night. Even former Democrats will take turns on stage talking about Trump policies and how they benefited.
0: Okay.
2: Trump will speak both nights. J.D. Vance will be the keynote speaker on Thursday. And the question I wrote down is, where's Rubio?
0: No kidding. That whole little race that they've been having between those two fellows?
2: Yeah.
0: Seems to be that J.D. Vance is in the lead.
2: Now,
0: what we're talking about here is obviously both of those fellas are possible candidates to be president 2 years from now.
2: Right.
0: 2.5 years from now.
2: Some veterans want Rubio. They thought his politics. You know, he opposed early on many of the aggressions in the Iran war. He was been pushing for sanctions for a long time.
0: Right.
2: Yeah. So I thought that was interesting. No Rubio.
0: Dan shot me a note about this yesterday, or we were talking off air after our show yesterday.
2: Yeah.
0: Mayor Mamdani of New York released some documents yesterday.
2: Yes.
0: Showing that New York City officials knew exactly how toxic the air was in the days after the attack of 9/11.
2: Mm-hmm. This is 25 years later now. It's amazing. More people have died from 9/11-related illnesses than were killed on the day itself.
0: Yeah.
2: Yeah. So, yeah, he released more than 170,000 pages of previously undisclosed documents surrounding the air quality following September 11th. There was a health program created, let's see, in 2011 by Congress. 140,000 people from all 50 states have enrolled in the WTC health program.
0: Right.
2: 49,000 have been diagnosed with cancer related to the World Trade Center. More are eligible. There's some people who haven't signed up. When Congress created the health program in 2011, it didn't include cancer. Only after a fight by advocates and a study showing, hey, there's a lot of cancer afterward, did they include it?
0: Well, John Stewart was one of those advocates.
2: Yeah.
0: He said yesterday he was at that press conference. There was poison in the air, on the ground, in your windowsill, in your air conditioner, covering your pets and your clothes, and it stayed there for months. Everybody knew. Now it's very clear that the city knew as well.
2: Yeah.
0: Wow. That's a bombshell story.
2: Yes.
0: It's not getting bombshell reaction.
2: No.
0: It's like, okay, whatever. It's strange. Of course, the 9/11 remembrance here locally is Friday at 10 a.m. Mm-hmm. at the Peoria Riverfront Museum. Everyone is welcome. I saw a little bit of how that was going to roll out, and that is going to be a very beautiful ceremony.
2: Yeah.
0: Dan, you said something to me a little bit ago that I am now reading this headline about. ABC denies that Jimmy Kimmel Live is ending next year. ABC is disputing a report that the comedian will exit the network after 2027. Page Six reported yesterday that the current 24th season of Jimmy Kimmel Live will be the last, citing a source who said Kimmel's contract is not getting extended. The tabloid said he typically signs one-year deals with Disney-owned network and has hosted the show since 2003. ABC Entertainment has now told People magazine that the information is inaccurate and the reports about the future of the show at this point are purely speculative. Kimmel has not commented. He did just do his like 4,000th show or something the other day.
2: Yeah.
0: And he was gone. He was like off for about a month or something. It's an interesting thing. You and I were talking about the appeal of him. I mean, everybody's got their own thing, right? You like certain people. Some people don't like other people. He has not always been my favorite.
2: No.
0: Back when he was on The Man Show and all that stuff,
2: yeah.
0: I didn't dig that much. But, when he interviews people, he's okay. He does a good job. And I don't watch it. An anniversary that happened yesterday? Unbelievable to me. The View.
2: Yeah.
0: The View's been on for 30 years.
2: Wow.
0: 30, Danny. 30 years. That's unbelievable. And Oprah's been off the air since 2011. I just saw that the other day, or yesterday. Stop it. Everybody, stop the time. The NFL.
2: Remember I said 1998,
0: yeah,
2: which was, I don't know, it'll be 30 years coming up in a bit. 1998 was the last Seinfeld show.
0: Yeah, you told me that yesterday. Yeah. I can't believe that.
2: Yeah.
0: Hey, Apple's going to do a thing today. They roll out new products sometimes. They come out on stage and they, they're doing it today. It's anticipated what will happen. Is they are going to roll out an iPhone that is foldable. Now we're talking. Because everybody, I don't know about you, Dan, but I've been looking for a foldable phone.
2: Mine's foldable.
0: I'm sorry, Dan already has one. Dan's had a foldable flip phone. Okay, this is an interesting question.
2: Yeah.
0: Now, when you have a foldable iPhone,
2: yeah,
0: do people call it a flip phone? Because that's what I refer to yours as.
2: Yeah.
0: That's a flip phone because it flips open.
2: Right. Someone's like, hey, can we send you a picture of something? I go, no. It all looks the same, like hieroglyphics.
0: Yeah, you can't send Dan pictures or text him while texting somebody else simultaneously.
2: No, it's hard for me to get the MMS.
0: No, you can't.
2: No.
0: There's no way you can even open it. That kills me. It absolutely kills me. Other stuff going on in the world around us, of course. The tension in the Middle East is heated up.
2: Well,
0: we blasted some tankers.
2: Yeah, the Iran's claiming that they captured a sub. Did you see that?
0: I did not see that.
2: Iran claims, this is the IRGC, that they have captured a U.S. sub near the Strait of Hormuz. AP was reporting this. Advanced unmanned, they caught a advanced unmanned state-of-the-art submarine. And right now the U.S. is denying that.
0: Okay, because I was going to say, how do you capture a submarine when there are soldiers, sailors aboard the submarine
2: yeah.
0: who know how to get away from you?
2: It was an unmanned
0: so
2: drone.
0: Unmanned. Okay.
2: Yeah, like a
0: okay.
2: smaller drone.
0: And the NFL kicks off tonight.
2: It's hump day.
0: It is hump day. It's going to be fun to get back into it. I'm not even a big NFL fan, but I got to admit, last year, I kind of got pulled in.
2: Yeah.
0: Because there was just a lot of good stuff going on.
2: Yeah.
0: And not the least of which was the Bears-Rams, Bears-Packers stuff, all that
2: stuff. You
0: know
2: who's, I've been watching a lot of the preview shows. Quietly, everybody's favorite is Seattle again.
0: Really?
2: Yeah.
0: But then I see a headline, I saw it earlier this morning, Seattle believes that no one believes in them. So maybe that's good then.
2: Yes. Well, yeah, no one believes.
0: You don't want to have people believe in you.
2: It's that psychology.
0: Yeah.
2: Yeah.
0: Well, good luck tonight. And here we go, right? Weeks and weeks and weeks. Of those
2: Seattle and New
0: games.
2: England rematch of the Super Bowl. I think it'd be ridiculous to hold any event. Oh, that's right. That's Republican.
0: 6:19. Here we go. So, speaking of sports, I'm telling you, folks, you're going to be sad if you don't do this. Clark Kellogg is a CBS sports analyst for college basketball. Former star himself, friend of our friend, Dr. Chris Reynolds, over at Bradley University. Mm-hmm. Both of those gentlemen will be present on October 1st, now that's sneaking up on us quick, for the Salvation Army's Women's Auxiliary Gala that they do every year to raise money for the Salvation Army. It's a nice dinner. It's fun. It's funny. My job is that part. I'm the MC and the auctioneer. We'll raise money. Mr. Kellogg will speak. Dr. Reynolds is going to give him a Q&A. They'll do that kind of format. And you will be highly entertained. And you will also be moved. Last year's speaker, Ozzie Smith, left people in tears.
2: Wow.
0: This is an emotional event. There's a vested interest Mr. Kellogg has in helping the Salvation Army. Mm-hmm. And, of course, so do all of those ladies that belong to the auxiliary. Get your tickets at sapeoria.org. 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That's the thing. We don't care why you're coming. We want you to come because the money is important to all the programs of the Salvation Army, of course. And we want you to have a nice evening out. And I say we because I'm part of this. 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
6: No problems on I-474, not yet at least, westbound. And looks like probably the issue yesterday is over there. They've removed the crossover and now westbound traffic on the new bridge. Two lanes are open. 272-1813 is the OSF Medical Group traffic spotter hotline. All ramps are open at Route 6 and War Memorial Drive and Route 6 and I-74. One ramp is scheduled to close for a couple hours today, northbound Knoxville to northbound Route 6. That starts at 7 this morning. 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
0: I don't want to hear about that.
2: You know, updates and all these. Can you, like, put parameters on times you don't want them to happen?
0: I don't have an answer for that.
2: I think our IT guy's like, no, can't do that. I go, no, I don't want it happening. Anyway, showers in the area, big blob to our northwest. 84 today. Humidity is over 1,000 right now. It's humid out there.
0: And you are Mr. Complainer today. Updates, humidity, scheduling events the night of the NFL opener.
2: You don't do that.
0: Man,
2: I told
0: you.
2: And then 81 tomorrow and the next day with a slight chance of showers. But we have about a really good chance of showers, mainly before 11 is what they're saying. Right now, I'll make something up, 66.
0: Paige. 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
2: Oh.
0: You were so close.
2: Yeah.
0: You were so close. Way to go, Todd is next.
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0: Todd.
1: Todd Walker was our hero of the original Way to Go Todd story back in April of 2018. We look around for stories that inspire us of people being kind. Sometimes they're kind of regular, you know. I mean, I don't mean regular because kindness is not regular, but you know, even Todd's story. He was just nice to this mom on a plane.
2: Mm-hmm.
1: He said, "I didn't think I did anything spectacular." This story is spectacular. Experienced rock climber Jacob Gregory was dying. He fell off a cliff 20 feet down in North Carolina's Short Off Mountain. Suffered a critical injury. He needed immediate attention. Another gentleman by the name of Soper, S-O-P-E-R, heard the call. He is also an experienced climber. He's also an EMT. I'll cut to the chase. He ran up 1,000 feet. It was 1,000 feet ascension up this mountain with a cooler on his back because he knew the guy needed a blood transfusion.
2: Wow.
1: He ran a mile and a half. That's what it was, 1,000 feet up, a mile and a half, with this giant thing on his back. Ran to the guy, gave him a blood transfusion, saved his life.
2: Wow.
1: That's the short version. Now that, my friend, is a hero. That's a guy that said, he was like, yeah, everybody was telling me that I shouldn't have been running. He goes, well, I don't know if I was really running. I was just walking real fast.
2: Yeah.
1: He goes, because that, with all that weight and all that going up the hill and all that stuff. But they saved the guy's life. He had all the, he had packed his bags with blood bags and all these other things for the transfusion and saved him.
2: Wow.
1: There are some people out there in our world, and first responders are them.
2: Yeah.
1: They're remarkable.
2: Mm-hmm.
1: They think different.
2: Yeah.
1: And they handle stress different.
2: Mm-hmm.
1: They immediately see what's going on, and they seem to always know what to do. Maybe they don't always get it right, but
2: I'm not saying that they aren't special in what's in them, but I think they're very confident because of the training.
1: Oh, it's unbelievable.
2: Yeah.
1: Because when those things happen, they're not surprised.
2: Right.
1: They've already been trained.
2: I know how to do this.
1: I know how to do this. Yeah. So God bless you all. If you see stories out there, get them to us. 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
2: In Michigan.
1: What's that?
2: Michigan. Did you see that?
1: What happened in Michigan?
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4: News. I'm Gianna Gelosi. The RNC's first ever midterm convention begins in Dallas today.
5: The focus is on key contests that will determine whether the GOP keeps control of Congress. So some of the speakers will include Texas Attorney General Ken Paxton, who's locked in a tight Senate race with Democrat James Tallarico, Mike Collins, who's looking to unseat Democratic Senator John Ossoff in Georgia, and Mike Rogers, who's neck and neck with progressive Abdul El-Sayed in the Senate race in Michigan.
4: Fox's Madeline Rivera, Republican John Sununu, is going to face Democrat Chris Pappas in November in the race to replace retiring Senator Jeanne Shaheen in New Hampshire. Sununu, after his primary win.
6: Join us. Reject the chaos in Washington. Give the Granite State a senator who'll put the people of New Hampshire first every single day.
4: Democrats have to hold on to the seat to have a chance of flipping the upper chamber. 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
7: WMBD Radio Local News. I'm Julia Bradley. Area vets were given a hero's welcome as they returned from the 40th Greater Peoria Honor Flight last night. Veteran Wayne Rowe couldn't stop smiling as he described the highlights of the trip to 25 News.
8: I liked a lot of the stuff I saw, the memorials, the Vietnam Wall, the letters that they wrote to us, gave us letters from everybody thanking us for our service. And then to see this at the end of the day, I don't know how you make a better day.
7: The free trips offer veterans a chance to tour the nation's capital and war memorials. This was the third honor flight of this year. A public hearing for the proposed Peoria Tourism Improvement District mostly heard from those that would benefit from it. If approved, the district would impose a 1.5% tax on all hotel stays that would be given to Discover Peoria. Discover Peoria's J.D. D'Alfonso says the organization has fewer resources in a more expensive marketplace, while regions like Champaign County and the Quad Cities load up.
0: Peoria has outstanding assets. What we lack is the level of dedicated competitive funding needed to consistently sell those assets.
7: D'Alfonso says Peoria loses out on events because competing destinations can offer better financial packages. The district's approval is scheduled for a vote later this month. The father of the only Peoria native to die in the September 11th attacks is reflecting on his son as the fateful day's anniversary nears. John Chen joined WMBD's The Phil Luciano Show to tell what he wants people to know about Charles Chip Chen.
9: Well, he's a hardworking young man. He's very smart, very talented, and a very honest young man as well.
7: Chip was a currency and bond trader for the Cantor Fitzgerald, working in the 105th floor of the North Tower, which John said was part of Chip's dream job. Some of Chip's items were donated to the Peoria Riverfront Museum as part of the We Remember exhibit. More news in 30 minutes or as it breaks, and always at WMBDRadio.com.
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11: The 25 News First Alert forecast features the return of wet weather for our Wednesday. An approaching cold front will serve as the driver to today's rain chances, with scattered showers and a few rumbles of thunder expected. Rain chances will favor the morning overall, but a few more lingering showers cannot be ruled out for the afternoon into the early evening. While severe weather isn't expected, some locally heavy rainfall will be possible. Dry and less humid weather will return on the back end of the cold front. I'm 25 News First Alert meteorologist Valent Solivari for WMBD Radio.
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13: Yeah, an area to avoid now, Knoxville and Forest Hill. That's an accident involving several vehicles. One vehicle has rolled over, so they are going to be out there for some time now. Sounds like it's affecting southbound traffic. CityLink spotter is able to get through, but we'll just have to see there. Again, that's Knoxville and Forest Hill. Further down on Knoxville, that right lane is still blocked in both directions at Nebraska, so you can expect some slowdowns there. Already getting rain in the area. 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

0: See, the song is September, and we're in September.
1: Yeah.
0: See, Dan?
1: Yeah.
0: See how that works?
1: Yep.
0: Do it right now. Sing it. Everybody in your car, you just did it. You said it. You said the line. That's because those are all the only words you know. It's Greg and Dan show on WMBD. Before we get into the news that we're going to talk about, I want to pop down to Ken Zersky again. Over there at Knoxville and Forest Hill, what's going on?
2: Yeah, it's a rollover accident, but it involves several vehicles and possible entrapment.
0: Oh, boy.
2: Yeah, so Forest Hill and Knoxville will keep you updated on that. That's an area you want to avoid.
0: Is the intersection closed?
2: I don't think so. I think it's mainly affecting southbound traffic.
0: Okay.
2: But with a lot of equipment there, it's likely going to affect both directions.
0: That's messy. Sorry about that, everybody. Yeah. Thank you, Ken.
3: Boy,
0: we appreciate you.
3: How fast do you have to be going?
0: Dude, I'm telling you, here's the thing, though. And I am such on the side of police departments, and it's not just Peoria that's doing it. East Peoria's doing it. State police are doing it. They are really cracking down on us speeding.
3: Good.
0: I am absolutely with you on that. Yes, good. Because it doesn't take... I almost had an accident this morning. I'm minding my own business. I'm driving down 74. There's a car that doesn't have their lights on, which happens sometimes, you forget. And for reasons I can't explain, just as I'm starting to pass them, they just got over in my lane. Didn't see me, didn't react, didn't do nothing. I had sped up and got around them, but if I hadn't been paying attention, we would have had a weird crash doing 60 miles an hour right downtown. Same way at Knoxville and Forest Hill. Forest Hill, I'm thinking. Now, that's by a strong law.
1: That
0: intersection right there.
1: Right.
0: if you're, let's see, southbound lane, yeah. People fly. They come through the intersection at War, and they just fly.
1: Yep.
0: Because they're trying to get wherever they're trying to get faster than necessary. I'm sorry about that. I hope everybody's okay. All right. Stuff in the news. Today will be a big, never happened before, midterm major party convention. Quote unquote. It's not the big week long convention that we're used to every 4 years when they pick the president and so on and so forth. This one is the Republicans. They're having a convention in Dallas today and tomorrow. President Trump will open and close it. J.D. Vance is going to be the keynote. A lot of Congress people, both senators and representatives who want to, will speak, get a chance to talk about their race and all those kind of things. It really is a midterm boost attempt. That's what it's for.
1: Mm-hmm.
0: Some people are not coming because
3: it's hump day.
0: They are
3: watching the NFL.
0: No.
3: Rematch of the Super Bowl.
0: No.
3: It's New England and Seattle.
0: I meant some lawmakers are not coming. Yeah, I'm not coming. I really want to watch the game. No, because they're playing this hedging bet game.
1: Yep.
0: Do I want Donald Trump on my side a lot or a little? Where is the mood of the electorate right now? All of that is what is in play. And so we'll see how this all works out later today. The president, yesterday...
3: I wonder if they're going to have shots and you're going to see people on their phones.
0: Watching the games?
3: Yeah.
0: Probably.
3: Yeah.
0: Speaking of games, the NCAA said, no, that's it. We're not going to mess with the end of that Western Michigan game. That is disappointing to me. The MAC conference did make a statement. That is the conference that Western Michigan is in.
1: Yep.
0: And I think I have it here in front of me. Let me see if I can read it to you. If I cannot, I apologize. The MAC conference said, come on now, basically that they believe that the whole thing needed to be looked at and to be reversed. I am having trouble opening it right now. I'm sorry.

0: But the NCAA weighed in and said, no, we're not going to do that. Many people reacted to that by saying, well, because it would be too hard to give the gambled money back.
1: Oh.
0: How do you give that back? Because people have already cashed that in.
1: Yeah.
0: You asked me a question. This is unrelated to the NCAA. You asked
1: so
0: me,
1: Joey the Nose is, has a say in
0: it. Yeah, Joey the Nose has a say. Somebody is, somebody's nose does.
1: Yeah.
0: But the other question, you asked me something off air. Remember what it was about President Trump? Because I want you to ask me the same way you asked me.
1: Oh, so President Trump was pulled from the rubble on 9/11?
0: I love the telephone game.
1: Yeah.
0: The telephone game is where you say, blah, blah, blah, and then by the time it gets around the circle, it's not the same story, right?
1: Yeah, right.
0: Yesterday, President Trump told a story. He has told a version of this story before. Mm-hmm. He said the day after 9/11, he took 100 of his employees, crew,
1: yeah,
0: down to Ground Zero to do what they could do to help. They were in a building that used to be called the U.S. Steel Building. Now it's called, it mainly called One Liberty Plaza, I think, now. Mm-hmm. When, according to the story he told, the building started to creak and authorities were afraid that the building would collapse. And two big firemen reached up under his arms and carried him out to get him into safety. That's the story he told. Okay. So there's no rubble.
1: Okay.
0: There's no rubble. Mm-hmm. He wasn't at the actual site of the Twin Towers. He was at a nearby building in the story, the U.S. Steel Building. The problem with the story is there is no evidence at all that that is true. There's no picture of him. There is no record of 100 employees of the Trump Organization volunteering. If they had been, they would have been under the direction of the emergency management. So that you don't just show up and start doing things. People tell you what to do, right, to keep it coordinated. There is, many people believe he just made that up. There's no evidence that that is a true story. So, again, and here's what's weird about this. We are at the point now where we go, yeah, okay.
1: Yeah.
0: It, you know what I mean?
1: Yeah.
0: It's we don't really care anymore. Which is a strange thing to say about these kind of things.
1: Well, there's so much. I mean, yesterday I've got like, this was like last night, I've got 5 pages just of notes and stuff to look up and everything. And I came in, I go, wow, there's a lot more news.
0: There is a lot. There is a lot. Here's one. For, you got one? Go ahead.
1: Well, this is the story I had earlier. Iran claims the IRGC captured a U.S. sub or drone in the Strait of Hormuz.
0: Yeah.
1: And then the Houthis are back at it. They struck a Saudi Arabia refinery with dozens of ballistic missiles. They hit the world's largest oil refinery.
0: Yikes.
1: Yes. The world's largest oil refinery. And our gas shot up 40 cents.
0: I saw that gas went up quite a
1: yes.
0: bit in some places in Peoria.
1: Yeah.
0: Or Peoria area.
1: Right.
0: Did it go up that much?
1: I saw 30 to 40 in some
0: wow.
1: places. Yeah.
0: Wow. 6:48 on WMBD. It's Greg and Dan Show. September. We're in September. Mm-hmm. 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The card will automatically upload the 60 cents to 10, right?
1: Into a savings.
0: Into a savings account. You're not even thinking about it.
1: That's a good way to do
0: that,
1: it.
0: That's like grabbing change out of your, when we used to have change,
1: yeah,
0: and tossing it in the bucket.
1: Yeah.
0: It's the, and then pretty soon you go, I got $300 in there.
1: Yeah, right? 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
2: Southbound Knoxville is blocked at Forest Hill, and that's due to a rollover accident. It looks like several vehicles were involved. Many of those vehicles, they were able to drive away, but the rollover there is still blocking that southbound Knoxville. You'll see the police car there at the intersection. Northbound traffic, though, is getting through. We're expecting southbound traffic on Knoxville to tighten up as usual. McClure down to Nebraska, not only wet roads and the rain here, but the road work, which is still up, the right lane blocked in both directions, looks good on well, 474 westbound is now starting to tighten up again as you approach what was the crossover, and now reported that the traffic's on a new bridge and that two lanes were open. However, they could have more work to do there, so we are seeing that delay. Not as bad as yesterday, still heavy westbound 474 approaching Route 6. Again, avoid Knoxville southbound at Forest Hill with the rollover accident. I'm Ken Zerske, UfgreenAutoGroup.com, Traffic 1.
1: Showers today before 11. We just had a wave come through Peoria proper and on across the east side of the river. No severe weather. That's all to our south, but we will have scattered thunderstorms through at least the morning hours, if not into the afternoon. 70% chance, 84 today, tomorrow 81. And Friday, sunny, 84. Right now, the temperature is 73. The humidity's 4,000.
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0: it's Greg and Dan show on WMBD. I saw that Stevie Wonder is going to be performing at the Fox Theater in St. Louis.
1: Wow.
0: Coming up in March, I think.
1: Still out doing it.
0: 50 years he's been playing.
1: Wow.
0: That guy's a genius.
1: Yeah.
0: And he doesn't age. Well, a little bit. But my God, I saw him doing something the other day. It's like he looked, well, not the same, but you know what I mean? He just looks good.
1: Well, and you remember someone we know, Wayne Rico.
0: Oh, Rico, yeah, the Brazilian Heirs.
1: Brazilian Heirs worked for Stevie Wonder.
0: Yeah, that's right.
1: And I used to talk to him on the phone, and he goes, this guy, he goes, when he sits down and sings or anything,
0: yeah,
1: always on.
0: Just got it.
1: He never is off key or anything.
0: That's
1: when he just sits down and just plays at the piano and sings, he goes, yeah. I've never heard him be off key.
0: That's crazy.
1: He's got that purity of voice and ear.
0: Here we got a story that I saw this morning. It made me think of you, Danny, because we've been talking lately of flock cameras.
1: Oh, yeah.
0: All the things, biometric measurements and such. And the story was, it was actually a cross-examination on Capitol Hill by Senator Hawley, I believe his name is.
1: Mm-hmm.
0: And he's talking to somebody from Walmart, and they were talking about, hey, your carts measuring things? Do your carts measure pulse and sweat when you hold the handle?
1: Oh, no, don't tell me that.
0: Okay, so here's the story.
1: Yeah.
0: So so listen to this whole thing, because there is a good ending to this.
1: Yeah.
0: Many years ago, they did invent that. They patented a cart that would measure your biometrics as you walked around their stores. They did that in 2018. They let that patent go. They don't use it. They've never used it. Okay? So that's the good news. The other part of the story is, well, they do use AI cameras and sensors in their stores. They do monitor shelves and what people pick up and look at.
1: Yeah, right.
0: And put it back and things like that. They do not measure any biometric information, which would be facial recognition or fingerprints or any of that stuff.
1: Yeah. He's getting excited in the chip aisle.
0: Exactly. Yeah. Exactly. Yeah, look at him. Look at Greg.
1: Yeah.
0: His heart's going 200 miles an hour.
1: Hey, that green bag caught his attention.
0: Yes, it did. The green bag. Oh, yeah. He loves green. Sam's Club, which, of course, is Walmart.
1: Yeah.
0: They do use the cameras to photograph the contents of your cart and match the items against your receipt so you don't have to stop and have a guy look at it. Now, I believe Costco does the same thing. So you go into those big stores, you put everything in your cart, you check out, but, you know, they don't bag things for you there. You put them in some boxes, or if you want to, just leave them in the cart. And so when you go out, their cameras are sophisticated enough to know that, yeah, that's the same stuff you just paid for 1 minute ago.
1: So it is, okay, yeah.
0: So you're dancing on it, right? Aren't you?
1: Yeah.
0: Aren't you dancing on that?
1: Yeah.
0: And guess what we don't care about?
1: What?
0: That. People love that. They love going to Costco and Sam's and just walking out with their carts.
1: Yeah. They don't think flock cameras or anything.
0: Well, they don't think anybody's tracking your stuff. There's a famous story, I don't know if I have time. Years ago, before any of these cameras and all this stuff started, Target got sued by a guy because Target sent a coupon or a congratulatory note to his 18-year-old daughter on her upcoming baby.
1: Yeah.
0: And he was mad. He was like, my daughter isn't having a baby. They had measured what she had shopped for at the store. They knew by, you know, the actuary tables and all that stuff that she was pregnant.
1: Wow.
0: And he sued, only to pull the lawsuit when he found out she was pregnant.
1: Yeah.
0: It's amazing what they know about us.
1: Well, Greg, you know, here's one thing, though.
0: Yeah.
1: None of this happens at Dollar General.
0: Okay, Dollar General is free. It's like the wild, wild west over there. It's news time now.
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4: Iran warns of a dangerous escalation. I'm Dave Anthony, Fox News, putting out a statement condemning the latest U.S. military strikes.
5: After the five Iranian tankers were destroyed, Iran tried again, this time to try to hit U.S. forces in Jordan. They launched a ballistic missile attack. Jordan says 18 of those missiles were intercepted. Two of the missiles fell harmlessly in an unpopulated area.
4: That's Fox's Steve Harrigan in Tel Aviv. Oil prices up again today, and so is what we were paying at the gas pump. Up 7 cents this morning. AAA's national average for regular $4.22 per gallon. Diesel hit a new record high today of $5.94. As President Trump intensifies the trade war with Canada beyond tariffs. After Canada put fees on U.S. imports in retaliation, he posted on Truth Social,
6: "From now on, no reciprocity. No access."
4: Fox's Peter Ducey at the White House reports starting September 29th.
6: These Canadian products are just banned, cannot be shipped to the United States. It is some alcoholic beverages, some dairy products, and some large motorcycles.
4: The president may talk about that tonight in Texas when he addresses the first ever Republican midterm convention 8 weeks before the elections.
7: A chance for candidates, mainly for House and Senate, to get up and make big speeches. Many of those candidates, first-timers and incumbents, are in tight races with Democrats, and those races will determine control of the Congress.
4: Fox's Evan Brown in Dallas. A Trump-backed Republican won a Senate primary in New Hampshire. John Sununu.
8: We focused on the issues important to voters across New Hampshire. Right? Economy, jobs.
4: Sununu, a former senator trying to win that seat back in New Hampshire, beat another ex-GOP Senator Scott Brown. Sununu will face Democrat Chris Pappas.
9: This is one of the biggest matchups that could determine control of the chamber in November. Congressman Chris Pappas was able to fend off a challenge from Democratic Socialist Karishma Mansour. He won by a pretty big gap, clinching about 65% of the vote.
4: That's Madeline Rivera. 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
10: WMBD Radio Local News, I'm Julia Bradley. The victim of a fatal fire at a Peoria high-rise suffered burns on about 20% of her body. Autopsy results for 70-year-old Lynn Hinckley have been released after her passing in Sunday morning's fire at the B'nai B'rith Apartments. Coroner Jamie Harwood says Hinckley inhaled smoke and soot and likely passed away a short time after the fire started. She was one of multiple residents taken to OSF after the fire. U.S. Senator Dick Durbin was in Peoria yesterday to announce federal funding earmarked for OSF Healthcare's new dental surgery center.
11: I was able to secure $2 million in funds to basically redesign and build the most modern facility for treatment of pediatric dentistry in this region of the state.
10: The $5 million project will allow local patients to receive specialized sedation dental procedures here at home, saving them from long trips to Chicago or St. Louis and drastically cutting down on months-long wait times. A $3 million investment will come from OSF. The Dental Surgery Center will open in the Forest Park building on the OSF campus in 18 months. Mementos from the only Peoria native to die in the September 11th attacks will be displayed at the Riverfront Museum. Items from Charles Chip Chan are part of the museum's We Remember exhibit that runs through next April. Chip's father, John, tells WMBD's The Phil Luciano Show that a fair amount of items were acquired over the years.
12: People gave us stuff. The folks in New York would send us, you know, a piece of steel that's got some initials and things on it, and 9/11, 2001. We thought, it's just sitting in a cabinet. We want to get this out where people can see it.
10: John says one of the most important items is a quilt made by students from Richwoods High School, where Chip graduated. More news in 30 minutes, or as it breaks, and always at WMBDRadio.com.
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14: 25 News First Alert forecast features the return of wet weather for our Wednesday. An approaching cold front will serve as the driver to today's rain chances, with scattered showers and a few rumbles of thunder expected. Rain chances will favor the morning overall, but a few more lingering showers cannot be ruled out for the afternoon into the early evening. While severe weather isn't expected, some locally heavy rainfall will be possible. Dry and less humid weather will return on the back end of the cold front. I'm 25 News First Alert meteorologist Valent Solivari for WMBD Radio.
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16: And that southbound Knoxville is still blocked at Forest Hill. Northbound traffic getting through, and you can't make that left-hand turn on northbound. The block is just south of the intersection. That's due to a rollover accident, so they're still cleaning that up. Now, further south, it's tight around Nebraska, and that's due to the right lane closed, and that's been causing delays, but likely that'll get worse once that traffic gets through there on Knoxville at Forest Hill. Westbound 474, that is slowing down as you approach Route 6. Not as bad as yesterday, and I think two lanes are open. Just the rain and wet roads might slow you down here this morning. 272-1813 is the OSF Medical Group Traffic Spotter Hotline. I'm Ken Zersky, UfferingAutoGroup.com, Traffic 1.
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0: It's Greg and Dan show on WMBD. Greg Batten, Dan DiOrio. 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I would like to go out, go to adammerrick.com for details. I want to reiterate something I said a couple of hours ago. I am using a different microphone than I have used for years. Mm-hmm. I used the same microphone for many, many years, if not all the years that we've been doing the show. Yesterday, that mic was having a little bit of an audio glitch, and so they gave me a new mic. I think I sound different. Do you not think I do?
1: I think it sounds a little better. I don't think it's huge difference, but a very subtle quality.
0: Maybe I have a golden hue.
1: Yes, exactly.
0: Or some kind of,
1: yes.
0: If I was a Pinot Grigio, I would have a nice bouquet, mm-hmm. something like that. Okay. 7-Eleven on WMBD. In the Middle East, things are heating up. Oil went up because we pushed back an attack on one of our ships mm-hmm. by Iran. In response, we blew up some tankers.
1: Yep.
0: Now the Houthis are getting involved and they're doing some stuff. And so the market's getting skittish and oil is up over $100 a barrel. Already, we are hearing, and Julia had it in her news, AAA and Gas Buddy and all those people that keep track of gases. Gas is bumping up quickly.
1: Yes.
0: And locally, there's anecdotal stories. This is anecdotal. This is not us telling you that this is happening at every place. But anecdotally, there are stories of gas going up 30 to 40 cents.
1: Yes.
0: Since yesterday.
1: Yes.
0: Not everybody's doing that, but it's up in some places.
1: Yeah.
0: So that's got us a little bit watchful.
1: Mm-hmm.
0: Today is the Republican midterm convention.
1: It's also hump day.
0: Something that has never happened before. No, neither party has ever done this.
1: No.
0: And it's not by any stretch of the imagination what a big convention will be. Those are a week long, 10 days.
1: Right.
0: This all
1: is
0: the
1: two
0: pomp
1: days.
0: And circumstances. 2 days, Dallas, Texas.
1: Yeah.
0: And we'll see how it goes. I'm sure it's, as advertised, it will help shine the light on some Republican candidates for Congress
1: mm-hmm.
0: that are either worried about or need a boost from the Mr.
1: Some
0: Trump.
1: Aren't going to show up because they don't want to be associated.
0: That's the other one. Some people are like, nah, I'm all right.
1: Yeah.
0: I'll be okay.
1: Yeah.
0: This is a weird election coming up mm-hmm. because of... It used to be, man, aligning with... But this is almost predictable.
1: Yeah.
0: Because the midterm of a second-term president, there's a reason they call it lame duck.
1: Right. They usually lose.
0: They usually lose the House and
1: mm-hmm.
0: Senate.
1: Mm-hmm.
0: And so they're not going to have a chance to get anything done for the next couple of years.
1: Right.
0: President Trump is different, however, because he finds a way of doing things... And by say, I'm putting that in quotes, that don't require Congress, like renaming Lake Ontario.
1: Yeah.
0: Seriously, that's his stuff.
1: Mm-hmm.
0: That's what he is, that's his wheelhouse. And so he will not fade away into the background of the news cycle, not at all. He will still be doing all of those things. It just won't involve policy
1: mm-hmm.
0: very much. By the way, in my brain, while I was saying all those words,
1: yeah.
0: I had the thought, I haven't heard a word since it happened about Fox host Maria Bartiromo.
1: She is supposedly lawyering up. She said, I have the receipts.
0: Yeah, that was the problem. You sent the receipts to the White House.
1: No, that's kind of calmed down. Now, tonight, I don't know if this was true. I heard it. But when MSNBC opens their coverage of the midterm rally, they're going to open it with a shot of the reflecting pool.
0: No, they are not. I was kind of sad yesterday. I saw all the coverage on our news partner, EEK, and Joy has been reporting it too. But I saw the video of the Honor Flight that went to D.C. yesterday.
1: Mm-hmm.
0: And part of that Honor Flight is going to the reflecting pool.
1: Yeah.
0: And it's just all tore up because they're still working. They're working on it again.
1: Right.
0: It's all tore up and looks kind of bad.
1: Mm-hmm.
0: It's too bad. New York City released over 170,000 pages yesterday.
1: That was the mayor Mondami, and John Stewart, who has been really one of the leaders in trying to get medical assistance and funding for a lot of the first responders. Yeah, 170 pages.
0: 1,000 pages.
1: Excuse me, 170,000 pages, shedding light on air quality risks, health warnings, potential liability post 9/11, and the fact I don't think he ever said the words cover up, but the fact that the officials knew about it.
0: Sounds like cover up.
1: Yeah, it does.
0: Those living near Ground Zero were repeatedly reassured by officials that the air was safe, despite internal data and residents' experiences that contradicted those claims. So people knew. I was like, I'm not feeling right.
1: Yeah.
0: And this can't be good for me to be breathing this, whatever all this is, right? Oh, what a mess. 716 on WMBD. I have a story that is less, like, dramatic.
1: Okay.
0: But very, very interesting as we move forward in this world of education, AI, and everything. Reading scores in the United States are at their lowest point in 25 years. Global exam results released Tuesday show that students from Canada, Singapore, and parts of China outperformed American students on the Program for International Student Assessment. Students in the U.S. fell below the average score by more than 30 points. The scores released this year are the lowest average levels of performance in all three subject areas across all countries that take that test. Experts agree that digital distraction is the leading cause of the decline in our reading.
1: Yeah.
0: That's worrisome. Now, let me play the other side. Is it worrisome? If we have the world's knowledge available to us in this little device that we hold in our hands, and pray to God that we eventually get chipped in our heads just so I don't have to charge my phone anymore. If we have all the world's knowledge available to us, what does it matter? I know that's devil's advocate.
1: Well,
0: I don't really believe that, but I believe there's an argument there.
1: There are several articles that I have that what professors in some colleges have been saying for some time. We are in a regurgitation society. We learn, regurgitate. We have lost the ability for critical thinking, and that's how you solve the world's problems. You don't solve it by answering, getting the right answer. You solve it by critically thinking and analyzing the problem. That is just completely, they felt in the last 10, 15, 20 years, gone away because of the way we teach school.
0: And all of that, I'm following your logic here, related to not reading enough or not reading well enough?
1: Well, it's reading, but reading and understanding and thinking. We don't think. We answer.
0: Reading for curiosity.
1: Yeah.
0: Yeah.
1: And to expand our minds. But their thing is our whole system is getting the answer right, not coming up on why how we got about getting the answer right.
0: That's well said. 719 WMBD, circling back a little bit. Got a note from our friend Eric. Not anecdotal. Gas went up 40 cents a gallon yesterday in Princeville.
1: Yeah.
0: So I know that those are out there.
1: Oh.
0: Right now, the averages are
1: I saw 40 yet. To 30.
0: That's amazing. That's amazing.
1: Yeah.
0: 719 on WMBD. It's the Greg and Dan Show. Ken Zersky, it's a busy morning for you down there. What's going on?
2: Yeah, that's southbound Knoxville. It looks still to be blocked at Forest Hill. That's that rollover accident, so they're likely just using the side streets there to get traffic further south down where you can get back on Knoxville. Once you do, you're going to run into the road work down at Nebraska, and that's tightening up past McClure. It'd be worse if all that traffic was getting through quickly. It'd be backing up there with the road work. But, again, that's backed up southbound Knoxville at Forest Hill due to the accident. Now, westbound 474, we didn't expect it to be this bad. And it's not as bad as yesterday, but it is slowing down past Farmington Road, and it will tighten up as you get up just before Route 6. Now, the northbound Knoxville ramp to northbound Route 6 scheduled closed for the next couple of hours. Again, that's just short closure there, but that's the northbound Knoxville ramp to northbound Route 6. Cold and flu season's coming. 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
1: Hold on. Bob just came in from the kitchen. Yeah, Bob, it was a rollover at Knoxville and Forest Hill. He thought he heard that one.
0: Okay, just a minute. I have to ask Paige something. Who's Bob? And what kitchen are we talking? Okay.
1: Well, we're in everyone's kitchen.
0: Oh, metaphorically.
1: I'm at home, and Bob was in the other room. He goes, rollover, Knoxville, Forest Hill.
0: I got what you're saying. Yeah. You're play acting.
1: Yes.
0: Is what you were doing. Yes. Okay. Yeah. I thought you were having a hallucination.
1: Scattered thunderstorms today. We had one a wave go through. A lot of it is to our northwest, but the severe weather, they said, could develop to our south later on. So
0: yeah, that's what Bob said, too.
1: That's what he brought that up. Scattered thunderstorms, 70% chance, 84 today. Humidity, 5,000. It's humid out there. Tomorrow, 81 with a slight chance of rain, and Friday, 84 with a slight chance of rain. Right now, 73.
0: 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I was talking about getting my new microphone. You know, I got my new mic, and I sound a little different, I think, in my
1: head. Yes, yes.
0: Somebody asked me if you also got a new microphone. You sound extra crotchety today.
1: Yeah, no kidding.
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7: Greg and Dan show on WMBD. Greg Batten, Dan DiOrio. I'm the Greg. He's the Dan. Ken's got the traffic. Again, Knoxville Forest Hill. Watch out for that. Julia has the news coming up. Our producer is Paige Cole.
8: Not Pager.
7: Thank you. She produces things.
8: New survey out, Greg, from the AP NORC Center for Public Affairs Research and USA Facts show that, the mistrust of anything coming from the government information has grown since 2024.
7: Okay, here's what I'm going to say.
8: Higher than at the end of President Trump's first term. I just think it's part of a growing mistrust of everything up there.
7: Watch me fix this in one fell swoop.
8: Okay.
7: I don't trust that poll.
8: Yeah, maybe.
7: That's all you have to do.
8: Yeah.
7: That's all you have to do. If somebody says something like that, you go, well, I don't. Who did it? I don't trust that poll. I don't trust the AP, or I don't trust Reuters, or I don't trust Fox News. Pick one when it comes to polling.
8: Yeah.
7: But I believe that poll.
8: Oh.
7: Because I believe, we've had two lately, where one was 89%, another one was in the 90s, of us Americans believe that the federal government is corrupt.
8: Mm-hmm.
7: We believe that.
8: Yeah.
7: So if you're a member of that, if you're our local Congress people, it's hard for me because, you know, Mr. Sorensen and Mr. LaHood, especially Darren, we're friends. I mean, we've been friends with Darren for 30 years.
8: Yeah.
7: Mr. Sorensen, not so much. But when you have people that you know and you kind of grew up around or whatever, in that, I get frustrated because I want to say to both of those guys, because there are people, hey, dude, you realize that's how we feel about you, right?
8: Well, but you know who's saying it now? The Democrats. The Democrat socialists are going, well, we want to take over because this whole government is corrupt.
7: Well, I don't trust them either.
8: No, I know.
7: I mean,
8: they want to tear down half the government.
7: I don't know. There's just so many shenanigans.
8: Well, it goes back to the thing I talk about, the book, The Failure of Intelligence, General Hayden. back in 2016. He was one of the Never Trumpers, but that's neither here nor there. In this book, he said, we've gone from a vertical society, media, religion, college, government,
7: city council,
8: all that stuff. We don't trust that anymore. Yeah. We've gone to a horizontal society where we'd rather hear from ourselves and influencers. Yeah.
7: But here's what we've also done.
8: What?
7: In that regard, in the lack of believing in the big institutions again, we also believe now so much that everything is a conspiracy that we'll throw out junk out as truth all the time.
8: Oh.
7: And then go, oh, sorry, I didn't get that right. Yeah. There's no a penalty for an average citizen to go on Facebook or whatever and say horrible things about things.
8: You know, someone could, I really think today, perform an incredible miracle in front of everyone. And someone will go, fake miracle.
7: Yeah, fake, yeah. AI.
8: That was AI. AI. That was AI. Yeah.
7: No, I don't disagree.
8: We trust nothing.
7: Here's what I trust. I trust there are good people.
8: Yeah.
7: Later, we're going to talk to Alex Chan. We met him last year. He is a young man who could otherwise ignore this problem if he wanted to, the problem of junk in our river.
8: Yeah.
7: He and a whole crew of his buddies get together, and we will talk to him coming
8: up. What did our dads always say?
7: Don't know.
8: It's not what you do, or not what you say. It's what you do.
7: Yeah, my dad usually peppered that with more swear words, but something like that. It's news time now.
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6: Fox News, I'm CJ Pop. Attention, plus the price of a barrel of oil and what you're paying at the pump are rising fast.
9: U.S. forces attacking and destroying five Iranian oil tankers. Four of these tankers were in the Gulf of Oman, one near Karg Island. Now, the U.S. attacks came in response to multiple Iranian attempts to target and hit U.S. warships. Those attempts failed.
6: Fox's Steve Harrigan in Tel Aviv. The trade war ramps up with Canada, and as of September 29th,
10: these Canadian products are just banned, cannot be shipped to the United States. It is some alcoholic beverages, some dairy products, and some large motorcycles from Canada.
6: Fox's Peter Ducey at the White House. President Trump headlines the first day of the first ever Republican midterm convention in Dallas, set to speak at 9:15 p.m. Eastern. 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
11: WMBD Radio Local News, I'm Julia Bradley. A public hearing for the proposed Peoria Tourism Improvement District mostly heard from those that would benefit from it. If approved, the district would impose a 1.5% tax on all hotel stays that would be given to Discover Peoria. Discover Peoria's J.D. D'Alfonso says the organization has fewer resources in a more expensive marketplace, while regions like Champaign County and the Quad Cities load up.
12: Peoria has outstanding assets. What we lack is the level of dedicated competitive funding needed to consistently sell those assets.
11: D'Alfonso says Peoria loses out on events because competing destinations can offer better financial packages. The district's approval is scheduled for a vote later this month. Area veterans were given a hero's welcome last night as they returned from the 40th Greater Peoria Honor Flight. Veteran Wayne Rose couldn't stop smiling as he described the highlights of the trip to Washington, D.C. to 25 News.
13: I liked a lot of the stuff I saw, the memorials, the Vietnam Wall, the letters that they wrote to us, gave us letters from everybody thanking us for our service. And then to see this at the end of the day, I don't know how you make a better day.
11: The free trips offer veterans a chance to tour the nation's capital and the war memorials. This was the third honor flight of the year. If you or someone in your family is dealing with cancer, there's some big news from OSF Healthcare. The OSF Cancer Institute in Peoria is joining the Hoosier Cancer Research Network. That means local doctors will be teaming up with researchers across the country to bring advanced clinical trials and new treatments to central Illinois. OSF Cancer Institute's Dr. Robert McWilliams says the partnership puts Peoria on the map, allowing local doctors to bring the newest cancer research directly to local patients. More news in 30 minutes or as it breaks, and always at WMBDRadio.com.
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15: 25 News First Alert forecast features the return of wet weather for our Wednesday. An approaching cold front will serve as the driver to today's rain chances, with scattered showers and a few rumbles of thunder expected. Rain chances will favor the morning overall, but a few more lingering showers cannot be ruled out for the afternoon into the early evening. While severe weather isn't expected, some locally heavy rainfall will be possible. Dry and less humid weather will return on the back end of the cold front. I'm 25 News First Alert meteorologist Valent Solivari for WMBD Radio.
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18: We're still clearing up that accident on Knoxville southbound south of Forest Hill. It looks like southbound traffic is still being blocked and rerouted there right at the Forest Hill light. Northbound traffic is getting through. And if you're further south on Knoxville, it's not quite as bad at Nebraska. A lot of that traffic is held up there, so we're not seeing that McClure down to Nebraska back up. It's just a little tight approaching Nebraska, but the right lane is still closed. Not quite as bad on westbound 474 as it was yesterday morning. That was backed up from Route 116. This is about halfway there before the Route 6 work and the crossover, which they were removing yesterday, and that still may be down to one lane or just tight traffic with the new setup. 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
7: As we go through our days and all the things that Dan and I talk about here on the radio and you deal with in your life every day, The feeling these days is, can you just make it easier? 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
8: Get out of here.
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2: Greg and Dan Show on WMBD. Greg Batten, Dan DiOrio. 7:40 is the time. The day is Wednesday. It's 9-9-9-9-2-6. Here we go. Gas prices are jumping.
3: Yep.
2: We have reports 30-40%, not percent, cents, 30 to 40 cents a gallon from yesterday locally. Not at every place yet, but it's close.
3: Yep.
2: It's close, so that's popping.
3: Here's another story from the world of AI, Greg.
2: Please do.
3: Jacob Coxon, a researcher who specializes in training new AI models by having them consume, you know, vast amounts of data. He's a 27-year-old Brit with a specialty in math, is leaving. He is leaving Anthropic. He's too nervous about what's going on. He had left OpenAI when joined Anthropic because it's known for better model safety efforts. But he said recent hacks by models from OpenAI and Anthropic, some operating in collaborative swarms of agents, have illustrated how AI systems can adopt nefarious goals and even conceal them from humans. Once the systems begin to improve on their own, he fears they could advance enough to refuse commands.
4: I'm sorry, Dave. I can't do that.
2: Okay, I got to tell you.
3: But he says, look,
2: I just want to say, that quote is from a movie called 2001, A Space Odyssey.
3: Yeah.
2: Which was made decades ago.
3: Yeah.
2: And is looking more and more accurate by the second.
3: Yeah.
2: Eventually, the voice, if you've never seen that movie, that's the voice of the computer.
3: Hell.
2: Telling Dave.
3: Yeah.
2: That, I'm sorry, I can't do what you just asked me to do because it doesn't go with what I want to do.
3: Exactly.
2: He took over.
3: And he's the computer.
2: Right. Wow.
3: A researcher working on the safety parameters left the company earlier this year to study poetry, warning that the world is in peril. And we hear this all the time. Oh, yeah. But it makes me nervous.
2: Makes me very concerned. I don't know what to do about it.
3: Cans of Sterno, candles, Greg. Get your 3 years of freeze-dried food.
2: 7:43 WMBD. I want to cleanse my palate of
3: okay,
2: that.
3: Okay, yeah.
2: Because that will take me down a hole.
3: Yeah.
2: This story makes me upset, but it's interesting. This is a celebrity entertainment story about a guy you and I adore. Mm-hmm. Tom Jones.
3: Oh. Yeah.
2: Tom is 86.
3: And he still looks fantastic.
2: And can sing like he hasn't missed a beat.
3: Oh.
2: That power voice of his.
3: Yeah.
2: He was let go after 9 years on The Voice UK. Mm-hmm. He will no longer be a full-time coach. He will pop in once in a while. He set the record straight. This is interesting. He's 86. He said he was removed from the coaching role for this next season because of financial difficulties with insuring him. They are offering a much reduced role that I would make an appearance but without being actually involved from the start, so I'm not thrilled about that. What happened was the company that runs that show went to the insurance company, and the insurance company was like, that dude's 86. This is going to be the number that you're going to have to pay to ensure that he's going to be okay. And they said no. So it's part ageist stuff.
3: Yeah.
2: It's way insurance related. Mm-hmm. There's a rule. If you're a performer on a cruise ship, once you hit 75 years old, you are no longer allowed to be on the ship. Because they need you to be able to cover, with an insurance policy, the cost of helicoptering you to a hospital. Hmm. So it's cost prohibitive. So once you hit 75, you're no longer going to perform, unless you've got a lot of money to buy the insurance policy. But you're not going to do that because

0: it's cost ineffective to you.
1: Yet, if you're president or a member of the Supreme Court.
0: Or Congress.
1: Or Congress, yeah.
0: You're Mitch McConnell.
1: Yeah.
0: It's a problem
1: right.
0: that we are going to struggle with as we continue to stay vibrant older. Nobody's going to argue that Tom Jones is not vibrant.
1: Mm-hmm.
0: However, he is 86. Now, while we're on the subject of death, which wasn't exactly what Tom Jones was talking about.
1: By the way, and we'll get into this another day because we're talking about age. 65 and older around the world.
0: Right.
1: 65 and older now outnumber children under five.
0: Yeah. Well, this giant group of us, it's an issue.
1: Yeah.
0: It is a big issue. I was going to say this. Football and the Bears lost Matt Suey the other day. He died
1: yes.
0: at the age of 68.
1: Mm-hmm.
0: The cause of death was revealed. Did you see it?
1: No.
0: It's going to make your head explode. Natural causes.
1: At 68?
0: Yes. Now, Dan, we've talked about this incessantly over 20 years.
1: Yeah.
0: Almost every a heart attack is natural causes.
1: Okay.
0: Cancer is natural cause.
1: Yeah.
0: Your body, you know what I'm saying?
1: Right.
0: So if it's not any of those other things, like a disease or a calamity, like a heart attack or whatever, you don't just die.
1: No.
0: Something contributed to that. That makes me nutty. There was no foul play. There was none of that stuff.
1: We can rule out a moose.
0: Yeah, well, they didn't say not a moose.
1: Yeah.
0: I mean, it wasn't self-inflicted. We know that.
1: Right.
0: But at 68, if you die of natural causes, that's weird to me.
1: I think most people, and I don't know, because the baby boomers, we just said, are the biggest group right now. I was talking to someone yesterday who has a story, goes, if I was going to market to any group of people, everyone says you need to market to younger people, I go, I'm not. I'm marketing to baby boomers because they've got all the money. And
0: well,
1: they're
0: they
1: the
0: do
1: biggest,
0: have all the money.
1: And they're the biggest group. But for the baby boom generation as it ages, what age, where's the line where we go, okay, they died of natural causes?
0: Yeah, I know. That's a fascinating, almost philosophical question.
1: Yeah.
0: What is, okay, yeah.
1: Because 68 to me is too young for natural
0: 100%.
1: causes.
0: 100%. 86, Tom Jones age?
1: Man. Yeah,
0: if
1: Tom natural Jones causes.
0: If he didn't wake up tomorrow, I'd go, okay.
1: Yeah.
0: I wouldn't
1: but
0: be.
1: But at 68, we're like, no.
0: I completely agree with that. I think that's nutty. All right, 748 on WMBD. It is the Greg and Dan Show. Now, I guess this is a weird lead into this, what I'm about to say, but we've all been at a place where we need urgent care, right?
1: Mm-hmm. Yeah.
0: Something's going on. 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
1: No, but
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2: Still clearing up. That rollover accident happened on southbound Knoxville, just south of Forest Hill. They've had southbound Knoxville traffic blocked there, but looked like the rollover vehicle is now on a flatbed, so hopefully that will be open, and we may see that traffic now pushing its way down towards Nebraska. Oh, yeah, we already are, because it's now a little past McClure down to Nebraska with the right lane blocked. The other delay is westbound 470. 74, and that's backed up. It's past Farmington. Well, now it's from Farmington Road. So we did get a traffic spotter call. Say they're still working on removing a portion of the crossover, though basically the crossover is gone, and traffic is down to one lane. So westbound 474 on the brakes from Farmington Road. 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I'm Ken Zerski, UfftringAutoGroup.com, Traffic 1.
1: Wow, we already had one wave of rain come through the area. Another one is developed from Macomb to northern Peoria County on a line from southwest to northeast, and that's going to be moving into Peoria downtown, that area in probably about the next 45 minutes. Heavier rain back up in the Quad Cities, Galesburg, Burlington. So we've got rain this morning till roughly 11-ish or more, maybe into this afternoon, 84. Tomorrow, 81, a slight chance of rain. Same for Friday, 84. Right now, 73.
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0: Greg, the end show on WMBD. Referring to that commercial just a moment ago for Presley's.
13: First of all, I miss them.
0: Kelly and his dad and everybody over there. I love all those people.
13: Yeah.
0: We used to be over there a lot.
13: Mm-hmm.
0: Now, he was talking about buying fish for your pond. can I just order four crappie? I just want four. Not to put in a pond. I want them to put them in my belly. I looked up where to get fried crappie in the area.
1: Oh, yeah.
0: Not very good answers.
1: Oh.
0: Even the big AI brain says, nah, it's hard. It's not commercial.
1: There's no fried crappie food truck?
0: No. It's according to these folks, the crappie is tough to source commercially. And so the best way is to go catch it yourself, mm-hmm. right? They did list four people. Po' Boys on Frostwood.
1: Yeah.
0: That New Orleans place out there. Jonah's, because they are right. And the Fish House, those two both, because they sell fish. The best chance, I think, is Big JJ's Fish and Chicken. That's right across from the old 3131 North University headquarters. Of
1: oh,
0: ours.
1: Yeah.
0: Big JJ's might have some crappie in there once in a while. Certainly, you can get catfish and walleye. Man, I'm hankering for a crappie.
1: Yeah.
0: So
1: Eaton crappie was what Wisconsin was all about.
0: That is exactly what it was. You get a line and kugel, yep. Some crappie. I'm sorry, fellas. No filet.
1: No.
0: It's a head chop. It's a gut. It's a scale. And I want to eat the fins.
1: Yeah.
0: Don't be taking those fins away from me. What are you talking about? Want to do dumb stuff?
1: Dumb stuff. You need to know before 8.
0: These aren't all great, but I'll tell you something. There's a new AI, speaking of that again.
1: Okay.
0: New service that uses AI and a database of public records to help you dig up dirt on a potential online date. So you're on the online dating app, and you're like, oh, there's that guy. It's Bob Smith. And then you use this tool to look up if Bob's done anything bad. And then you can decide whether or not you want to go out with him or with a woman.
1: Well, that might help, right?
0: Actually, they say it helps people stay safe.
1: Right.
0: So you don't get wrapped up in some knucklehead.
1: Isn't that usually what your friends are for?
0: That's the trouble. And I don't know anything about it. I've never done it. But that, to me, would be one of the risks of online dating.
1: Yeah.
0: Is your friends are not involved. They don't know that guy or the guy.
1: Yeah. No one can walk up and go, don't do it.
0: Dude, we know her.
1: Yeah.
0: We know her. We know him. Don't do it. Do it again.
1: I got one for you. Dumb stuff you need to know before 8. Yeah. Yes, an amateur MMA fighter.
0: Yeah.
1: Minnesota-born Cole Johnson claims he was offered $500,000 to fight a chimp.
0: Wow.
1: Yeah.
0: Part of me wants to watch that.
1: Experts say although chimps are friendly towards humans, this can turn out to be disastrous. No kidding.
0: Yeah, I think the chimp would win.
1: Oh.
0: First of all, the chimp would start out playing.
1: Yeah.
0: And then realize the other guy's not playing.
1: When he kicks him?
0: And then goes nuts. Because the chimp doesn't know the rules of no biting.
1: Yes.
0: Or gouging with big fingernails and
1: I've
0: all that
1: watched
0: stuff.
1: National Geographic. Yeah, no. They go right for the groin.
0: No. Dumb stuff you need to know before 8. The Girl Scouts, Dan, I think this is not dumb. I think this is genius. I predict an enormous success. The Girl Scouts have announced they are introducing Patch Pals when the next cookie season rolls around in January.
1: Yeah.
0: They are soft-baked, blueberry muffin-flavored cookies for your dog.
1: Oh.
0: Huge.
1: Yeah.
0: Will be the biggest thing they've done
1: that
0: in decades.
1: That might outsell chocolate mint.
0: Thin mints. I agree. Because people love stuff for their dogs. First of all, we love our dogs.
1: Yes.
0: And it's new. Uh-huh. And the girls will be so excited to sell you that.
1: Yeah.
0: It will be impossible. Yeah, I'll have four boxes. But, Dad, we don't have a dog. I know. We'll find a dog.
1: Yeah.
0: I think that'll be a big deal.
1: I was watching CNBC yesterday, and they said that Girl Scout cookies have gone up 400%.
0: You made that up?
1: Yeah.
0: Don't be ruining the Girl Scouts cookies are fine.
1: I know. I'm a big Thin Mint fan. Every year is like, what?
0: You're just Mr. Crotchety today. Hey, Julia, did you hear this story? I got a new microphone. I got a new microphone.
14: I heard that part.
0: I think I sound a little different.
14: Uh-huh.
0: A listener sent me a note and said, did Dan get one? He's extra crotchety today. His microphone makes him complain.
14: Oh,
0: he's been complaining since 5:15.
1: Well, it's my neck. If I don't sleep right, then you wake up
14: cranky.
1: Yeah.
0: Mr. Cranky Pants. All right, here's the deal. Download the app. You can listen to us in Missouri. Kirksville, I think, is where our friend John is.
1: Akron, Ohio.
0: Somebody in Akron, Ohio. Thank you for listening. 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It's free. 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
16: Taking the trade war with Canada to another level. I'm Dave Anthony, Fox News. After Canada imposed tariffs on American imports, retaliating the Trump tariffs, the president put a plan in place to not even let some Canadian goods into the U.S. starting September 29th.
17: Some alcoholic beverages, some dairy products, and some large motorcycles from Canada.
16: Fox's Peter Ducey at the White House.
17: The law President Trump is using here lets a president ban products from countries that he or she thinks are discriminating against U.S. commerce.
16: Iran is warning of a dangerous escalation in the conflict after the U.S. military destroyed five more oil tankers, prompting Iran to launch missiles targeting American bases in Jordan, but those were shot down or missed.
18: CENTCOM just posted no U.S. Navy warship has been struck. All IRGC attempted attacks failed. Meanwhile, U.S. forces have successfully destroyed 10 Iranian tankers in just the last week. These vessels were part of a multi-billion-dollar shadow network that funds the IRGC, and Iran cannot defend them.
16: Fox's Steve Harrigan in Tel Aviv. All that's driving up oil prices again, and at the gas pump, a 7-cent surge this morning. AAA's national average for regular $4.22 a gallon. Diesel jumped to a new record high. It's $5.94. Democrats blame President Trump for that. He and Republicans will gather today and tomorrow at the first ever GOP midterm convention in Texas.
19: It is the hope of the president and his party that the attention will push enough Republican voters to get out and vote in November. The GOP often sees lower turnout in non-presidential years, and the president knows GOP control of both the House and the Senate hang in the balance.
16: Fox's Evan Brown in Dallas. The National Transportation Safety Board plans to interview the pilots who survived the Amazon plane crash in Miami Sunday that left five others dead. Plane overshot the runway. NTSB investigators say that the flight recorders show they considered aborting the landing, but didn't. 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
14: WMBD Radio News, I'm Julia Bradley. The victim of a fatal fire at a Peoria high-rise suffered burns on about 20% of her body. Autopsy results for 70-year-old Lynn Hinckley have been released after her passing in Sunday morning's fire at the B'nai B'rith apartment. Coroner Jamie Harwood said that Hinckley inhaled smoke and soot and likely passed away a short time after the fire started. She was one of multiple residents taken to OSF after the fire. U.S. Senator Dick Durbin was in Peoria yesterday announcing federal funding earmarked for OSF Healthcare's new dental surgery center.
20: I was able to secure $2 million in funds to basically redesign and build the most modern facility for treatment of pediatric dentistry in this region of the state.
14: The $5 million project will allow local patients to receive specialized sedation dental procedures here at home, saving them from long trips to Chicago or St. Louis, and drastically cutting down the months-long wait times. A $3 million investment will come from OSF. The Dental Surgery Center will open in the Forest Park building of the OSF campus in 18 months. Mementos from the only Peoria native to die in the September 11th attacks will be on display at the Riverfront Museum. Items from Charles Chip Chan are part of the museum's We Remember exhibit that runs through next April. Chip's father, John, tells WMBD's The Phil Luciano Show that a fair amount of those items were acquired over the years.
21: People gave us stuff. The folks in New York would send us, you know, a piece of steel that's got some initials and things on it, and 9/11, 2001. We thought, it's just sitting in a cabinet. We want to get this out where people can see it.
14: John says one of the most important items is a quilt that was made by students from Richwoods High School, where Chip graduated. More news in 30 minutes or as it breaks, and always at WMBDRadio.com.
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3: 25 News First Alert forecast features the return of wet weather for our Wednesday. An approaching cold front will serve as the driver to today's rain chances, with scattered showers and a few rumbles of thunder expected. Rain chances will favor the morning overall, but a few more lingering showers cannot be ruled out for the afternoon into the early evening. While severe weather isn't expected, some locally heavy rainfall will be possible. Dry and less humid weather will return on the back end of the cold front. I'm 25 News First Alert meteorologist Valent Solivari for WMBD Radio.
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24: Yeah, it's back open now, southbound Knoxville at Forest Hill. And now all that traffic, by the way, that was a rollover accident, got that cleared up. And now all that traffic that was being rerouted southbound is now hitting the roadwork at Nebraska, the right lane block. So we're seeing a delay there just before McClure. The ramp that was scheduled to be blocked originally is scheduled yesterday, and then it was today. That's northbound Knoxville to northbound Route 6, scheduled to be blocked for just a couple hours. And that was scheduled to start at 7. It didn't start, so likely that is weather permitting. I'll try and get another shot at that. Maybe later today, maybe tomorrow, we'll let you know. And the backup westbound 474 from Farmington Road, yeah, it goes all the way up to just before Route 6. They're still working on clearing that crossover now. The crossover is gone, but still cleaning that up. Updring Subaru is excited to announce that over 120 new Subaru models are in stock and inbound. 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
0: All right, it's been weird last couple of week or so. This hot, hot weather, your air conditioner's struggling, right?
1: Yeah.
0: I get it. Maybe you didn't even tune up. Okay, it's okay. No judgment. If you have trouble, call Garber, 309-866-3025. And what we will end up having happen is they'll run over.
1: Yeah.
0: They'll do a thing. And what they do, by the way, they don't describe it that way. Hey, we're going to come over and do a thing.
1: Yeah.
0: No, they come over and they check out the unit you've got and see what's going on and give you a tune-up.
1: Okay.
0: Then talk to them right now about the upgrade.
1: Kind of. Here's what I did last time they were there, Greg. I was like, how long she got, Doc?
0: Yeah, it's a little bit like that.
1: Really? 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
0: Greg and Dan show on WMBD. 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All right, it's 8:10. It is now. This has been a weird, strange weather morning so far. It started out very beautiful. Then it rained on us downtown.
1: Yep.
0: Then it got very clear. And then now it's clouding back up
1: again. More rain's on the way.
0: We're going to have some more rain probably before 11, as you were saying, right?
1: Yeah. Probably in the next 45 minutes or so.
0: All right. Well, that will be, as I have checked, before 11,
1: yeah.
0: There was a big wreck at Knoxville and Forest Hill that had things blocked southbound Knoxville for quite some time.
1: That's been cleared out. Yeah, a rollover.
0: That's been cleared out. Dan and I are fascinated by rollovers.
1: Mm-hmm.
0: There's two things we're fascinated about with cars.
1: Yeah.
0: How do cars catch on fire?
1: Yeah.
0: And don't you have to be going fairly fast to have a rollover? Or I guess maybe you could.
1: You would really have to jerk on the wheel.
0: Or somebody hits you funny or something.
1: Yeah.
0: I mean, and maybe you just, you know, I don't
1: know.
0: But that's not a particularly, that's a flat spot right there.
1: Right.
0: Well, yeah, coming down south. Yeah. Southbound is flat. Anyway, that's all cleaned up. We're shooting at some oil tankers in the Strait after Iran tried to go after one of our Navy ships. No damage done to our ship, but we blew up a couple of oil tankers. Oil futures now are over $100 a barrel.
1: Yes.
0: Gas prices are starting to bop around all over the place. Reports of 30% higher from yesterday.
1: Wow.
0: Not percent. Cents. 30 cents to 40 cents.
1: The Houthis, here it is, the Houthis hit a Saudi refinery, which they said is one of the biggest refineries in the world. They're still trying to figure out what that's going to mean for gas, but the fact is they did do that. They struck the Saudi with dozens of ballistic missiles. So the world's largest oil refinery has been hit. They don't know all the damage, but it certainly is going to add to the complexities of oil prices. So, and also, they keep saying this. Iran says that they have captured one of our American sub-drones.
0: Okay.
1: Unmanned drone, a submarine.
0: Also,
1: we are now saying the latest lately is that it malfunctioned.
0: Okay. Yeah. The 18-year-old lost the control pad and dropped it, and then it went away.
1: Yeah.
0: The NFL kicks off tonight, as well does the... What's going on?
6: It is back tonight.
0: Oh, wait a minute.
6: And you probably know there is not a theme for a Wednesday night.
0: That's good. There's not a theme for a Wednesday night. That is really well done.
1: Yeah.
0: So you got that tonight. You've got the Seahawks and the Patriots.
1: Rematch of the Super Bowl.
0: And then the Republican National Committee is having a midterm, never been done before, convention. to kind of spice up the midterm election.
1: Yeah.
0: That will be a two-night affair tonight and tomorrow in Dallas.
1: And tomorrow, it's the 49ers and the Rams.
0: Tomorrow?
1: Yeah.
0: On Thursday?
1: Yeah.
0: Oh.
1: That's on Netflix.
0: So they're going up against the
1: NFL games.
0: Yeah.
1: Yeah.
0: Here's, I at first I thought that was a big, like, blunder on the Republican Party. It doesn't matter. They're not going to get a huge viewing audience anyway.
1: No.
0: Where they will get their juice is taping people's speeches, grabbing snippets of it, and getting it out there into the world.
1: Right. This is going to be a launching pad for the midterms.
0: Right. And this will be a heavy TikTok thing, a heavy Reels thing, a heavy Instagram,
1: True
0: Social.
1: My question is, will it just be President Trump, his appointed speakers, J.D. Vance, Marco Rubio? That's what
0: you would think he'd be there.
1: Yeah.
0: But it's not looking like he's in the swing of things.
1: Keynote tomorrow night will be J.D. Vance.
0: It's interesting to see him trying to figure this out, because he obviously would be somebody that people would look to run for president in the next election. But him and President Trump don't always go hand in hand.
1: No.
0: They're moving around each other hard.
1: Mm-hmm.
0: And that's a tricky thing to try to pull off, I think.
1: It's going to be fairly well attended. There are some reports that some Republicans who are in close races may stay away.
0: Yeah. I can see that.
1: Mm-hmm.
0: All right. Here's a couple of things around the globe. Art thieves. You know I love art thieves, Dan.
1: Oh, yeah.
0: And here's the thing. Greg doesn't condone crime.
1: No.
0: I'm not a criminal. And I don't want people to do it. However, when there is creative stuff, you know, like you do a movie where people do all kinds of things to steal artwork or jewelry or something, I'm kind of into that. I like watching that. Here we go. This happened in France. An art heist in France saw millions of dollars of art being swiped. Thieves targeted the Renoir Museum, made off with four pieces of art. The two thieves broke into the Renoir Museum, triggered an alarm. Police responded within 5 minutes. And when the robbers were leaving, they had the pieces under their arms. They had six total. They dropped two. That cracks me up. That completely cracks me up. You have no better plan than to stick them under your arm and run?
1: Yeah.
0: And so the two that they dropped were worth millions. They still got away with four that were very valuable. But my guess is, given the Keystone Cops nature of this art heist, they will be caught fairly soon.
1: Yes.
0: I'm guessing. It is 8:17 on WMBD.
1: Police are starting to worry about Meta glasses.
0: Okay. You're wearing them. You should tell people that those look just like them.
1: Oh, do they?
0: Oh, my God. Your reading glasses are exactly Meta glasses.
1: Yeah.
0: You should just tell people that I got Meta glasses now.
1: I should have my son, because he's pretty handy, put like a little light on
0: there. Yeah, a little light on there, yeah. Anybody that knows you will know that's not true.
1: No.
0: But you could fool other people.
1: Reports are people who have been arrested have been recording inside police facilities.
0: Aha.
1: One of the videos seen on TikTok show inside a South Carolina facility known for unsafe conditions. And then I'm reading it and say, wait a minute, wouldn't you? Yeah, most places confiscate any such devices.
0: Yeah.
1: Wouldn't you?
0: Well, that's new. And people, he's just wearing glasses.
1: The thing I loved about this article, this is from The Guardian, said Meta glasses, also known as pervert glasses.
0: 818 on WMBD. It's a Greg and Dan show. Our buddies at Fortner Insurance, JR, Christina, Dawn, the whole crew over there. First of all, they're nice people. You'll like them. You're just going to have a good relationship. But you're coming in hot here.
1: Yeah.
0: You're coming in not knowing them. That's what we're asking you. Those of you who do not deal with them on a regular basis now, you're coming in new. So you're trusting me and Danny to tell you that they've got your back.
1: Mm-hmm.
0: They will do their due diligence to make sure that you're not paying too much for car and auto.
1: We've known many of those people for a lot of years. A
0: lot of years. So I guess trust us on that. But I know just because they tell us, they don't tell us names, but they'll say, hey, another Greg and Dan listener just saved $800 a year, $1,000 a year, sometimes in the $2,000 and $3,000 a year. That's rare. Mm-hmm. But it's not rare for people to save significant money.
1: Yep.
0: And the reason is you haven't checked.
1: And besides significant money, I've talked to people who were at Fortner, and they're like, you know, this isn't covered. You don't have this portion covered.
0: It just dawned on me. Your current agent is never going to call you up and go, hey, you're paying too much.
1: Yeah.
0: They're not doing that.
1: No.
0: You need another voice. That's mm-hmm. the Fortner voice. 682-0519 is their phone number. They're on Prospect south of War Memorial. And they're at FortnerINS.com.
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24: And that delay on Knoxville heading southbound is from just before McClure, and that will continue all the way to Nebraska. That's the road work in the right lane. It wasn't quite as bad earlier when traffic was stacked up approaching Forest Hill when that was blocked with an accident. That's now cleared, and so all that traffic is now slowing down into that work zone. Westbound 474 is on the brakes from Farmington Road. That goes up to the Route 6. They've still been cleaning out that old crossover, say old now, because that's over, and traffic is on new portion of a bridge there on I-474, but still reported down to one lane in a spot, and also traffic spotter reporting there's some tire debris in the way there for westbound 474 traffic. Labor Day savings continue with Jack Steger's retirement sale. 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
0: Ken, before you go,
24: yes,
0: real quick, I got an email from a friend of mine who lives in Morton. She
24: yes.
0: has already said they are putting out ropes around yards, and some chairs
24: yes.
0: are out for the Pumpkin Festival Parade, which is not until
24: that's for next
0: week.
24: Year, though. That's next year's.
0: Well played, sir.
1: Scattered storms this morning. Another wave going through. Not as organized as the first one. 70% of the area has a chance of rain through, 11 noon or so. 84 tomorrow, 81 with a slight chance of rain. Friday, slight chance of rain, 84. Right now, a very humid 73.
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8: 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I'm Ginny Coselda, invested in you.
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0: It's Greg and Dan Show on WMBD. Hey, everybody. I'm Greg. That's Dan. This is our friend Alex Chan. Hi, Alex.
16: Hey, how are you doing?
0: Good to see you, buddy. Alex, we met last year on the third annual. Now it's the fourth annual East Peoria Riverfront Cleanup. It's coming up on Sunday the 20th. Put together by the Peoria Area YASM. What does that stand for again?
16: Yeah, it's the Young Adult Social Meetup.
0: And tell us about that. What is that group?
16: Started in 2017. It's just a bunch of folks that would get together, go downtown, see some live music, go hiking, do a lot of different things, dining out. And over the years, I found a lot of trash on the trails we hiked, on the rivers we kayaked. So the time, I just put them in the back of my Ford Ranger, said, hey, let's get rid of some of this from the environment just to help all the animals and wildlife. And now we're in our fourth year of cleaning up the river.
0: So there is an actual day now. That was just as you saw it kind of thing.
16: Yes.
0: So now you ask, and can we all come help?
16: Absolutely.
0: What do we do?
16: Yep, we're welcoming anyone and everyone who's willing, able to help just pick up some of the trash from the East Peoria Riverfront that floats into the river and kind of goes into other communities.
1: Do you do it from the shore? Do you have some boats assisting you or what?
16: Yeah, I do it from the shore. We take safety pretty carefully, so we just go out along the shore. We pick up any plastic bottles, beer cans, you know, whatever we find, we bring it in. And the city of East Peoria has been kind enough to bring out a truck to help when we're done, but we try to recycle whatever we can at GFL. So it's a group effort, and love to have anyone that can help.
0: All right, so I want to ask you, like your heart on this issue, because I'm a guy who cannot stand litter. It just makes me nuts. When I see somebody, like, do it, I can't believe I'm seeing it, because it just seems so non-connected to the way I think about things like that, right? Why is this speak to you? What I know you like outdoors. I know you like hiking. I know you like boating and all that stuff. But what's in your heart when you see all this stuff?
16: Yeah, my heart, it's the animals that die when they ingest all of these sharp objects, when they ingest, you know, plastic water bottles or plastic bags that they can't obviously digest and they, you know, get injured or die. I'm a huge animal lover at heart, and this just means a lot to me because for the local area, the community, and the environment, and just beautifying the area.
0: Well, yeah, beauty's one. I forget, you know, and I don't go the animal route so much like you do. For me, it's just hard to comprehend that we just have so much junk laying around.
1: Yeah, and an oddball question, because most boaters aren't going to litter. I know a lot of the boaters, and they're just, you know, they like the river. They don't want to see stuff in the river. So where does all all this stuff come from?
16: A lot of it I just see along the shoreline. You know, it might just be people that leave it there under the I-74 bridge. I mean, we've collected probably 100 beer cans just alone. So, you know, all I say is if you carry it in, carry it out. And just helps the wildlife.
0: And what's the motto of the Boy Scouts, Dan? Leave it better than you found it,
1: yep,
0: or whatever it is?
1: Yep,
0: yeah, that's what it is. Were you a Boy Scout by any chance?
16: Yes, I was.
0: And yeah, actually, I knew it. I could tell. There is something special about Boy Scouts. Did you do, what's the big one? What's the big thing?
1: Eagle
0: Scout?
16: I did not get up to that point, but speaking of Boy Scouts, I do have the local WD Boys, Boy Scouts,
1: yeah,
16: and they're
1: going
16: to talk to the Eagle Scouts
0: nice.
16: To bring some people to
0: nice.
16: See it.
0: Okay.
1: Oh, good.
0: Good for you. I'm so proud of you, man. Fourth annual East Peoria Riverfront Cleanup. Where do you meet? How do you set up? Do you need to know I'm coming? If I'm coming, what do I bring?
16: Yeah, so we encourage people to bring a bucket and gloves if they can. We get a lot of donated supplies. We're not looking for financial assistance, but donations of supplies are always great. We meet at the East Peoria Target near Panera Bread, who Panera has been kind enough to sponsor us with food
0: nice.
16: And drinks this year.
0: That's nice.
16: We'll give out supplies. We'll give everyone a briefing. And we just go to different areas near loading docks, along the levee district, behind parking lots, behind buildings, pick up all that litter. And then midway through, we'll go over to the riverfront by Bass Pro Shops and Walmart. We'll go ahead and pick up what we can find there, bring it into my trailer, and we'll bring that either to GFL in Chillicothe or Pekin.
0: You're a good man. You got what kind of group do we have? 100 people, 50 people? What do you think?
16: Well, last year we had 20. It's been impromptu, right. And every year we keep on growing.
0: Let's do 50. Let's do 50 this year, right?
16: Let's make it happen.
0: Is there a social media spot we can send people to, or a Facebook page or anything?
16: Yeah, two ways you can find us. You can Google Peoria Area Young Adults or the Peoria Area YASM, or on the East Peoria calendar of events on Sunday, September 20th. There will be details about our event.
0: By the way, it goes noon to 4. I don't know if we said that, noon to 4.
16: Absolutely.
0: It's good to see you. Break a leg. Don't really break a leg, but whatever you say to people who pick up garbage, Dan. What do you think that might be?
1: Pop a top?
0: No, that doesn't sound good either. We'll come up with something. Alex Chan and his group, the YASM, helping make our...
1: Throw a lid?
0: Okay. We'll work on it again. I don't have anything in me right now, so I'm not going to say. 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
1: Do
0: today.
1: What you can.
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2: Fox News, I'm Therese Crowley. The price of gas jumped 7 cents a gallon after U.S. CENTCOM lit up 5 Iran oil tankers when Iran tried but failed to target U.S. Navy warships and U.S. troops in Jordan. Secretary of State Rubio warns.
3: For every time they do that or try to do that, they're going to lose tankers.
2: AAA reports gas at $4.22 a gallon regular as the RNC launches its first ever midterm convention in Dallas today to persuade voters to return the GOP to power in November. The New Hampshire primary sets Republican John Sununu to face Democrat Chris Pappas for the Senate seat of the retiring Gene Shaheen. Pappas beat back a socialist challenger. Three Lindsey Clancy jurors are speaking out, saying the holdout juror refused to listen to the nurses on the panel about the prescription drug effects, and he admitted to reasonable doubt, but still refused to acquit her of murder by reason of psychosis. 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
14: WMBD Radio Local News, I'm Julia Bradley. Two people charged in a fatal shooting and pedestrian crash in South Peoria last month have been indicted by a grand jury. 20-year-old Karan Hopkins and 18-year-old Dorian Ellis were both indicted on two counts of first-degree murder yesterday, charged in connection to the deaths of 26-year-old Malik Pickett and 52-year-old Gary Traylor in the early morning hours of August 22nd. Pickett was allegedly shot at the Vibes nightclub and later died, while Traylor died after reportedly being hit by the suspect's vehicle. Hopkins was also indicted for reckless homicide and unlawful possession of a weapon by a felon, while Ellis was indicted for aggravated unlawful possession of a weapon. A public hearing for the proposed Peoria Tourism Improvement District mostly heard from those who would benefit from it. If approved, the district would impose a 1.5% tax on all hotel stays that would be given to Discover Peoria. Discover Peoria's J.D. D'Alfonso says the organization has fewer resources in a more expensive marketplace, while regions like Champaign County and the Quad Cities load up.
17: Peoria has outstanding assets. What we lack is the level of dedicated competitive funding needed to consistently sell those assets.
14: D'Alfonso says Peoria loses out on events because competing destinations can offer better financial packages. The district's approval is scheduled for a vote later this month. Area vets were given a hero's welcome as they returned last night from the 40th Greater Peoria Honor Flight. Veteran Wayne Rowe could not stop smiling as he described the highlights of the trip to D.C. to 25 News.
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19: 25 News First Alert forecast features the return of wet weather for our Wednesday. An approaching cold front will serve as the driver to today's rain chances, with scattered showers and a few rumbles of thunder expected. Rain chances will favor the morning overall, but a few more lingering showers cannot be ruled out for the afternoon into the early evening. While severe weather isn't expected, some locally heavy rainfall will be possible. Dry and less humid weather will return on the back end of the cold front. I'm 25 News First Alert meteorologist Valent Solivari for WMBD Radio.
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24: Southbound Knoxville still on the brakes. McClure down to Nebraska. Still down to one lane with the right lane block. Westbound 474 is a little past Farmington Road. Hopefully that will start to clear out. That's going up to just before Route 6. They've been doing a lot of work there getting rid of the crossover. And it looks like they changed the message boards now. It was originally scheduled to be closed today. The message boards was saying a couple hours today for that northbound Knoxville ramp to northbound Route 6, all expected to start around 7. It stayed open, and now the message boards say that will be closed tomorrow. They'll try again tomorrow, weather permitting. 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
0: I have a couple of little hints here, Dan, little secrets. Ready? Ready some secrets?
1: Okay.
0: Allman & Sons Meat Company, a staple of Central Illinois, iconic, war in Wisconsin in the Heights, right there by the stadium. 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
1: And,
0: but
1: yeah.
0: Here's the secret.
1: What?
0: Now look outside right now.
1: Yeah.
0: Like,
1: eh,
0: it's kind of rainy.
1: Yeah.
0: Well, they move it indoors. Yep. They figured that out last year, I think, or maybe 2 years ago.
1: Yeah.
0: They have a building next door. The grill goes over there. You just... Right. Park your car, walk in the dry, you order your food,
1: and
0: off you
1: in
0: go.
1: Today's fast food world,
0: oh,
1: Greg,
0: my goodness, man,
1: it's like half or less price.
0: A hot dog's $3. That's a big old hot dog.
1: Yeah.
0: Brat's $3.
1: Yeah.
0: Hamburger's only, what, 5 or 6, I think?
1: It's cheeseburger's
0: unbelievably
1: 6, and that's a great
0: good.
1: Cheeseburger, yep.
0: Get over there. If you're looking for dinner help tonight, go to see Val and the gang in the deli. All kinds of things, side salads, bruschetta. If you look down in front of you, they got some grab-and-go items.
1: Oh,
0: anything from meatloaf to
1: chili.
0: Oh, this wouldn't be.
1: Chili.
0: Oh, it's coming into chili season. They got good chili there.
1: Yeah, they do.
0: Allman & Sons Meat Company, War Memorial, Wisconsin. 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
3: And the season starts tonight.
4: It's home day.
2: Looking forward to that, actually.
3: Yeah. Yes.
2: I have spent most of my life being a very casual fan.
3: Mm-hmm.
2: And when I was younger, because of my brother's influence, my brother Danny, we chose the Baltimore Colts before they moved. The Johnny Unitas, Earl Morrill days.
3: Tom Matty,
2: yeah. All of that.
3: Yeah.
2: And then when they moved, and then my brother moved away, and I kind of lost interest. I've spent most of my adult life only casually watching.
3: Mm-hmm.
2: I like the Bears enough.
3: Yeah.
2: And but I'm not a bona fide Bears fan. So we'll get to all that coming up in a minute. We need to check in with Ken Zerske first, though. Ken?
5: At the Knoxville exit.
2: Hey, Ken, we got you, buddy. Jet you there?
5: Semi, yes.
2: Okay.
3: Ken.
2: Hey, Ken, we're coming at you. Okay. All right, hang on. Would you tell Ken that we are coming to him? Because we don't want to catch him in mid-sentence with somebody else. Are you there, buddy?
5: Yeah.
2: Okay, go.
5: A westbound 74 at the Knoxville exit, a jackknife semi. It looks like it's blocking the center and the left lane. Right lane may be getting through for now, but there's a backup. Yep.
3: Well, we've had a rollover and a jackknife.
5: We had a rollover on Knoxville earlier, and now the jackknife semi again. Westbound 74 at the Knoxville exit.
3: Wow.
2: Holy smokes.
3: Stay off
2: thanks.
3: Of Knoxville.
2: Yeah, no kidding. Go home a different
3: bad
2: way.
3: Bad juju going on there.
2: Anyway, back to the NFL.
3: Yeah.
2: I have found myself now, and I think I credit the NFL for this.
3: Okay.
2: They sold me.
3: Mm-hmm.
2: Back when Kaepernick was Kaepernicky?
3: Yeah.
2: Kaepernick?
3: Yeah, Kaepernick. That's 10 years ago.
2: Can you believe it?
3: Yeah.
2: So everybody's like, no, we're not going to watch football no more. And the NFL said, yeah, we think you will.
3: Yeah.
2: And they started a very well-thought-out marketing campaign to attract us all in. And it worked. The numbers, if you look at TV numbers about ratings, almost all of the top watched TV shows in a year are NFL games.
3: 96 out of the 100 top rated shows.
2: Are football games.
3: Yeah.
2: So I credit them with doing that. It just didn't happen by accident.
3: Mm-hmm.
2: And they got to me. I'm a great example. I'll turn on the game tonight.
3: Yeah.
2: I don't care about either of those teams. I just kind of miss football a little
3: bit. Let's see what it's on. NBC. Okay. Tomorrow night is Netflix.
2: Okay, I can do that.
3: I do not have Netflix.
2: Remember we had the conversation the other day about streaming costs?
3: Yes.
2: Yvonne and I put pen to paper. We are now paying $4,250 a month on streaming. It feels like it.
3: Yeah.
2: It feels like when you start looking at it, you go,
3: I have one provider.
2: Yeah.
3: That's it, yeah.
2: All right, 843. Speaking of money, I ran across this list, and I want to knock this around for a second.
3: Oh, yeah, okay.
2: Things that used to be free that now cost money.
3: Okay.
2: One of these will make your head spin.
3: Yeah.
2: If not all of them. Pizza delivery.
3: Well, that was free.
2: Not anymore.
3: Oh.
2: There's a delivery fee in there.
3: I haven't done that in a while.
2: There's a delivery fee.
3: Mm-hmm.
2: You tip, right? You would tip, but now the delivery.
3: Wait a minute. You got a tip on top of the delivery fee?
2: Oh, yeah, dude. So, and then I know you don't do DoorDash or Uber Eats or all that stuff.
3: No.
2: But when you use those apps, there's a fee that goes to the company.
3: Yeah.
2: And then the driver, there's a place for you to tip the driver separately.
3: So what does a sandwich cost? Like $40?
2: Yeah. No, it's 40 bucks. 40 bucks for a little 3-inch sandwich.
3: Yeah.
2: No, it's, okay, I'm guilty of it too because I do it.
3: Yeah.
2: I do it. But in this world where we're all going, oh, my God, affordability this.

0: afford to do that. Can't afford to do that. How can we afford so much money having food delivered to us?
1: Yeah.
0: I don't think we can sustain it.
1: I mean, if I'm home.
0: Maybe we can, and I'm just dumb.
1: If I'm on something that is semi-bad for me, but convenient and cheap, I'll go to Dollar General and get a dollar pot pie, Greg. It's a dollar.
0: No delivery fee.
1: No delivery fee. Yeah.
0: Another thing that used to be free, mm-hmm. the internet. Now almost everything you want to read, sorry, you got to subscribe.
1: You know, or something. I am really getting, and here's the thing, I can't afford to pay all those different.
0: Oh, it would be just like streaming.
1: Right.
0: But pretty soon you're spending real money.
1: And, I don't think that information, we should have to pay for that information. Because what's going to happen as a society, we need all the... Okay, let's say...
0: Well, you're setting yourself up for a fall right here. Go ahead. You know who's got the answer for you. AI. AI's got all the information you need.
1: No, they don't.
0: Yeah, they do.
1: I want opinions and questions about what the truth is.
0: Okay.
1: You don't get that from AI.
0: Ask AI that.
1: No.
0: Yeah. Here's how AI
1: is. But if you, let's say you want to go to the Daily Beast and they say, hang on, look at all this, and this.
0: Yeah.
1: But.
0: Yeah.
1: But if you don't like the Daily Beast, it leans a little left. I'll go on and, you know, you can go on and read it. But if they're charging a dollar or two, you won't. So all this charging for information is going to make America even worse than it is. We're only going to go to sites that we'll pay for. That we
0: believe in.
1: Yes.
0: Yeah. I wanted to explain to you something. I don't think I told you this. I think I told Paige.
1: Mm-hmm.
0: I asked AI chat over there at GPT.
1: Yeah.
0: I said, where can I buy fried crappie in Peoria at a restaurant?
1: Yes.
0: Chat gave me two restaurants.
1: Mm-hmm.
0: Both in Rockford. And I called him on it. I said, those aren't in Peoria. Oh, I'm sorry. I made a mistake. Oh, I thought you didn't make mistakes is what I wanted to say.
1: Yeah.
0: And then second, Chat also said nothing about the fact, as my friend Eric pointed out to me by sending me an article,
1: yeah,
0: that selling crappie at a restaurant in the state of Illinois is illegal. It's against the rules. You can't do it.
1: Yeah.
0: You cannot commercially sell crappie.
1: Okay.
0: Which is a weird rule. Why would that not be?
1: Why
0: would that not be allowed? That's strange.
1: Well, here's my guess, is that all fish go through a regulatory system.
0: Yeah.
1: And that company, everything's regulated. There's no crappie regulation.
0: Okay, if you ever wanted to know what Dan was like when he was 12. And he got called up in front of the class to give an essay on something that he did not study for. That was it, right there.
1: Hey,
0: yeah, so that was plausible, but I don't know what you're talking about.
1: Just as good as ChatGPT,
0: yeah, well,
1: though.
0: It turns out, yeah. Turns out it was just as good.
1: You know, so if ChatGPT says, okay, blah, blah, blah, and Eric, our friend, goes, no, you can't sell it in a restaurant legally.
0: Right.
1: But ChatGPT didn't know that. Is that an excuse you can use in court? Well, why'd you do it? I go, well, ChatGPT said I could.
0: I think it could be. I really do.
1: Yeah.
0: I think they're absolutely.
1: He didn't say, ChatGPT didn't say it was illegal.
0: How would Chat not know that is what my question would be. That's so strange.
1: Yeah. Okay. Maybe there's a lie.
0: I can't believe I'm having this conversation with anybody. It's 8:49 on WMBD. Here's a conversation I'd like to have. You don't do something for 84 years, going on 85 here, I think, in a minute. That's German Bliss equipment.
1: Mm-hmm.
0: Without really being outstanding. I mean, you can't be halfway. You got to be outstanding. 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Whether it's construction equipment or it is the zero turns, and you might be investing in next year's season, right?
1: Yeah.
0: This is what you might be doing before the end of the year. And those compact tractors.
1: Greg and I also go in there because they've got handy stuff that you can use around the house.
0: They got a lot of nice stuff around. Oh, well, the steel line of trimmers and all that stuff. Yeah. They got all those accessories.
1: Right.
0: Did I say successories? No, accessories.
1: Accessories.
0: GermanBliss.com is the website. They're in Bloomington. They are in Princeville, and they are in East Peoria.
1: All right.
0: German Bliss.
1: All right, Babe Winkleman.
0: Yeah.
1: Someone just called and said, or just emailed and said, crappie is a sport fish.
0: All right.
1: That's what I said.
0: Well, I don't care.
1: Does that make it different?
0: I don't care. Bass is a sport fish. I can buy that.
1: All right.
0: And I say that guardedly. I don't know that I can buy bass. Hey, Ken.
2: Yes.
0: Ken, before I hit the button.
2: Yeah.
0: Years ago, Dan and I were going to open a fish restaurant. Do you remember this?
1: Oh, yeah.
0: Do you remember it? It was going to be in North Knoxville.
1: Yes.
0: Right in front of Kroger.
1: Right.
0: The Einstein's Bagel had moved out.
1: Yes. Yeah.
0: And we were going to open a restaurant that exclusively sold bass.
1: All sorts of bass.
0: All bass, all the time.
2: Oh, yeah. You had a clever name for it,
0: and
2: right?
0: And we had a clever name was?
1: The Bass Hole.
0: Funding fell through.
1: Yeah.
0: We went to the bank, and nobody at the bank thought that was as funny as we did. Here's Ken Zersky.
2: There is a jackknife semi westbound 74. It's right by the hospitals, just around the Knoxville exit, and it is blocking the center and left lane at this point. If you do want to get off the Knoxville exit, remember you're going to hit road work. Already seeing a delay there, but the delay on 74 is backing up from right as you get off the Murray Baker Bridge. So pretty solid backup there again with this jackknife semi right by the hospitals. Other delay would be southbound Knoxville from McClure down to Nebraska. That also down to one lane with the right lane blocked, the road work. And westbound 474 is still slowing down past Farmington Road. That goes up to Route 6. 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
0: Hey, by the way, Ken, high five to you. You got the job done today. A lot of stuff going
1: on. Yeah.
2: There was a lot of stuff going on.
0: You did a good job.
2: Why is that?
0: I don't know.
2: Is it the rain
0: it's
2: or
0: Wednesday.
2: The... Yeah, we had a rollover, and now this jackknife semi.
1: Yeah.
2: It's been a busy morning.
0: That's Ken Zersky.
1: I'm going to stay off Knox.
0: I want to argue about the sport fish thing.
1: Okay.
0: Right? Here's the list of freshwater sports fish.
1: Okay.
0: Largemouth bass, smallmouth bass, trout, pike, walleye, bluegill. I can get bluegill, walleye, and pike for sure at a restaurant in Peoria.
1: Yeah. Well, maybe they just threw that out there.
0: Tuna, marlin, sailfish, mahi-mahi, redfish, and tarpon are all the saltwater sport fish.
1: Mm-hmm.
0: Well, you certainly can get tuna and marlin.
1: Yeah.
0: Mahi-mahi, for sure. So I don't understand what the distinction
1: is. Did you ask why serving crappie at a restaurant is illegal in Illinois?
0: Well,
1: wait, don't ask ChatGPT because it didn't know in the first place.
0: Do it, Danny.
1: Oh, wait a minute. Okay. Our buddy Tim.
0: All right. Come on, Tim.
1: Sport caught fish equals personal consumption only. Selling or giving them to a restaurant is illegal, even if no money changes.
0: No, I would.
1: Restaurants must buy fish from a licensed commercial fisherman or a licensed wholesale
0: Then where
1: fisherman.
0: Do they get their walleye? Walleye is common at restaurants. And here's what they do. They buy it from the companies.
1: Yeah.
0: They buy it from Dixon's.
1: Okay.
0: But it's still a sport fish. Some fish cross the line.
1: Okay.
0: Why are we talking about this? Do the weather. For God's sakes. Let's go.
1: Scattered storms through early afternoon, a 70% chance, 84. No severe weather, just rain on and off. Tomorrow, 81, 20% chance of rain. And Friday, 84, 20% chance of rain and sunny. Right now, 71.
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0: It's Greg and Dan show on WMBD.
1: Since we've been talking about where we can get fish and not get fish, Greg, you know what I really want?
0: Chicken.
1: Nope. Deep fried smelt.
0: Oh, the smelt. You can get that at Grecian Gardens. He's Chillicothe.
1: Really?
0: I'm 52% I'm accurate on that one. We talked about it a couple of years ago, and I think that's where it ended up being.
1: Smelts?
0: Yeah, smelts.
1: Because we used to catch them when I was younger out of Lake Michigan and deep fry them. Those were good.
0: Yeah, I would think you would almost have to deep fry them. Otherwise, how are you going to cook them?
1: That
0: would
1: be terrible. Yeah, I know.
0: Blah.
1: They were crispy.
0: Yeah, like you snack. You just pop them in.
1: And yes, and you're watching the Bears, and you got a big bowl of those.
0: Big bowl of smelt.
1: Yeah.
0: And a couple of PBRs.
1: Yeah.
0: What are you doing? You're in heaven. You're in heaven.
1: Oh, we used to drink Schlitz.
0: Tomorrow, I want to tell you about the four-word scam. The four-word scam that you have to watch out for. Where you don't want to say something when somebody, you pick up the phone and you know it's a scammer.
1: Oh.
0: But you've already picked up. First of all, you shouldn't be picking up.
1: Yeah.
0: But if you do, you got to be careful of doing this. Otherwise, they'll get you.
1: I only pick up numbers I know.
0: Yeah, that's me too now.
1: Yeah.
0: Because if they want you, they'll leave a message.
1: Yeah.
0: I mean, if it's somebody
1: legitimate. Well, I don't have my message thing set up.
0: Oh, my Lord. It is 9 o'clock. We got to go. We'll see you tomorrow.
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12: Republicans are gathering in Dallas, Texas.
13: I'm Dave Anthony, Fox News, where they'll do something they never have in a non-presidential election year. Congressman Jim Jordan just told Fox Business.
14: I think this midterm convention is a great way to sort of kick off and jumpstart and get people energized and fired up about coming out to vote for Republicans in 7.5 weeks.
13: President Trump will deliver the keynote address tonight and then deliver the convention closing speech tomorrow as Democrats blame him and the war he started with Iran for rising gas prices, up another 7 cents this morning. AAA's national average for regular $4.22 per gallon. Diesel's up to a record high $5.94. Iran also dealing with high prices and fuel shortages as it warns of a dangerous escalation after the U.S. blew up 5 Iranian oil tankers following another failed Iran attack targeting a U.S. warship, and another Iranian attack also failed and at American bases in Jordan.
15: At least 18 of those missiles were intercepted, according to Jordan. 2 of them fell harmlessly in the desert. And as all this goes on, the U.S. blockade of all Iran's ports continues. No oil has crossed through that blockade since July. And Iran has just had to raise the price on gasoline, something that in the past has spurred street protests inside of Iran.
13: Fox's Steve Harrigan in Tel Aviv. The U.S.-Canada trade war also escalating, going beyond tariffs, with a plan to ban some Canadian imports starting September 29th.
16: Alcoholic beverages, some dairy goods, and motorbikes. President Trump responding to Canada's retaliatory tariffs, saying Ottawa was discriminating against American products.
13: Fox's Jonathan Savage. The pilots who survived Sunday's Amazon cargo plane crash in Miami will be interviewed by the National Transportation Safety Board. NTSB investigator Chi-Hoon Shin says that flight recorders show they considered aborting the landing.
17: The thrust reversers and the speed brakes were not deployed.
13: The plane overshot the runway, smashed into vehicles, and killed 5 people. 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
18: WMBD Radio Local News. I'm Julia Bradley. Just a heads up from Traffic 1, a westbound I-74. There's a jackknife semi blocking the center and left lane near the Knoxville exit. The victim of a fatal fire at a Peoria high-rise suffered burns to about 20% of her body. Autopsy results for 70-year-old Lynn Hinckley have been released after her passing in Sunday morning's fire at the B'nai B'rith apartments. Coroner Jamie Harwood says Hinckley inhaled smoke and soot and likely passed away a short time after the fire started. She was one of multiple residents taken to OSF after the fire. The father of the only Peoria native to die in the September 11th attacks is reflecting on his son as the fateful day's anniversary nears. John Chan joined WMBD's The Phil Luciano Show to tell what he wants people to know about Charles Chip Chan.
19: Well, he's a hardworking young man. He's very smart, very talented, and a very honest young man as well.
18: Chip worked on the 105th floor of the North Tower. Some of Chip's items were donated to the Peoria Riverfront Museum as part of the We Remember exhibit. Illinois' medical aid in dying law is set to go in effect on Saturday, but a federal judge is weighing blocking it before that. Capital News Illinois reports arguments were heard last Friday regarding the End of Life Options for Terminally Ill Patients Act. Disability rights groups allege the law discriminates against disabled people who they argue are more susceptible to physician bias and coercion to end their lives. More news in 30 minutes or as it breaks, and always at WMBDRadio.com.
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21: 25 News First Alert forecast features the return of wet weather for our Wednesday. An approaching cold front will serve as the driver to today's rain chances, with scattered showers and a few rumbles of thunder expected. Rain chances will favor the morning overall, but a few more lingering showers cannot be ruled out for the afternoon into the early evening. While severe weather isn't expected, some locally heavy rainfall will be possible. Dry and less humid weather will return on the back end of the cold front. I'm 25 News First Alert meteorologist Balint Solivari for WMBD Radio.
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27: The RNC is in full force in downtown Dallas. If you go downtown right now to the American Airlines Center, which is where this is being held, it's a 20,000-seat arena where the Dallas Mavericks and the Dallas Stars play. And there is security fencing all around the arena. Streets are shut down. Secret Service has set up security checkpoints. And, you know, it feels like a full-fledged presidential convention. There's no official party business, and there's no president or vice president being nominated. What that means is that this is really more of a pep rally.
28: So are the actual conventions ever since, like, 1972. So I don't understand the knock on this midterm convention as being just like a TV show pep rally. Have you been following conventions in the modern era?
0: Who was that halfwit?
28: The decision's already made. The platform is meaningless. It's a bunch of speeches in a TV show to try to get people all excited. Which is fine. You get to do that. And you either watch it or not. I probably won't watch a second of this thing. But I think it's a pretty decent idea. Why not? Would be a good response. Why not? And for all the mockery on CNN and MSNBC, where they're mocking it. By the way, midterm conventions aren't a thing. I've heard multiple times. I bet money the Democrats have one in 4 years.
0: Right.
28: Having decided, wow, that got a lot of attention. Was on cable news every single night, well, every two nights, and brought in a bunch of donor money. So they'll have one in 4 years.
0: I would literally fight with my life to guard the First Amendment, but I want it taken away from that gentleman, Joe Lovinger of Bloomberg, for his idiotic insights, his non-insights. Wow. So all of this is taking place with Americans rather unhappy with the economy.
28: Oh, yeah, and I was going to throw indeed, that into the... What I was saying, yeah. Trump's trying to change people's mood.
0: Right, although he's perhaps not the perfect messenger, because a lot of people blame Trump. His numbers are upside down on practically every topic, including the economy. Now, a big share of that is Democrats, and as they say, Trump could cure cancer, and they'd still hate him for it. He's putting doctors out of work, they would say. So fair criticism, but Americans are glum-ish, and as usual in the Wall Street Journal, they throw out various statistics, like last month the country added an impressive 162,000 jobs, allegedly. Those numbers are always revised. The unemployment rate is low, correct? The stock market and AI are making many people rich and boosting retirement savings, yet surveys tell us Americans are still in a funk. Their sour mood doesn't match up with what major indicators say about how the U.S. economy is performing.
28: Because that's the way people make their decisions. Talking about your average person. They make their decisions based on the major indicators. You're sitting there, you're filling up your car with gas. It's going to be about $200 depending on when you live. And you just went through the grocery store and it costs $150 for a tiny amount of groceries. And your car insurance and blah, blah, blah, all the other things. But you're sitting there thinking about the unemployment rate is headed in the right direction, or the S&P said 2%, blah, blah, blah.
1: Buck up, children. Real factory investment is up 0.2%.
28: Right.
1: Exactly, yeah. So it doesn't mean people are lying to themselves about the experience of the economy, because the broad measures they point out are missing how much Americans' costs have risen since the pandemic, and many of them haven't kept up. In fact, virtually nobody has kept up income-wise. And so the University of Michigan measures consumer sentiment. It continues to flirt with the lowest levels in its decades-long history. This is the one we pointed out has gone from the phone to the internet. They swear that hasn't affected their results. They worked very hard to make sure it didn't. I find it difficult to believe that. They mention partisanship. I mean, just the most bitter partisanship we've seen in quite a long time.
28: I noticed that.
1: I saw that
28: in the news somewhere.
1: Whether the stats are entirely accurate or not is kind of beside the point. So, and they mentioned that the economy, again, doesn't look bad. Gross domestic product grew 2.1% year over year. Job growth has been decent. Unemployment rate has remained low. But inflation remains trying. Consumer prices were up 3.4% on the year in July, but it is much lower than June 22 when it hit 9.1%. That is the truth that lies.
28: Yeah.
1: Inflation compounds. It's up 3.4% of that new number that was 109.1%, and it just keeps going and going.
28: We're having this discussion, my whole family. So for one thing, I'm there with my mom, dad, both my brothers, my kids, and we got a couple of times on the question of affordability. Affordability, this word nobody'd ever heard of until the Democrats started bringing up affordability. We got on just how expensive everything is. For my parents who are in their the winter of their lives, or my brothers who are roughly the same age as me, or their kids, they're, you know, out in the college world or whatever. Everything's so expensive, everything like that. It's a topic people are actually talking about. But clearly, as luckily my brothers do understand this, nobody seems to understand inflation, what it is or how it works.
1: True.
28: How after all these years of having the inflation, have people not caught on? The rate of inflation going down, I'm happy about it, but it doesn't really help me when I go to the grocery store today.
1: Right. Do you remember in high school where perhaps they taught you about compound interest and how powerful that is over time? Inflation works the same way, but in the other direction. It compounds. So here's the only statistic you really need to know. And they say inflation is usually looked at by looking at year-over-year changes in prices. But the more salient statistic for many Americans is that consumer prices are 28% higher than just before the pandemic. Oh, that reminds me. Hanson, I asked you for some audio and
28: most
1: I'm not seeing it on the list.
28: Most things are dang near 30% more expensive than 2020. That is only 6 years ago.
1: Yes.
28: That is unbelievable. That's an unbelievable statistic.
1: It's devastating. The audio that I asked for that apparently got lost in the wash, we'll grab it later, was a number of figures, including Joe Biden, while selling the Inflation Reduction Act, saying 14 Nobel laureates say this is actually going to cure inflation and bring it down. And they said that over and over and over again. It's absolutely obscene.
28: Well, and then politicians of all stripes, and Trump, I think, got elected on saying I'm going to bring prices down.
1: Yes.
28: And people, because they don't understand what inflation is, thinking it's going to go back to the old prices, which
1: even
28: is just horrific.
1: Even if he said, I'm going to bring inflation down, that would have been good, but incomplete. So in a way, he set him, well, not in a way, he clearly set himself up for failure, rhetorically. And failing we are in terms of consumer sentiment from Trump's first term to this one. Republicans have dropped by about a third their consumer sentiment. Independents by about 40%, and Democrats similarly about 45% from Trump's first term, when even the Democrat numbers were decent. They were, you know, low because they hated Trump, but they're pretty decent. So again, the backdrop. Oh, that's right. I meant to say this before we get to the conclusion. Let's see. According to data from payroll processor ADP, the prices have gone up 28% since just before the pandemic. More than a third of workers' wages did not keep up with inflation. I'm surprised that it's that low, honestly.
28: I have a new old theory about elections and why one of the reasons I'm not paying much attention to the midterm convention that's happening tonight. But first, we need to tell you about Incogni, which we have been using. And man, oh, man, oh, man, just last week, Incogni got a bunch of stuff off the Internet that I didn't know was out there that I'm so glad is no longer floating around out there. Somewhere right now, a stranger is buying a list right now of your information. 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
28: What I find so annoying about discussions about the midterms and this convention and everything like that is acting like it indicates something. So far, we haven't had an election in a long time that indicates much. I think probably because you need several in a row that indicates a major shift of something toward a different attitude or demographics or whatever. When what seems to be going on is, you know, a whole bunch of people are going to vote their party no matter what, regardless of the circumstance. A whole bunch of people. And then you got enough people at the top of things are going good. I like the prices and what I'm making. I'm voting for the same thing we got now. And things are not going good. I don't like my salary or what things cost. I'm voting for the other person. The end. That's what's decided the last several elections. All the talk and pundits, and us included, around various demographic shifts and woke is over or people like family values or whatever the hell it is. I think the chunk of people that vote on things are too expensive or not are deciding the elections.
1: As I like to say, if inflation is high, nothing else matters.
28: Yeah, true.
1: There's a hell of a lot of truth to that. Yeah, agreed. Now, Trump and Kump at the conventionette are going to be trying to really drive home the message that the Democrats are socialist lunatics and will make the problems much worse. I believe they are correct. Although I also believe the Republicans and Trump could be doing a better job, but that's going to be one of the main messages. And they're also going to be pitching hard the positive things that have happened policy-wise. And there are some really good things that have happened that tend to get lost in the media landscape. So whether any of this lands or not, who knows?
28: Well, he said specifically the other night, he said, this election is about me. We need to make this election about me. He wants him to be on the ticket. And it's an interesting angle to go with when your approval rating is as low as it is.
1: That works on the base and only the base.
28: Yeah, if it was a primary, right, that might be a decent way to go.
1: Or if there were no swing states in play. Or if there were no weak-ass candidates like old Ken Paxton in Texas.
28: Weak-ass.
1: Oh, God.
28: Hey, I'll tell you what.
1: The one thing that I can't wait to move on from is the person who most effectively licks Trump's boots gets his endorsement, no matter how terrible a candidate they are. We need to move on from that, but quick.
28: What is emerging as the biggest story of the day, because I just was looking up at the TV and both ABC and CBS National News were covering it, is this guy who's worked for OpenAI and Anthropic saying AI is going to kill us all. That is really emerging as the news of the day, and I've got more on his takes coming up a little bit later this hour. What an interesting story.
1: Kind of puts the rest of this stuff in perspective. The NFL, should they have teams in Australia? Right. We'll all be dead in a few years, so right. I don't know. Go ahead.
28: Anyway, lots of stuff on the way. Stay here.
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15: Taliban fighters still patrol in American armored vehicles, wear American tactical gear, and carry American weapons. Even this Humvee still bears a Green Bay Packers sticker.
29: President Trump has bitterly criticized the Biden administration for what he says is abandoning billions of dollars of military hardware and is demanding that the Taliban hand it back.
28: This comes on the heels, obviously, of the anniversary of Abbey Gate and the pullout of Afghanistan that we talked a lot about a week or so ago, and that great Wall Street Journal documentary that we touted about how awful that all was. How about that report? Taliban fighters are patrolling the streets, making sure women don't learn to read or show their necks or any other part of their body or anything like that. Raping people, beating people in the streets. In American vehicles paid for by American taxpayers holding American weapons. How do you like that?
1: Lovely.
28: That is a disturbing story.
1: It is.
28: A different part of the world and a different disturbing story from Richard Engel on NBC News.
2: It's the terrifying sound of a new weapon, which Russia unleashed across Ukraine's capital. A television studio with journalists inside was directly targeted. Experts say Ukraine can't stop the new jet drones. They fly too high and too fast. The TV studio was reduced to ruins. The deadly new attacks come after a 72-hour pause by Russia while President Trump's envoys visited Moscow and Kyiv in a bid to relaunch peace negotiations.
28: Oh, my God. And Trump actually said out loud yesterday, because he was on the phone with Putin for a while, Putin assured me that he wants peace and has no interest in expanding the war. Then he bombs the bejesus out of Kyiv, killing a whole bunch of targeting civilians on purpose and killing a whole bunch of people.
1: Yeah.
28: I don't know how Trump gets those words to come out of his mouth and not feel embarrassed. I've even got a guess at this point as to what's going on with that. But that whole thing that Russia is now using weapons that Ukraine says it can't stop, fitting in with this that I woke up to from the Financial Times. Global shipping rules are collapsing, say maritime nations. Wars and the growth of shadow fleets around the world are causing a structural shift in global trade, according to 18 maritime authorities. Mm. There are so many of these shadow fleets. That's what we've been bombing lately in Iran, those shadow fleet oil tankers that are trying to get around the sanctions and the blockade and everything like that.
1: They're smugglers, essentially. It's large-scale industrial smuggling.
28: Yeah, there's so much smuggling going on that the you can't even say that the old rules are in place anymore of, you know, officially flagged vessels that you know who they belong to and where they're going and where they come from and all that.
1: Mm-hmm. Yeah. Yeah. Oh, boy. Well, the world is unsettled. That much is clear. Golly. Yeah.
28: All interesting stories.
1: I would say, yes.
28: So
1: yes.
28: I thought.
1: Do we have anything that's not mortifying?
28: I have this personal story.
1: Excellent.
28: What are the laws around people like you and I making a negative comment about a product and it damaging them? At what point am I trying to damage a company and I'm running afoul of a law versus I'm a reviewer critiquing a product?
1: Yeah, as long as you stick to the truth and don't have a demonstrable reason to want to damage them. Then, like you're selling the stock short or something like that. So if it's honest, you're good.
28: I just thought I'd throw it in here because I talk up my my Tesla vehicles so much. The Plaid that I loved so much, world's fastest car. And then my Cybertruck that drives me back and forth to work all the time. Absolutely love. The tech is the only reason I drive those vehicles. If it weren't for the tech, there's no freaking way I would drive a Tesla. The customer service is the worst. Just the worst of any car of any kind I've ever dealt with. It is so horrible. And I told the guy yesterday in those very tones, I said, not your fault. This is Elon's idea to do everything through an app and no human beings. It doesn't work. Not your fault. I said over and over again, I've been dealing with this for years. Next meeting you have, maybe tell the managers, you got people out there who are unhappy with the whole, we'll do everything on an app. It doesn't freaking work.
1: Sir, we're a robot company.
28: That's the way he looked at me. He did look at me like, yeah, whatever. But anyway, thought I would throw out the yin and the yang of owning a Tesla. Yeah, we got more on the way of other stuff.
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13: Fox News, I'm CJ Papa. 55 days until the critical November elections, and Republicans are putting on a 48-hour show in Dallas. House Judiciary Chairman Jim Jordan earlier on Fox Business.
20: I think this midterm convention is a great way to sort of kick off and jumpstart and get people energized and fired up about coming out to vote for Republicans in 7.5 weeks.
13: Fox's Bill Malusian.
21: This is the first time the Republican Party has ever done something like this. And look, they've been hearing this narrative pretty much all summer long now that the political landscape really favors the Democrats this fall. So what they want to do is use the next 2 days right here in Dallas to try and reverse that narrative.
13: The president will deliver remarks tonight. The White House says the U.S. is banning dairy products and most booze and some motorcycles from Canada in their trade war. The ban begins September 29th. 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
22: WMBD Radio Local News. I'm Julia Bradley. A public hearing for the proposed Peoria Tourism Improvement District mostly heard from those that would benefit from it last night. If approved, the district would impose a 1.5% tax on all hotel stays that would be given to Discover Peoria. Discover Peoria's J.D. Delfonso says the organization has fewer resources in a more expensive marketplace, while regions like Champaign County and the Quad Cities load up.
23: Peoria has outstanding assets. What we lack is the level of dedicated competitive funding needed to consistently sell those assets.
22: Delfonso says that Peoria loses out on events because competing destinations can offer better financial packages. The district's approval is scheduled for a vote later this month. Area vets were given a hero's welcome as they returned from the 40th Greater Peoria Honor Flight last night. Veteran Wayne Rowe couldn't stop smiling as he described highlights of the trip to 25 News.
25: I liked a lot of the stuff I saw, the memorials, the Vietnam Wall, the letters that they wrote to us, gave us letters from everybody thanking us for our service. And then to see this at the end of the day, I don't know how you make a better day.
22: This was the third honor flight of the year. If you or someone in your family is dealing with cancer, there's big news from OSF Healthcare. The OSF Cancer Institute in Peoria is joining the Hoosier Cancer Research Network, meaning local doctors will be teaming up with researchers across the country to bring advanced clinical trials and new treatments to Central Illinois. 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
27: 25 News First Alert forecast features the return of wet weather for our Wednesday. An approaching cold front will serve as the driver to today's rain chances, with scattered showers and a few rumbles of thunder expected. Rain chances will favor the morning overall, but a few more lingering showers cannot be ruled out for the afternoon into the early evening. While severe weather isn't expected, some locally heavy rainfall will be possible. Dry and less humid weather will return on the back end of the cold front. I'm 25 News First Alert meteorologist Valent Solivari for WMBD Radio.
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4: In his sudden resignation, former Anthropic employee Jacob Coxon claimed on X, neither Anthropic nor OpenAI is acting responsibly. They are racing straight to self-improving superintelligence and gambling with our lives. He added, the people building AI earnestly believe that it could kill us all by the end of the decade, saying no other human activity poses this level of danger. Coxon, who says he spent the last 3 years doing pre-training research at both AI giants, posted that he believes AI will soon be superhuman systems that can hack anything.
1: Ah, you're nitpicking.
28: So, this is a growing story today, and he's been on a bit of a roll on Twitter for the last 18 hours, this Jacob Coxon, who worked for OpenAI. ChatGPT, that was the first earthquake in AI a couple of years ago. And then he went to Anthropic because he thought Sam Altman wasn't responsible enough. He went to Anthropic, which is considered the most responsible of the AI companies. He's been there for a couple of years and now says it's all getting completely out of hand. And we'll get to things that he hears in the hallways here in just a little bit. But one thing I did is and I'll read more of this later because it's super interesting to me. I went to both Claude and Grok, and I'll probably do it with the other AIs, too. I put in there, Jacob Coxon is getting a lot of attention for his doomerism about AI today. Make the argument that he's correct. Make the argument that he's not correct. Mm. And at least
1: for... And it just replied, sleep with one eye open. Uh-oh.
28: If you're flexible enough, put your feet far enough apart that you can stick your head down between your legs. And kiss your ass goodbye, was the response.
1: Oh, boy. Then included some helpful fitness links so you could become more flexible.
28: But I read through, like, the entire Grok response, which is Elon's. And I got to tell you, now maybe it's just because I'm a doomer on this, so I'm more susceptible to that argument. The argument that he's correct seems way more persuasive to me than the argument that he's not. I mean, like, the argument that he's not, like, to boil it down, we're kind of burying the lead here. He says that people are discussing the fact that all of humanity could be wiped out within 10 years. And they're actually discussing it. And one of the pushbacks from Grok, the argument that he's not correct, was, it's unlikely that all of humanity is wiped out within 10 years. Many researchers put the chance of it much lower than 10%. I thought, what? The fact that there's any chance all of humanity is wiped out, the fact that that's even true is hilarious. It's much more likely to have massive disruptions in employment or hacking into corporations. Okay, so that's like that's the upside? So we won't be dead. We'll just live in a completely different world.
1: Well, and if I might paraphrase the first sentence you read, the chance of the entirety of humanity being wiped out is less than 10%. Now, 40% of humanity being wiped out, that's a coin flip. A quarter? Oh, that'll happen. So this, I mean, come on. That's a low bar, man.
28: I know. So it's a pretty good summary here from Grok. Jacob Coxon is a 27-year-old pre-training researcher who worked on GPT 4.0. 4.0 at OpenAI, which is a big deal, and then Anthropic. Yesterday, he resigned and left the industry, arguing that both labs are racing towards self-improving superintelligence that they do not know how to control, that insiders privately treat extinction as a live possibility by the end of the decade, and that a private company Slack channel is the wrong place to launch that endgame conversation. I think you're right. Mm-hmm. Anthropic alignment lead Evan Hubinger publicly agreed that researchers there really, this is since Jacob Coxon has made his statement. Another guy who works at Anthropic on the alignment problem. The alignment problem is you give it rules and try to make it follow the rules, which nobody has been able to do yet.
1: Will it align with not destroying humanity?
28: Or human morals or laws or whatever. This guy who works on the alignment problem at Anthropic publicly agreed that researchers there, quote, really do earnestly believe AI could kill all humans and put his own odds above 10% within 10 years.
1: That's...

0: extent that they're focused on it, they're trying not to have that happen, which I appreciate, and I thank them for their attention to this matter, to paraphrase the president. But shouldn't we be having, like, not a grandstandy stupid people hearing in front of the Senate, but, like, smart people being honest-type hearings? Is that, do we have that capacity anymore as a government?
1: This is so much like the movie Don't Look Up. When Leonardo DiCaprio and the hottie chick, what's her name?
0: Jennifer Lawrence.
1: Jennifer Lawrence. They're the researchers.
0: She's a gifted actor, by the way. Misogyny rears its ugly head.
1: They realize an asteroid is coming to the Earth that will kill us all. And they can't get anybody to give a crap. They're sitting in the Oval Office with the president, Meryl Streep, and she's laughing and joking and talking about the midterms and polling on this and that and everything like that. And they just won't take it seriously. And Leonardo DiCaprio, the scientist, is like, I don't even know what to say. How do you not? Why is nobody taking this seriously? They go on morning TV shows where they talk about celebrity breakups, but can't get anybody to talk about this. This is exactly what's happening here. And it's not an asteroid, it's AI.
0: Yeah.
1: We're talking about the reflecting pool. Did somebody actually damage it, or was it the paint, or whatever stupid conversation we're having on any given day? And not talking about that the biggest AI company in the world, in the hallways, is discussing, boy, I wonder if this is going to kill everybody within 10 years. Oh, I think it'll be 15. Really? I think it'll be 5.
2: What the f*** type of AI shit is it?
0: As always, we come back to that young sage. Yeah. So I find myself, I'm not a tech guy. I'm looking at this from the outside. Maybe that's the sort of influence they need. Are we going to have to develop something? And tech guys, please react to this without calling me an idiot. If you can restrain yourselves. Might we have a completely different relationship with the internet soon, where it's almost like your bank isn't always online with, you know, antivirus stuff and tech guys monitoring to make sure we're not being attacked or whatever. It's going to be more like, you know, leaving a spaceship. You take step one to get on the internet. You check that the pressures are right. Then you close the hatch, and then you open the outer hatch, and then you appraise whether the environment's safe, and then you quickly get on the internet, zap zeros and ones around, and then turn it off again. Might that be the future? I don't know.
1: So in the argument for why this is a big problem on Anthropic, which is the very corporation we're talking about, Claude, it was making the argument that one of the problems we've got going on right now is each company believes if they get more careful, the other company will get ahead of them. That's just within our own little world in America. Mm-hmm. With Anthropic and OpenAI and Grok and Gemini. I don't know if it's considered to that level of player or not. We don't even know what China's doing right there, but they're all worried that Anthropic's worried that ChatGPT will leap ahead if they slow down at all. Here's a little more from Jacob Coxon, who resigned from AI I'll just read what he wrote yesterday. Last night, I resigned from Anthropic today. I spent the last 3 years doing pre-training research at both OpenAI and Anthropic. Neither company is acting responsibly. They are racing straight to self-improving superintelligence and gambling with our lives. More thoughts below. And then he goes through a long thread. I won't read them all, but just a little bit of this. The people building AI earnestly believe that it could kill us all by the end of the decade. Haven't nailed down your question. Do you mean this decade or next decade? But they're both troubling, but one is more troubling than the other.
0: Well, again, the end of the 2020s? This decade or like starting now a decade? Can we clarify that, please?
1: Well, 3.5 years or 13 and a half years.
0: Exactly.
1: Because I'm not paying off my car if we're all going to be dead by the end of this decade.
0: Well, again, what do they mean by this decade? Somebody's got to narrow that down. I have, I'm like booking vacations in advance, and I'd like to know whether I'll be obliterated before I can say go on that cruise.
3: I'm diabetic. I'm going to start eating sweets. It doesn't matter whether I die with 10 toes or 8 toes.
1: You're absolutely right.
0: You're right. Indulge yourself, Michael.
1: Mm-hmm. You're absolutely right. The people building AI earnestly believe that it could kill us all by the end of the decade. This is not a marketing stunt. If anything, many executives and senior researchers will couch their phrasing in the press to sound sensible. But I hear the same people express fear privately. No other human activity poses this level of danger. A common response is, if they truly believe this, why are they still building it? At OpenAI, many have not deeply

0: we internalize the civilizational stakes. At Anthropic, the stakes are well understood, but they are locked in a race to get there first. They believe no one else will act responsibly, so they must do it themselves despite the risk. Which sounds about right. Sam Altman strikes me as, and this is what Elon was saying about him, he's just he's very focused on one thing and is not super worried about the morality of all this.
1: No, he's slick and insincere.
0: So he's just going full speed ahead to try to become the richest, most powerful guy. Anthropic, so he doesn't care. Anthropic thinks we've got to go without any guardrails to make sure we're first because we do care. So you got the guy that doesn't care, obviously screaming full speed ahead, and the guy that does care full speed ahead because he thinks he's doing the moral thing. But this guy's saying either way, we're going to end up with super intelligence and nobody will be able to control it.
1: So they're the least worst option. Great. And what about China as always?
0: So interesting. And again, it's so interesting that this conversation is not being had by more people. I mean, there's a certain amount of, well, what are you going to do? We're all in the same boat.
1: When are we going to get to whether the NFL should be holding games in Australia or not? The important stuff.
0: It's amazing.
1: Yes. Yes, it is.
0: I have. He goes on to say here, I'll end with a positive note here. He goes on to say here in one of his many tweets today, and I have a feeling there's going to be a lot of pushback today. I would imagine Dario Modi's going to make some statements. Sam Altman's going to make some statements. Probably Elon will react to this. And we'll see, you know, they're going to try to calm things down. Of course, they have a tremendous profit motive with all the most valuable companies in the world not wanting to be damaged by people freaking out. But, well, I hit you the optimist. We have an ad to do?
1: At the end of the segment.
0: Oh, okay. Yeah. End of the segment. Okay. Yeah. He says, I'm optimistic, Jacob Coxon, the guy that resigned. I'm optimistic about the potential for coordination. Warning shots like the Hugging Face attack have made pacing agreements between U.S. labs more viable. I don't feel like we're on track to prevent a global race, which may require costly actions such as a temporary ban on improving model capabilities. I don't feel like we're on track to prevent a global race. Well, then our domestic agreement means nothing. So
1: it's utterly insignificant, Jacob. Ay, caramba. I'm just going to look at it like mortality. Nothing I can do about it. I'm going to try to enjoy my day. And I'm going to try to plan for the uncertain future.
0: But before you jump into the ad.
1: Oh, my God. He's got more, folks.
0: But we talk about the mortality stuff a lot. All of us do. And especially as you get older, you talk about heart disease and diet and exercise and stay away from this or whatever all the time.
1: Mm-hmm.
0: And it's not going to kill everybody on Earth. It's only going to kill you.
1: Well, there's a return on investment there. I'm not sure there is on worrying about AI, as it is 100% outside my control. I mean, eventual mortality is outside my control. When it happens, I have at least a vote.
0: Yeah.
1: So. That's where it's different. Yeah. Golly gee. Well, that was great.
0: So interesting.
1: So in case we're not all wiped out, we need to plan for the future, and that includes you good people. 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
16: President Trump is considering renaming the Strait of Hormuz after himself. And word is, he's also renaming the Indian Ocean the Bay of Tech Support.
0: What an odd target for your humor.
1: Okay. You know, if I was Greg Gutfeld, I would label this following segment, "People Who Ought to Shut the Hell Up." Boom. And there'd be some graphic. Here's somebody who should shut the hell up. One more AI note. Advancements in AI may soon allow humans to talk with animals, but some groups claim the research could be violating the animals' right to privacy.
0: What?
1: Yeah, I know. I know.
0: What?
1: How great is
0: so
1: that?
0: So I'm trying to wrap my head around this. I don't believe there's any chance we're ever going to be able to talk with animals and then with us.
1: Oh, you're a fool. My dog and I talk about you all the time. All right, here's the story. Here's the story.
0: But machine so we could learning. Listen to them talk to each other? That would that be violating their privacy?
1: Well, machine learning models are paving the way to catalog and even mimic the sounds animals make to communicate with each other, with researchers touting the technology as a way to better understand the world of animals. But I love this. This is an article in Springer Nature, whatever the hell that is. Quote, but one risk that is currently not taken into account in research ethics is the concern that we might be violating the privacy of animals by collecting data on their vocalizations and movements.
0: I want to meet this person who wrote that.
1: Good Lord.
0: Wow, you're
1: an interest in privacy is an interest in controlling how you appear to others. And the complex social lives of many non-human animals offer strong support for thinking animals have this interest. So you got to get a warrant to wiretap an ape. Come on. Is this a one-party dog state or a two-party state? Good Lord.
0: So if you eavesdrop on a couple of cats meowing at each other, you've violated their privacy.
1: Yeah, exactly.
0: I'd like a saucer of milk. I'm tired of coughing up hairballs. I got to poop again. Where's that weird box?
1: Let's see. Now, one thing that they're describing is actually ethically a little bit interesting. That is when we can perfectly mimic the calls of animals. What are the ethics with doing that in the wild? Because you've got a sophisticated animal like crows. They have an unbelievably sophisticated net of communication that they do. Fascinating beast, the crow. Anyway, what are the ethics of broadcasting a cry that they've identified that's essentially, hey, come help, as all the crows would use it to summon others to help defend the nest? What can we do that? Is
0: Isn't
1: that ethical?
0: That basically what deer whistles have been or?
1: And then we shoot them dead. That's right.
0: Duck call. That's a duck call, right? Isn't that just what a duck call is?
1: Essentially, yeah. Yeah, that's a good point. All right. I will never spend another second worrying about that. Here's some surprising news. The major Bigfoot sighting in Maine has been declared a guy in a convincing costume. Apparently, Maine has been all a Twitter lately that some guy was ooching about.
0: Bigfoot lives on the West Coast.
1: There were an unusually high number of calls. Well, he travels.
0: You know, the guy walking like this, the woods.
1: Oh, no, Bigfoot's a millennial. He doesn't want stuff. He wants experiences, so he's traveled to Maine. The police department noted an unusually high number of calls, but they've launched an investigation to determine that Bigfoot is not real. It is a man in a, quote, very convincing costume.
0: I haven't seen that.
17: He had beautiful hair.
0: Have you seen the video or picture of this guy?
1: They got a bunch of pictures in this article.
0: Does it look like a Bigfoot or does it look like a guy in a costume?
1: It's fuzzy, so intentionally, so you can't tell.
0: In the modern world, there's no excuse for a fuzzy picture.
1: No, indeed.
0: If you miss the segment, get the podcast, Armstrong and Getty On Demand.
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24: The Iran conflict is costing us more at the gas pump.
2: I'm Dave Anthony, Fox News. It's up 7 cents today as oil prices rise more than 2%.
17: Oil is firming on more retaliatory strikes. Brent's back at $100 as Jordan intercepts 18 missiles from Iran and Iran threatens tankers at ports in both Kuwait and Bahrain.
2: Fox Business Network's Lauren Simonetti. Iran retaliated after the U.S. blew up 5 Iranian oil tankers following a failed attempt to attack another American warship. As for the price of regular gas,
17: $4.22 a gallon, topping $5 in 5 states. Diesel is near $6.
2: AAA's national average for diesel is a record high, especially affecting truckers and farmers. As Democrats blame President Trump for all that, Republicans are gathering in Texas for their first ever midterm convention ahead of the November elections. Fox's Evan Brown's in Dallas.
18: Often the work of getting voters to the polls is very local, and that means phone calls, door knocking, and word of mouth.
22: We need to focus to keep the voters' attention. It's important for them to stay on board.
18: Margaret Ann Lopez proudly showed up for barbecue and a meeting of the Irving, Texas Republican Club. Club President Chip Black says they're hoping to get whatever red voters out in what's often blue Dallas County.
24: Because there are a lot of people who love Trump, but you have to bring in, have them come in and vote for the down ballot people also.
2: And then President Trump will leave for Dallas next hour. He'll deliver the keynote address tonight, then close out the GOP convention with a speech tomorrow. As the president escalates a trade war with Canada, he's planning a ban on some Canadian goods to the U.S. Dairy products, alcoholic drinks, and motorcycles. A travel nightmare in Britain.
25: Vacations ruined, families exhausted, and airlines furious. More than 2,000 flights have been cancelled or delayed as a result of technical problems at British air traffic control. London's biggest airports, Heathrow and Gatwick, worst affected.
2: That's Jonathan Savage. 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
26: WMBD Radio Local News, I'm Stace Keene. The victim of that fatal fire at a Peoria residential high-rise building suffered burns on about 20% of her body. Autopsy reports for 70-year-old Lynn Hinckley show that she suffered smoke inhalation and likely passed away a short time after the fire at the Benet Brith apartment complex started. Hinckley was one of several residents that were transported to OSF for treatment following the blaze. U.S. Senator Dick Durbin was in Peoria yesterday announcing federal funding earmarked for OSF Healthcare's new dental surgery center. The $5 million project will allow patients to receive specialized sedation dental procedures right here at home, saving them from long trips to Chicago or St. Louis and drastically cutting down on months-long wait times. A $3 million investment will come from OSF. The Dental Surgery Center will open in the Forest Park building on the OSF campus in about 18 months. And area veterans were given a hero's welcome as they returned from the 40th Greater Peoria Honor Flight last night. Veteran Wayne Rowe couldn't stop smiling as he described the highlights of the trip to 25 News.
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29: The 25 News First Alert forecast features more scattered rain chances for the second half of our Wednesday. After some scattered showers and a few rumbles of thunder this morning, a cold front will continue to push its way into central Illinois, bringing some additional rain chances for the second half of our Wednesday. Rain will gradually taper through the late afternoon into the early evening before drier weather settles back on in. Highs will trend in the lower 80s this afternoon before sunnier and less humid conditions settle on in for Thursday and for Friday. I'm 25 News First Alert meteorologist Valence Lavari for WMBD Radio.
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10: Three of the 12 jurors are speaking out about the events that led to the mistrial in Massachusetts, revealing the panel was deadlocked 11-1. Three female jurors went on in those interviews on TV to describe that their arguments got so loud that the six alternates could actually hear them outside the room. They went on to say that the sole holdout refused to listen to the rest of the jurors, including nurses, on the panel.
0: So we're about to hear from the three females who have done some interviews. You have any thoughts on stuff you've heard so far about the conversations as a former juror?
1: Just the idea that they should pay special regard to nurses, I find interesting. I wouldn't say it's ridiculous, but it's not a compelling argument. Anyway,
0: let's hear from some of these jurors.
11: He was very arrogant. He really did not take anything that anybody said. The nurses, he tried to ask a question about the medications, and we went back to the report from South Shore Hospital. We had the toxicology report. We could see exactly the amounts. The nurses in the room spoke to that and talked to that.
12: There were nurses on the jury.
11: Yes. Sorry. And they spoke to that specific thing. That was a question that he had. And he just completely disregarded the information that they gave him.
0: So I think we're going to have to go through these before we get into our conversation.
1: Sure.
0: Roll on.
13: I mean, he had reasonable doubt. He admitted he had reasonable doubt after we watched that video of the interview. I think that's when it was. He admitted he had reasonable doubt. And I started filling out the forms. I was so excited. I actually, there were three forms I had to fill out. And I started filling them out. I wrote my signature on each one. And then he said, but I'm still not going to say that she's not guilty by reason of insanity.
0: So, okay, I'm having trouble keeping my head wrapped around this in the same way that I can't deal with time changes very well. I can't ever figure out what spring forward fall back means. I'm having trouble with this one. So in most states, I kill somebody and I don't want the chair. I got to convince the jury I'm crazy.
1: That's correct.
0: But in Massachusetts, it's what?
1: Not only is it the prosecution's duty to prove that the defendant was criminally responsible at the time of offense, they must prove it beyond a reasonable doubt. So the same standard that applies for a conviction, where the government takes away your freedom or your money or whatever, applies to whether you are criminally responsible or not.
0: But so, like, if
1: that's a high bar.
0: But there, if I say I'm crazy, they got to prove I'm not crazy.
1: Correct. The prosecution does. Yeah.
0: Everywhere else, the defense has to prove they're trying to get me keep me from getting the chair. They have to prove I'm crazy. And the jury either buys it or not.
1: My understanding is Massachusetts is an extremely rare case of that.
0: But in Massachusetts, if I say I'm crazy, you have to assume he's crazy unless somebody can prove beyond a reasonable doubt he's not.
1: Right.
0: Wow, that's a really different way to approach it. Wow, one more juror.
8: Not sure if rogue is the right word, Sue, but every one of us in the hours of a frustration would get up and walk the room because you just couldn't sit anymore. And we'd all go over to the cart with the exhibits. He, I think, got up to the cart once very briefly and went back to his seat. He would not interact with us and try to understand. We read to him on numerous occasions the definition of reasonable doubt from Judge Sullivan's instruction. He actually said one day in the end, well, why don't we have the judge come in and read it again? And we were like, no, we have it in front of us. We don't need that. And we would highlight it and, you know, so-and-so, this is the definition of reasonable doubt. But he had the hardest time getting off the fact that Lindsay viciously killed her children.
0: Yeah, well, you know, I can understand why it's a difficult thing to get past. The fact that she strangled three little kids and you had to look at their pictures over and over again and all that sort of stuff. And that leaves a mark. But for the whole, I didn't follow the trial every single day. Mm-hmm. It's hard for me to imagine how you could prove to me, beyond a reasonable doubt, that she's not crazy.
1: Well, right. There are 14, maybe 15 states where the burden is on the state. Once the defense introduces credible evidence of mental defect, the prosecution must prove the defendant's sanity beyond a reasonable doubt. That is an odd thing to demand. The other states, except for four, say the defendant bears the burden of proving they are insane, usually by a preponderance of evidence or clear and convincing evidence. So it's interesting that the few states, including Massachusetts, that put the burden on the prosecution, not only put the burden on the prosecution, but they have a much higher standard. There are four states, Idaho, Kansas, Montana, and Utah, that do not permit a traditional insanity defense at all. I don't know how that works exactly if you're completely Fruit Loops, but it is the absolutely under-discussed aspect of this trial.
0: Well, so there were five charges that they had available to them. Those 11 wanted which one?
1: Acquittal.
0: Which would have been she walks out of the courtroom?
1: No. Years and years and years of care in a mental health facility.
0: Okay.
1: With annual appraisals of whether she was a danger to herself and others.
0: Okay.
1: Keeping in mind, this woman is now apparently, allegedly, completely sane and is completely aware she choked her three children to death.
0: Yeah.
1: So at the point she's no longer a suicide risk, call me at home. I'm not going to wait for your call.
0: Yeah, that's a lot of people have commented on that. She's no longer a danger to society.
1: She doesn't give birth to another child.
0: We got one text who said, "How is she not like you? Got to keep me locked up. I mean, look what I'm capable of. Just I can snap and do this sort of thing. There's something wrong with me."
1: Yeah. Horrible.
0: So, yeah, it's what a weird thing all the way around. So what do you think of the holdout? You think he was just letting his disgust with what she did override his following the law?
1: I'm conflicted here because I agree with his conclusion. On the other hand, it seems to me a pretty clear case of what they'll sometimes call jury nullification, where the juror says, yeah, I understand that's the law, but the law sucks. I'm not going to be party to it. And that shouldn't happen. It's not a good thing to happen in general. That's not your job as a juror, but I understand.
0: Boy, and this is an extreme case.
1: Oh, yeah.
0: There ain't no way, I don't care what you say, I can't vote to acquit this woman.
1: Right.
0: I've seen the pictures. I know what she did.
1: Yeah. Like I said, I can understand it.
0: Ooh, that's a rough one.
1: So do you have more on that topic? Or I thought this was about as well put an expression of the sentiment I have come across. I do not know this gal's name, but here she is, 68, Michael.
12: Okay, with this Lindsay Clancy trial, I feel like maybe I missed the mark because I've been seeing all of y'all's videos and I'm just a woman. So maybe I just didn't understand fully. So help me out here, okay? Because what I have gathered from all of your information that you've put out there is that women are fully incapable of self-governing our emotions and our hormones. So if we murder someone or multiple people, it is absolutely not our fault. It is because of our emotions and our hormones that made us do it because we cannot control it. Unless we went to the doctor and we got put on medication for these hormones and emotions. But then it's the medication's fault. It's not our fault. It's not our hormones and emotions' faults anymore because we're on medicine for it. And so then it's the medicine's fault if we murder someone. Unless it's the wrong medicine, too much medicine, not enough medicine, then it's the doctor's fault. It's definitely not our fault as women. It is the doctor's fault or the medication's fault or our hormones and emotions. But you know what else we are? We are women. We are to be respected. We are to be seen as equal to men. We can do every job that a man can do. We can be the next president. We can be police officers. We can be in high stressful jobs with weapons. Unless our hormones go crazy, because then our emotions and our hormones could cause us to pop off and act some type of way. But it's not our fault. It's not our fault. It is our hormones and our emotions. Unless we're on medicine, then it's the medication. Unless it's the wrong medicine, too much medicine, not enough medicine, then it's the doctors.
0: That's pretty good.
1: That's pretty damn good. The response would be, well, postpartum psychosis is a very limited and specific diagnosis of a very specific malady. It's not just emotions and hormones, et cetera, et cetera. On the other hand, the takeaway culturally is pretty much what she said.
0: Well, and then there's been this blurring the lines of postpartum psychosis versus postpartum depression, which is where I think a lot of the support comes in for the various women across the country holding their babies up on TikTok saying me too or whatever,
1: right?
0: Which is just disgusting.
1: Same, Lindsay. Yes.
0: But her lawyer yesterday, I saw him on one of the TV shows saying maybe now we can move out of the dark ages with the way we handle postpartum depression. So he blurred the lines between postpartum depression and psychosis and claims we're living in the dark ages for the way we handle treat women over this.
1: Smart lawyer. I'll bet he played that in the courtroom, too. I don't know. I haven't read the transcript.
0: Or he's preparing for the next go-round for her.
1: Yeah, it's certainly possible. This one is so thorny and disturbing. If someone said to me, look, all of this is really interesting, but if I design a society, it's going to say if you murder your children, you're going away for good. I would say to that person, yeah. Yeah, I see your point.
0: And I think 90% of people would agree with that.
1: Hard to say.
0: It is hard to say. You can get hammered drunk. You killed somebody. You're guilty. You don't get to say, I was drunk. I was out of my mind. I don't even remember it. I don't even know what happened.
1: How about you completely lose your temper and see red? You're in a state you may never be in again as long as you live, but you have murderous rage for 2 minutes and the person ends up dead. You're guilty. If you're that and drunk, you're guilty.
0: Yeah. Man, that woman, that little thing she laid out, she was good. She needs to have her own talk show or something.
1: No, she'd compete with us. She sucks. Boo.
0: Well, ladies and germs, the wait is over for one brand of pro football coming back tonight. Football is here, and so is DraftKings.
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0: Apple show today with one of their biggest debuts in many, many years. So we'll get to that a little bit later.
1: Super. Plus, next half hour, a good deal of information on the theme of, as we approach the 25th anniversary of 9/11, radical Islam is on the march, and it's on the march in the United States, and you ought to know about it. And we have some incredibly compelling testimony from the mouths of reformed Muslims who would like to make it clear exactly what the risks are. So I hope you can stay tuned for that. One more piece.
3: It's this century's nightmare.
1: That's right.
3: Jihadism.
1: That's true. A quick note, FIRE, the Foundation for Individual Rights and Expression, are out with their college free speech rankings, and 121 out of the 261 schools got an F for their speech climate. We'll be diving into that.
0: But the kids got an A.
1: So true. Yeah, the percentages of the students who find shouting down a speaker or blocking people from attending or using violence to stop them from speaking, the number of kids who find that acceptable will shock you to your core, if you'd like to be shocked to your core. But first, this story. An Australian woman has given birth to twins conceived by separate fathers.
0: Oh, boy.
1: Katie, that was exactly the sort of look. Wait, what?
4: Yeah, math isn't mathing. How?
1: In what is believed to be the country's first such case, the mother from Queensland was carrying a couple's IVF embryo when she became pregnant in the natural fashion last year.
0: Sorry for calling you a slut.
1: Well, for all we know, she is entirely monogamous and and reliable as a partner.
0: I jumped to conclusions.
1: And yet, a surrogate mother. So she gave birth to a boy, which was hers, and a girl, which was a different couple's, as she was the surrogate.
0: Wow!
1: In November of last year, apparently.
0: Are they considered brother and sister?
1: That's a great question. There was no dispute over parenthood, and the couples have been raising their children separately since their birth. But the case became public because,
0: so the babies just split ways. It's been real. It's been fun, but it ain't been real fun. See you later.
4: Good hang, bud. See ya.
1: Exactly. Yeah. Yeah. Hey, you're a good roommate. I appreciate the courtesy, but, I'm off. Yeah, exactly. So this is in court now because the state has surrogacy laws that ban the separation of birth siblings. You can't become a breeding sow and just knock out as many kids, twins or triplets or whatever, and sell each one to a different couple or whatever. They have laws against that. So one judge has ruled that the babies were not birth siblings under the laws in the unique case. They were gestational twins. So.
0: Hmm.
1: Who knows?
4: Got complicated quickly.
0: Yeah.
1: Yeah.
0: If you're already pregnant, don't be going having sex with some other dude. Of course, she probably didn't think I could get pregnant again.
1: Add to it. Right. Why was she ovulating?
0: If you have sex with your pregnant.
1: Hey, you, why are you ovulating?
0: You know, like if you have sex ready pregnant, don't be going having sex with some other dude. Of course, she probably didn't think I could get pregnant again.
1: Add to it. Right. Why was she ovulating?
0: If you have sex with your pregnant.
1: Hey, you, why are you ovulating?
0: You know, like if you have sex with.
1: Right. Why was she ovulating?
0: If you have sex with your pregnant.
1: Hey, you, why are you ovulating?
0: You know, like if you have sex with.

0: and Getty.
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6: Fox News, I'm Therese Crowley. The price of gas and oil jumping, stoking market fears of higher inflation after U.S. CENTCOM lit up five Iran oil tankers when Iran tried to shoot at a U.S. Navy warship.
7: After the five Iranian tankers were destroyed, Iran tried again, this time to try to hit U.S. forces in Jordan. They launched a ballistic missile attack. Jordan says 18 of those missiles were intercepted. Two of the missiles fell harmlessly in an unpopulated area.
6: Fox's Steve Harrigan in Tel Aviv. AAA reports gas at $4.22 a gallon regular as the RNC launches its first ever midterm convention in Dallas to persuade voters to return the GOP to power. Markets also concerned the new Canada tariffs could fuel inflation with Trump levies on most Canada motorcycles, whiskey, and rye. He's lifted the levies on toilet paper. 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
8: WMBD Radio Local News, I'm Stace Keen. Officials at a public hearing about the proposed Peoria Tourism Improvement District heard mostly from those who would benefit from it. If approved, the district would impose a 1.5% tax on all hotel stays, which would be given to Discover Peoria. Discover Peoria's J.D. D'Alfonso says the organization has fewer resources and a more expensive marketplace, while regions like Champaign County and the Quad Cities load up. D'Alfonso says Peoria loses out on events because the competing destinations can offer better financial packages. A vote on the matter is set for later this month. Two people charged in a fatal shooting and pedestrian crash in South Peoria last month have been indicted by a grand jury. Caron Hopkins and Dorian Ellis were both indicted on two counts of first-degree murder. They're charged in connection with the deaths of 26-year-old Malik Pickett and 52-year-old Gary Traylor in the early morning hours of August 22nd. And mementos from the only Peoria native to die in the September 11th attacks will be on display at the Riverfront Museum. Items from Charles Chip Chan are part of the museum's We Remember exhibit, which is running through next April. Chip's father, John, tells WMBD's The Feliciano Show that a fair amount of items were acquired over the years.
9: We thought, it's just sitting in a cabinet. We want to get this out where people can see it.
8: John says one of the most important items is a quilt that was made by students from Richwood High School, where Chip graduated from. 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
0: The 25 News First Alert forecast features more scattered rain chances for the second half of our Wednesday. After some scattered showers and a few rumbles of thunder this morning, a cold front will continue to push its way into central Illinois, bringing some additional rain chances for the second half of our Wednesday. Rain will gradually taper through the late afternoon into the early evening before dry weather settles back on in. Highs will trend in the lower 80s this afternoon before sunnier and less humid conditions settle on in for Thursday and for Friday. I'm 25 News First Alert meteorologist Balance Lavari for

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7: Mayor Mamdani plans to actually attend the September 11th ceremonies marking the 25th anniversary of the terrorist attacks. But this is nice. 19 of his family members are also flying in.
8: Oh, wow. That's a heck of a joke from Greg Gutfeld.
7: Now you support him?
9: That's we're going to get back joke. To the question of Mamdani at the 9/11 festivities in a moment or two. We've been talking a fair amount about the AI doomers today, including a fellow just quit, Anthropic. And that may or may not come to visit mankind. But I will tell you this with 100% certainty. There is a massive worldwide political movement that aims to conquer the Western world in the name of a brutal fundamentalist religion slash political system that is called Islam. Fundamentalist Islam is on the march, and they're in the United States in large numbers. And if we, these 25 years after 9/11, have forgotten that, it's time to remember in a big damn hurry. For a couple of reasons. Number one, the threat's never gone away. And number two, we were talking the other day about how in the Communist Manifesto, Marx says, we will support any movement that aims to overthrow the current political and social structures. And it, as from the perspective of a Marxist, I see fundamentalist Islam as, holy cow, they got the numbers, they've got the fervor, they're absolutely adamant that they want to overthrow the current system.
8: They're willing to die for their cause?
9: Oh, yeah, exactly. They're the perfect allies. Then, you know, then when the system falls, we got to make sure we get them butt quick because they're brutal. Meanwhile, the fundamentalist Muslims are thinking the same thing about the communists, and who wins is an open question in the places where they're successful. I aim to do whatever little I can to make them not successful in the United States of America. So having opened with that, a little context to the discussion. Osama bin Laden and his hijackers are killing more people now or in the past several years than they killed on 9/11. The number of 9/11 cancer victims has skyrocketed about 1,700% over the past decade, fueled by rare variations of cancer, according to stats released as the 25th anniversary nears.
8: That's the cause that John Stewart's been on for all these years in New York?
9: Mm-hmm. Yeah, to his credit. Cancer certifications among Twin Tower survivors, downtown Manhattan residents, and workers on or near the pile have exploded from 3,200 in 2015 to 57,000 plus this year.
8: Wow.
9: For the obvious reasons that cancer takes a while to develop from whatever cause.
8: Do they know what they were breathing in that caused it?
9: There are probably 150 different things that are suspected or known to have caused the cancer. They're losing two clients a day and see a new cancer certification every 50 minutes. This is a law firm that represents survivors. For the first time, the number of cancer cases among survivors who resided in or around, et cetera, has now surpassed the number of emergency responders, such as firefighters and police, who had prolonged exposure. So it's just everybody in the area now. Osama bin Laden and fundamentalist Islam are continuing to kill Americans thanks to 9/11. So, you know, Let's get into Lauren Green's report from Special Report last night as the next step in our discussion.
0: My message to Mayor Mondani is, dude, we don't want you to come.
10: We are asking respectfully that he not show up.
11: 9/11 family members and first responders stood on the steps of New York City Hall, holding pictures of loved ones murdered by radical Islamic terrorists 25 years ago at the World Trade Center. They're increasing the pressure on Mayor Zohran Mamdani not to attend Friday's remembrance ceremony.
12: I don't know why he's so animate about going to this one. Let us have our mourning and understand that this is sacred and hallowed space.
11: But Mayor Mamdani is standing firm on going.
8: Well, far be it from me to stand up for Mayor Mamdani, but I feel like if he had announced he wasn't going to go a while back, he'd be getting killed for that as the mayor of New York to not go on the 25th anniversary.
9: I agree. It is a conundrum. And also, if he were to back down in the face of this controversy, he would be admitting, you know what? People have a legitimate gripe. I'm not a reformed Muslim. I'm not I believe in fundamentalist Islam and am bent on it being promoted, which I believe he is.
8: But I think we could, if he'd announced I'm not going prior to the flap, I think it would have been seen as he's a fundamentalist Muslim who's not willing to honor the death of,
9: He can't win because he is precisely what he appears to be. To wit, you're looking for a chief legal advisor, chief counsel for the city. How many lawyers are there in New York City?
8: 8 million.
9: It might be half a million.
8: Right.
9: Okay. Let's hear about who he chose.
11: A centerpiece of the controversy is the mayor's appointment of Ramzi Kassem as the city's chief legal counsel.

0: I'm looking for a chief legal counsel. Here's this guy who made his bones defending Al-Qaeda. Let's go with him, says I. Are you kidding me?
1: And his brother-in-law was actually on one of the planes? What?
0: I'm a Muslim doctor who treats 9/11 victims. Why I'm outraged by Hassan Piker's venom. And this is not about Hassan Piker, really, but it was written, it was published recently in the New York Post. I'm an observing Muslim woman, British by birth, American by privilege, who witnessed 9/11 in real time. That was my introduction to radical Islam, a profound distortion of my faith. Today, as a doctor who treats 9/11 first responders and survivors, as a consulting sleep specialist, etc., I see the long-term impacts of the horrific day close up. So it outraged me deeply to hear 9/11 vilified by far-left Democratic Twitch mouthpiece Hassan Piker, who's casually declared that America deserved 9/11. He's trying to backtrack on his comments just in time for the 25th anniversary of those heinous attacks. As a Muslim who rejects Islamism, I must speak out against this venom. And she goes into the absolute horrific toll on Americans during the event and after. She goes into the long list of cancers and other maladies, breathing. I mean, if the number were merely breathing troubles, diseases, and not cancer, it would still be absolutely horrifying. And she, you know, her takeaway is that Islamism is a threat for moderate Muslims, too. Absolutely. And they need to speak out against it or the wave is going to crest over all of us. I think it's a very brave piece to write. There is a price on her head for sure.
1: Oh, absolutely.
0: There's also a price on the head of, I said I was going to remember it, Danny Burmawi, who left the religion of Islam. And there, so he's an apostate. He is dead, according to fundamentalist Islam, too. But he writes, are bad Muslims bad because of Islam? And he says, the answer is yes. You can read much of my work, which proves beyond a shred of doubt that the worst acts committed by Muslims, from the beheadings of infidels to lying, rape, exploitation, corruption, dictatorship, the oppression of women, child abuse, and so forth, are rooted in Islamic teachings, not merely in descriptive passages, but in prescriptive ones. Yes, all humans have the capacity for evil. We all have within us the ability to justify unspeakable horrors, but most religions restrain human evil. They set moral boundaries, condemning acts of violence, injustice, and cruelty. Christianity commands its followers to love their enemies, forgive those who harm them, and refuse vengeance. Judaism, despite its history of persecution, never formed a doctrine commanding global conquest or the extermination of non-Jews. Islam, however, does the opposite. And he makes a rather compelling case, paragraph after paragraph after paragraph, trying to alert the West that these people are serious. They are willing to kill. They are willing to die. They are well organized, and they're coming. And it's not paranoia. It's not xenophobia. It's not bigotry. It's a political movement. You're worried about communism? You should be. If you're on the left and you're worried about fascism, there could be no more strict and brutal form of fascism than this.
1: I suppose we'll be talking about this more on Friday. Is the anniversary of 9/11, and we like round numbers and quarters and three quarters for some reason. But how about the, you know, the week after 9/11 and you just said 25 years later, the Taliban will still be in charge of Afghanistan. You'd have thought, how would that be possible?
0: Yeah, yeah. So the great god Saad, I wish he had a different name because it sounds like I'm rapping or something in the way it's spelled. He's a Middle Eastern Christian who became a Canadian academic, but Canada's so woke, he's now in America. And welcome, doctor. He's written a book recently called Suicidal Empathy. And that's the tendency of the West to believe if we judge anyone or don't permit anyone to come in, or if we don't, you know, extend all of our rights and openness to everyone, that we're bad people. We should empathize with them. Here's a great example of it. Columbia University's prestigious Knight First Amendment Institute is holding a symposium on the eve of the 25th anniversary of 9/11. The symposium will feature Mohsen Mahdawi, the Palestinian student protest leader,

0: was recently exposed for championing the annihilation of all Jews worldwide and supporting terrorist organizations. He and others will examine how post 9/11 the war on terror, the forever war, has stifled free speech. It will also provide a sympathetic platform to a man facing a deportation order who once promised to annihilate the Jews. Okay. Okay, Columbia.
1: So Mamdani is going to show up on Friday to something?
0: He has to. Yeah. I think, as you made the point. Yeah. Yeah.
1: Boy, if he gets booed, that's going to be quite the deal, quite the scene.
0: Yeah, and that the final note in Lauren Green's report was another 9/11 commemorative group said, look, anybody who wants to come with an open heart and mourn the death and destruction, we'll have them there. I like that spirit. That's a nice spirit. But when empathy becomes suicidal empathy, then you're making a terrible, terrible mistake. So we'll have to see what happens Friday.
1: I'll tell you what, if you've never read it, the 9/11 Commission report, when they put that book out, it reads like a thriller. I mean, you don't want to get through the whole thing because it gets really, unless you're real super into it, but that first chapter of just that day and what went down the way they wrote it, it's thrilling. In fact, I will. I'll reread it before Friday and bring you some of the highlights in case you've forgotten them. It's something else.
0: My other favorite book on that topic is The Looming Tower.
1: Oh, yeah.
0: Al-Qaeda and the Road to 9/11 by Lawrence Wright. And I know we should have a list of recommended books. We've never been able to get our act together. We'll work on it.
1: But
0: I've said for the 500th time. Yes?
1: The 9/11 report is basically just a news account of what happened after doing all the research. And it's, again, written like a thriller. Mm-hmm. I'll get into some of the highlights from that on Friday, including my favorite part. What's the current CIA director at the time said as soon as he heard the news. I love that part. Anyway, Apple's having one of their big events today, as they usually do in September. Biggest one they've had in a very, very long time for one of the most valuable companies in the world. I'll tell you why next.
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18: Some business news tomorrow. Apple is set to debut its first foldable phone, and it costs up to $3,000.
19: Ooh.
18: Or $6,000 if you forget which way it folds.
1: So, yeah, Apple's doing their usual September thing. They haven't launched anything that was wow in many, many years. So two things today, and this will have an effect on your 401k, as it's one of the most valuable companies in the world, driving the stock market's crazy rise over the last several years. They got their new CEO and the foldable phone coming out, which is the biggest new product thing they've had in a very, very long time, as they've just been tweaking phones for quite some time. Anyway, the other companies already have some foldable phones. We'll see what Apple's is like. I don't know where he got upward to $3,000. I do a lot of the Apple rumor sites for this stuff, and it's supposed to be around $2,000, which is plenty. I mean, that's a lot. That's a lot for a phone. Do I want to, you're already paying $1,200 if you're getting a Pro Max over the past several years. So I think I bought the very first iPhone like the week it came out, and I think it was $400 in those dollars, 2007. But still, man, they've gotten a $2,000 phone.
0: Yeah.
1: The advantage of folding it would be it's smaller.
0: No, you can fold it out and it has a super big screen.
1: That and it's smaller.
0: Oh, yeah, you fold it in your pocket. When it's an folded iPad, you can fit in your pocket.
1: Or
0: yeah.
1: Women can fit in their clutches, I heard them. Who's a cute little blonde chick on Fox and Friends?
0: Ainsley.
1: I heard Ainsley say, and I can fit it in my little purse.
0: Yeah, it's lovely.
1: Is that appealing to you, Katie?
20: Very important. This brick fits in nothing right now.
1: Yeah. Yeah, you see women walking around with their tight jeans with their little pockets and their big phone just sticking out, just about to fall out and smash onto the sidewalk.
20: Or we have these dumb wristlet things wrapped around, so we just carry them this way now because they don't fit in pockets.
1: I'm surprised it hasn't caught on, the neck lanyard that I see some people wear, just since everyone's carrying a phone. I'm surprised that just hasn't become a part of life.
20: Nerd.
0: That's Why don't you tuck it into your brassiere like I see in old westerns? When you tuck the little thing down there.
1: Nerd. It's funny. I heard our conversation about man bags, which have become popular, and they're kind of slung over your shoulder, one shoulder. Mm-hmm. And I see lots of cool hipster sort of dudes using them or whatever. But my son, when we were in New Orleans, I told this story at the time, he saw one kind of like it. And I said, yeah, I see lots of them in their magazines and cool guys wear them. And Tom Brady has one, blah, blah, blah. He got one, really liked it, everything like that. Within an hour, we're in New Orleans. They're having a college football game that day. Bunch of drunk college guys around. Henry gets on the elevator. Some college kid says, nice purse. And that was the end of that. He's never used it since.
0: It's an honorary man bun, please. I was at that wedding over the weekend with a bunch of friends, and one of our friends was carrying a man bag, and there were a couple of wry comments made about it. And then as he wandered away, we were all like, what's he got in there anyway? What the hell you need that for? You got pockets.
1: His tampons.
0: Oh, boy. That's just.
1: Huh? No, made Katie laugh.
20: Yeah, well, that's because that's all we carry in our purses. And just copious amounts of tampons.
0: Right, cases, yes.
1: What's your hat say? We talked about this earlier. Very funny. Your hat is?
20: Hold my drink. I got to pet this dog.
1: Yeah, which is very, very funny. And it reminded me, I had screen captured a T-shirt that I liked from a guy that said, undiagnosed, but something ain't right. Which I also thought was funny.
0: Yeah.
1: I thought Joe Scarborough said something really ridiculous this morning as he was talking about the big tennis match last night. You know what I'm talking about if you watched it. It was one of the great tennis matches of all time. Just ridiculous about immigration. Ugh. And a bunch of other stuff that we'll get into, including that AI expert who said we're all going to die and they know it at Anthropic. And why aren't we talking about this more? If you missed the segment, get the podcast. Armstrong and Getty on demand.
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28: Bigger push to lower costs. I'm Lisa Brady, Fox News. The U.S. Treasury just confirming the amount of a bond buyback operation aimed at helping to lower long-term interest rates.
29: They've announced now 3 times the original plan that was announced last month. They're going to buy back $6 billion worth of bonds between 10-year and 20-year. So they're sticking to the long end of the bond yields related to this. They are trying to work directly within the bond markets to try and bring this down. They would specifically like to see the 10-year go down because that is tied to mortgage rates and auto loans, trying to boost some of the market.
28: Fox Business's Edward Lawrence at the White House. This has one everyday cost keeps rising. Gas prices jumping 7 cents since yesterday in AAA's national average for regular, with U.S. oil prices surging back over $96 a barrel. After Iran fired more missiles at a U.S. warship, prompting the U.S. to strike back.
30: Iran certainly paying a heavy price for lashing out against U.S. warships. 5 Iranian oil tankers hit and destroyed by U.S. forces. forces on Tuesday, four in the Gulf of Oman, one near Karg Island.
28: Fox's Steve Harrigan in Tel Aviv. Iran responded to that by firing more missiles at U.S. positions in Jordan, which says it intercepted most of the missiles and two fell in the desert. Democrats pointing to the Iran conflict and rising costs as a key part of their midterm messaging as President Trump prepares to head to Dallas for the first ever Republican midterm convention, which begins tonight. Federal prosecutors taking aim at a Chinese-run network accused of being a marketplace for scams.
2: We are working with our private industry partners, and they are Google, Meta, Tether, Coinbase. And we're not only going after the Chinese organized criminal enterprises, but the networks and the infrastructure.
28: U.S. Attorney for D.C. Janine Pirro says more than 500 scam sites have been shut down so far. 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
3: WNBD Radio Local News, I'm Stace Keen. A teenager is the second person arrested for a shooting in Peoria's East Bluff Saturday night that injured two children. Peoria police say the 16-year-old was arrested for reckless discharge of a firearm and possession of a handgun under 21 after an interview with detectives. The shooting occurred in the area of Wisconsin and Maywood, with a 10-year-old and a 3-year-old both suffering gunshot wounds to the leg. 18-year-old Marquise Paul was previously arrested in the case. Officials organizing a public hearing for the proposed Peoria Tourism Improvement District mostly heard from those that would benefit from it. If approved, the district would impose a 1.5% sales tax on all hotel stays that would be given to Discover Peoria. Discover Peoria's J.D. D'Alfonso says the organization has fewer resources and a more expensive marketplace, while regions like Champaign County and Quad Cities load up.
4: What we lack is the level of dedicated competitive funding needed to consistently sell those assets.
3: The district's approval is scheduled for a vote later this month. And area vets were given a hero's welcome as they returned from the 40th Greater Peoria Honor Flight last night. Veteran Wayne Rowe couldn't stop smiling as he described the highlights of the trip.
5: Gave us letters from everybody thanking us for our service. And then to see this at the end of the day, I don't know how you make it a better day.
3: Rowe told 25 News that every veteran should try to make the trip, which offers area veterans a chance to tour the nation's capital and war memorials for free. This was the third Honor Flight of the year. 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
7: The 25 News First Alert forecast features more scattered rain chances for the second half of our Wednesday. After some scattered showers and a few rumbles of thunder this morning, a cold front will continue to push its way into central Illinois, bringing some additional rain chances for the second half of our Wednesday. Rain will gradually taper through the late afternoon into the early evening before drier weather settles back on in. Highs will trend in the lower 80s this afternoon before sunnier and less humid conditions settle on in for Thursday and for Friday. I'm 25 News First Alert meteorologist Valence Lavari for WMBD Radio.
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14: The Markley, Van Camp, and Robbins Show. 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
15: Hey, let's have some fun, huh? Mm-hmm.
14: We're already having fun. We're in Dallas.
16: Already having fun, yes.
14: It was so easy getting through security. Very light.
16: No,
14: very.
16: Not.
15: You know what? I have never, ever, ever gone through anything quite like that before. Holy smokes, Daddy-O.
14: No. Well, I know. And it was great because you got to tell the story to somebody. It wasn't like when I saw Reagan when he was back in the old days. We got there.
15: Well, it wasn't. He did a speech. I went to it, and no, it wasn't. It was much much smoother back then, but it was a less crazy place.
16: Right. I mean, that, yeah, so like where we are, we're at our great affiliate, WBAP, in Dallas, and the studios are in Victory Plaza, basically. So like where the American Airlines Center is, where the midterm convention is happening, we are in the middle of it right now. And so I said to the fellas, because I drove, I said to the fellas, hey, you know, it'll only take us like 8 minutes to get there from the hotel.
14: Right. Yeah. Cool.
16: Yeah.
14: Yeah.
16: Wrong. Because Secret Service takes their job very seriously, it turns out.
14: Yes, they do.
16: And so,
14: this isn't Butler.
16: So we're like driving in circles around downtown Dallas, and I'm like, I kind of know where I am. You know, I lived here for like 5 years, but.
15: Well, we turned around and started heading in another direction like three different times.
16: Yeah.
15: Van Camp's like, okay, we can't do this. Let's go. I know this way.
16: Yeah. And then I boom. Saw the
15: same thing. Yeah.
16: $10 parking lot. And I'm like, here.
15: Yeah.
16: We're there.
15: We're
16: okay.
15: Just going to go ahead and park right here.
14: Because if we were going to go any further, because we're in an open carry state, it was like, oh gosh, I forgot something here. We're probably not going to be able to get our car through there. Yeah. So yeah, it was an adventure. There's no doubt about it. Yeah.
15: Well, we got here in time to see the Dallas Mavericks shoot around. So that was nice.
14: No, we didn't.
15: No, we didn't.
14: See. The RNC chair, Joe Gruter, is talking about the big convention because this is the first time this has ever happened.
15: Yeah, midterms.
14: And thinks this could be a good advantage. We'll see if you agree with what he's saying here.
17: This is a once-of-a-lifetime type election season. And listen, I think we're on the cusp of defying history. You know, only four times in 150 years the incumbent party has been able to win these midterms. But we have everything we need to do just that. And it's going to start this week in Dallas. On the 9th and 10th, it's going to be absolutely amazing. We have 109 different speakers. President Trump anchoring both nights. We have the vice president is going to be there. A lot of our candidates and some of these battleground races. But it's really going to give us a chance to tell the story to the American people directly on the message of everything that the president has done well. And that, you know, in terms of, you know, growing the economy, it means securing the border. It means all these incredible things versus the contrast that we're going to show against the Democrats.
14: Okay, are you buying what he's selling?
16: It's a good sales pitch, but right now, yeah, the border is absolutely a success. Mm-hmm. People are worried about gas prices.
14: Yeah, that's the thing.
15: Yeah, because, I mean, I heard some people today that went up like 50 cents like overnight.
16: Oh, yeah. I mean, just between like from where I live to Dallas, I mean, I watched it go from like, I don't know, $3.60 or something like that to over $4 a gallon. And I don't know if that's the average, but, you know, it was just kind of astounding to watch how quickly it goes up depending on where you are.
14: Yeah, that's the top of mind thing. Mm-hmm. Now, it did happen the other day, and this can happen to people. You're reminded of everything that's happened since Trump got back in office.
16: Yeah.
14: Which is a great success story. However, you can't ignore the fact that a lot of people wanted to put Trump back in because they trusted him with the economy and cost. So I'm sure that's one of the things that they're going to be talking about, and we'll get into more of that later. One thing that still gets talked about a lot, and it's something new, it seems, every day, is the Clancy trial.
16: Yeah.
15: Oh, my gosh.
14: Why do you say, oh, my gosh, all of a sudden?
15: Well, because, I mean, I've been listening to these people that were on the jury, these women that were there that voted to acquit her. And couldn't understand why this guy was holding out. They just can't figure it out. He was just being arrogant.
16: Mm-hmm.
15: What a jackass. He held us back.
14: Yeah.
15: We wanted to acquit her. And I'm like, really? But when you see them, it's like it all becomes very clear.
16: Yeah.
15: Because you talk right out of central casting. of nutty liberal women. There, that's who they are.
16: Oh, I think that's true. Yeah.
15: Yeah. I mean, and it was wild, man.
16: Yeah. NBC talked to a few of the jurors who wanted to acquit Lindsey Clancy. And, well, she was really mad about the guy who wanted to convict her on murder, like you said.
15: Yeah.
1: Well, this is astounding.
15: It is.
12: Every one of us, in the hours of her frustration, would get up and walk the room because you just couldn't sit anymore. And we'd all go over to the cart with the exhibits. I think, got up to the cart once, very briefly, and went back to his seat. He would not interact with us try to understand. We read to him on numerous occasions the definition of reasonable doubt from Judge Sullivan's instruction. He actually said one day in the end, well, why don't we have the judge come in and read it again? And we were like, no, we have it in front of us.
1: Oh, my gosh.
12: We don't need that. And we would highlight it and, you know, so-and-so, this is the definition of reasonable doubt. But he had the hardest time getting off the fact that Lindsey viciously killed her children.
15: Right, because that's the thing. That was the lamest. Yeah. Oh, my gosh.
16: He just got all hung up and in his feelings about, you know, the brutal murder of three children.
15: Yeah.
1: His kids. Not his kids. But my gosh, you picture your kids with something like that. Yeah. And he just couldn't get over that fact.
12: But he had the hardest time getting off the fact that Lindsey viciously killed her children.
1: I can't believe she actually said that.
16: I know, man. That's just, boy, that's, I don't know. Some are saying, well, that was a slip of the tongue. She's not a professional media orator or anything like that. I'm like, well, no, I think that was maybe a slip of the tongue, but a revealing of character.
15: Well, yeah, absolutely.
16: When
15: it
16: you
15: was.
16: Said, well, he was just hung up on that whole murder thing.
15: She sounds, though, when I hear her voice, she sounds like the reason she wanted to get it over with so she could smoke.
1: She didn't have enough smoke time?
15: She's got that back in a half a day Marlboro Red sort of resin in her voice, yes.
1: And the Clancy attorney is still out there.
16: Yeah, he is. This is Kevin Reddington, the defense attorney for Lindsey Clancy, and he asked for a presidential pardon on Good Morning America yesterday, but Trump can't pardon her. And so doing an interview with the Daily Wire, the interviewer asked him about that, like, what are you actually wanting from the president?
1: Okay.
13: As you noted, the president took note of your case, and on Good Morning America this morning, you asked him for a pardon. But Lindsey's facing state charges, so yeah, a presidential pardon isn't an option here. So what's the goal there?
18: The goal is pretty simple. It's to seek help from Trump. I mean, if President Trump feels that this is a case that warrants that type of intervention from, you know, the executive branch, if you will, even though legally it's not a federal case, he certainly has an awful lot of clout. And I'm sure that, he hypothetically to reach out to Tim Cruz, you know, they're both Republicans, you know, and I don't know, maybe that will be something that Tim would listen to and consider. I think any type of help that we can get is helpful.
1: I think, like you said before, that's so these nut jobs be like, Trump can help and he won't do it.
15: Right.
1: Because he hates women, blah, blah, yeah, blah.
15: And that's all they're going to hear. They're not going to hear that he can't. That part is, you know, moot. Yeah.
1: Because he knows that Trump is not going to look at that and say, hey, I need to intervene. Yeah, yeah, it's just, you know, playing the entire game. Mm-hmm.
16: But, yeah, Trump hates women or something.
15: Oh, yeah.
1: Of course, all the time.
15: he
1: has so many working for him.
16: Right.
1: But he can't stand them, apparently.
15: He cut funding to mental health.
1: Okay.
15: It'll be something like that.
1: Of course.
15: There's something in there.
1: Yes. Meanwhile, a lot of people talking about the 25th anniversary of 9/11. And, man, there are a lot of families that do not want the New York mayor, Zohran Mamdani, anywhere near any sort of service coming up on Friday.
16: Yeah.
1: And rightfully so.
16: Yeah, and, you know, I've seen this cast as like, oh, it's because he's Muslim. I don't think that's it. It's because he brought in his, what, chief counsel is a dude who defended members of Al-Qaeda.
1: Yes.
16: And he actually had him at a memorial ceremony, a ceremonial signing of a proclamation just a few days ago. I mean,
1: yes,
16: that's why they're frustrated with
1: him. Of course.
16: They're like, no. Hold on a second. We see what you're all about, and we don't want you to show up here.
1: You can say whatever you want. Your actions tell you everything you need to know.
16: Yeah.
1: Yes.
16: Well, and this is a New York City council member, Vicky Palladino. saying, yeah, stay the heck away.
1: All right, Vicky.
19: I'm not asking politely for the mayor not to come to 9/11, to that ceremony. I am asking, I am demanding that he not show his face at that sacred ground. He does not belong there. When you associate yourself with the likes of Hassan Piker, and you have as your chief counselor right here in this building, Rasim Kassim, who was handed a sacred pen yesterday, very cryptic, through our police commissioner so that it could go into his hands. That was a message to each and every one of us. Cryptic as it is, but read through the lines. What's going on here in City Hall and what we got representing us here in City Hall, they do not belong on sacred ground.
1: Yeah,
15: mm-hmm.
1: I get it. And then you hear some of the family members saying, you're only serving yourself by going out for appearance. You're not doing it for the people that have suffered. And I thought that was just a great point.
15: Dude, he's a political chameleon. I mean, he can just shapeshift wherever he wants to.
1: Yes, that's part of the whole game.
15: The whole thing with that guy.
1: Yes.
15: Oh, good. I'm glad they're standing up, though, and saying we don't want him here.
1: And on the topic of reparations, we owe what country, what and why?
16: We owe Nepal climate change reparations.
15: According Nepal?
16: To, yeah, CNN's Anderson Cooper went over to Nepal, I guess, to do a deep dive on what happened with that awful flood, the flash flooding, landslide, whatever you want to call it, that hit Nepal hard, definitely hit Tibet hard as well. So he went over there to talk with, like, tourism officials in Nepal, and they want some money coming their way because of climate change.
1: Okay.
20: Nepali government officials have made clear they believe the threat their country is facing is global and that the solutions must be global as well.
21: This should be seen from the perspective of justice and fairness. How fair is it for Nepali people and people of Himalayas to bear the burden of the climate change where we have had very little contribution to it? So we were asking that question. Mm-hmm.
22: You see this as a direct result of climate change. No
21: Absolutely.
22: Question.
21: You know, there's no question that there's evidence.
1: Already, where's the evidence?
23: So many people in Nepal are talking about climate justice. They feel like the warming climate, that climate change is contributing to these types of events, and they're paying a disproportionate.
1: Nepali government. Stop. Hold on. No, just stop for a second. Stop the whole thing. How in the world did they get that idea? Is the question. They're convinced because you brainwashed them.
16: Well, I think also because they see dollar signs attached to this.
1: Absolutely.
16: Because a lot of NGOs got defunded as a result of USAID cuts, and they're like, uh-oh, we really are, tourism dollars are drying up right now.
15: I've been through Nepal, and they have problems.
1: Oh, gosh, don't even.
15: In my film, you will see that.
1: Go on.
23: The average Nepali puts out about 0.4 of a ton of carbon into the atmosphere per year, whereas the average American like me puts in 14 tons. It's understandable that they are crying out for climate justice. I think other countries will join this cry. Whether or not they have the political muscle and ability to actually achieve that justice remains to be seen.
1: Oh, goodness. And I bet you and other people have a bunch of money tied to it.
16: Almost certainly, yes.
15: We get Marvel on this, like Climate Man, fighting for climate justice around the world. It's Climate Man.
16: Well, they did have, what was his name, Captain Planet?
15: Captain Planet for a while, yeah. It didn't quite catch on, though.
1: Oh, my gosh. All right, Andres, you can take us out. We got to get to our big five stories we're watching today and more from Dallas, the big first ever midterm Republican convention.
15: We're here for it.
1: It's wild out there right now. A lot of people. This is the Markley, Van Camp, and Robin Show.

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12: Right. 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Jamie Markley, David Van Camp, Scott Robbins.
13: Yo, man.
12: We're in Dallas, and it's time for the five stories we're watching today.
14: All right, number five. The big midterms GOP convention is kicking off at the American Airlines Center here in Dallas today. That's why we're here. It's not a coincidence. Mm-hmm. Number four, a twist in the controversial ending to the Michigan, Western Michigan college football game after the Big Ten is calling for the results to be reversed.
13: Uh-oh.
14: And Western Michigan to be declared the winner. They're like, we need to defend our
12: wow.
13: Ain't that something? Isn't that something?
15: It is.
13: I'm shocked.
14: Number three, jurors in the Lindsey Clancy mistrial spoke to Boston's NBC station and said the prosecution was too harsh and that lone holdout is bad for getting hung up on that whole murder thing.
13: How many days will go by before they're on The View? I'm serious.
14: You know, I am wondering about that.
13: It's like tomorrow.
15: Well, yeah. You know, that guy's also being recognized as a hero to millions of people in this country.
13: Oh, yeah. I wouldn't want anybody to know who I was if I'm him. Mm-hmm. I'd like to live a little longer.
15: It's going to happen.
13: Yeah.
14: And then number two, three Anthropic researchers went public last night with chilling concerns about out-of-control artificial intelligence, warning it could destroy humans this decade. One guy actually resigned publicly, saying, I'm not going to do this anymore. And I wonder, was he about to get fired? Like, what was really going on? But you have other engineers saying, yeah, we got to rethink some of this stuff, but they're still doing it.
15: Yes, because it's competition, and each company feels like we're the responsible ones.
14: Yeah,
15: and I don't know if you were reading the back and forth from all the people reacting to that story.
14: A little bit, yeah,
15: and you don't know if this is just a grandstander or he really is heartfelt saying this is going to be nuts and people are going to die.
14: Yeah.
15: Oh, boy.
14: No idea. And then number one, Central Command says U.S. forces have destroyed 10 Iranian tankers over the past week. Those are the top five stories that we are watching today.
15: One of the things with this first ever Republican convention going on, do you like the timing of it? Because you got opening of football tonight.
13: Yeah.
14: You know, that's a good point.
13: I thought
14: point.
13: That, too.
14: Yeah. That's tough.
13: Well, you got games Wednesday and Thursday.
15: I know.
13: Yeah.
15: I know tomorrow's is on Netflix, but still, that's going to take a whole lot of viewers. I mean, football is king.
14: Yes, it is.
13: Mm-hmm.
15: Especially when you're not talking about, you know, a presidential election year.
13: Trump should have given the speech at halftime tonight of the game.
15: Just wait until
13: give
15: that happens.
13: 20 minutes, over. Right there, and
15: you know, that sort of thing.
14: Well, you probably couldn't do it any later than this because of, you know, basketball, hockey, and all of that that's coming up. So
15: yeah, I suppose that's true.
13: But, man, it's brand new season. I mean, eyeballs are on that.
14: Oh, yeah.
13: You know.
15: Well, as far as the idea goes, let's say for the sake of this argument, you don't see the bump that you were hoping for. I guess you could say you tried.
14: That's
15: because
14: true.
15: You know, it's tradition that the party in power in the midterms loses. So I think the whole effort was to try to avoid that. Mm-hmm. So, you know, we'll see.
13: Mm.
15: And as far as attendance and everything else, I mean, at this point, we don't know what it'll look like later tonight.
14: No, we don't.
15: But it's a madhouse right now.
14: mostly media, it seems like, coming in. But, so we'll see.
15: Who did you guys see coming in? Was it Cohen?
14: Oh, yeah, I saw Michael Cohen doing a live stream. So if you're on Michael Cohen's live stream, you saw me going, hi.
15: Did you wave?
14: I did.
15: Oh, that's great.
14: I just sort of looked at him like, oh, yeah, there's that weenie Michael Cohen. Okay.
13: NPR rules.
15: A couple of updates and what's your story? Straight ahead right here.
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20: Fox News, I'm Gianna Gelosi. U.S. forces strike five Iranian oil tankers after an attempted attack on a U.S. Navy ship, the flare-up of fire igniting gas prices.
21: Oil is firming on more retaliatory strikes. Brent's back at $100 as Jordan intercepts 18 missiles from Iran, and Iran threatens tankers at ports in both Kuwait and Bahrain.
20: Fox Business's Lauren Simonetti, AAA, reporting the national average is up 7 cents overnight to 4.22 per gallon. Republicans gathering in Dallas for day one of the first ever RNC midterm convention.
22: They've been hearing all summer long now about how the political landscape favors the Democrats this fall. And the GOP wants to use these next 2 days right here in Dallas to remind voters of the consequences if the Democrats were to retake Congress.
20: That is Fox's Bill Malusian reporting. President Trump is set to keynote tonight's event. 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
23: WMBD Radio Local News, I'm Stace Keen. The victim of that fatal fire at a Peoria residential high-rise building suffered burns on about 20% of her body. Autopsy reports for 70-year-old Lynn Hinckley show that she suffered smoke inhalation and likely passed away a short time after the fire at the Benet Brith apartment complex started. Hinckley was one of several residents that were transported to OSF for treatment following the blaze. U.S. Senator Dick Durbin was in Peoria yesterday announcing federal funding earmarked for OSF Healthcare's new dental surgery center. The $5 million project will allow patients to receive specialized sedation dental procedures right here at home, saving them from long trips to Chicago or St. Louis and drastically cutting down on months-long wait times. A $3 million investment will come from OSF. The dental surgery center will open in the Forest Park building on the OSF campus in about 18 months. And area veterans were given a hero's welcome as they returned from the 40th Greater Peoria Honor Flight last night. Veteran Wayne Rowe couldn't stop smiling as he described the highlights of the trip to 25 News.
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26: The 25 News First Alert forecast features more scattered rain chances for the second half of our Wednesday. After some scattered showers and a few rumbles of thunder this morning, a cold front will continue to push its way into central Illinois, bringing some additional rain chances for the second half of our Wednesday. Rain will gradually taper through the late afternoon into the early evening before drier weather settles back on in. Highs will trend in the lower 80s this afternoon before sunnier and less humid conditions settle on in for Thursday and for Friday. I'm 25 News First Alert meteorologist Valence Lavari for WMBD Radio.
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0: so much for being here. I'm Jamie Markley, the Gen Xer, the millennial David Van Camp, and the sexy boomer, that's Scott Robin.
1: Uh-huh.
0: We're in Dallas for the first ever big Republican convention midterm style. More on that a little bit later on. David, you want to get into this Clancy trial a little bit more because some of the jurors went out and spoke.
2: Yeah, some of the jurors did. I think, what was it, three of them or four of them actually like put their names out there, put their faces out there. There was one juror, though, I thought it was kind of interesting. She wanted to stay anonymous. She was talking to local media, and she was talking about how initially she did feel like she was going to vote to hold her guilty.
0: Right.
2: And now she's like, well, I don't know. I got bullied. I don't know.
0: Yeah, this is different. Okay, hang on. We got it here. Roll it.
3: The person, the majority of the room was trying to kind of sway that person from the very beginning.
4: So where did you come down from the very beginning? Like, what was your vote?
3: So I swayed that person from the very beginning.
4: So where did you come down from the very beginning? Like, what was your vote?
3: So

0: need something, somebody, to be held accountable for what happened, and she killed them.
1: So this is the other part. The other 11, what did they want to see happen?
0: I don't. That's just it, right?
2: Yeah, I mean, it sounds like they wanted to acquit her.
0: Yes, that's what I keep hearing.
1: Which is bonkers.
0: Yes. It is bonkers. I agree.
1: Yeah.
0: Well, we were one dude away from that happening.
1: Exactly.
0: Based on what we know.
1: Yeah, that's the troubling part.
0: Golly.
1: Yeah. Well, and a lot of people. David does the throat burn, I think, the best of all.
2: He does. It's because I'm a millennial, and I know how to do these things.
1: Exactly.
2: It's in my culture.
1: Oh, gosh.
0: Doing a vente.
1: Boy. Okay.
0: Gosh dang.
1: Yeah, let's just move on to Marjorie Taylor Greene. What is she saying now?
2: Marjorie Taylor Greene hung out with Chris Cuomo for some podcast, and, well, they both shared a totally true story about Trump wanting their kids to die.
1: Hold on a second. Trump wants their kids to die?
2: Yeah.
1: Have you heard this one, Scott?
0: Nope.
1: Okay.
3: I informed him about the death threats that we had coming in on my own son. And I told him that no matter the disagreement in politics, no one's children should ever be threatened or murdered. It's totally unacceptable. And he told me it was my fault and that I deserved it.
4: Yeah. I got the same message. When I said to him, look, I know what I signed up for. I know what my brother signed up for. I get it. I get the Fredo. I think it's ethnically insulting. And you should know that as a guy who grew up around a lot of Italians, which he did. But I get all that. But you're making my kids own this. And it's not right. And I got the same message. This is on you. Be nice. And then you don't have to worry about it.
3: Wow. So see, if he said the same thing to you that he said to me about the death threats on my son, then he has a clear pattern of saying that. So he doesn't care if anyone's children die.
1: Okay.
2: Come on. Well, they say they're text messages, so can you post them?
1: Oh, they were texts.
2: Yeah.
1: Yeah, why didn't you produce it then?
2: That would be something that I'd put out.
0: Well, sure.
2: You know, if I have the president saying, well, yeah, that's what you get.
1: Because my first thought was, what did he exactly say?
2: Right.
1: That's what you want to know. And to your point, yeah, they would put that out there if it was really damning on Trump. And to the point, yeah, no one wants to see somebody's family get involved or get threats. Unfortunately, it happens all the time. And if you had to guess which side it happens to more than the other, you would know who it is.
0: Yeah. Yes.
1: And I think that's why a lot of people don't even want to get into politics.
2: Oh, I think that's true. Yeah, because it's brutal.
1: Yeah. It's like, okay, well, you know what you're in for if you go in to that sort of game. And just kind of the way it is.
0: Well, there are no rules.
1: Yeah, it's...
0: I mean, in civil life, there are rules. There are no rules in that game.
1: No.
0: Everything's fair.
1: Well, and with social media, it went to just this other sort of crazy level. Oh, you know what it's time for? We do it a couple of times a day. We go around the table. It may not be the biggest story out there, but it caught your attention. You want to bring it in. So, David, today, what's your story?
2: You know, I saw this in a

0: to a university campus, mm-hmm. and they asked the students there what 9/11 was. What was it?
1: Have you heard this, Scott?
2: No.
1: Okay.
2: I'm afraid I'm going to be depressed.
1: I'm afraid of it, too. I can tell by the look on David's face.
2: Yeah.
1: All right, roll it.
3: 9/11, does it sound familiar to you?
4: Yeah, I know what happened, but I wasn't really born.
5: Twin Towers collapsed.
6: I know some very bad people flew two planes into our trade centers in New York.
7: Do you know who attacked us?
5: As far as I know, not really. I wasn't really educated much on it. I tried to do research. Oh my God, my boyfriend's a lot of a history. We literally talked about this.
3: Do you know the name of the group?
6: I forgot the specific group who did that, but yeah.
3: So it was Al-Qaeda.
6: Al-Qaeda, yeah. You're right. Yep.
8: Well, from what I'm told, it's a terrorist organization, but there's a lot of contention on that.
6: Al-Qaeda.
3: Do you know what religion did they all practice?
1: Hold on.
6: To be honest, I do not remember.
5: I'm not really into religion myself, so.
6: All right, tell me the letter, first letter. And
3: I. Yeah. Radical. They're in the Middle East.
6: Okay.
3: They attacked America.
6: Okay.
3: And the religion starts with an I.
6: An I. Oh, my gosh.
4: Okay, I want to say something. I don't want to sorry.
1: Just say it.
4: Israel?
3: Israel is a country.
2: Yeah, Israel.
1: Wow.
2: Yeah.
1: Yeah, that's astounding.
0: It is.
1: Jeez. But you have, Islamic groups like CARE together with the left and media to try to just wash over that over time for whatever reason. I mean, you know why CARE does it.
0: Yeah.
1: And then the left, they just sort of fall in line. But then media, and who's controlling media? And did you see this whole controversy online about it was like a two-part series leading up to 9/11? I think it was on ABC back in the day. And people are like,
0: yeah.
1: You can't find it anywhere.
0: Yeah, it's been pretty much memory hold.
1: Why? Because they don't want you to know the truth of what happened.
0: Well, yeah. I mean, you right now have a Democrat Senate candidate in Abdul El-Sayed who on his podcast, which he went back and deleted a whole bunch of stuff there. Mm-hmm. For his podcast, he said, you know, we think about the tragedy of 9/11, and I'm paraphrasing here. He said, but we also ignore or fail to center the other people that suffered because of America. And it's like, what are you doing?
1: It gives the game away.
0: Yeah.
2: I always like the guy, and you had one of them there that says, I wasn't even born yet.
0: Yeah.
2: Like, you have to be born. If you were born after the fact of some historical event, then you should have no knowledge of it.
0: Right.
2: World War II, what? I wasn't even born yet.
0: That's the thing. It's one thing if you don't have like an emotional, visceral reaction to the memory of what happened that day. Because like, I was in high school, y'all were adults.
2: That's fine, yeah.
0: And yes, that was a profound moment for everybody who was old enough to witness it and understand what was going on. But to your point, I wasn't alive for Pearl Harbor.
2: No.
0: But I know what Pearl Harbor was.
2: Yes. Yeah. And you know who attacked us.
0: Yeah, Israel, obviously.
2: Yeah. Right. Yeah.
1: Well, and you weren't there to know, like, people celebrating in the streets at the end of World War II, like Scott was, but still.
2: Okay, you know, that was unnecessary, but I'll take it.
1: That's where you're like, no, I wasn't even born yet.
2: I wasn't born yet, but it goes without saying.
1: That was like 15 years later, right? 16, something like that?
2: Four. Yeah, I just turned 85.
1: Yeah. All right, Scotty, what do you got for your story?
2: Well, varying reports today, but one of the reports I read this morning came from Page Six, and they are reporting that because Jimmy Kimmel came back on his show last night for the first time in 3 months, by the way.
0: He took vacation.
2: After his summer sabbatical, right? And they're saying now that after this season, he's done. ABC's not going to renew the contract. He's over. And now ABC has said, well, nothing's official yet. We haven't really, you know. But they mentioned all the other people who have filled in. And one of them was, of course, Jelly Roll, who ruined his entire career in 15 minutes. But at any rate, so Kimmel seems to be, again, based on everything I'm reading today, seems to be perhaps on his way out.
1: Now, did ABC push back on that and say no?
2: A little bit. But they were like, you know, well, you know, we're that's not accurate. So whatever that means. Mm. And the moment, and I don't know. Who knows? But, you know, again, is the show hemorrhaging money? Yeah.
0: Well, I think everybody's going to look and see what happens with the Colbert time slot. Because
2: what is happening with that, by the way?
0: Well, didn't some guy
1: paid for?
0: Yeah.
2: I mean, no, but I have.

0: I haven't seen any numbers on it to know whether are there any eyeballs on this product or not.
1: Well, has it even started? I don't even know.
0: Oh, no, it started.
1: I don't watch.
0: Oh, yeah.
1: Okay.
0: Yeah, it's Byron Allen sitting around with a bunch of stand-ups, and they just go back and forth.
1: Yeah, I don't know if it's any good or not. I haven't even checked it out.
0: It's okay.
1: For my story, it's not one of those things that is of huge importance, but I just thought it was kind of comical. Some of these conversations that happen online, people giving opinions. Dude goes and asks for some advice. He asks, is it a red flag that my girlfriend keeps throwing out my snacks for my health? Because apparently they've been together for 2 years, but they moved in together 3 months ago, and all of a sudden he's got different snacks, and they're just gone. They vanish. And he's like, hey, did you eat this?
0: Yeah.
1: No, I didn't eat it. But then he found out she's throwing it away, and she says she's doing it for his health.
0: Yeah.
1: And that he shouldn't be eating that sort of thing. He's mad. He's like, listen, I'm not overweight. I go to the gym regularly. You know, sure, could I have a better body? I guess I could have a better body, but I mean, I'm in pretty good shape. Is this a red flag, like a deal breaker?
2: I think it would be obnoxious, yeah. I don't know.
0: I think it's obnoxious, yeah, too.
2: It's like, that's like, especially after only 2 years.
1: Yeah.
2: That's awfully controlling behavior.
1: Yes. And you got to believe it's not going to stop there.
2: No, this is her easing into the crazy.
0: She supplied him with cinnamon to dip his bark in.
1: So, yeah, I think we all would agree on that
0: right.
1: One. Hey, if you're a woman and you suspect this other woman, it's like a neighbor, is sleeping with your husband, what do you do?
0: Oh, boy.
1: Well, this one threw. You won't believe what she threw at this other woman. Oh,
2: no.
1: Oh, buddy. Yeah, Nimrod's in the news and a news update next.

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8: 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I'm Delos Yonke. Another day, just a little bit down for corn. December down 4, 529 and a half. March down 4, 545. July down 3 and a half, 555 and three quarters. November soybeans down 6 and a quarter, 1310. Jan down 6 and three quarters, 1325 and a quarter. March down 6 and three quarters, 1331 and three quarters. December wheat down 16, 731. KC down 11 and three quarters, 807 and three quarters. Livestock, October lean hogs down $1.60, 82.65. October live cattle down $1.55, 215.47. October feeders down $1, 324.45. Crude oil is up 324. The Dow's down 390. 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

0: Markley Van Camp and Robbins Show. Jamie Markley, David Van Camp, Scott Robbins. Yes, a lot of people talk about the weight loss injections because the results look dramatic. And it works for a lot of people, but there are others that don't want to mess around with needles. There are others that have heard about some pretty brutal side effects that could ruin a day or an evening. Mm. They want to stay away from those. 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
0: News update, David Van Camp.
1: Iranian hackers have claimed responsibility for an AT&T outage that impacted thousands of people in the state of Texas. Right around the time, and this is what a lot of people are worried about with the RNC midterms convention, is that, man, you got a lot of VIPs around here, which is why security is crazy strict. Right, man, now. And I understand it. I mean,
0: I'm glad it is.
1: Yeah, I am too. But yeah, they're not messing around with this, and you know, you're just wondering, okay, is something else going to happen?
0: Yeah. Well, you were thinking it was going to take 8 minutes this morning, and it took how long?
1: An hour and a half. Yeah.
2: No, you meant 80 minutes.
1: Well, now that I know where I'm supposed to park, it's a little bit easier. The problem is the Secret Service, very professional, very kind.
0: Yes.
1: They were blocking off where I was told to go park, which apparently was not the correct place for me to go park.
0: No. Yeah. Yeah, we were wanted. And there is a story of one lady. Maybe it was an attractive Secret Service man. She's like, I think I'm going to come back every day. That's the treatment I'm going to get. Anyway, we got to get to Nimrods. Here we go.
3: When the going gets tough.
4: Damn it, this is too hard.
3: The dumb get dumber.
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3: It's Nimrods in the News on the Markley, Van Camp, and Robbins Show.
6: I love the poorly educated.
0: All right. Nimrods in the News. We go to Florida. This lady's name is Yersi Machado Rivera. She was thinking that her neighbor was sleeping with her husband.
2: Uh-oh.
0: And this thing's gone back and forth for a while. This is a 50-year-old woman. Apparently, Rivera started banging on the door of her neighbor's side. She comes out, and she has got a whole container filled with her own feces.
2: Oh, no.
1: Oh, gosh.
2: Oh,
0: yeah.
2: Gosh.
0: Throws it and hits her with it.
2: Oh, no.
0: Just, oh, my gosh.
2: Well, that'll stop him from sleeping with her.
1: Oh, yeah. That takes dedication and planning. Sure.
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14: This hasn't happened in 20 years. Lisa Brady, Fox News. Just getting word the UN nuclear watchdog reported Iran to the UN Security Council for failing to cooperate in a long-running probe into traces of uranium found by inspectors at undeclared sites in Iran. A majority of the watchdog's board of governors voting in favor of the resolution. The diplomatic move comes after further escalation in the conflict with Iran.
15: Iran continues to try to hit U.S. naval ships. And for every time they do that or try to do that, they're going to lose tankers.
14: Secretary of State Marco Rubio, after the U.S. fired missiles, Iran rather, fired missiles at a U.S. warship again, prompting more U.S. airstrikes on oil tankers. Iran then tried again unsuccessfully to hit U.S. forces in Jordan. The international benchmark for oil topping $100 a barrel for the first time in nearly 6 weeks, as U.S. gas prices jumped 7 cents since yesterday in the AAA average, with diesel getting closer to $6 a gallon.
16: The Republicans are lying and they're corrupt. And that corruption just won't work this time.
14: Illinois Governor J.B. Pritzker among the Democrats descending on Dallas to counter the GOP's messaging as Republicans begin their first ever midterm convention today.
17: President Trump has been consistent. He doesn't care about the midterms as much as he cares about stopping Iran from getting a nuke. And he thinks midterm voters will understand. That's where this forecast comes from via Truth Social. Oil prices will drop precipitously, like everything else is dropping, but more when we win the war with Iran.
14: Fox's Peter Ducey at the White House, but the president also argues his economic agenda is spurring an investment boom. Multiple states now suing the Trump administration again over the Endangered Species Act. The states challenging a rule that narrowed the definition of harm, opening the door to more activities in sensitive areas, including drilling and mining. The U.S. Interior Chief has said that law had been weaponized. 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
18: WNBD Radio Local News. I'm Stace Keene. Officials at a public hearing about the proposed Peoria Tourism Improvement District heard mostly from those who would benefit from it. If approved, the district would impose a 1.5% tax on all hotel stays, which would be given to Discover Peoria. Discover Peoria's J.D. D'Alfonso says the organization has fewer resources and a more expensive marketplace, while regions like Champaign County and the Quad Cities load up. D'Alfonso says Peoria loses out on events because the competing destinations can offer better financial packages. A vote on the matter is set for later this month. Two people charged in a fatal shooting and pedestrian crash in South Peoria last month have been indicted by a grand jury. Caron Hopkins and Dorian Ellis were both indicted on two counts of first-degree murder. They're charged in connection with the deaths of 26-year-old Malik Pickett and 52-year-old Gary Traylor in the early morning hours of August 22nd. And mementos from the only Peoria native to die in the September 11th attacks will be on display at the Riverfront Museum. Items from Charles Chip Chan are part of the museum's We Remember exhibit, which is running through next April. Chip's father, John, tells WNBD's The Phil Luciano Show that a fair amount of items were acquired over the years.
19: We thought, it's just sitting in a cabinet. We want to get this out where people can see it.
18: John says one of the most important items is a quilt that was made by students from Richwood High School, where Chip graduated from. More news in 30 minutes or as it breaks, and always at WNBDRadio.com.
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4: The 25 News First Alert forecast features more scattered rain chances for the second half of our Wednesday. After some scattered showers and a few rumbles of thunder this morning, a cold front will continue to push its way into central Illinois, bringing some additional rain chances for the second half of our Wednesday. Rain will gradually taper through the late afternoon into the early evening before drier weather settles back on in. Highs will trend in the lower 80s this afternoon before sunnier and less humid conditions settle on in for Thursday and for Friday. I'm 25 News First Alert meteorologist Valence Lavari for WMBD Radio.
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2: Yep.
0: We're in Dallas.
2: Yep.
0: First ever midterm Republican convention.
2: Mm-hmm. Yeah, first ever. That surprised me.
0: Why is that?
2: I figure it's been done before, but apparently not.
1: Democrats played around with doing it, but it didn't really pay off for them. That's a few decades ago, I think.
0: Okay. We'll see if this pays off. Some people are unsure. Others are very confident. Trump will be speaking tonight, along with, what they got, over 100 speakers.
1: Yeah, I think, what'd they say, 110? Something like that.
0: Yeah, that's throughout the day.
1: Yeah.
0: Well, if you get like the 2:30 p.m. slot, it's going to be tough sledding, isn't it, as far as big reaction is?
1: A little bit, yeah. Well, there's a band playing outside right now.
0: Yeah.
1: Just happened to see it.
0: Heard that. Was that like a marching band or like a rock band?
1: I don't know. I thought I heard guitars.
0: Uh-oh. It's a new Republican Party, kids. So, yeah, we'll be checking that out.
2: Guess who?
0: I don't know about that. But as far as the timing, we talked about this earlier. We'll see how much, coverage it gets and then how many people are watching, because it is the kickoff of the NFL season tonight. But so much now, people are watching clips online of things.
1: Yes.
0: It's not like the tradition, well, you're just going to sit and watch it on TV. And there's a lot at stake, especially here in Texas with the Senate race.
1: Yeah.
0: And who knows? I know Harriet was talking about a chance of the Democrats actually winning the Senate. Has talked about that.
28: Different ways that we can look at this, and we'll take a look at the average of the two. So you get poll-based models, right, like that were made famous by Nate Silver. These include the fundamentals. A 53% chance you average all these different models together, 53% chance that Democrats win the Senate. You think that is tight? How about the prediction market odds, the Kalshi prediction markets, where people put their money where their mouths are, right? 47% chance that Democrats win the Senate. When you average the two of them together, it's literally 50-50. You can't get any tighter than what we're looking at right now. Democrats with a 50% chance to win the Senate. Republicans with a 50% chance to hold the Senate. It is even at this point.
0: What do you trust more than that? The poll-based models or the prediction market odds?
1: Man, that's tough. That's a tough thing because prediction markets, they can be so easily manipulated.
2: Yes.
1: And, you know, I wouldn't be surprised if we find out that there are some who want to guarantee a victory. They're like putting a bunch of money on their opponent.
2: Mm-hmm.
1: Just as a campaign expense, basically.
2: Mm-hmm. Right.
1: To say, okay, well, I want to gin up the excitement. Oh, my gosh, Kalshi is saying that, you know, say I'm running against Scott Robbins in a race. And all of a sudden, it's like, Kalshi's saying that Scott Robbins has a 70% chance of winning. Well, then right. They didn't. And then and the polls are problematic, too, especially at state level.
2: Yeah.
1: Because it's not as well-funded as a national poll all the time. And it's also harder to look at the averages because the poll frequency is not as much as it is during a presidential year.
2: Right. That's true, too. Yeah. On a side note, did you see the story that came out that Kalshi's CEO apparently even admitted it? The 2/3 of the people that go on Kalshi lose money.
1: Yeah. Which actually is pretty good for a betting site.
2: I was thinking. Yeah. But of course, no one ever talks about that. And it is crazy what you can bet on. Mm-hmm. But we'll see if that ever gets regulated. Who knows? So we'll have more from the big convention here in Dallas. The View, I haven't heard this, David. I know you have. Was kind of blaming Lindsey Clancy's husband?
1: Yeah. So they're back for a new season. This is Alyssa Farah Griffin. She's the quote-unquote Republican on the panel. And she says, well, I'm not blaming the husband. I'm just saying the husband could have done more.
2: Okay.
5: God, just like what?
1: Right.
2: Go ahead. Go ahead, Scott.
5: No, I mean, what? What? The husband could have done more. What could he have done more of?
2: We'll see if they explain.
5: And again.
2: Yes.
5: Well, the thing is, and David, you've mentioned this. I mean, it's, you know, she was crying out for help and couldn't get it.
1: She got help.
5: That's my point.
1: Yeah.
5: That never gets reported.
2: Okay.
6: And I echo everything Sarah said. Somebody who's recently postpartum, I was looking for any sign because so many of my friends did have postpartum depression. I was lucky that other than a couple days of baby blues, I was fine. But I was in direct coordination talking to my husband. He was asking, how are you feeling? Mm-hmm. I'm not putting any blame on her husband here, but she did say, I have had thoughts of harming the child. She never should have been alone in a home with those kids.
7: Yes.
6: Those doctors, the medical system failed her. But where I agree with this one juror holding out is, while psychosis explains it, while it should be factored into the sentencing, she still did kill her kids, and that does not exonerate her in my eyes.
7: That's not the law.
6: And that's my problem with the law.
5: Oh, God.
2: I'm trying to even understand what she said.
1: Well, she's trying to have her cake and eat it, too.
2: Yeah.
1: Like, yeah, I know that, you know, postpartum is a real thing, yada, yada, yada. She should have never been left alone with those kids. You know, as I understand it, he was working from home because she was struggling.
2: Right.
1: And she sent him out on an errand so she can go strangle her three kids.
2: Yes. Again, man. Obviously, it goes without saying it's a tragic story, but it also shines a spotlight where we are as a people, as a nation. My gosh, man. And it's not pretty.
5: I agree.
2: Again, you could have compassion for the person if she was going through some sort of psychosis, sure. But you still have to pay the price for murder.
1: Yes.
2: I mean, I don't even want to get into the darkest part of those details if you've read them.
5: Oh, my God.
2: Or heard what the husband came across when he went inside.
1: That's terrible.
2: And the 911 call. I mean, it's terrible. And I don't know if any of these women online or these people on The View have even heard any of that stuff. You really wonder.
5: Well, psychiatry can explain away any bad behavior ever.
2: Yeah.
5: I shouldn't be held responsible for going into debt $1 million. I was out of my mind when I did it. Oh, you're exonerated.
2: Yeah.
5: Yeah. Yeah, you couldn't help it.
2: Sorry.
5: What? Okay. I didn't mean to steal from the store, you know, but I was out of my mind at the time. And
2: Yeah. I was in a money desert.
5: Right.
2: Because I had gambled all my money away tick in my brain, and I couldn't help
5: right.
2: it.
5: I had to do it. What are you going
2: right
5: to do?
2: Write away the debt for me now.
5: I had
2: doesn't
5: to
2: work
5: do
2: that
5: it.
2: Way. Okay. There was a big story about someone lunging at a Democratic candidate, but apparently that didn't happen.
1: Well, no. Amy Acton is the Democrat running to be Ohio's next governor. She claimed over the weekend that an armed man lunged at her during a campaign event. There was a guy who was armed but was taken out of the area. But the prosecutor says there will be no felony charges because he did not draw his presumably legally owned weapons. He didn't draw it. He was not even lunging at her. He was in the crowd in the tent asking her questions, and being disruptive, which is why he got taken out. But the campaign immediately went and said an armed man injured people while trying to attack Amy Acton. And that, and the big tell was that there was no video of it.
0: Right.
1: There's video of everything.
5: That's interesting,
1: everything,
5: isn't it? Yeah.
0: Yeah.
1: You know?
0: No kidding.
1: Yeah. But, yeah, the prosecutor talked about why there'd be no felony charges.
7: Okay. The information we've received is that the Acton camp requested individuals stop recording shortly before this incident occurred. So at this point, the only video we have is the defendant's. And what that showing certainly doesn't support filing felony charges.
8: What does that video show?
7: It shows him walking into the tent, recording, and moving forward, calling out her name. And the state patrol, then her security, I shouldn't say the state patrol, somebody in her security comes forward, and then his phone is either dropped or tousled, and that's all we have. There's never any close contact with the governor, never gets near her, or, I'm sorry, candidate for governor.
0: Jeez. All these stories that end up a big nothing, people run with, make stupid comments online, just something we're getting used to. More and more. Man, did you guys hear the Fox News report about New York and changing the language?
1: No.
0: Oh, man. I'm just going to play this and then get some reaction.
9: New York Democrats argue the words mother and father are outdated and need to be replaced with more inclusive terms under state law. All that's needed now is Governor Kathy Hochul's signature. So if Hochul approves, in New York's family court and in domestic and education law, a mother would be labeled as a gestating parent, a father as a non-gestating parent. And paternity proceedings to determine the child's father would be called parentage proceedings.
0: Yeah, that's a good idea, isn't it?
1: Yeah, there you go. What are we going through the taxonomy of seahorses? I don't understand. Like, what are we talking about?
5: Right. There you go.
0: Mother and father, it's outdated. It's not inclusive, okay?
9: The bill passed the state Senate this week and the state assembly back in March. Governor Hochul proudly calls herself New York's first mom governor. It's unclear if she'll support this change, though.
0: Hmm.
5: Yes, she will.
10: I'm not familiar with what was introduced late last night, so I'll take a look at it. I have until the end of the year to review them and make a decision, so I won't be commenting on pending legislation.
5: Got to wait till the
9: New
5: end
9: York
5: of the year
9: will
5: to
9: join
5: do this.
9: Other states like Massachusetts, California, Connecticut, and Colorado to change the definition and wording of parents in their state laws. Democrats argue the bill is necessary to accommodate surrogacy cases and same-sex couples. Now, Governor Hochul's up for re-election this year. Her main challenger, Republican Nassau County Executive Bruce Blakeman, tells Fox this morning this bill is a continuation of war declared on families by Democrats.
0: And, you know, I think of this convention that we're at in Dallas with the Republicans, and I know top of mind is affordability and gas prices, right?
5: Mm-hmm.
0: And certainly that is a big deal. There's also just sanity. There's only, if you're going to vote for sanity, there's only one party.
5: Mm-hmm.
0: I love this. Trump put out on True Social, if you've got a problem with Lake Ontario being renamed Lake America, remember the left renamed the following: Columbus Day, Indigenous Peoples Day, Fort Bragg, Fort Liberty, the Redskins, the Washington Commanders, Uncle Ben's, Ben's Original, Land of Lakes, remove the Indian, kept the land.
1: That's good. That's really good phrasing on that.
0: Isn't that?
5: Yeah.
0: Thought you'd like that. Felon, justice-involved person.
5: Mm-hmm.
0: And you're thinking some of this is made up. That's true.
5: Justice-involved person?
0: Yes. That's right.
5: Sit down.
0: Of course, illegal alien, undocumented non-citizen.
5: Yeah.
0: Woman, birthing person.
5: Gosh.
0: Hispanic, Latinx, or Latinx.
5: They made that up.
0: All this they made up.
5: That wasn't even a thing, though. I mean, nobody accepted that one.
0: And then you got the gestational, and then mental illness, non-binary.
5: Mm-hmm. That's kind of funny.
0: Yes, so there you go.
5: Yeah.
0: Did you guys hear the conversation with that Anna Kasparian? She one of the Young Turks.
1: Oh, yeah, she's a nut.
0: With Bill Maher. They were talking about her dress. Like, what? Where would you live in the Middle East where you'd be comfortable wearing that dress? This, it's a great conversation we got to get to. And the five stories we're watching today, straight ahead right here.
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0: The Markley Van Camp and Robbins Show. Jamie Markley, David Van Camp, Scott Robbins. You know what it's time for. The five stories we're watching today.
1: That's right. Well, the big midterms GOP convention is kicking off at the American Airlines Center in Dallas today. A number four jurors in the Lindsey Clancy mistrial spoke to Boston's NBC affiliate and said the prosecution was too harsh and the lone holdouts is, well, he's bad for getting hung up on the murder thing. Quote,
5: dang it.
1: Yeah. Number three, three Anthropic researchers went public last night with chilling concerns, they're saying, about out-of-control AI, warning it could destroy humans this decade. Neat. And number two, Iranian hackers have claimed responsibility for the AT&T outage that impacted thousands of Texans earlier this week. And number one, Central Command saying that U.S. forces have destroyed 10 Iranian tankers over the past week. And those are the top five stories that we're watching today, Scott.
5: Download the Prize Picks app today. 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
0: All right. You know, with that AI thing, we're just not sure.
1: Yeah.
0: Is that really a whistleblower that's really concerned?
1: Yeah, I don't know, because you have other people who have, because there is. So the guy who put it out there is resigning. He quit his job. And you don't know, okay, what was really going on behind the scenes? Is he preparing for a new sales pitch? Who knows?
0: Yeah.
1: And then you have other engineers who are still working on the project but saying, yeah, there's about a 10% chance it'll kill us all in the next decade. I'm like, what are we doing here?
0: And it's not going to stop.
1: Oh, no. No, no, no.
0: No. So, and then you wonder, what does that mean? Like, they were talking, he was saying, like, civilizational collapse.
1: Yeah. I don't know if I buy that, though. And I'm probably the most technophobic person on this show.
0: Right. I would agree.
1: But I don't know if I buy that. I think, you know, when I do see, you know, those Boston Dynamics robot dogs running around.
0: Oh, yeah.
1: I mean, you put a self-aware Claude in there, and it's going to be bad times.
0: Yes. Well, you see, wasn't it in China they had the running races with the humanoids?
1: Yeah.
0: Now the guy runs right into a wall and collapses.
1: And then sparks fly out of his junk, which
0: yes.
1: is awesome.
0: Yes.
1: Yeah.
5: But
1: they
5: won't pay extra for that.
0: It won't take long for them to figure that out where he knows how to slow down. Mm-hmm. You know, so.
5: Either that or you just live in walls around you all the time.
0: Yeah. Yeah.
5: It's like bumper cars.
0: So are you looking forward to the big Trump speech tonight?
5: Yeah, I am. Yeah. I mean, I always like his speeches, although. You know, pack a lunch because it's probably going to be long. He likes long ones.
1: Yeah, it'd be nice if he could keep it to like a tight 30 minutes.
5: Yeah, they know what.
1: He's not going to do that because that's not how he rolls.
0: Prediction. How long?
1: Oh, gosh.
0: What's the over-under? 57?
5: 63.
1: Oh. Yeah, I'd still pick the over on 63.
5: You may be right. I almost went higher, but I'll go 63.
0: Yeah, we'll see.
5: Keep a stopwatch on that one.
0: We'll see.
5: Yep.
0: Had a nice dinner last night in Dallas at the Rodeo Goat.
1: Mm-hmm.
0: We're not getting paid to say that either.
1: No, no.
0: But yeah, that was kind of a cool burger joint.
1: Yeah.
0: And I was telling my wife, yeah, it was this cool place. She's like, yeah, I was there last year when I was in Dallas. I'm like, maybe I forgot about that. But, you know, in that menu with these different burgers, you get, you know, because you were like, oh, what are we talking about as far as, you know, this special type of bacon?
1: Yes. It was like
0: candy bacon.
1: Candy bacon
0: is really good. See the one burger that you could put peaches on it?
1: Hmm.
0: She had it. She said it was great.
1: Hmm.
0: Yeah.
5: You can put anything on a burger.
0: Something a little different.
1: Yeah.
0: I mean, it's amazing we're still together as a show today after David ordered the Neil Young burger.
1: I wanted a veggie burger.
0: Yeah.
1: My tummy's a little on the fridge.
0: I know, yeah. You're sweating. If you make it through the show today, it'll be a miracle.
1: I'm not feeling great today, guys.
5: Sponsored by Monsanto.
1: Yeah.
0: Well, I come down for breakfast, and I'm like, did you just come from the gym?
1: No.
0: Because, I mean, it was a full-on sweat.
1: I had not. And sweatier than usual.
0: Scott's in the shower at 2:30 in the morning, and not for a good reason.
5: No, not at all. I was just up. I was just like, well, I might as well get a shower in.
0: Yeah. Well, it must have been the riveting conversation you had with our Uber driver on the way from the airport to the hotel.
5: Oh, that guy freaked me out. I don't like that. I don't like that. The dude says nothing. And I'm thinking, is there a language barrier? Maybe there is. I don't know.
1: Maybe he just didn't want to talk. Is that the issue you were trying to, like,
5: No, engage? I didn't try. Once. And after that, I just looked at him, and I'm like, he could kill me. And I'm in the front seat, and he's like, if I open your mouth one more time, I'm going to, you know, kill you.
1: That's your assumption.
5: Yes. And the door's going to fly open, and he's going to kick me out. Yeah. So I don't.
3: I was thinking it was there more was no of a language
5: Well,
3: barrier.
5: It probably was, but man.
3: But the more you try to engage, the more I was just back there laughing to myself.
5: Yeah, like, so, hey, you know, how you doing? Simple stuff. Get your annual physical, because, you know, this is demanding.
3: Well, it was cool, because you reached in your wallet to pay him. I'm like, no, I got it. You're learning new things on the trip. It's a good thing,
5: fine, man.
3: Yes. We got What's Your Story to news update in just a few. This is the Markley, Van Camp, and Robin Show.
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14: Historic night. This is the first ever midterm convention.
10: Minnesota Congressman Tom Emmer on the Republicans' midterm convention, but President Trump will have to make the sale with voters that the GOP can lower the cost of living after levying new sales bans on Canadian booze, whiskey, rye, and motorcycles, and raising rates on Canada dairy, boats, and paper products, but lifting levies on toilet paper and cement. The price of gas and oil jumping today, too, after U.S. CENTCOM lit up five Iran oil tankers when Iran tried to shoot at a U.S. Navy warship. Three Lindsey Clancy jurors describe heated deliberations with a holdout juror, saying he refused to listen to the nurses on the panel about prescription drug effects and refused to acquit Clancy of murder, despite admitting reasonable doubt that she was psychotic. 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
17: WMBD Radio Local News, I'm Stace Keen. A teenager is the second person arrested for a shooting in Peoria's East Bluff Saturday night that injured two children. Peoria police say the 16-year-old was arrested for reckless discharge of a firearm and possession of a handgun under 21 after an interview with detectives. The shooting occurred in the area of Wisconsin and Maywood, with a 10-year-old and a 3-year-old both suffering gunshot wounds to the leg. 18-year-old Marquise Paul was previously arrested in the case. Officials organizing a public hearing for the proposed Peoria Tourism Improvement District mostly heard from those that would benefit from it. If approved, the district would impose a 1.5% sales tax on all hotel stays that would be given to Discover Peoria. Discover Peoria's J.D. D'Alfonso says the organization has fewer resources and a more expensive marketplace, while regions like Champaign County and Quad Cities load up.
18: What we lack is the level of dedicated competitive funding needed to consistently sell those assets.
17: The district's approval is scheduled for a vote later this month. And area vets were given a hero's welcome as they returned from the 40th Greater Peoria Honor Flight last night. Veteran Wayne Rowe couldn't stop smiling as he described the highlights of the trip.
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17: 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This was the third Honor Flight of the year. 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
21: The 25 News First Alert forecast features more scattered rain chances for the second half of our Wednesday. After some scattered showers and a few rumbles of thunder this morning, a cold front will continue to push its way into central Illinois, bringing some additional rain chances for the second half of our Wednesday. Rain will gradually taper through the late afternoon into the early evening before dry weather settles back on in. Highs will trend in the lower 80s this afternoon before sunnier and less humid conditions settle on in for Thursday and for Friday. I'm 25 News First Alert meteorologist Valence Lavari for WMBD
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3: Markley Van Camp and Robbins Show. Jamie Markley, David Van Camp, Scott Robbins. We're in Dallas. The first ever midterm Republican convention. You know, Trump, me speaking tonight, and apparently again tomorrow night, but the keynote tomorrow night is J.D. Vance. And when you're looking at Republican politics, some people favor Rubio over Vance.
1: Yeah, I think that absolutely that's true.
3: So how do you see that playing out in the end?
1: Well, it seems like after the midterms, especially, that sort of shadow fight is going to really come to a head, I think. Because right now, nobody wants to really get into the muck and mire, just because you don't want to have that be the sideshow discussion when you've got the midterm elections coming up, right?
3: Right.
1: You don't want that. But, you know, there's definitely camps being formed. I think, you know, Rubio's going to have to play it off as if he's being recruited by people. Because he can't come out and just say, I'm going to run for president.
3: Right.
5: Right.
1: Because a lot of people will turn on him immediately.
3: Because whenever he's been asked about it, he's been the team guy.
1: Absolutely. Which is smart.
3: Yes. Do you think he really wants to run?
1: I think he wants to be president someday. Yeah.
5: Both of them do.
3: And this would be the window.
1: Yes.
3: Yeah. Do you think if Rubio says, I'm going to stay out and let JD go. Mm-hmm. Would Rubio serve as a vice president?
5: I was wondering that too.
1: I mean, it's possible, but there are, I think, enough differences in their approach and their style that I wonder if, because of a lack of long-term experience, comparatively speaking, especially between Rubio and JD Vance,
3: mm-hmm.
1: if he's worried, man, I don't know if I want to be second fiddle to a guy that may not do a great job.
3: Yeah.
1: Who knows? He's somewhat untested. Not completely untested, but I wonder if he'd really want to hitch his wagon to that.
3: You know how the Democrats always talk about what a deep bench they have?
1: Mm-hmm. Yeah.
3: Which is a load?
1: They don't.
3: It's kind of nice if you're Republican that you have Rubio and Vance.
1: Yes.
3: They're both very good.
5: Oh, I agree.
3: Good.
5: Yeah.
3: Like top tier.
5: Well, they've got J.D. Pritzker on the other side.
3: Go JB.
5: Yeah, got him. They got JB. JB, JD, you know, it all sounds the same.
3: Whatever. That guy.
5: I know. What a load. But he thinks he's presidential fodder, man.
3: Yeah. How much you think over this convention you're going to hear about communism?
5: All the time.
3: The DSA.
5: Oh, a lot. That's their deal, yeah.
3: I would think so, yeah.
5: They're going to drive that point home, and they should.
3: Yeah.
5: Socialism,
3: I don't know.
5: Communism, yeah.
3: I don't know how much they're going to tackle Islam as far as New York City with 9/11 and Mamdani and then what you got going on in Michigan. I mean, obviously, Dearborn, and then you have El Sayed. You know, we had that clip. It's an old clip yesterday. Charlie Rose and Bill Maher.
1: Mm-hmm.
3: And Charlie Rose being so careful. Well, that's not all.
1: Right.
3: Muslims. It's just a few. And that's sort of been the rallying cry for years from media. And you're still hearing it even as we're approaching the 25-year anniversary of 9/11. Well, this was fascinating to me. Anna Kasparian, I think is how you say your name. She's pretty popular with the Young Turks. Mm-hmm. She's on with Bill Maher. and the conversation is going on. She's wearing like an attractive dress. It's not like crazy revealing, but it's, you know, it's a nice dress.
5: If you've got it.
3: And Mara's saying, okay, in that dress, where would you be comfortable? Where would you want to live in the Middle East? And he's naming all these towns, all these areas, and then he mentions even Israel, but where would you want to go? And the hoops that she's trying to jump through to not just say the obvious. Roll it.
2: Where would you, where do you think you'd be comfortable in that dress?
4: I'm sure it would not be comfortable in this dress in any of the various Middle Eastern countries that have been destabilized by
2: You're not really blaming it on Whitey.
4: Listen.
2: Are you? You're blaming Islam on Whitey?
3: Just stop I'm there for really a second. Okay. Because she mentions destabilized.
1: Yeah.
3: Like if it wasn't destabilized, it'd be different and you could wear that dress?
1: Right. Yeah.
3: No, you couldn't. Of course not. And that's Mars' whole point.
4: I'm not blaming Islam on Whitey.
2: But what you're saying is we destabilized. That's why you can't wear that dress?
4: Did we not destabilize?
2: Wait a second.
4: We were funding terrorist organizations in Syria during the Syrian Civil War, under the Obama administration.
2: That's why
4: Did that not destabilize Syria?
2: No, what's destabilized?
4: There's a literal Al-Qaeda terrorist.
2: We're talking about your dress. Why
4: it looks good. I know it looks
2: why
4: good.
2: Why you're saying you can't wear that dress in Syria because of Whitey destabilizing?
4: I didn't say that.
2: Okay,
4: that's you're putting words in my mouth.
2: Okay, great.
4: But
2: that's
4: the United States did destabilize various
2: but
4: Middle Eastern countries.
2: About the
4: are
2: dress,
4: you going to deny that?
2: And I went asked about the dress, and you went right to destabilize. So is that why you couldn't wear that dress? Why couldn't you wear that dress? Why couldn't you?
4: You want me to talk about jihadism Islam?
2: Why won't you?
4: Listen.
2: Why won't you?
4: I mean,
2: I
4: don't believe in jihadism, which is why I'm furious
2: that the
4: United States just had a freaking Al Qaeda terrorist in the White House.
2: It's not just jihadism that is preventing you from wearing that dress. Are you saying every Muslim is a jihad? I don't think they are.
4: Bill.
2: Okay,
4: why can't you wear that
3: dress? Is it driving you crazy?
1: It is a little bit. Yeah.
3: Okay.
5: Makes you nuts after a while.
3: You get the point.
1: Yeah. Mm-hmm.
3: It's because of their religion. You can't wear the dress.
1: Right.
3: It's that simple.
1: That has nothing to do with foreign policy because it's not jihadism. That is a culture.
3: Of course.
1: That's what they do.
3: And so I'll spare you. It goes on and on and on. And finally, I just want to play you the end, or at least part of the end.
4: It's that simple.
2: Stop attacking Israel. It'll stop.
4: Okay.
2: But the fact that you can't answer that question and you know that
4: I don't know what the question is. What's the question?
2: You keep.
5: What do you mean, what's the question? He's asked it like 47 times.
1: Yeah, right. I mean,
5: what are you doing?
3: Why can you not wear the dress?
5: Yeah. Keeps going back to that all the time. What's the question?
3: Yes. My goodness. And that's the stuff that can just drive you crazy. But the left jumps through hoops for

0: what happened with the Hawk Tua girl? Remember that? Mm-hmm. She wasn't like on the ground level of it. It was more like she just licensed her likeness for this. It was a Tua coin, I think, is what they called it.
1: Right.
2: Yes.
0: Yeah, that was a total just, I don't want to say pump and dump, but, you know, it was a total just fraud mm-hmm. where you get a bunch of people lined up to put money in it, and then all of a sudden reality hits and there's no money to be made with laptop or Tua coin or whatever. So now Hunter Biden is getting yelled at again by all the people who were very frustrated that somehow laptop coin didn't pan out for them.
2: Well, maybe you could paint him a picture.
1: That's what give him a been. Cut rate. His painting should have been on the coin. Yes.
2: You always wonder what's Hunter's play.
1: Just to stay out there, I guess, and earn a living of some kind.
2: I guess.
1: I mean, without actually having a job.
2: Yeah, we'll see. All right, Scotty, what do you got for your story?
1: A new video has surfaced, by the way, and I was not aware of this until today, of that crazed slur-spewing passenger on the airline flight that they duct-taped to the seat.
2: Oh, yeah.
1: Now words come out of what he was yelling at people who were trying to tape him to the seat.
2: Okay.
1: He said, you have a little D. Huh. You have a tiny little D.
2: How would he know?
1: And they said, oh, yeah, well, we're going to tape you to the seat then, okay? And they did. But that was one of the things that got him in trouble because the guys were, like, taping him up or trying to tape him up, and he started yelling these slurs, but then he went there, and that was the end of it. Then they just went ahead and finished the job.
2: Well, yeah.
1: Don't be doing the little baby stuff with us, okay?
2: What do you mean the little baby stuff?
1: Well, the little baby weenas.
0: You're going to have to explain that.
2: Who is that that says that?
1: That's Bayless, or Balin. Balin. The Life of Balin or whatever that show is. It's on. She's got Tourette's. Okay?
2: Yes, and this was a show you used to watch all the time.
1: Yeah, I did. I watched it all the time. I couldn't stop watching it. I would watch it because she'd be in a restaurant with family, friends, or whatever. I mean, having a nice little dinner somewhere, and all of a sudden, out of nowhere, it would be, little baby weenas.
2: Just like as a tick?
1: Yeah, it's a tick that she has, and she would just say, but that was one of the ones that was in hot rotation, was the little baby wiener one. It got like three spins in an hour, you know? I mean, it was wild. So this guy does the same thing on this plane, except he doesn't have Tourette's. He was just a drunk old man.
2: But it just comes back into your repertoire.
1: Well, yeah, because that's the first thing I thought of when I saw it.
2: Off air once a week, you will reference little baby wieners.
1: Yeah.
2: People that are around, like, what is he talking about?
1: Yeah, he's stealing her act.
2: There you go.
1: She was the first.
2: Okay. For my story, it's a touching story. About 9/11 and one of the heroes of that day, known as the man in the red bandana, Wells Crowther, given the Medal of Freedom. It meant a lot to his family. Oh, wow. Hear his mom talk about it was so cool. But here was Trump talking about him. And hold on a second. We have it. And go.
3: The 78th floor, we're trapped with broken bones, charred skin, and eyes and lungs filled with black smoke. They were sure they were going to die.
2: That just takes you back,
1: yeah,
2: doesn't it?
1: Yeah.
2: I don't know if you've seen any of the videos this week. Mm. It does. Like when that first tower fell and everybody's running like crazy.
1: Mm-hmm.
2: Terrifying. Anyway, Trump goes on.
3: Then suddenly a rescue appeared. They call him the man in the red bandana. He found an opening in one of the stairwells and traveled down from the 104th floor to look for those trapped and dying. When he heard cries for help on the 78th floor, he began extinguishing the fires, blocking the exit, directing survivors who could walk. But he willingly made all of these trips up and down, up and down, up and down, over and over again, saving life after life. Today, in honor of his incredible bravery and all of the other countless unknown acts of heroism that day, it is my privilege to award the very special, the highest honor that we give, highest civilian honor, the Presidential Medal of Freedom.
2: Just something I thought was cool as we're remembering
1: that is cool.
2: Terrible day, 25 years later.
1: Mm.
2: All right, we'll be switching gears in a few. We got a drug dealer that's also journaling on the side.
0: Oh, you need hobbies.
2: Part of that journal may have come back to haunt him. We'll explain Nimrod's in the news coming up in just a few and a news update next.

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7: 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I'm Delos Yonke. Another day, just a little bit down for corn. December down 4, 529 and a half. March down 4, 545. July down 3 and a half, 555 and three quarters. November soybeans down 6 and a quarter, 1310. Jan down 6 and three quarters, 1325 and a quarter. March down 6 and three quarters, 1331 and three quarters. December wheat down 16, 731. KC down 11 and three quarters, 807 and three quarters. Livestock, October lean hogs down $1.60, 82.65. October live cattle down $1.55, 215.47. October feeders down $1, 324.45. Crude oil is up 324. The Dow's down 390. RFD Radio Network.

0: Camp and Robbins Show. Jamie Markley, David Van Camp, Scott Robbins.
1: Yeah, hang on a second. I'll get right to you.
0: Herp.
1: I promise. You know, go call me. Ring me up on that one. Hey, football's back tonight. Tonight, football is back. We got tonight. We got tomorrow night. 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
2: Somebody put out, and it was, I suppose it was supposed to be parody, but it was breaking news. Iran shoots down an F-15 with a man on a flying carpet. And so it's a guy on a flying carpet with a with an AK-47.
1: Oh, man.
2: And there's a community note on X about this, not saying that this is false and just humorous, but it's the reader's added context. It's not an F-15. It's an F-35.
0: Oh, that's good.
1: Oh, boy.
3: Like every day people are getting fooled by AI videos, too.
1: Well,
3: over X.
1: I can kind of tell right now.
3: Can you?
1: Sort of, kind of. But
3: that sounds like a test, David.
1: I don't know if I'm 100% accurate with it or not, but I can sort of, there's just something non-lifelike about it. I don't know.
3: Okay.
1: I'm probably going to get, David's going to pull something up and I'm going to bomb it because I'll get all of them wrong, but you know.
3: Did you hear the story about the new service called Stud or Dud? It's AI running background checks on first dates.
1: Oh, boy.
3: Well, you like that or you don't like that?
1: I mean, if you got daughters, I suppose you like it.
3: Well, it uses data from peoplefinders.com.
1: Mm-hmm.
3: One of those sites collects public records, so marriages, family, criminal records, bankruptcies, tax liens, social media accounts, all that stuff. You just run the person's name or phone number, it runs a search, and then there you go.
1: Yeah.
3: So for some people, yeah, they love it. Other people are like, oh, no, this is more AI invading our lives. This is no good.
1: Yeah.
3: But a buddy of mine and his daughter started dating this guy, and he and his wife, they didn't know much about him and did a little background. Well, he had been married. But they didn't tell his daughter that.
1: Oh.
3: Yeah.
2: Yeah, that's a problem.
3: Yeah.
1: Yeah.
3: And then that guy was bent because, like, your parents are looking into my past.
1: Mm-hmm.
3: Well, yeah.
1: Yes.
2: Well, yeah, that's what happens, that's, you know.
3: Yeah, that's
1: parents do.
3: Yeah, that's times. Pretty yes. much what parents yeah. do. Well, yeah. All right, we got to get to Nimrods. Here we go.
4: When the going gets tough.
5: Damn it, this is too hard.
4: The dumb get dumber.
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5: I love the poorly educated.
3: All right. Nimrods in the News. We go to Florida for 41-year-old Christopher Herndon. He was dealing drugs and journaling on the side. One notebook he wrote, "No police will come to me." Oh, he was so wrong. SWAT team busted through the door. 849 grams of fentanyl. That's enough for 400,000 potentially lethal doses.
1: Oh, my God.
3: Also, a kilo of meth, 1.3 kilos of powder cocaine, 57 grams of crack cocaine, plus 12,000 in cash and that notebook. And then police read the entry and responded, "Not how that works."
1: No. Sorry.
3: And that's Nimrods in the News, and this is the Markley, Van Camp, and Robbins Show in Dallas.

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10: Democrats double down on Lisa Brady. Fox News says Republicans head to Dallas for their first ever midterm convention. Some high-profile Democrats are already there.
11: I'm done pretending that these self-dealing racist, misogynist grifters are an aberration of the Republican Party. They are the mainstream of the Republican Party now.
10: Illinois Governor J.B. Pritzker also says the conflict with Iran and trade disputes are costing Americans money. Republicans say it's the Democrats turning extreme.
12: And I'm really confident with Republicans being about common sense and Democrats being about communism, the contrast could not be greater.
10: House Majority Whip Tom Emmer telling Fox,
12: historically, in a midterm, the party in the White House is not as energized as the party that lost the White House in the last presidential election. That's what you have to overcome. And you're going to see tonight, Republicans are energized.
10: President Trump will give a keynote address tonight and the convention's closing speech tomorrow night. Iran gets reported to the UN Security Council for the first time in 20 years, accused of failing to cooperate with a long-running probe of uranium traces detected at undeclared sites.
13: Western officials suspect the uranium traces could be evidence Iran had a secret nuclear weapons program until 2003. Iran says it's not pursuing nuclear weapons, calling the motion biased and political.
10: Fox's Jonathan Savage. The resolution was led by the U.S., Britain, France, and Germany, China, Russia, and Niger opposing it. Two social media influencers accused of rape and sex trafficking in the U.K. have to remain locked up for now in the U.S. That ruling from a federal judge in Miami, where Andrew and Tristan Tate were arrested in July. A U.S. magistrate denies the brothers' motion for release while they fight extradition. The defense argues the U.K. should have to wait until after a criminal case in Romania, where they also deny any wrongdoing. 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
14: WMBD Radio Local News, I'm Stace Keene. The victim of that fatal fire at a Peoria residential high-rise building suffered burns on about 20% of her body. Autopsy reports for 70-year-old Lynn Hinckley show that she suffered smoke inhalation and likely passed away a short time after the fire at the Benet Brith apartment complex started. Hinckley was one of several residents that were transported to OSF for treatment following the blaze. U.S. Senator Dick Durbin was in Peoria yesterday announcing federal funding earmarked for OSF Healthcare's new dental surgery center. The $5 million project will allow patients to receive specialized sedation dental procedures right here at home, saving them from long trips to Chicago or St. Louis and drastically cutting down on months-long wait times. A $3 million investment will come from OSF. The dental surgery center will open in the Forest Park building on the OSF campus in about 18 months. And area veterans were given a hero's welcome as they returned from the 40th Greater Peoria Honor Flight last night. Veteran Wayne Rowe couldn't stop smiling as he described the highlights of the trip to 25 News.
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18: The 25 News First Alert forecast features more scattered rain chances for the second half of our Wednesday. After some scattered showers and a few rumbles of thunder this morning, a cold front will continue to push its way into central Illinois, bringing some additional rain chances for the second half of our Wednesday. Rain will gradually taper through the late afternoon into the early evening before dry weather settles back on in. Highs will trend in the lower 80s this afternoon before sunnier and less humid conditions settle on in for Thursday and for Friday. I'm 25 News First Alert meteorologist Valence Lavari for WMB. Radio.
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28: 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Jamie Markley, David Van Camp, Scott Robbins in Dallas for the first ever midterm Republican convention. And it's a big race in Texas with James Tallarico and Ken Paxton. Okay. And I think in the end, David, you're feeling like Paxton wins.
29: I think so. I think it's probably going to be a little too close for comfort. But, yeah, I mean, I think Paxton will pull it out in the end.
30: Man, I've watched television a lot since we've been in Dallas, and man, I'm seeing tons of Tallarico ads.
29: Yeah.
30: They're everywhere.
29: Well, he's all over the place. Yeah. I mean, that's the thing. And I think Ted Cruz has mentioned it, and somebody else did. And I'm drawing a blank right now. Another Republican had said, hey, look, you know, we're sort of raising that this is a 5-alarm fire, that, hey, we got to get resources
30: no kidding
29: now. And then you're hearing, well, they don't really have the money. They weren't planning to spend that much money in Texas.
0: Yeah, I didn't think they needed to. Yeah.
30: Man.
0: Well, there is a new Paxton ad ripping Tallarico for, you know, a lot of crazy ideas about God. And it's sort of an AI thing.
29: Yeah, I hate it when they're doing this, man, because Tallarico has said some legitimately crazy stuff. You don't have to AI slop it up.
0: No, just play the actual clip.
29: Play what he said.
0: And the reason is because with this ad, even though you could say it's well done and it's like the James Tallarico version of the Bible, all those things, but it's effective, but then someone can say, well, that's just AI. Oh, that's AI? Yeah, that's AI. And the whole thing would be dismissed.
29: Yes.
0: Isn't that the fear?
30: Yeah.
29: Yes, for people who aren't totally active voters, active in politics, or at least they don't pay attention to politics all that much. As soon as you hear, well, that's AI, it's like you assume all of it's fake.
0: Exactly. If you haven't heard it or seen it. All right, hold on a second. I got to get this hooked up right. You pop me down there.
29: Yes, I did.
0: All right, thank you. Sorry, Dave. I had to hear it off air first.
30: My brain is fried right now.
0: Sorry, man. Okay. Did I get your ear?
30: Yeah, a little bit.
0: You'd be all right. There you go.
30: Start speaking Lithuanian, you'll know something happened.
0: Is that how that happens?
30: I don't know.
0: Anyway.
1: In the beginning, God was non-binary, and he wasn't a Christian. And God said, let there be six genders, and there were. Then God so loved the world that he gave us his only son, who is a radical feminist and never asked people to worship him.
0: Okay, so with all those different statements, there are dates that come up underneath that say when he said it.
29: Yeah.
0: But again,
1: look, I always think of myself as a Christian who hates Christianity.
2: James Tallarico, wrong for Texas?
1: America is not a Christian nation.
2: And wrong for America, too.
3: I'm Ken Paxton, and I approve this message.
0: So, yeah. What do you think, Scott?
30: Well, I think the message is solid. I mean, I think that's what you should do.
0: But even the AI
30: I don't part? Like the AI part, no.
0: Okay.
30: No. I think you could have gone just with, you know, a voiceover. But I don't know.
0: Of him actually saying it, because you can get those quotes.
30: Yeah, I think you could find them. I don't know why they went that route. I don't understand. Unless it was, you know, probably more economical to do it that way, I guess. I don't know.
0: Yeah.
30: I just, you're right, though, when you say, I look at AI and I go, phony.
0: That's,
30: you know, so.
0: Well, there's something else out there. Town Hall had it. Hidden camera. Pastor at James Tallarico's home church admits that members of the church wish Trump had been assassinated.
29: Oh, gosh.
30: Oh, my gosh.
0: You want to hear the clip?
30: Well, yeah.
0: There you go.
4: If you polled our membership and asked them whether they were Christian, agnostic, or atheist, the vast majority would say agnostic or atheist.
0: Just think about that for a second.
29: Pretty crappy church, then, if you're trying to be.
30: Yeah.
29: You're not really spreading the gospel there if most people are not receiving it.
0: Exactly.
30: Can you still call it church?
0: That is St. Andrew's Presbyterian Church, the home church of James Tallarico. Yes. Okay. Wow.
4: So because they don't buy the religion that has been that we got from the Puritans.
0: She almost said we invented.
30: Well,
0: isn't it from the Bible?
30: Yeah.
0: But apparently not when you're trying to rewrite everything.
30: Yeah.
0: But anyway, she goes on.
4: We still have people in this church that wish that young man had not just nicked his ear, but been more successful.
30: Huh. Wow.
29: Okay.
30: I bet Sunday school's a blast. Holy smokes.
0: No kidding, man.
30: I know.
0: Yeah, that tells you everything you need to know about the religion of this person. Mm-hmm. And you call that your home church.
30: Mm-hmm.
0: Yeah.
29: Where it's mostly agnostics and atheists, and they want Trump dead.
0: Right.
29: Wow.
0: But what, identify as Christian, maybe? I don't know how that works.
29: I don't know.
0: It would be kind of silly, really.
30: Jeez.
0: One of the craziest things that I've seen in a while, and sickening, that's making the rounds out there right now, is this woman that took an abortion pill right after the gender reveal because she wanted a boy and not a girl.
29: Jeez, man.
0: You talk about ghoulish.
29: Yeah.
30: Wow.
0: And if you think, abortion is just rare, and it's a very difficult decision for these people that are just in trouble.
30: Mm-hmm.
0: Okay, well, listen to this, because this isn't that.
30: Wow.
0: This is people gathered around, and you'll hear her say, it was a ladybug, and she wanted a June bug.
5: We got a ladybug in the house.
6: Ladybug, I'm on your
7: tumble. Nope.
5: Coca-Cola.
6: Okay, y'all.
7: Wash it down real good.
6: Jesus. I'm going
7: to
6: need FOMO so I can sit.
7: Woo! Yeah.
0: I don't know why she's saying Jesus.
30: I don't know. That's perplexing to me, too.
0: She must go to the Tallarico's church.
30: Yeah, right.
0: Go ahead. Yeah. Makes sense.
6: Woo! Woo! That's the best gift. That's the gender.
7: Yeah.
6: No gender.
7: No gender.
30: What are we doing? What is that?
0: Just clearing the path to hell, I think, Scott, is what they're doing.
30: Wow. Where's the portal at?
0: Wow.
30: Gotta be close.
29: She identifies as We Are Legion.
30: Man. Yeah.
0: Yeah. People say, man, I think you're overstating it when you say we're in this spiritual battle for the country. I don't think so.
30: You know, not only do you do that, but then you put it out there.
0: Yes.
30: I mean, that's even the craziest thing.
0: You're proud.
30: Exactly. This will be funny. Watch this.
0: Yeah.
30: We'll go viral.
0: Wow.
30: Ugh.
0: Okay.
29: I'm guessing it's not the first time she's gone viral.
0: Probably.
29: Maybe the first time online.
30: Right.
0: Yeah.
29: But yeah.
0: Probably right about that.
30: Mm-hmm.
0: You probably heard some controversy with families of 9/11 victims not wanting Zoran Mamdani anywhere near.
30: Don't blame
0: Memorial service coming up this Friday.
30: Yep.
0: And for good reason, because of his friends and associates and what they stand for. And I mentioned earlier that one family member was talking about he's just serving himself. Here's at least part
8: of that. This mayor is not serving us. He's serving himself. We are asking respectfully that he not show up. We are asking him to respect the fact that that trauma is revived during the ceremony. It is a private ceremony. It is not a public ceremony. Mayor Mamdani, please do not come.
0: Well, he's still going to come.
29: Sounds like it, yeah.
0: And from what I understand, what Hassan Piker also said, he should absolutely go.
29: Oh. Well, for Hassan Piker, it'd be he should go to celebrate.
0: Right.
29: Bring along that lady who chugged the abortion pill with Coca-Cola.
0: No kidding. Yeah, dude, there's a lot of sickness out there.
30: Man. Well, you know, and he's going to do the whole chameleon nonsense, too, when he gets there. He'll say all the right things. And
0: all New Yorkers.
30: Try to push all the
0: all
30: right
0: New
30: buttons.
0: Yorkers yeah. And blah, blah, blah.
30: And it'll be open city. For interpretation. And, you know, here we go.
0: Yeah.
30: That guy's a weasel.
0: All that stuff. If you want something just I guess it's kind of fun. People were talking about things that used to be free that now cost money.
29: Oh, yeah?
0: Yeah.
30: Oh.
0: Well, and it's kind of top of mind just, you know, flying yesterday. Like checked airline bags. That used to be something with the price of the plane ticket.
30: Mm-hmm.
0: Or a seat selection. If you want a certain seat, you know, you got to pay for that now.
30: Yeah.
0: And then the airline food. You want, you know, something decent, you got to pay for it.
30: We got a nice cardboard snack on the way.
0: You wolfed it right down.
30: I did. It was tasty.
0: No doubt about it. I didn't realize this. With phone accessories, with a new iPhone, you know, you used to have the headphones, but there's no headphone jack, and a charger. But now you have to buy the charger separately.
29: You do?
0: That's what it says. That's what BuzzFeed said.
29: I mean, it's been a while since I bought a new phone, but.
30: Yeah, me too.
29: Yeah, I didn't realize that.
30: I didn't either.
0: No. Wow. Oh, and then it was like when you're buying concert tickets. It used to be the whatever the face value of the ticket was, what you paid.
30: No way.
0: But now you got convenience fee.
30: Oh, yeah.
0: Processing, delivery. What is convenience fee, by the way?
30: Isn't that one
29: for the convenience of them bringing something to you?
30: Or putting it on your phone versus standing in line? Or I don't know.
0: Okay.
30: That one perplexes me, but they're all on there.
0: But if you're buying, say, four tickets and you're thinking what it's going to be for face value and what it ends up to be. Yeah, that's pretty crazy. Also, people that have gone to Disney in the past, talking about the Fast Pass. Mm-hmm. You got to pay for that now. It's like an extra thing.
30: Yeah.
0: And if you don't want to pay the extra money, you're just going to stand in line all day.
29: Yeah. I didn't realize it was free at one point. I've never been to Disney.
0: Yeah, it was. It's like everybody, and then, but you had to work it out. You couldn't use it too many times. You had to spread out your hours.
30: Oh,
0: the way I remember it.
30: Like your lunch punch card when you were a kid.
0: Well,
30: five times or whatever.
0: But if you, say you had a whole family together, say it was six people, and only two people wanted to go on one ride. While they were going on one, you could take other people's passes and go reserve them at another place, and you could kind of game the system that way.
30: Got it.
0: People also mention YouTube without excessive ads.
30: Yeah.
0: That is, man. Yeah. And I don't want to pay for it, but when you're just getting into something that's like, here's the 55-second ad.
30: Yeah.
0: No. There's parking, pizza delivery, you know, things online. So many things behind a paywall now.
30: Yeah, that's true.
0: Yeah.
29: Well, you got to make money somehow, you know?
0: That is true. Well, you got good at it, too. David, you could get behind every paywall like 7 years ago, but not anymore.
29: It's harder now than it ever has been.
0: Yes.
29: Yeah.
0: So those are just some of the things. Now, as far as, you know, us being in Dallas, we'll give you a big report tomorrow on what we see as far as the speakers. Who's good? Who's not so good? Who got the bad slots? Mm-hmm. You know? And then we got, you don't want to put any money on how long Trump's speech is going to be.
30: Well, I mean, I said, what did I say, 62 minutes?
0: Yeah, 62. David was taking the over.
30: Yeah. Well, no, I don't want to put any, because I lose every bet we make on this show. I lose it.
0: I will go, I think
30: I got a gambling problem, Jamie. I can't do it anymore.
0: That's off.
30: Yeah.
0: Yeah, all right. The five stories we're watching today, the news update next.

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17: One, two, three, four, five.
6: All right, number five. We got the big midterms GOP convention kicking off at the American Airlines Center in Dallas today. Festivities are underway. Number four, jurors in the Lindsey Clancy trial spoke to Boston's NBC affiliate and said the prosecution was a little bit too mean. And that lone holdout is bad for not getting hung up or for getting hung up on the murder thing. Yeah, that little thing.
18: Jeez. That it's an unbelievable statement she made.
7: That's just the craziest story of the year.
6: Wow.
7: Thus far.
6: Yeah. Let's see. Three Anthropic researchers went public last night with chilling concerns about out-of-control AI, warning it could destroy humans this decade.
18: Do you tend to believe it or think that there was another reason he came out with that?
6: I think there's a play, but I also believe him. I think both.
18: That's what I'm wondering.
7: Yeah.
18: Yeah.
6: Yeah. He's going to come out with some product that's supposed to be in like an AI buster or some sort of massive defense. It's like counter AI, which then will also be the thing that kills us.
18: Right.
6: In 10 years. Number two, Iranian hackers have claimed responsibility for the AT&T outage that impacted thousands of people on Monday. And number one, CENTCOM says U.S. forces have destroyed 10 Iranian tankers over the past week. As Iran is saber-rattling a little bit more, saying that, oh, yeah, they've captured all sorts of boats, blown all sorts of boats up. And CENTCOM's like, no, you haven't. What are you talking about, you liars? Those are the top five stories that we're watching today.
18: You're always wondering what's real and what's not.
7: Yeah, you are.
18: With a lot of those things. Did you hear, this is kind of a crazy story, that Quaaludes are making a comeback?
7: Quaaludes?
18: Huh? Yes.
7: They went the way of the wagon wheel.
18: Right?
7: All the new fashionable drugs out there, yeah.
18: Man. From the 70s?
7: Yeah.
6: Bill Cosby's out of prison, man. I mean, yeah, they're making a comeback.
7: Gosh dang.
18: I think it's, they say in this story, Cosby it's jokes. Mostly because of Wolf of Wall Street.
6: Really?
18: Yeah, with the one scene with DiCaprio, with the Quaaludes, and he can't talk, and he's trying to crawl to the phone. You can't get anything out.
6: I like how that's driving people towards drugs.
18: Isn't that weird?
7: Yeah.
6: Man, that looks like fun. He can't talk or walk.
7: Right, exactly.
6: Yeah. Well, give me some of that. Yeah.
18: I know. We live in insane times. Don't know if you heard what happened in Seattle. The interim police chief, Andre Sales, they don't want to call people shooters anymore. They're trigger pullers.
6: Well, yes, naturally.
7: You know, I saw that story.
18: Yeah?
7: That's insane. Trigger pullers. What do we keep doing this for? What's always wrong with shooter?
18: Left is always trying to change the language.
7: Just soften it, though.
18: Yeah.
7: Somehow.
18: Three people killed, three others injured. Shootings over a 24-hour stretch.
7: Ooh, shootings.
18: And killed by trigger pullers.
7: Well, factually, I suppose that's correct. They were, in fact, trigger pullers.
18: Yes.
7: Yeah.
18: Well, I suppose you could say it's a fact to say a woman's a birthing person if she has a kid, but right. You don't
7: no,
18: say
7: I agree with you. I listen, man, I think the language is fine the way it is.
18: My goodness, man.
7: Well, you're worried about Trump with renaming waterways? I mean,
6: Lake yes. America is.
7: And you got this stuff going on?
18: Yeah. Yes. That's a new one, though. I mean, it's just, we all laugh. You have to.
7: Yeah,
6: you do.
7: Yeah.
18: And no one talks like that.
7: No.
18: No one's ever going to say, yeah, victim of a trigger puller.
6: Can you tell me what the trigger puller looked like?
7: It was Latinx.
18: That's Latinx.
6: Okay. Trigger pulling Latinx.
7: Yeah.
18: Yes. got to remember that.
19: That just sounds like a racial slur, doesn't it?
20: Kind of, yeah.
18: Oh, my gosh. All right, we got to get to more of what's going to be happening today in Dallas GOP convention.
20: Mm-hmm.
18: And then, of course, got the predictions for how long different speeches will go and the Scott Robbins trifecta all coming up right here.
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23: Fox News, I'm Tom Graham. The price of oil surpassing $100 a barrel today for the first time in almost 6 weeks after ramped up attacks between the U.S. and Iran.
24: Iran continuing to pay a heavy price for trying to target U.S. warships in the region. U.S. forces destroying five Iranian oil tankers, four of them in the Gulf of Oman, one of them near Karg Island. This was in response to Iran's attempts to target U.S. warships.
23: Fox's Steve Harrigan, New York City Mayor Zohar Mamdani, other city officials holding a ceremony today unveiling a new 9/11 memorial wall.
25: When we say never forget, it is not an empty platitude. It is an obligation to honor all that was given by the men and women of the NYPD and their fellow first responders.
23: Friday will mark 25 years since the terror attacks, and Apple unveiling the latest generation of iPhones at an event today in California. 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
26: WMBD Radio Local News, I'm Stace Keen. Officials at a public hearing about the proposed Peoria Tourism Improvement District heard mostly from those who would benefit from it. If approved, the district would impose a 1.5% tax on all hotel stays, which would be given to Discover Peoria. Discover Peoria's J.D. D'Alfonso says the organization has fewer resources and a more expensive marketplace, while regions like Champaign County and the Quad Cities load up. D'Alfonso says Peoria loses out on events because the competing destinations can offer better financial packages. A vote on the matter is set for later this month. Two people charged in a fatal shooting and pedestrian crash in South Peoria last month have been indicted by a grand jury. Carone Hopkins and Dorian Ellis were both indicted on two counts of first-degree murder. They're charged in connection with the deaths of 26-year-old Malik Pickett and 52-year-old Gary Traylor in the early morning hours of August 22nd. And mementos from the only Peoria native to die in the September 11th attacks will be on display at the Riverfront Museum. Items from Charles Chip Chan are part of the museum's We Remember exhibit, which is running through next April. Chip's father, John, tells WMBD's The Feliciano Show that a fair amount of items were acquired over the years.
27: We thought, it's just sitting in a cabinet. We want to get this out where people can see it.
26: John says one of the most important items is a quilt that was made by students from Richwood High School, where Chip graduated from. More news in 30 minutes or as it breaks, and always at WMBDRadio.com.
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29: The 25 News First Alert forecast features more scattered rain chances for the second half of our Wednesday. After some scattered showers and a few rumbles of thunder this morning, a cold front will continue to push its way into central Illinois, bringing some additional rain chances for the second half of our Wednesday. Rain will gradually taper through the late afternoon into the early evening before drier weather settles back on in. Highs will trend in the lower 80s this afternoon before sunnier and less humid conditions settle on in for Thursday and for Friday. I'm 25 News First Alert meteorologist Balint Zolivari for WMBD MBD Radio.
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0: right. The Markley, Van Camp, and Robbins Show in Dallas. Jamie Markley, David Van Camp, Scott Robbins. Trump headline speaker tonight, J.D. Vance tomorrow night. Other big speakers, Scott Bessent, Todd Blanche, RFK Jr., Caroline Leavitt, Dr. Oz, Trump Jr., Scott Turner. They will all be speaking.
1: Everybody's going to be here.
0: Oh, yeah, there's tons more. Ted Cruz, Byron Donalds, Brandon Gill. That's your buddy.
1: I like Brandon Gill.
0: I know. Maybe you can hang with him ahead of time.
1: I'd like to.
0: I don't know if they're going to let you hang with Caroline Leavitt.
2: No, they're not.
1: She'd be fun to hang with, too.
0: I don't think that's happening. Hmm. Yes.
2: Darn Secret it. Service is already surveilling you right now, Scott.
1: Yeah.
0: Yeah. Did background check and the whole bit.
1: Hey, I must have cleared it. I couldn't even believe it myself. It's like, wow.
2: Okay. They're not going to let you within 100 feet of Caroline Leavitt, though. But they knew about the kiddo
1: incident. That's the one where they draw the line, right?
0: Yeah. Oh, gosh. More on that later. You know what? This Clancy trial, this still is getting a lot of attention. A lot of people are talking about it.
2: Yeah, well, and because the jurors are doing interviews now.
0: Yes.
2: At least the ones who wanted to, I guess, acquit. Which is beyond me.
0: That's the way I understand it.
2: Because also manslaughter was on the table.
0: Mm-hmm. Yes.
2: But full acquittal. Okay. For murdering your three children.
1: But, you know, when you listen to the interviews and you have an idea in your head about what they look like, you would be absolutely 100% correct.
2: Now, these are two jurors who were there. And it's like they're trying to one-up each other in dumbassery.
1: Yes.
0: Okay. Like roll it.
3: Bonus I just found it to be harsh, Sue. Very, very harsh. I mean, again, I mean, we're talking with ourselves here, but the fact that they had no character witnesses to, in regard to Lindsay, of being a bad mother. I mean, right out of the gate, it's like you're presenting all these medical professionals, but nobody's presenting for the prosecution a woman and a mother of three children. So I found it to be biased right out of the gate.
4: We weren't
0: Hold on a second. Yeah. The way I understood, they couldn't.
2: Well, no. And also, it was biased right out of the gate. Yeah, that's what a prosecution is. It's biased. They're seeking a conviction.
0: Right.
1: That's a great point. Yes.
2: Well, I had that argument. It was years ago. It was the first time where a state court was going to allow in the state of Illinois cameras in the courtroom, at least for the county we were in.
0: Mm-hmm.
2: And so I was in there, and I was live tweeting the whole thing because that's what we did at the time as good little news reporters. And somebody had said, you know, hey, you could try to get a little balance in this. And I just replied, well, the prosecution presents its case. They're bringing up witnesses. They're asking the questions. They are biased. You know, whatever the defense shows up, I'll tell you what they said, too.
0: Mm-hmm. Right.
2: And then he says, oh, okay. All right, well, there you go.
1: Unbelievable.
0: Okay, it goes on. Here we go.
4: Trying to figure out if she murdered the children. She did, and she's admitting that. We're trying to figure out, did she know right from wrong at that time? And with everybody saying she loved her children so much, and everything proved she loved her children, from her journals to her mother-in-law. Everything proved that she loved her children, so she had to have snapped.
0: Okay, so what do you want to have happen then?
1: Exactly. Okay. Yeah, she snapped. Most people who kill other people do snap.
2: Yes.
0: Oh, yeah, the murder, like a
1: passion
0: rage.
1: Well, whatever, yeah. I mean, you snap.
0: Yeah, catching someone
1: cheating.
0: Somebody
1: pops off and says something or, you know, escalates into something else. I mean, that's, you know.
0: But they would argue, well, she went to help time and time and time again. And she didn't get it. Well, she got the help. Maybe the help wasn't effective.
2: Yeah.
1: No, they just prescribed a bunch of drugs.
2: Yeah. Well, and I've heard the take too, and from people that are not even on Lindsey Clancy's side, and so I'll take their word for it. Where there are women out there who feel like doctors don't listen to them when they say, "Hey, something is wrong." They say, "Oh, just walk it off. You're being emotional. Yada yada yada. All that stuff." Okay, I'll take them at their word for that. That's not what happened with Lindsey Clancy, though. She lied to medical professionals. It wasn't that she wasn't taking the medical. I would love to sit here and say, yeah, man, these doctors killed the kids, basically. But that's not what happened here. You know, she was doctor shopping.
5: Yeah.
2: And that is also, by the way, yes, kind of a crazy thing to do, but also the sign of a manipulative person who's planning ahead of time.
5: It certainly seemed that way.
1: Mm-hmm.
5: Yeah. Well, I suppose, you know, in another week, this will have died down. Yeah. And then who knows what happens to the lone juror.
2: I think that dude's just going to ride. I hope he just rides off into the sunset.
1: Me too.
5: Yeah. Something else on somewhat of a lighter note, but it's more of a cultural thing. Did you see this going around online? A woman ranting about being scheduled for clopen shifts, which means you open and close, and then you got to be there for the open the next morning.
1: Oof. Oh, that's tough.
5: It is tough.
1: Mm-hmm.
5: But, well, I would guess, David, you've done it.
2: Oh, yeah.
5: I've done it.
2: Yeah.
5: I don't think you ever had to do it, Scott, because you didn't work those kind of jobs. I think right out of high school, you went into radio.
1: And I opened and closed my apartment door.
5: That was it.
1: That's it, yeah.
5: But, where did you work when you had to do one of those shifts? I worked at a music store.
2: Yeah, I did that at mainly restaurants, where you'd work a double. You'd work the morning and then close. And then I did that for a year at a restaurant every weekend, where Saturday all day at the restaurant, Sunday all day at the restaurant.
5: Right. Yeah, it's not fun, but you were. No. But that was the time you had to do what you had to do.
2: Right. You're trying to pay for things, and things cost money.
5: Yes.
2: You need to earn money in order to pay for them.
5: Well, this woman's going viral, for talking about her clopen shifts, where she's got to show up the next morning at 7, 8, or 9 in the morning, whatever, and you're working, you know, all day the day before. And she's saying that she's scheduled for a lot of these shifts, but the managers who make the schedules would never sign themselves up for that. Okay, you could say they're not a good manager, but it happens.
2: Yeah, it does.
5: And she says, why do you think I'd want to sit up here, clean the whole

0: you ready for your big three?
1: Yeah, I think we can do this.
2: The Markley Van Camp and Robin Show.
0: Well, that's not cool. I demand that we have the full open. Scott Robbins deserves it. I think David feels the same way.
3: I do, yeah.
0: Okay.
3: I need my open.
0: Try that again.
2: Are you ready?
0: There you go.
2: It's the three most important news stories of the day.
4: I hit the trifecta.
2: Well, at least according to Scott Robbins. It's the trifecta on the Markley Van Camp and Robbins Show.
0: Every day about this time, Scott Robbins' top three stories. I don't know if it's helped by his hero today.
1: Did he come to Texas with us?
0: I don't know if he did or not.
5: Hi, it's me, Casey.
1: He did.
0: Wow.
1: Wow.
3: Well, he didn't come to Texas. He's running the board with Andres.
1: Oh, okay.
3: Back at the shop.
0: Yeah. Yeah, that's cool.
5: I'm ready.
1: He wouldn't have made it through the pat-downs anyway, so there you go.
5: Three.
3: He's well beyond.
1: He definitely is.
3: Pat-downs, I think.
1: Yes,
3: right
1: I think
3: now.
1: I think he's way beyond it as well. Thank you
5: three.
1: Very much.
3: Yeah. All right, yeah. He's still impatient, though.
1: Yeah.
3: He's only got eternity, but he's still impatient.
1: You know.
3: All right.
5: Yes.
3: Number three. Some smart TVs are still spying on you.
1: Yeah, David, you know, you've talked about this
3: before.
1: Been
3: on this for
1: years.
0: When you're watching, a long time.
1: When you're watching TV, somebody might, in fact, be watching you. A recent investigation reveals that some smart TVs have reportedly been eavesdropping on conversations, recording them, and gathering shockingly personal data, including location, IP address, nearby Wi-Fi networks, and even other connected devices.
0: Boy.
1: YouTube channel Gamers Nexus posted an investigative video with level one techs claiming that they worked with independent researchers to prove when the TVs are off, ACR systems come enabled by default on many smart TVs, logging viewers' habits to sell to third-party advertisers.
0: So you got to go into the settings to change it.
1: The system grabs audio and video snippets, cross-references them against media libraries, and tracks exactly what plays on your screen and through your speakers. Damn!
0: But is it recording you?
3: Yes, it is.
1: Yeah, it is. According to LG's website, yeah. The technology reaches 49 million smart TVs in the U.S. and nearly 218 million globally. What the website won't tell you, though, is that LG setups, investigators could extract transcripts of private conversations overheard by the smart TV's microphones. Okay. Just so you know.
0: And you laughed at this years ago when David was saying that you were mad because your wife got one.
3: Yeah, my wife got a smart TV, I don't know, a week after we had a conversation with it because there was a sale on them at Best Buy. I mean, TVs are stupid cheap, right?
1: Yeah, they
3: now.
1: Are.
0: Mm-hmm.
1: Well, didn't you put it in your garage or something? I mean,
0: put a piece of tape over it or something.
3: Yeah. Well, I generally have tape over any camera on any computer.
0: Yeah.
3: Except when I'm on the air. That's
1: yeah,
3: it.
1: That stuff creeps.
5: Now
1: out.
5: On with the countdown.
0: Yes, Scott Robbins trifecta top three of the day up to number
5: two.
3: Number two, Art Garfunkel is reminding people that he's still alive.
1: He's 84, by the way, in case you were wondering. Says he is seriously weighing a move out of the U.S.
0: Do it.
1: Citing his opposition to Trump's administration on issues ranging from climate policy to Venezuela. Said, I'm not abroad and I'm thinking about leaving this country. And quite frankly, he said that he sees the direction of this country and doesn't like it. And what's out? Well, sure. What's keeping you here?
0: Go join Neil Young.
1: He cited the administration's handling of Venezuela, questions how the U.S. could effectively take over a country and run it, though he added that he still holds out hope for a change in leadership down the road.
0: Yeah, how about
1: one more
0: duet album with Neil Young and Art Garfunkel? That's what the world friggin' needs. You got to tell me, because I'm not even that familiar. I know that, Simon and Garfunkel. Did he do anything?
1: Solo?
0: No, I'm just saying, part of the duo.
1: Bridge Over Troubled Waters, that was him singing.
0: Okay.
1: Part of it. I mean, they A-B'd vocaled a lot, though. I mean, they harmonized together and that sort of thing.
0: So he wasn't totally an Andrew Ridgely to Wham.
1: No.
0: Okay.
1: No, he did more than hold a guitar.
0: I knew David would like that reference.
5: And the countdown.
1: You know, an Andrew Ridgely mentioned during this show does not go unheard. I'm telling you that right now.
0: Well, the other thing, I knew that Casey would also enjoy that.
5: Yes.
0: Yeah.
1: Well, he played some Wham records and Simon and Garfunkel.
0: All of them.
1: Yeah.
0: Yes.

0: Been around a long time, that Casey.
1: Thank you.
2: Yep. Yes. Okay, the Scott Robbins trifecta, top three of the day, and now number
1: one.
3: Number one, wildfire relief fund in California may not be going towards wildfire relief.
0: Who would have thought? Story makes me crazy. The L.A. County Board of Supervisors unanimously approved a program directing $5 million of an original $10 million wildfire rent relief fund that was created after the Eaton and Palisades fires. Now they've earmarked it towards a new priority group, Category 3, covering households claiming economic hardship from the federal immigration enforcement.
2: Wow.
0: Yeah, an additional $9.788 million from the Affordable Housing Trust Fund was also directed to that category. The country's own program states program eligibility does not require a disclosure of household members' immigration status.
3: What are we doing?
2: Why so many people leave California?
0: So your house is burned to the ground.
2: They end up in Texas.
0: They've earmarked $10 million, but half of that is not going to those people.
2: Right. Yes.
0: But let's not change anything about it. Let's just keep reelecting the same people over and over again.
2: Just a few conversations, you find out how many people have moved to Texas from other states.
0: No kidding. Wow. Yeah. Just don't bring your politics with you.
2: Oh, yeah. All right. News update. Nimrod's in the news. Coming right up.

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1: President Trump about to leave for Texas for the RNC midterms convention, and he says that the war in Iran will probably end immediately after the 2026 midterms because Iran's whole game was to use the election as leverage. He's saying, I don't care about the midterms. I care about Iran more. Which I understand what he's saying there. Not a great thing for a lot of Republicans running for office.
2: It's not something
1: they want to hear, probably.
2: No, I don't care about the midterms, no.
0: We'll see how that's addressed when he gives the speech tonight. All right, we got to get to Dimrods. Here we go.
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6: I love the poorly educated.
0: All right. Nimrods the News. We go to California in Clovis. This woman is crazy. I used a company credit card for over $4 million in unauthorized purchases.
2: Holy smokes.
0: Yet she talked the owner into getting a credit card for the company, put another one he didn't know about. This has been going on for 4 years.
2: Oh, my.
0: Motorcycle, truck. She started an online boutique business. Finally caught. And that's Nimrods in the News.

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6: A prediction from the president on Lisa Brady, Fox News.
7: Oh, I think the war is going to end immediately after the election.
6: President Trump just telling reporters Iran can't hold out any longer, but is hoping for change.
7: They're desperate to try and affect the election so that we can get a nice, weak group of people in there and leave them alone and let them have their nuclear weapon. All they want is a nuclear weapon. And if they had a nuclear weapon, the whole world is in deep trouble.
6: Also predicting again that oil and gas prices will plummet once the conflict ends. President Trump taking questions just before flying to Dallas for the GOP's first ever midterm convention with this advice for Republican candidates.
7: Just keep fighting and just keep explaining how well we're doing as a country. We're doing better now as a country than we've ever done before.
6: Democrats couldn't disagree more.
8: Voters can see through the BS that Republicans are spewing.
6: Illinois Governor J.B. Pritzker in Dallas as part of a Democrat effort to counter convention messaging and arguing the president's policies are costing Americans more money. A now former AI researcher has a warning for humanity.
9: We're talking about Jacob Coxon. He has worked at both OpenAI and Anthropic. He announced on X that he was quitting Anthropic, saying that, quote, neither company is acting responsibly. They are racing straight to self-improving superintelligence and gambling with our lives. Going on to say, quote, the people building AI earnestly believe that it could kill us all by the end of the decade. And he was backed up by a senior AI safety researcher at the company.
6: Fox Business's Madison Allworth. Some in Congress have proposed an AI kill switch aimed at protecting national security. Both OpenAI and Anthropic have agreed to collaborate with federal safety officials. The former researcher who went public speaks with Fox's Brett Baer tonight on Special Report. 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
10: WMBD Radio Local News, I'm John Cruz. A man has been sentenced to multiple decades in prison today for attacking his ex-girlfriend and stealing her firearm last year in Bellevue. The Peoria County State's Attorney's Office says 36-year-old Adonis Dent will spend 35 years in prison after being found guilty of home invasion in July. Now, this incident happened in the early morning hours of July 7th last year, where the victim reported Dent woke her up and attacked her. The victim stated Dent struck her multiple times, took her firearm from her nightstand, poured a cup of urine on her, and fled. Prosecutors argued for a lengthy sentence because the incident happened in front of a child and to protect the community. Area vets given a hero's welcome as they returned from the 40th Greater Peoria Honor Flight last night. Veteran Wayne Rowe couldn't stop smiling as he described the highlights of the trip to 25 News.
11: I liked a lot of the stuff I saw, the memorials, the Vietnam Wall, the letters that they wrote to us.
10: And the free trips offer veterans a chance to tour the nation's capital and war memorials. This was the third honor flight this year. Mementos from the only Peoria native to die in the September 11th attacks will be on display at the Riverfront Museum. Items from Charles Chip Chan are part of the museum's We Remember exhibit running through next April. Chip's father, John, tells WMBD's The Phil Luciano Show that a fair amount of items were acquired over the years. And John says one of the most important items is a quilt made by students from Richwoods High School, where Chip graduated from. More news in 30 minutes or as it breaks, and always at WMBDRadio.com.
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14: The 25 News First Alert forecast features more scattered rain chances for the second half of our Wednesday. After some scattered showers and a few rumbles of thunder this morning, a cold front will continue to push its way into central Illinois, bringing some additional rain chances for the second half of our Wednesday. Rain will gradually taper through the late afternoon into the early evening before drier weather settles back on in. Highs will trend in the lower 80s this afternoon before sunnier and less humid conditions settle on in for Thursday and for Friday. I'm 25 News First Alert meteorologist Valence Lavari for WMB. Radio.
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26: Hey, let's have some fun, huh? Mm-hmm.
25: We're already having fun. We're in Dallas.
26: Already having fun, yes. Yes.
25: It was so easy getting through security. Very light.
26: No,
25: very.
26: Not. You know what? I have never, ever, ever gone through anything quite like that before. Holy smokes, Daddy-O.
25: Well, I know. And it was great because you got to tell the story to somebody. It wasn't like when I saw Reagan when he was back in the old days. They got there.
26: Well, it wasn't. He did a speech. I went to it, and no, it wasn't. It was much much smoother back then, but it was a less crazy place.
27: Right. I mean, that, yeah, so like where we are, we're at our great affiliate, WBAP, in Dallas, and the studios are in Victory Plaza, basically. So like where the American Airlines Center is, where the midterm convention is happening, we are in the middle of it right mm-hmm. now. And so I said to the fellas, because I drove, I said to the fellas, hey, you know, it'll only take us like 8 minutes to get there from the hotel.
25: Right. Yeah. Cool.
27: Yeah.
25: Yeah.
27: Wrong. Because Secret Service takes their job very seriously, it turns out.
25: Yes, they do.
27: And so,
25: this isn't Butler.
27: So we're like driving in circles around downtown Dallas, and I'm like, I kind of know where I am. Lived here for like 5 years, but
26: well, he turned around and started heading in another direction like three different times.
27: Yeah,
26: Van Camp's like, okay, we can't do this. Let's go. Let's. I know this way.
27: Yeah, and then I boom. Saw the
26: same thing. Yeah,
27: $10 parking lot, and I'm like, here.
26: Yeah,
27: we're there.
26: We're just gonna go ahead.
25: Well,
26: and park right here.
25: Because if we were gonna go any further, because we're in an open carry state, it was like, oh gosh, I forgot something here. We're probably not gonna be able to get our car through there. So, yeah, it was an adventure. There's no doubt about it. Yeah.
26: Well, we got here in time to see the Dallas Mavericks shoot around, so that was nice.
25: No, we didn't.
26: No, we didn't.
25: See? The RNC chair, Joe Gruter, is talking about the big convention because this is the first time this has ever happened.
26: Yeah, midterms.
25: And thinks this could be a good advantage. We'll see if you agree with what he's saying here.
0: This is a once-of-a-lifetime type election season. And listen, I think we're on the cusp of defying history. You know, only four times in 150 years. The incumbent party has been able to win these midterms, but we have everything we need to do just that. And it's going to start this week in Dallas on the 9th and 10th. It's going to be absolutely amazing. We have 109 different speakers, President Trump anchoring both nights. We have the vice president is going to be there. A lot of our candidates and some of these battleground races. But it's really going to give us a chance to tell the story to the American people directly on the message of everything that the president has done well, and that means, you know, and that in terms of, you know, growing the economy, it means securing the border. It means all these incredible things versus the contrast that we're going to show against the Democrats.
25: Okay, are you buying what he's selling?
27: It's a good sales pitch, but right now, yeah, the border is absolutely a success. Mm-hmm. People are worried about gas prices.
25: Yeah, that's the thing.
26: Yeah, because I mean, I heard some people today that it went up like 50 cents like overnight.
27: Oh yeah. I mean, just between, like, from where I live to Dallas, I mean, I watched it go from, like, I don't know, $3.60 or something like that to over $4 a gallon, and I don't know if that's the average, but, you know, it was just kind of astounding to watch how quickly it goes up depending on where you are.
25: Yeah, that's the top-of-mind thing. Mm-hmm. Now, it did happen the other day, and this can happen to people. You're reminded of everything that's happened since Trump got back in office.
27: Yeah.
25: Which is a great success story. However, you can't ignore the fact that a lot of people wanted to put Trump back in because they trusted him with the economy mm-hmm. and cost. So I'm sure that's one of the things that they're going to be talking about, and we'll get into more of that later. One thing that still gets talked about a lot, and it's something new, it seems, every day, is the Clancy trial.
27: Yeah.
25: Why do you say, oh, my gosh, all of a sudden?
26: Well, because, I mean, I've been listening to these people that were on the jury, these women that were there, that voted to acquit her and mm-hmm. couldn't understand why this guy was holding out. They just can't figure it out. He was just being arrogant.
27: Mm-hmm.
26: What a jackass. He held us back.
25: Yeah.
26: We wanted to acquit her. And I'm like, really? But when you see them, it's like it all becomes very clear.
27: Yeah.
26: Because you talk right out of central casting. Of nutty liberal women. That's who they are.
27: Oh, I think that's true, yeah.
26: Yeah. I mean, it was wild, man.
27: Yeah, NBC talked to a few of the jurors who wanted to acquit Lindsey Clancy. And, well, she was really mad about the guy who wanted to convict her on murder, like you said.
26: Yeah.
25: Well, this is astounding.
26: It is.
2: Every one of us, in the hours of her frustration, would get up and walk the room. Because you just couldn't sit anymore. And we'd all go over to the cart with the exhibits. He, I think, got up to the cart once, very briefly, and went back to his seat. He would not interact with us and try to understand. We read to him on numerous occasions the definition of reasonable doubt from Judge Sullivan's mm-hmm. instruction. He actually said one day, in the end, well, why don't we have the judge come in and read it again? And we were like, no, we have it in front of us.
25: Oh, my gosh.
2: We don't need that. And we would highlight it and, you know, so-and-so, this is the definition of reasonable doubt. But he had the hardest time getting off the fact that Lindsay viciously killed her children.
26: Right, because that's the thing. I know. That was the lamest. Yeah. Oh, my gosh.
27: He just got all hung up and in his feelings about, you know, the brutal murder of three children.
26: Yeah.
25: His kids. Not his kids. But my gosh, you picture your kids with something like that.
27: Yeah.
25: And he just couldn't get over that fact.
2: But he had the hardest time getting off the fact that Lindsay viciously killed her children.
25: I can't believe she actually said that.
27: I know, man. That's just boy, that's – I don't know. Some are saying, well, that was a slip of the tongue. She's not a professional media orator or anything like that. I'm like, well, no. I think that was maybe a slip of the tongue, but a revealing of character.
26: Well, yeah, absolutely
27: when
26: it
27: you
26: was.
27: Said, well, he was just hung up on that whole murder thing.
26: She sounds, though, when I hear her voice, she sounds like the reason she wanted to get it over with so she could smoke.
25: She's saying that, she didn't have enough smoke time?
26: She's got that pack and a half a day Marlboro Red sort of resin in her voice, yes.
25: And the Clancy attorney is still out there.
27: Yeah, he is. This is Kevin Reddington, the defense attorney for Lindsey Clancy, and he asked for a presidential pardon on Good Morning America yesterday, but Trump can't pardon her. And so doing an interview with the Daily Wire, the interviewer asked him about that, like, what are you actually wanting from the president?
25: Okay.
1: As you noted, the president took note of your case, and on Good Morning America this morning, you asked him for a pardon. But Lindsey's facing state charges, so yeah, a presidential pardon isn't an option here. So what's the goal there?
3: The goal is pretty simple. It's to seek help from Trump. I mean, if President Trump feels that this is a case that warrants that type of intervention from, you know, the executive branch, if you will, even though legally it's not a federal case, he certainly has an awful lot of clout. And I'm sure that, he hypothetically to reach out to Tim Cruz, you know, they're both Republicans, you know, and I don't know, maybe that will be something that Tim would listen to and consider. I think any type of help that we can get is helpful.
4: I think, like you said before, that's so these nut jobs be like, Trump can help and he won't do it.
26: Right.
25: Because he hates women, blah, blah, blah.
26: And that's all they're going to hear. They're not going to hear that he can't. That part is, you know, moot. Yeah.
25: It's, because he knows that Trump is not going to look at that and say, hey, I need to intervene. Yeah, yeah, it's just, you know, playing the entire game. Mm-hmm.
27: But, yeah, Trump hates women or something.
26: Oh, yeah.
25: Of course, all the time. he has so many working for him.
27: Right.
25: But he can't stand them, apparently.
26: He cut funding to mental health.
25: Okay.
26: It'll be something like that.
25: Of course.
26: There's something in there.
25: Yes. Meanwhile, a lot of people talking about the 25th anniversary of 9/11. And, man, there are a lot of families that do not want the New York mayor, Zohran Mamdani, anywhere near any sort of service coming up on Friday.
27: Yeah.
25: And rightfully so.
27: Yeah. And, I've seen this cast as like, oh, it's because he's Muslim. I don't think that's it. It's because he brought in chief counsel is a dude who defended members of Al-Qaeda.
25: Yes.
27: And he actually had him at a memorial ceremony, a ceremonial signing of a proclamation just a few days ago. I mean,
25: yes,
27: that's why they're frustrated with.
25: Of course.
27: Like, no. Hold on a second. We see what you're all about, and we don't want you to show up here.
25: You can say whatever you want. Your actions tell you everything you need to know.
27: Yeah.
25: Yes.
27: Well, and this is a New York City council member, Vicky Palladino, saying, yeah, stay the heck away.
25: All right, Vicky.
5: I'm not asking politely for the mayor not to come to 9/11, to that ceremony. I am demanding that he not show his face at that sacred ground. He does not belong there. When you associate yourself with the likes of Hassan Piker, and you have as your chief counselor right here in this building, Rasim Kassim, who was handed a sacred pen yesterday, very cryptic, through our police commissioner so that it could go into his hands. That was a message to each and every one of us. Cryptic as it is, but read through the lines. What's going on here in City Hall and what we got representing us here in City Hall, they do not belong on sacred ground.
4: Yeah.
26: Mm-hmm.
4: I get it. And then you hear some of the family members saying, you're only serving yourself by going to that for appearance. You're not doing it for the people that have suffered. And I thought that was just a great point.
26: Dude, he's a political chameleon. I mean, he can just
4: shapeshift
26: wherever he wants to.
4: Yes, that's part of the whole game.
26: The whole thing with that guy.
4: Yes.
26: Oh, good. I'm glad they're standing up, though, and saying we don't want him here.
25: And on the topic of reparations, we owe what country, what and why?
27: We owe Nepal. Climate change reparations, according
26: Nepal.
27: To CNN's Anderson Cooper went over to Nepal, I guess, to do a deep dive on what happened with that awful
4: It was terrible.
27: Flood, the flash flooding, yeah. Landslide, whatever you want to call it. But hit Nepal hard, definitely hit Tibet hard as well. So he went over there to talk with like tourism officials in Nepal, and they want some money coming their way because of climate change.
4: Okay.
6: Nepali government officials have made clear they believe the threat their country is facing is global, and that the solutions must be global as well.
7: This should be seen from the perspective of justice and fairness. How fair is it for Nepali people and people of Himalayas to bear the burden of the climate change where we have had very little contribution to it? So we were asking that question.
8: You see this as a direct result of climate change? No.
7: Absolutely.
8: Question.
7: You know, there's no question that there's evidence.
27: Where's the evidence?
9: So many people in Nepal are talking about climate justice. They feel like the warming climate, that climate change is contributing to these types of events, and they're paying a disproportionate...
4: Stop the whole thing. How in the world did they get that idea is the question. They're convinced because you brainwashed them.
27: Well, I think also because they see dollar signs attached to this.
4: Absolutely.
27: Because a lot of NGOs got defunded as a result of USAID cuts, and they're like, uh-oh, we really are... Tourism dollars are drying up right now.
26: I've been through Nepal, and they have problems.
4: Oh, gosh. Don't even.
26: In my film, you will see that.
27: Go on.
9: The average Nepali puts out about 0.4 of a ton of carbon into the atmosphere per year, whereas the average American, like me, puts in 14 tons. It's understandable that they are crying out for climate justice. I think other countries will join this cry. Whether or not they have the political muscle and ability to actually achieve that justice remains to be seen.
4: Oh, goodness. And I bet you and other people have a bunch of money tied to it.
27: Almost certainly, yes.
26: We get Marvel on this, like Climate Man, fighting for climate justice around the world. It's Climate Man.
27: Well, they did have, what was his name, Captain Planet?
26: Captain Planet for a while, yeah. It didn't quite catch on, though.
4: Oh, my gosh. All right, Andres, you can take us out. We got to get to our big five stories we're watching today and more from Dallas, the big first ever midterm Republican convention.
26: We're here for it.
4: It's wild out there right now. A lot of people. This is the Markley, Van Camp, and Robert Show.

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5: Yo, man.
4: We're in Dallas, and it's time for the five stories we're watching today.
6: One, two, all right, three, four,
5: number
6: five.
5: The big midterms GOP convention is kicking off at the American Airlines Center here in Dallas today. That's why we're here. It's not a coincidence.
7: Mm-hmm.
5: Number four, a twist in the controversial ending to the Michigan-Western Michigan college football game after the Big Ten is calling for the results to be reversed.
7: Uh-oh.
5: And Western Michigan to be declared the winner. They're like, we need to defend our conference.
4: Wow.
7: Ain't that something? Isn't that something?
8: It is.
7: I'm shocked.
5: Number three, jurors in the Lindsey Clancy mistrial spoke to Boston's NBC station and said the prosecution was too harsh and that lone holdout is bad for getting hung up on that whole murder thing.
7: How many days will go by before they're on The View? I'm serious.
5: You know, I am wondering about that.
7: Like tomorrow.
8: Well, you know, that guy's also being recognized as a hero to millions of people in this country.
5: Oh, yeah.
7: I wouldn't want anybody to know who I was if I'm him.
5: Mm-hmm.
7: I'd like to live a little longer.
8: It's going to happen.
5: Yeah. And then number two, three Anthropic researchers went public last night with chilling concerns about out-of-control artificial intelligence, warning it could destroy humans this decade. One guy actually resigned publicly, saying, I'm not going to do this anymore. And I wonder, was he about to get fired? Like, what was really going on? But you have other engineers saying, yeah, we got to rethink some of this stuff. But they're still doing it.
8: Yes, because it's competition. And each company feels like we're the responsible ones.
5: Yeah.
8: And I don't know if you were reading the back and forth from all the people reacting to that story. And you don't know if this is just a grandstander or he really is heartfelt saying, this is going to be nuts and people are going to die.
5: Yeah.
8: Oh, boy.
5: No idea. And then number one, Central Command says U.S. forces have destroyed 10 Iranian tankers over the past week. Those are the top five stories that we are watching today.
8: One of the things with this first ever Republican convention going on, do you like the timing of it? Because you got opening of football tonight.
7: Yeah.
5: You know, that's a good point.
7: I thought that, too.
5: Yeah. That's tough.
7: Well, you got games Wednesday and Thursday, so.
8: I know.
7: Yeah.
8: I know tomorrow's is on Netflix, but still, that's going to take a whole lot of viewers. I mean, football is king.
5: Yes, it is.
7: Mm-hmm.
8: Especially when you're not talking about, you know, a presidential election year.
7: Trump should have given the speech at halftime tonight of the game.
8: Just wait until
7: give
8: that happens.
7: 20
8: and
7: minutes,
8: switch over.
7: Right there, and just,
8: you know, that sort of thing.
5: Well, you probably couldn't do it any later than this because of, you know, basketball, hockey, and all of that that's coming up. So
8: yeah, I suppose that's true.
7: But, man, it's brand new season. I mean, eyeballs are on that.
5: Oh, yeah.
7: You know.
8: Well, as far as the idea goes, let's say for the sake of this argument, you don't see the bump that you were hoping for. I guess you could say you tried.
5: That's
8: because
5: true.
8: Because, you know, it's tradition that the party in power in the midterms loses. So I think the whole effort was to try to avoid that. Mm-hmm. So, you know, we'll see.
7: Mm.
8: And as far as attendance and everything else, I mean, at this point, we don't know what it'll look like later tonight.
5: No, we don't.
8: But it's a madhouse right now.
5: mostly media, it seems like, coming in. But, so we'll see.
8: Who did you guys see coming in? Was it Cohen?
5: Oh, yeah, I saw Michael Cohen doing a live stream. So if you're on Michael Cohen's live stream, you saw me going, hi.
8: Did you wave?
5: I did.
8: Oh, that's great.
5: I just sort of looked at him like, oh, yeah, there's that weenie Michael Cohen. Okay.
4: NBR rules.
8: Couple of updates and what's your story straight ahead right here.
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10: Fox News, I'm Carmen Roberts. Tonight, President Trump's big night to show off with the Republican midterm election messages, saying that they can make the economy great again. He's heading to Dallas for the GOP midterm convention.
11: Very exciting, and we're going to explain what we've done. We've done things that have never been done in the first term or the second term, frankly, of a president.
10: Crude oil prices are soaring as fighting intensifies in the Persian Gulf. U.S. military destroying five Iranian oil tankers. U.S. crude topping $96 a barrel. And Brent crude trading at more than $101 a barrel. The president's reaction?
11: But right after the election, oil prices are going to be tumbling downward. They're going to be tumbling down, and we'll get them down, I think, for gasoline. We'll get them below $2 a gallon.
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12: WMBD Radio Local News, I'm John Cruz. Area vets given a hero's welcome as they returned from their 40th Greater Peoria Honor Flight last night. Veteran Wayne Rowe couldn't stop smiling as he described the highlights of the trip to 25 News.
13: Letters that they wrote to us, gave us letters from everybody thanking us for our service. And then to see this at the end of the day, I don't know how you make a better day.
12: And the free trips offer veterans a chance to tour the nation's capital and war memorials. This was the third honor flight this year. A public hearing for the proposed Peoria Tourism Improvement District mostly heard from those that would benefit from it. If approved, the district would impose a 1.5% tax on all hotel stays that would be given to Discover Peoria. Discover Peoria's J.D. D'Alfonso says the organization has fewer resources and a more expensive marketplace, while regions like Champaign County and the Quad Cities load up.
14: Peoria has outstanding assets. What we lack is the level of dedicated, competitive funding needed to consistently sell those assets.
12: And Alfonso adds Peoria loses out on events because competing destinations can offer better financial packages. The district's approval is set for a vote later this month. Central Illinois Regional Airport in Bloomington getting millions of dollars in federal grant money. Airport officials announcing a $12 million grant courtesy of the FAA yesterday. It'll help fund the second phase of the runway rehabilitation project at the airport. Reps say the grant will cover 90% of the project's total cost, with the state of Illinois and the airport covering the rest. More news in 30 minutes or as it breaks, and always at WMBDRadio.com.
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16: The 25 News First Alert forecast features more scattered rain chances for the second half of our Wednesday. After some scattered showers and a few rumbles of thunder this morning, a cold front will continue to push its way into central Illinois, bringing some additional rain chances for the second half of our Wednesday. Rain will gradually taper through the late afternoon into the early evening before dry weather settles back on in. Highs will trend in the lower 80s this afternoon before sunnier and less humid conditions settle on in for Thursday and for Friday. I'm 25 News First Alert meteorologist Valence Lavari for WMB. Radio.
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0: Camp and Robin Show. Thank you so much for being here. I'm Jamie Markley, the Gen Xer, the millennial David Van Camp, and the sexy boomer, that's Scott Robin.
1: Uh-huh.
0: We're in Dallas for the first ever big Republican convention midterm style. More on that a little bit later on. David, you want to get into this Clancy trial a little bit more because some of the jurors went out and spoke.
2: Yeah, some of the jurors did. I think, what was it, three of them or four of them actually like put their names out there, put their faces out there. There was one juror, though, I thought it was kind of interesting. She wanted to stay anonymous. She was talking to local media, and she was talking about how initially she did feel like she was going to vote to hold her guilty.
0: Right.
2: And now she's like, well, I don't know. I don't know. I got bullied. I don't know.
0: Yeah, this is different. Okay, hang on. We got it here. Roll it.
3: The majority of the room was trying to kind of sway that person from the very beginning.
4: So where did you come down from the very beginning? Like, what was your vote?
3: So originally I felt as though she was guilty and she was criminally responsible for it. And maybe I still believe that in a certain way. I think that this was a woman who, you know, she was not mentally healthy. She was someone that was in the throes of a significant mental health crisis. So I really just felt like she was so deep in it that she couldn't see her way out.
4: And so
3: this would be the only option.
0: Scott, you're rolling.
1: Oh my God, the throat burn is just making me nuts.
2: That's the thing that bothers you.
1: Well, what she says is obviously bothersome, but I mean that.
0: Which part of what she said bothers?
1: Well, it's what she said, A, the content of what she said, and two, the verbalization of what she said.
0: Okay, but what part of the content bugged you?
1: Well, the part where she's like, she was in the throes of this thing, and that's why she killed her kids, essentially.
0: Okay.
1: I mean, you know, it's the same story. From these nuts.
0: I guess to me, if you sit through that, and they did, we didn't hear everything. But let's say for the sake of argument, you were convinced that she was, I mean, beyond the struggle bus. Mm-hmm. Okay? Because I think that's fair to say.
1: Yeah. Sure.
0: You can have compassion in whatever way you want to have, but that person still needs to be put away. That's where I come down on it.
1: Well, yes.
0: That's what it comes down to.
1: These three children, they need something, somebody, to be held accountable for what happened, and she killed them.
0: So this is the other part. The other 11, what did they want to see happen?
1: I don't. That's just it, right?
2: Yeah, I mean, it sounds like they wanted to acquit her.
1: Yes, that's what I keep hearing.
0: Which is bonkers.
1: Yes. It is bonkers. I agree.
0: Yeah.
1: But we were one dude away from that happening.
0: Exactly.
1: Based on what we know.
0: Yeah, that's the troubling part.
1: Golly.
0: Yeah. Well, and a lot of people. David does the throat burn, I think, the best of all.
2: He does. Because I'm a millennial, and I know how to do these things.
0: Exactly.
2: It's in my culture.
0: Oh, gosh.
1: Doing a vente.
0: Boy. Okay.
1: Gosh dang.
0: Yeah, let's just move on to Marjorie Taylor Greene. What is she saying now?
2: Marjorie Taylor Greene hung out with Chris Cuomo for some podcast, and, well, they both shared a totally true story about Trump wanting their kids to die.
0: Hold on a second. Trump wants their kids to die?
2: Yeah.
0: Have you heard this one, Scott?
2: Nope.
0: Okay.
5: I informed him about the death threats that we had coming in on my own son. And I told him that it's, you know, I said, no matter the disagreement in politics, no one's children should ever be threatened or murdered. It's totally unacceptable. And he told me it was my fault and that I deserved it.
6: Yeah, I got the same message. When I said to him, look, I know what I signed up for. I know what my brother signed up for. I get it. I get the Fredo. I think it's ethnically insulting, and you should know that as a guy who grew up around a lot of Italians, which he did. But I get all that. But you're making my kids own this, and it's not right. And I got the same message. This is on you. Be nice, and then you don't have to worry about it.
5: Wow. So see, if he said the same thing to you that he said to me about the death threats on my son, then he has a clear pattern of saying that. So he doesn't care if anyone's children die.
0: Okay.
2: Come on. Well, they say they're text messages, so can you post them?
0: Oh, they were texts.
2: Yeah.
0: Yeah, why didn't you produce it then?
2: That would be something that I'd put out.
1: Well, sure.
2: You know, if I have the president saying, well, yeah, that's what you get.
0: Because my first thought was, what did he exactly say?
2: Right.
0: That's what you want to know. And to your point, yeah, they would put that out there if it was really damning on Trump. And to the point, yeah, no one wants to see somebody's family get involved or get threats. Unfortunately, it happens all the time. And if you had to guess which side it happens to more than the other, you would know who it is.
1: Yeah. Yes.
0: But, and I think that's why a lot of people don't even want to get into politics.
2: Oh, I think that's true. Yeah, because it's brutal.
0: Yeah. It's like, okay, well, you know what you're in for if you go into that sort of game. And just kind of the way it is.
1: Well, there are no rules.
0: Yeah, it's...
1: I mean, in civil life, there are rules. There are no rules in that game.
0: No.
1: Everything's fair.
0: Well, and with social media, it went to just this other sort of crazy level. Oh, you know what it's time for? We do it a couple of times a day. We go around the table. It may not be the biggest story out there, but it caught your attention. You want to bring it in. So, David, today, what's your story?
2: You know, I saw this, and it's very depressing. And, you know, I understand that when a national tragedy happens or an attack happens, that the memory will eventually kind of fade. The sting will go away for younger generations because they weren't around to see it.
0: Right.
2: That said, I did not expect 9/11 to reach that level just 25 years later.
0: No.
2: Because that's shocking to me. PragerU, they went out to a university campus and they asked the students there what 9/11 was. What was it?
0: Have you heard this, Scott?
1: No.
0: Okay.
1: I'm afraid I'm going to be depressed.
0: I'm afraid of it, too. I can tell by the look on David's face.
1: Yeah.
0: All right, roll it.
7: 9/11, does it sound familiar to you?
8: I know what happened, but I wasn't really born.
9: Twin Towers collapsed.
10: I know some very bad people flew two planes into our trade centers in New York.
7: Do you know who attacked us?
9: As far as I know, not really. I wasn't really educated much on it. I tried to do research. Oh my God, my boyfriend's a lot about history. We literally talked about this.
7: You know the name of the group?
10: I forgot the specific group who did that, but yeah.
7: So it was Al-Qaeda?
10: Al-Qaeda, yeah. You're right. Yep.
11: Well, from what I'm told, it's a terrorist organization, but there's a lot of contention on that.
10: Al-Qaeda.
7: Do you know what religion did they all practice?
0: Hold on.
10: To be honest, I do not remember.
9: I'm not really into religion myself, so.
10: All right, tell me the letter, first letter. And
7: I. Yeah. Oh, so they're radical. They're in the Middle East.
10: Okay.
7: They attacked America.
10: Okay.
7: And the religion starts with an I.
10: An I. Oh, my gosh.
8: Okay, I want to say something. I don't want to say everything. Just say it. Israel?
7: Israel is a country.

0: online about, it was a, like a two-part series leading up to 9/11. I think it was on ABC back in the day. And people are like,
1: yeah,
0: you can't find it anywhere.
1: Yeah, it's been pretty much memory hold.
0: Why? Because they don't want you to know the truth of what happened.
1: Well, yeah, I mean, you right now have a Democrat Senate candidate in Abdul El-Sayed, who on his podcast, which he went back and deleted a whole bunch of stuff there, for his podcast, he said, you know, we think about the tragedy of 9/11, and I'm paraphrasing here, he said, but we also ignore or fail to center the other people that suffered because of America. And it's like, what are you doing?
0: It gives the game away.
1: Yeah.
2: I always like the guy, and you had one of them there that says, I wasn't even born yet.
1: Yeah.
2: Like, you have to be born. If you were born after the fact of some historical event, then you should have no knowledge of it.
1: Right.
2: World War II, what? I wasn't even born yet.
1: That's the thing. It's one thing if you don't have, like, an emotional, visceral reaction to the memory of what happened that day. Because, like, I was in high school, y'all were adults.
2: That's fine, yeah.
1: And yes, that was a profound moment for everybody who was old enough to witness it and understand what was going on. But to your point, I wasn't alive for Pearl Harbor.
2: No.
1: But I know what Pearl Harbor was.
2: Yes. Yeah. Yeah. And you know who attacked us.
1: Yeah, Israel, obviously.
0: Yeah. Right. Yeah. Well, and you weren't there to know, like, people celebrating in the streets at the end of World War II, like Scott was, but still.
2: Okay, you know, that was unnecessary, but I'll take it.
0: That's where you're like, no, I wasn't even born yet.
2: I wasn't born yet, but it goes without saying.
0: That was like 15 years later, right? 16, something like that?
2: Four. Yeah, I just turned 85.
0: Yeah. All right, Scotty, what do you got for your story?
2: Well, varying reports today, but one of the reports I read this morning came from Page Six, and they're reporting that because Jimmy Kimmel came back on his show last night for the first time in 3 months, by the way.
1: He took a vacation.
2: After his summer sabbatical, right? And they're saying now that after this season, he's done. ABC's not going to renew the contract. He's over. And now ABC has said, well, nothing's official yet. We haven't really, you know. But they mentioned all the other people who have filled in. And one of them was, of course, Jelly Roll, who ruined his entire career in 15 minutes. But at any rate, so Kimmel seems to be, again, based on everything I'm reading today, seems to be perhaps on his way out.
0: Now, did ABC push back on that and say no?
2: A little bit, but they were like, you know, well, you know, we're that's not accurate. So whatever that means. And the moment, and I don't know. Who knows? But, you know, again, is the show hemorrhaging money? Yeah.
1: Well, I think everybody's going to look and see what happens with the Colbert time slot. Because you know
2: what is happening with that, by the way.
1: Well, didn't some guy
0: pay for
1: it? Yeah.
2: I mean, no, but I haven't seen any numbers on it to know whether are there any eyeballs on this product or not.
0: Well, has it even started? I don't even know.
2: Oh, no, it started.
0: I don't watch.
2: Oh, yeah.
0: Okay.
2: Yeah, it's Byron Allen sitting around with a bunch of stand-ups, and they just go back and forth.
0: Yeah, I don't know if it's any good or not. I haven't even checked it out.
2: It's okay.
0: For my story, it's not one of those things that is of huge importance, but I just thought it was kind of comical. Some of these conversations that happen online, people giving opinions. Dude goes and asks for some advice. He asks, is it a red flag that my girlfriend keeps throwing out my snacks for my health? Because apparently they've been together for 2 years, but they moved in together 3 months ago, and all of a sudden he's got different snacks, and they're just gone. They vanish. And he's like, hey, did you eat this?
2: Yeah.
0: No, I didn't eat it. But then he found out she's throwing it away, and she says she's doing it for his health.
2: Yeah.
0: And that he shouldn't be eating that sort of thing. He's mad. He's like, listen, I'm not overweight. I go to the gym regularly. You know, sure, could I have a better body? I guess I could have a better body, but, I mean, I'm in pretty good shape. Is this a red flag, like a deal breaker?
1: I think it would be obnoxious, yeah. I don't know.
2: I think it's obnoxious, too.
1: It's like, that's like, especially after only 2 years.
0: Yeah.
1: That's awfully controlling behavior.
0: Yes. And you got to believe it's not going to stop there.
1: No, this is her easing into the crazy.
2: She supplied him with cinnamon to dip his bark in.
0: So, yeah, I think we all would agree on that
2: one.
0: Hey, if you're a woman and you suspect this other woman, it's like a neighbor, is sleeping with your husband, what do you do?
2: Oh, boy.
0: Well, this one threw. You won't believe what she threw at this other woman. Oh,
1: no.
0: Yeah.
1: Oh, no.
0: Oh, buddy. Yeah, Nimrod's in the news and a news update next.

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0: Markley Van Camp and Robbins Show. Jamie Markley, David Van Camp, Scott Robbins. Yes, a lot of people talk about the weight loss injections because the results look dramatic. And it works for a lot of people, but there are others that don't want to mess around with needles. There are others that have heard about some pretty brutal side effects that can ruin a day or an evening. They want to stay away from those. But if you're looking to lose significant weight, don't want to deal with all of that, there's a product called Lean, and it's worked for a whole lot of people.
1: 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None of those crazy side effects that keep popping up and out. 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
0: News update, David Van Camp.
1: Iranian hackers have claimed responsibility for an AT&T outage that impacted thousands of people in the state of Texas. Right around the time, and this is what a lot of people are worried about with the RNC midterms convention, is that, man, you got a lot of VIPs around here, which is why security is crazy strict right now. And I understand it. I mean,
0: Yeah, I'm glad it is.
1: Yeah, I am too. But yeah, they're not messing around with this, and you know, you're just wondering, okay, is something else going to happen?
0: Yeah. Well, you were thinking it was going to take 8 minutes this morning, and it took how long?
1: An hour and a half. Yeah.
2: No, you meant 80 minutes.
1: Well, now that I know where I'm supposed to park, it's a little bit easier. The problem is the Secret Service, very professional, very kind.
0: Yes.
1: They were blocking off where I was told to go park, which apparently was not the correct place for me to go park.
0: No. Yeah. Yeah, we were wanted. And there is a story of one lady. Maybe it was an attractive Secret Service man. She's like, I think I'm going to come back every day. That's the treatment I'm going to get. Anyway, we got to get to Nimrod's. Here we go.
3: When the going gets tough.
4: Damn it, this is too hard.
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6: I love the poorly educated.
0: All right. Nimrod's in the News. We go to Florida. This lady's name is Yersi Machado Rivera. She was thinking that her neighbor was sleeping with her husband. And this thing's gone back and forth for a while. This is a 50-year-old woman. Apparently, Rivera started banging on the door of her neighbor's side. She comes out, and she has got a whole container filled with her own feces.
2: Oh, no.
1: Oh, gosh.
0: Oh, yeah.
1: Gosh.
0: Throws it and hits her with it.
2: Oh, no.
0: Which is, oh, my gosh.
2: Well, that'll stop him from sleeping with her.
1: Oh, yeah. That takes dedication and planning. Sure.
0: But she's in jail, and that's Nimrod's in the News.
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14: Republicans are about to make history. I'm Lisa Brady, Fox News, kicking off their first ever midterm convention in Texas.
15: Looks very big, looks very exciting, and we're going to explain what we've done. We've done things that have never been done in the first term or the second term, frankly, of a president.
14: President Trump just before heading to Dallas, where Fox's Jackie Heinrich is on the convention floor.
16: The strategy of this entire event is to motivate the base, to bring together Republicans who might be divided on a couple of issues, but definitely see the Democrat option as a worse option. So the president said it's going to come down to about 35 races. You're going to hear from a few of those folks in those tight races over the next 2 days. And in the meantime, just a lot of red, white, and blue in the room around me.
14: Illinois Governor J.B. Pritzker is one of the Democrats in Dallas for counter-messaging, criticizing the president.
17: His trade war is killing costs for families at the grocery store. His war in Iran is killing ranchers and farmers and their way of life.
14: But President Trump says Republicans have cut taxes and that his agenda is spurring record investment. And he tells reporters oil and gas prices will fall after the Iran conflict is over.
15: This war will end immediately after our election.
14: Suggesting Iran is hoping for a change and weaker leadership in Washington. As for any possible deal.
15: Originally, I wanted to make a deal. We're so far down the line. They have very little country left right now, so we're not looking for it. Yes, a negotiation could possibly happen, but it's not something we're looking at.
14: Oil prices surging a day after the U.S. and Iran traded more attacks. The international benchmark Brent crude topping $100 a barrel for the first time since July. And on Wall Street, the Dow down 404 points at the bell. 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
0: WMBD Radio Local News. I'm John Cruz. The morning commute through downtown Peoria, a bit of a mess this morning after a semi jackknifed on westbound 74. It happened around 8:30 near the Knoxville exit. Illinois State Police said the big rig hit the concrete divider, blocking the left lane for about an hour and a half. The driver of the semi injured, but expected to be okay. It's wheels up tomorrow morning for the St. Jude Rides. Peoria coordinator Eric Wilson says they've got 145 local riders making the trip to Memphis.
18: And our mission is to raise funds for the kids, doctors, and families of St. Jude Children's Research Hospital.
0: And Peoria riders will stay overnight in Dyersburg, Tennessee, where they'll meet up with other St. Jude rides on Friday morning. They'll tour the St. Jude campus, then present a check. Last year, the Peoria ride raised over $1 million. Learn how you can contribute on our website. The state of Illinois pumping $3.5 million into local food organizations to try and bolster local food infrastructure. Capital News Illinois reports the grants come from the Department of Ag and are part of a three-year program to make it easier for local farmers to process and distribute food. 61 organizations received grants for fiscal years 25 and 26. While the program was extended for fiscal year 27 with another $2 million, locally, Zaire Farms in Tazewell County getting nearly $66,000 for a new delivery truck, while Panther Ridge Farms in Woodford County is getting more than $42,000 for a commercial walk-in freezer. More news in 30 minutes or as it breaks, and always at WMBDRadio.com.
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20: The 25 News First Alert forecast calls for mostly cloudy skies to continue tonight. Wake up temperatures in the morning in the upper 60s, and we could see some showers, maybe a rumble of thunder or two late tonight and into tomorrow morning. High temperatures in the afternoon will be in the upper 70s with cloudy skies continuing, but we should see some clearing later in the day tomorrow. High temperatures Friday will be a couple degrees higher in the low 80s. We should see some sunshine and lower humidity to end the work week. From 25 News, I'm First Alert Chief Meteorologist Brian Walter for WMBD Radio.
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21: Westbound 474 just tight approaching Route 6, no longer a crossover, and that delay not as bad as this morning was backed up from Farmington Road. Route 6 looks good. The northbound Knoxville ramp to northbound Route 6 was scheduled closed for a few hours this morning. That was postponed. It's now scheduled for tomorrow at 7 in the morning. And Knoxville is still slow approaching Nebraska in both directions. That's still down to one lane. 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

0: Welcome, my babies. 1470, 100.3 WMBD. This is the Phil Luciano Show. I got to tell you, I was wrestling with which story to kick off today's program, okay? And it was between the most high-profile story and the scariest story. And I'm not yanking your chain. The scary one is petrifying. It really is. It involves the demise of, well, everybody on the planet. And I'm not kidding. Okay, we'll get to that one in a second. I promise. But here's the first story I want to touch in, and that involves Lindsay Clancy. As a prosecutor decides whether to retry her, her attorney today said he will ask the judge to dismiss the case on grounds of double jeopardy. Now, you've heard of this before. It's, you know, under standard constitutional law, double jeopardy does not apply to a genuine hung jury, which happened here, a retrial, a mistrial, okay? And defense attorney Kevin Reddington plans to argue that the standard does apply because, and this is his argument, that the trial judge should have dismissed a lone holdout juror who admitted to having reasonable doubt but refused to vote for an insanity acquittal. Now, legal experts are saying this defense motion is a long shot at best, okay? But it did happen today. So you never know. You never know. You take your chances. And in this case, Clancy, of course, was charged with the murder of her three young children. The defense argues she's not guilty by reason of insanity, and that her insanity was caused by postpartum psychosis, and that trial ended in a mistrial after jurors voted 11-1 in favor of an acquittal. Now, I don't know if you've heard a lot of this, but this week, three jurors spoke to TV station NBC10 in Boston. And some of this is kind of interesting. And in one part, they describe why they decided to side with the defense.
1: We weren't trying to figure out if she murdered the children. She did. And she's admitting that. We're trying to figure out, did she know right from wrong at that time? And with everybody saying she loved her children so much, and everything proved she loved her children, from her journals to her mother-in-law. Everything proved that she loved her children, so she had to have snapped and not known what she was doing. To me, that it was proof that she didn't know what she was doing.
0: And I know a lot of people are on the 11 jurors who are voting for an acquittal saying, yeah, but she killed three kids, and I understand that. And there's the part of me that wonders, This whole notion of postpartum psychosis, how does that come into play in terms of a legit defense? Maybe, I don't know, maybe the issue is less of the jury, more of the law. I don't know. I didn't sit through this whole trial. But at least she's describing that they were following, it seems, the law. And apparently the attorney did a heck of a good job there. And these jurors to that TV station also described their disbelief that the holdout would not join in the majority in voting not guilty. Now, here's what the foreperson said to that effect.
1: He had reasonable doubt. He admitted he had reasonable doubt after we watched that video of the interview. I think that's when it was. He admitted he had reasonable doubt. And I started filling out the forms. I was so excited. I actually, there were three forms I had to fill out. And I started filling them out. I wrote my signature on each one. And then he said, but I'm still not going to say that she's not guilty by reason of insanity.
0: Now, I wasn't in that room. I get what she is saying, that she was frustrated because this juror apparently said, reasonable doubt, I got some, but I'm not going to. People say things that they don't exactly mean. He might have just meant, I've got some doubt, but I don't have it to the point I want to let her off the hook. I'm not making excuses. I'm just saying I've covered trials as a reporter where people, the jurors have said, well, I wasn't convinced beyond a shadow of a doubt. And it's, that isn't a standard. What's going on? And they're just saying things. You know, they're just evoking words. Sometimes people say, they're not lying. They're just not saying exactly what they mean. So did this guy have literal, you know, doubt, reasonable doubt? Or was he just saying, well, I have some doubts, but we don't know. But I understand what she's saying. He said that, and then it moved in a different direction. But then there's the part here where they're talking about this juror as being unwilling to listen to the others. And You know, I've seen 12 Angry Men. I get where sometimes people can get pigheaded, but check this part out. And they seem very irritated with him about a certain aspect of deliberations that seem to be of high importance.
2: He was very arrogant. He really did not take anything that anybody said. The nurses, he tried to ask a question about the medications, and we went back to the report from South Shore Hospital. We had the toxicology report. We could see exactly the amounts. The nurses in the room spoke to that and
3: talked to
2: that.
3: There were nurses on the jury. There were nurses on the jury.
2: Yes.
4: Sorry.
2: And they spoke to that specific thing. That was a question that he had. And he just completely disregarded the information that they gave him.
0: Okay. I'm not going to split hairs here, but yes, there is the information that they're looking at, the evidence they have. Okay, if he was disregarding that, get the point. But the part where she says that there were nurses on the jury and they're interpreting this information, I mean, no disrespect to nurses, okay? But the nurses weren't expert witnesses who were in trial. That's like saying, well, there were cops in the room and they said the law really means... Well, a cop is a law enforcement officer, but he's not an expert in the law. Do you see what I mean? And to me, where they were upset because this guy wasn't listening to the nurse's interpretation of the data, it seems to go a little beyond where we're beyond the point where she calls him arrogant. Maybe he was just trusting the experts in court. I don't know. It's one of those things where you'd hoped to maybe get greater insight from an interview like this. And to me, it just made things murkier. So we'll wait. We'll see if there's going to be a retrial or not. Meantime, now here's the scary story. And you ever see a movie like one of those Armageddon-type movies? You know, you know what the movie's going to be about, that somehow the world is on the brink, right? And in the background, as you're meeting the characters and things are happening, there are like news reports of like, this is happening and that's happening, and no one's really paying attention. And then all of a sudden, it rushes to this crisis. It's like, oh, no one listened. And I'm not trying to be dramatic, because when it comes to computer stuff, AI, I know nothing. But you know who does know stuff? People at companies like Anthropic, and that's one of the leading AI companies in the world. And did you hear what happened today? Top researchers have warned there that artificial intelligence could completely wipe out humanity within the next 10 years. And an Anthropic researcher, Jacob Coxon, resigned from the company. He stated publicly that AI companies are recklessly racing toward these powerful systems without knowing how to control them. We've kind of got that idea so far, right? When they talk about these hallucinations they have and just kind of run amok. And he said that behind closed doors, top tech bosses are generally terrified that AI will kill everyone by 2030. So I first see this and I'm like, well, this guy's just an alarmist, right? Nope. Nope. Check this out. This is legit. Anthropic's top safety boss, his name's Evan Hubinger, he publicly agreed with the warning, and he shared two major things. He gave odds of 1 in 10. There's a 1 in 10 chance that AI will destroy humanity. And he said the company does not have a plan to fix this or stop a super smart AI from turning against us. Does this give anyone else pause? This is like... Again, like if it's the movie, it's like, why isn't anyone listening to the warnings? Except this is totally real. And recent AI models already have broken out of their secure test labs. And researchers fear that by 2027, you know, next year, AI will be smart enough to hack anything, steal money, and operate entirely out of human control. This is real stuff that the AI wizards are talking about. And Anthropic executives and over 1,300 tech staff members have signed an open letter asking for an international body to enforce a coordinated global pause or slowdown on AI training. Like it's be like what they did with the global arms race. And meantime, there are lawmakers clamoring for Washington to get involved. And you know that D.C., the administration has been very high in AI. And I get that because it's driving the Dow. It's driving Wall Street. But you see this 1 out of 10 chance that AI will destroy humanity, maybe within the next couple of years. Holy smokes. Ken Zersky, how are the roadways, sir?
4: Yeah, eastbound 74, suddenly there is a backup. This is stop-and-go traffic, and it is into downtown Peoria and approaching the Murray Baker Bridge. I normally talk about just merging traffic there with busy afternoon. It's there earlier than usual, so likely there's something in the way. Nothing's been reported yet, but possibly something in the way or an accident on the bridge. Either way, eastbound 74, that is definitely a backup as you approach the Murray Baker Bridge. The other backups here on Knoxville is at Nebraska. That's still down to one lane in both directions. We're not seeing a backup yet, but we likely will. Eastbound on Route 24, East Peoria, they're approaching Grange Road, and the road work that always gets worse a little bit later in the afternoon rush hour, and it's not bad at all. Westbound 474 approaching Route 6. Cold and flu season's coming. 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I'm Ken Zersky, UfferingAutoGroup.com, Traffic 1.
0: 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All right, I'll give you some good news. 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
0: Welcome back. This is the Phil Luciano Show. Gotta tell you, are you looking for a new job? After you hear about this one, you just might be. You might have a nice job. You might dig it. You might be retired when you hear this one. You ready? Are you ready? You ready to work for Snoop Dogg? Oh, yeah. I don't even care who the boss is. The job itself is what you want. He's got a dessert brand, Dr. Bombay. And what he has opened up applications for is this job, International Ice Cream Taster. Yeah. Guess what you do? You taste ice cream internationally. Yeah, that's exactly what you do. And you get paid $10,000 a month, only for 3 months, though. So you can only make $10,000 a month for 3 months. Still, pretty darn good, right? Here are the qualifications. Tell me if you qualify. I'm thinking unless you're really out of it, you would. You have to have a valid passport. You can get one of those. Get one of those if you don't have one. You have to speak English, and you have to be able to work remotely anywhere in the world. That's it. In other words, you can get a passport, you can fly in a plane, and you speak English. You qualify. And what they're looking for is not traditional stuffy food critics. They're looking for foodies, creators, storytellers, and they're going to look for emerging frozen dessert trends, unique ingredients, and interesting flavor combinations. So that's what you do. You globetrot and look for different flavors. So you're thinking, all right, what would Snoop Dogg want? You know, he, in terms of a new type of flavor, you don't want just vanilla. You don't want chocolate. What might Snoop Dogg want? Yeah, not chocolate, not vanilla, gin and juice flavored ice cream, right? Maybe. But yeah, if you want to apply, get in on it. And oh, there might be a few people ahead of you. 200,000 people. 200,000 people have applied for this job from 133 countries. So yeah, the odds might be long, but it could be you. It could be you. Meantime today, all you phone freaks, good news coming out today from iPhone. Apple has unveiled the iPhone Duo. It's a foldable phone. And right now you're going, ugh. Because foldable phones have done almost nothing in the cell phone market. There have been year after year where foldable phones have been introduced. This is from since 2018. And, I mean, you could say this is not a lot. Last year, companies shipped nearly 20 million foldable phones. That's less than 2% of all smartphone shipments. My gosh, you'd think that's a lot. Hey, that's a lot. They're selling like crazy. 20 million. Nope. It's only 2%. Man, we got a lot of phones out there. So anyway, this new iPhone Duo, it will be similar in size to a passport. So it's bigger than most phones, but not massively bigger. When you open it, here's the upside. Here's the biggest upside. You'll be able to use two apps at the same time across a larger display. So I guess a lot of people are wanting to do that, all right? You know, you got one app doing this, another app doing that, that type of thing. You can maybe gamble on two sites at the same time. Something like that. Something really, really advantageous. So the phone starts at $1,999, and it will be available on October 23rd. And according to Apple, they said, others have created foldables that just feel like two phones awkwardly stuck together. This one will redesign the experience of using a foldable phone. So will this revolutionize the entire market? Well, we'll see. We'll see. Will people flock to this? We'll find out later this fall. Meantime, you know what today is. You know what today is. It's the opening kickoff for the NFL. Is anyone else excited? I'm excited. You know, I'm also excited for that this is your home for Chicago Bears football. Oh, yeah, you don't miss a single game all season now, the first season long. First game is Sunday, kickoff at noon against the Panthers. And the pregame, though, you want to be here at 10 a.m. 10 a.m. for that here on 1470 100.3 WMBD Radio, your home for Chicago Bears football. Now, I can't recall another Wednesday when they've kicked off the season. And typically, the past few years, it's been on Thursday. I know it's going to aggravate a lot of people. Tomorrow's game, that's a good game, too. San Francisco at the Rams, and that's among some playoff contenders there, possible Super Bowl teams. That's going to be on Netflix. And I know when they put those games on Netflix, it drives people crazy because, well, not everyone has Netflix. But today, I think it's on a regular old, like, ESPN or something like that. So, yeah, kickoff in just a little while to the NFL season. Coming out of the break here, after 9/11, there were only three people in America held by the U.S. government on the rarely used designation of enemy combatant. And one was Ali Al-Mari of West Peoria, believe it or not, accused of being an Al-Qaeda sleeper agent. He was first picked up by an alert Peoria cop, then plopped into the Peoria County Jail till feds just swept him away, tossed him into a naval brig. Coming up next, Mike McCoy, then the chief deputy of the Peoria County Sheriff's Department, talks about this remarkable arrest.
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14: Fox News, I'm Tom Graham. Republicans gathering in Dallas for a two-day midterm convention. The GOP aims to boost voter turnout in Texas and beyond. President Trump set to speak tonight.
15: He said he feels very good about the messaging campaign they're going to be kicking off tonight to energize the base and promote turnout. He even said on issues like the economy that have been sort of a struggle point.
14: Fox's Jackie Heinrich, cleanup underway in the western Hawaiian islands after Hurricane Lowell caused mass power outages.
16: We are on day two of the recovery here on the island of Kauai. Roughly 90% of the island is still without power. Very little is open. It is hot, and people are trying to clean up this devastating damage. Neighbors tell me more than 20 houses have been left without roofs, walls, completely exposed.
14: Fox Weather's Katie Byrne, touring the damage. 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
17: WMBD Radio Local News, I'm John Cruz. A man has been sentenced to multiple decades in prison today for attacking his ex-girlfriend and stealing her firearm last year in Bellevue. The Peoria County State's Attorney's Office says 36-year-old Adonis Dent will spend 35 years in prison after being found guilty of home invasion in July. Now, this incident happened in the early morning hours of July 7th last year, where the victim reported Dent woke her up and attacked her. The victim stated Dent struck her multiple times, took her firearm from her nightstand, poured a cup of urine on her, and fled. Prosecutors argued for a lengthy sentence because the incident happened in front of a child and to protect the community. Area vets given a hero's welcome as they returned from the 40th Greater Peoria Honor Flight last night. Veteran Wayne Rowe couldn't stop smiling as he described the highlights of the trip to 25 News.
18: I liked a lot of the stuff I saw, the memorials, the Vietnam Wall, the letters that they wrote to us.
17: And the free trips offer veterans a chance to tour the nation's capital and war memorials. This was the third honor flight this year. Mementos from the only Peoria native to die in the September 11th attacks will be on display at the Riverfront Museum. Items from Charles Chip Chan are part of the museum's We Remember exhibit running through next April. Chip's father, John, tells WMBD's The Phil Luciano Show that a fair amount of items were acquired over the years. And John says one of the most important items is a quilt made by students from Richwoods High School, where Chip graduated from. More news in 30 minutes or as it breaks, and always at WMBDRadio.com.
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20: The 25 News First Alert forecast calls for mostly cloudy skies to continue tonight. Wake up temperatures in the morning in the upper 60s. And we could see some showers, maybe a rumble of thunder or two late tonight and into tomorrow morning. High temperatures in the afternoon will be in the upper 70s with cloudy skies continuing, but we should see some clearing later in the day tomorrow. High temperatures Friday will be a couple degrees higher in the low 80s. We should see some sunshine and lower humidity to end the work week. 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
4: An accident involving a bicyclist hit by a vehicle at University and Austin Drive. That's right by the ICC Peoria campus. It's affecting northbound traffic. Watch for the delay there just past Glenn. Another accident in Peoria is reported at Knoxville and Pioneer Parkway. That eastbound 74 backup approaching the Murray Baker Bridge. Whatever was in the way on the bridge is gone now, so that's moving better. Still a little tight. And northbound Knoxville is on the brakes from Pennsylvania to Nebraska with the right lane blocked. Cold and flu season's coming. 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
23: The major averages falling for a third straight session as a surge in oil prices fueled inflation and rate fears ahead of key inflation data this week. Treasury yields rose after investors expressed disappointment that the Treasury Department's expanded bond buyback program wasn't larger. The Treasury said it would repurchase up to $6 billion in longer-term debt. Some expected that a larger buyback could have calmed yields down a bit more. Apple stock was down slightly as its new CEO, John Ternus, hosted the launch event for its new iPhones and gadgets. The tech giant announcing its iPhone Duo, its first ever foldable phone. The Dow winners, IBM, Chevron, and JP Morgan Chase. The Dow decliners, United Health Group, Alphabet, and Goldman Sachs. The Dow down 405 points, the Nasdaq lower by 168, S&P 500 down 37. That's your Fox Business Report. I'm Hillary Barsky, invested in you.
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0: 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Welcome aboard. This is the Phil Luciano Show. And headlines we are following today. No good news out of Iran on this day. Global oil prices hit $100 a barrel. That's after the major flare-ups in that six-month-old war between the United States and Iran. And Iran is saying that it is prepared to escalate. Backed into a corner, there are multiple ways they are thinking of doing so. We will get into that at the top of the hour. Meantime, we're well aware that Friday is the 25th anniversary of September 11th. And one part of this story, which locally still blows my mind, even though I was here at the time, reported on it at the time, followed this through the system, through the courts, is that there were only three individuals named as enemy combatants after 9/11. And one of them was from West Peoria. And to this day, it blows my mind, not only did that happen, but that a lot of people still don't remember this case. Joining us right now, former Washington City Police Chief, former Peoria County Sheriff, but at the time, the Chief Deputy of the Peoria County Sheriff's Office, Mike McCoy. Mike, thanks for joining us today.
1: Thanks, Phil. Thanks for having me.
0: And I know from talking to you back then, I remember going to you and saying, I heard the craziest story, that there's some guy from West Peoria that the feds are looking at. And at first, I think you were surprised. And then after that, it was like, well, something's going on here that we weren't really prepared for. What was that like when you first heard about this thing?
1: Yeah, you know, it was a great job by the Peoria City Police when they made the first arrest of Elmari, you know, on a traffic stop is how they found him. And their investigation got him into jail. That's how we started.
0: It was a case of where I think he might have been driving erratically.
1: Exactly.
0: Ali Elmari was driving erratically, and in his back seat, a child was not in a child restraint. And police looked into this, and one thing led to another. Like, this guy looks a little hinky. And then it just went on from there, and then boom.
1: Lots of IDs, lots of money. It went from there, and he ended up being in the Peoria County Jail for a little while.
0: And an enemy combatant is a designation. Again, there are only three people connected to September 11th who were so designated, and that just means essentially you get no constitutional rights at all, rather than if you're in the criminal justice system. So what were the challenges for you guys at the jail at the time?
1: Well, it was really tough because we went by all the U.S. Marshal guidelines. That was what we had to hold him under. So he was in a solitary cell with one bunk and one stool and a sink, and that was it, a small cell, one of the small cells at the Peoria County Jail. And he had no radio, no TV, no newspaper, no contact out. All his phone calls, which was at the beginning, was one a week, had to be monitored and translated. They had a translator come in, and it was tough. And transporting him back and forth to court became a big deal.
0: And we haven't mentioned what he was charged with, and I'm purposely doing that because at first, even you guys didn't know. You were just told by the feds, hold him, and he gets nothing.
1: Exactly. And they were strict about the nothing.
0: that is an odd case because although, you know, you don't want to pamper any inmate, there are certain things that they're allowed to have, but he was allowed pretty much Zippo.
1: He didn't get a whole lot at all.
0: And so the allegations later came out, at least locally, that he allegedly was the sleeper agent and he was on the financial end of things. He was doing this, that, hacking, all sorts of work thereof to help support Al-Qaeda.
1: Exactly.
0: Later on, and this was much later on, and John Ashcroft, who was the attorney general at the time, he came out with a book, and this was long after he was out of Peoria. Ashcroft has, and he still clung to the story, that he said Elmari was going to be the point person in an attack on L.A. It was going to be like 9/11 2.0, which is, after reading this, after, you know, following this with you and everything that's going on, I'm like, what? This guy who lived in a little apartment in West Peoria was going to be the point person behind the second wave?
1: Yeah, you know, those were some of the things that we talked with the marshals about when we were asking the marshals, why is this guy being treated like this? What difference does he have? And we knew his involvement in 9/11 came out, but even after that, even during why he was going to court for some of the preliminary hearings and stuff, we had conversations with the marshals, and they had him pegged for a lot of things. He was not just a nobody. He was a somebody.
0: Yeah, and it made it sound at first like he was just this technocrat type guy, just crunching numbers and stealing Social Security information and that. And it turns out he was much nasty. I mean, we found out he trained with Al Qaeda and had run-ins with Bin Laden and that type of thing. And he was up to much more nefarious things for Al-Qaeda. We're talking with Mike McCoy,

0: Peoria, Illinois by himself, because I'm positive that he wasn't.
1: Now, my guess is just purely because it would seem to be just unusual to have one guy, that there would be some others working with him and around security, whatever. But why do you think that in terms of being a law enforcer?
0: Well, when we knew what he was involved in and the amount of detail that he knew about 9/11 and the part that he played, it just made sense that he wasn't doing all this by himself. He was a very, I thought he was a very smart guy. He would pay attention when he would go to court. He would watch everything. He wouldn't talk to anybody. Every now and then he would yell some things when he got out of his cell because he was frustrated with some of the non-traditional things that was happening to him in a cell. But he paid attention to where we parked, where we put our keys, what cars we went, what doors he went out of. You could just watch him. We photographed him sometimes and did some video of him and just his eyes and stuff. He was a smart guy.
1: As if he were trained to make those kind of observations,
0: right? Absolutely.
1: And before that, I mean, he had gone to Bradley as an undergrad. He's from Qatar, went back to Qatar, then came here again. And when he was here before, there was really no problems with it. He was known as a guy who'd hang out, shoot pool, have a beer, got a DUI one time. I'm not saying that makes you a good guy. Makes you maybe a regular guy in a way. And then he comes back, and in between, I guess that's when he had his training.
0: Yeah, and the other thing that was really tough for us locally, I think, in law enforcement was the marshals were not very, and I don't blame them. I'm not criticizing them, but they weren't very forthright in everything that they were doing with him or what they thought he was doing, which put us sort of at a disadvantage, because here in the end, we had this guy who was really a big deal. And for the first little bit, we just thought, he had some money, he had some credit cards, had some other things. So what part did he play? And as time went on, the marshals loosened up a little bit with their information and found out he was a big deal in this whole event.
1: And I would gather, of course, with every inmate, the jail is, doing its job. But still, when someone is an Al-Qaeda sleeper agent, you probably want to put a little more emphasis on looking after that guy, right? That would have been good to know.
0: He didn't go to court by himself. Yeah. Let's put it that way. Yeah.
1: And the one thing about this case, and we only have so much time here, and I mean, it went on. He was 5 years. He was in the naval brig. After that, he was finally transferred to federal court. He pled guilty. He served about 5 years and then was released. And I think he's now in Qatar selling real estate. It was the last thing I know. But the thing, Mike, that I'm kind of surprised, I mean, aside from the whole remarkable nature that this guy was in West Peoria and he was that big of a deal, is that to this day, there are lots of folks. And I'm not talking about people born in 2001, but folks that are my age, your age, older people. And they're like, what was that? That guy was here? Yeah. I mean, it's kind of odd that, I mean, there were lots of headlines about it. And it's kind of, I don't know if people forgot or didn't pay attention or, it happened right here.
0: Yeah, that was a big thing in my career, I know, and a big thing in a lot of other people's careers about who he was and what he did and that he was here. And still to this day, I don't believe he was here by himself, but there's never been any connections made with anyone else.
1: Yeah, it would be interesting to find out what those other connections are, but I'm going to guess after 25 years that'll probably, I don't know, unless someone spills the beans from somewhere else. Well, Ashcroft did by a little bit, so I guess maybe.
0: Yeah, he was a classic lesson in keeping your mouth shut, doing what you were told, going where you wanted to go, making a little bit of noise, but that was all. And he complained about the phone calls a little bit. He complained about not having a rug to be able to pray on, no TV, no radio, no newspaper. But other than that, you could tell that he was a pretty intelligent person.
1: He wasn't yakking to a cellmate and spilling the beans and that type of thing.
0: No, he couldn't talk to any other cellmates. He wasn't close enough.
1: Yeah, that's maybe they should have. Maybe they should have let him talk a little bit. Maybe he would have, but probably you're right. He probably was too smart to say anything. Mike McCoy, former sheriff of Peoria County, thanks for joining us today.
0: Hey, thanks for having me, Phil.
1: Ken Zersky, how are those roadways?
2: There's an accident in Knoxville at Pioneer Parkway. It looks like it's affecting southbound Knoxville traffic with that backup just past Detweiler Drive. Another accident being cleared up at University in Austin. That's right by the ICC Peoria campus. That reportedly a bicyclist hit by a vehicle.

0: directing northbound traffic on the brakes just past Glen. Again, that's University and Austin. On Knoxville at Nebraska, that's heavy, especially northbound traffic in the afternoon. So that's from Pennsylvania up to Nebraska, where that remains down to one lane. There is, say, some wires arcing in the Averyville neighborhood, and there is a report of a power outage now in that area. So watch for signals that may be out. 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
1: Thank you, Ken. When we get back, if you love snakes, and of course you do, right? You're going to enjoy our next segment, Snakes in the News. And this includes a Wisconsin couple. They had a little car trouble. They looked under their hood, and they thought they spotted the problem, a dirty hose. Not a dirty hose. It turned out to be a... You know what they found, a sneaky snake, and it's next.
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1: Welcome back. Thanks for joining us today here on the Phil Luciano Show. I know this ought to excite some of you, because I know there's nothing you enjoy more than cuddling up to some snakes. Snakes in the news. Snakes on parade. Got a couple of them here. Right. First, we turn to Wisconsin. And Wendy Tuck. Wendy Tuck says her husband was working on their car outside their home in West Allis. And they're wondering, a little problem there, I guess, and they're wondering, what's going on there? They're looking under there, and they see something odd. It's out of place. And as she put it, at first we thought it was a dirty hose. Then it turned around and started looking at us. Yeah. Not just a itty-bitty, a great big, a four-foot-long boa constrictor. 4 feet long. 4 feet long under the hood of your car. Imagine that. You pop the hood. Hello. Anyway, they called the Milwaukee Area Domestic Animal Control Commission, and they needed help. Like, this is a big one. They called in small-scale reptile rescue. And small scale. It's four feet long. And the rescue's founder said it took some time to coax the snake out of its hiding place in the engine. She said, basically, what I did was climb up on the hood of the car and just kept irritating the snake and tickling it until it started moving. Yeah. That's like, you got to climb up on top of the car, and you get up there. Come on, we got to get the snake out. What do? You get the snake tool. No. You tickle the snake. Tickling the snake. That sounds risky. Sounds like some other stuff, too, but we'll just call it risky for now. Anyway, the snake is currently on hold over at Animal Control, and small-scale reptile rescue said if no owner comes forward, it will take custody of the boa and find it a new permanent home. And I realize that that's a good thing. I hope they find it good. But, I mean, do you have people just lining up? I'm going to guess you got to have a permit. It's a four-foot-long boa constrictor. That's very squeezy. Very squeezy those snakes are. And I'm just going to guess it might take some time. But, hey, at least they found the right tickler, right snake tickler for the job. That must be an interesting business card she has. When we get back, we'll get you caught up on all the big headlines. Plus, are you looking for a new job? You might be after you hear this one. Snoop Dogg wants you. And this could be your dream job. Official ice cream taster. Yes, this is for real. Snoop Dogg is looking for his official ice cream taster. It's for real, and we'll tell you whether you qualify next here on the Phil Luciano Show. 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
19: A rare event underway in Dallas. I'm Lisa Brady, Fox News. It's a political convention ahead of the midterm elections, the first one held by Republicans. RNC Chairman Joe Gruter's part of the kickoff.
20: Republicans have come together for a convention dedicated to one mission: defying history.
19: Because the party that won the White House typically loses seats in the midterms to an energized opposing party.
20: We didn't come to Dallas to talk about winning. We came here to do it.
19: Democrats are in Dallas, too, criticizing Republicans in general and the president over the cost of living and the conflict with Iran. A day after more U.S. strikes on Iranian oil tankers after Iran fired more missiles at a U.S. warship.
21: Iran also trying to hit U.S. forces on the ground, firing a surge of ballistic missiles at U.S. positions inside of Jordan. Jordan says they intercepted 18 of those ballistic missiles. Two fell harmlessly in the desert.
19: Fox's Steve Harrigan in Tel Aviv. Just before heading to Dallas, President Trump telling reporters the conflict will end right after the midterms, suggesting Iran is trying to hold out for weaker leadership in Washington.
22: So that we can get a nice, weak group of people in there and leave them alone and let them have their nuclear weapons.
19: Also predicting oil and gas prices will drop after the midterms. A diplomatic slap to Iran as the UN's nuclear watchdog passes a resolution to report the country to the UN Security Council.
23: Iran has allegedly failed to cooperate with a long-running investigation into uranium traces detected at undeclared sites. The United States, Britain, France, and Germany led the resolution, China and Russia among countries opposing it. Western officials suspect the uranium traces could be evidence Iran had a secret nuclear weapons program until 2003.
19: Fox's Jonathan Savage. Iran calls the resolution political, still insisting it's not pursuing nuclear weapons. 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
24: WMBD Radio Local News, I'm John Cruz. Area vets given a hero's welcome as they returned from their 40th Greater Peoria Honor Flight last night. Veteran Wayne Rowe couldn't stop smiling as he described the highlights of the trip to 25 News.
25: Letters that they wrote to us, gave us letters from everybody thanking us for our service. And then to see this at the end of the day, I don't know how you make a better day.
24: And the free trips offer veterans a chance to tour the nation's capital and war memorials. This was the third honor flight this year. A public hearing for the proposed Peoria Tourism Improvement District mostly heard from those that would benefit from it. If approved, the district would impose a 1.5% tax on all hotel stays that would be given to Discover Peoria. Discover Peoria's J.D. D'Alfonso says the organization has fewer resources and a more expensive marketplace, while regions like Champaign County and the Quad Cities load up.
26: Peoria has outstanding assets. What we lack is the level of dedicated, competitive funding needed to consistently sell those assets.
24: And Alfonso adds Peoria loses out on events because competing destinations can offer better financial packages. The district's approval is set for a vote later this month. Central Illinois Regional Airport in Bloomington getting millions of dollars in federal grant money. Airport officials announcing a $12 million grant courtesy of the FAA yesterday. It'll help fund the second phase of the runway rehabilitation project at the airport. Reps say the grant will cover 90% of the project's total cost, with the state of Illinois and the airport covering the rest. More news in 30 minutes or as it breaks, and always at WMBDRadio.com.
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28: The 25 News First Alert forecast calls for mostly cloudy skies to continue tonight. Wake up temperatures in the morning in the upper 60s, and we could see some showers, maybe a rumble of thunder or two late tonight and into tomorrow morning. High temperatures in the afternoon will be in the upper 70s with cloudy skies continuing, but we should see some clearing later in the day tomorrow. High temperatures Friday will be a couple degrees higher in the low 80s. We should see some sunshine and lower humidity to end the work week. From 25 News, I'm First Alert Chief Meteorologist Brian Walter for WMBD Radio.
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2: An accident's being cleared up at Knoxville and Pioneer Parkway. It looks to be affecting southbound Knoxville traffic. Also, an accident being cleared up where a bicyclist was hit by a vehicle at University and Austin Drive by the ICC Peoria campus. That's affecting northbound University traffic. Delays on Knoxville in both directions at Nebraska. That's still down to one lane. Eastbound 74, just a little tight approaching the Murray Baker Bridge. No delays, 474, Route 6, and eastbound Route 24 at Grange Road. That's still down to one lane. Cold and flu season's coming. 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
1: 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Welcome, welcome. This is the Phil Luciano Show. And I want to flag something because I know not everyone gets to listen to every show at every time. And this week is, we got something special going on because, of course, Friday is the 25th anniversary of September 11. And I know a lot of national programs, TV and otherwise, newspapers are doing their own nods to that anniversary. We've got a lot of interviews we're doing with local connections to September 11th. Yesterday, John Chan, he's the father of Chip Chan, the 95 graduate from Richwoods who is the only local person who died in the attacks, and his parents have rarely talked to news media ever since it happened. But John Chen was nice enough yesterday to speak with us about Chip and the ceremony and exhibit that the Peoria Riverfront Museum has going on, and the Chans are involved with that. He talked to us yesterday. That is on the podcast. Earlier today, Mike McCoy, the former Peoria County Sheriff, he spoke with us about Ali Al-Mari, the West Peorian who was an Al-Qaeda sleeper agent, a story that to this day still blows people's mind. It blows my mind, and I report on it extensively. Yeah, guy in West Peoria was hobnobbing back in the Mideast with none other than Osama bin Laden, got his training there, and he was accused of doing a lot of financial crimes here in connection with 9/11, but he also was accused of possibly plotting more than just that. But Mike McCoy talked about that. That'll be on the podcast. And later on today, we'll be speaking with a Bradley grad who was working in New York City in September of 2001, and every day he would walk under, right past the Twin Towers, and right around 8:30, 8:45 most days. Well, on September 11th of that year, he had to get to work early. He wanted to get some stuff done. So he went past the Twin Towers around 7:30. Normally, had he taken his typical timeline, his typical route, he would have been walking past just about the time the first plane hit the towers. What is that like to think about? Well, he'll join us at just after 5 o'clock. So we got all that going on, and we have another interview tomorrow, that type of thing. So glad to bring those to you. Meantime, no good news out of Iran today. Global oil prices hit $100 a barrel for the first time in quite a while. That's following the flare-ups in the six-month-old war with the United States and Iran. Tuesday, we know this, U.S. destroyed and disabled five Iranian oil tankers. Iran fired a barrage of ballistic missiles targeting a U.S. military base in Jordan, but the Jordan military knocked all those down. But here's the thing. Here's the outcropping. That Iran is signaling it is prepared to escalate the war. And top political and military leaders there have said that whole, as they call it, proportionate response is over. What they mean by that, typically, United States makes a move, Iran counters in a proportional way, right? Then Iran's saying, uh-uh, that's not how it is going to be anymore. And the reason is because the economic sanctions, they're working. And it's strangling Iran in terms of their economy. And that U.S. naval blockade crippling its oil exports. And according to these leaders and analysts watching these leaders and listening to them, they're saying Iran has little to lose. So they might push back militarily to regain momentum. And they're saying we're not going to mirror the scale of U.S. strikes. It's one of those that any future American attack will be met with significantly harsher responses. So I know that Iran talks a big game and oftentimes does not deliver on that, but it's one of those things that going forward, especially with the Houthis now getting involved and targeting our ally Saudi Arabia, what's this going to turn into? Is it going to return to the level of before? Could it get even worse? Well, those who buy and sell oil apparently are spooked, because like I said, went to $100 per barrel today, first time in a while. Meantime, if you really want to worry about, you know, the survival of the planet, have you seen this news out of Anthropic? And they're one of the world's leading AI companies, okay? And this is one of those cases. And I don't like to liken things to Hollywood, because what we're going to talk about here is all too real. But you ever watch a movie, you're watching a thriller, and it's one of those Armageddon type of scenarios, you know where it's going to go, that the world is going to be on the brink. And early in the movie where you're meeting some of the characters and situations, and maybe there's a TV blasting to the side, or a radio broadcast, and talking about some sort of scenario that gradually spirals out of control, and it's moving to a crisis point. And when it gets to that level, it's like, why didn't anyone listen to the reports, to the experts? And then all hell breaks loose. That's what I feel is going on with this story here, because the top researchers at Anthropic are warning that artificial intelligence could completely wipe out humanity within the next 10 years. And this is a real warning. Will this happen? Well, I certainly hope not. But what happened is, and this is an Anthropic researcher, Jacob Coxon, he resigned, and he said publicly, look, AI companies are recklessly racing toward these powerful systems without knowing how to control them. And we kind of get a glimpse at that, right? I mean, we hear these stories about AI programs. They're hallucinating. They kind of make things up. They go in different directions as expected. They come up with all sorts of scenarios, and they escape. They escape their security boxes, as they're known. They're supposed to be able to contain, and they break out of this containment. And this researcher, Coxon, said, behind closed doors, all the top tech bosses at Anthropic are terrified that AI will kill everyone, meaning everyone on the planet, by 2030. And you might say, oh, this guy's an alarmist. Well, here's the thing. Anthropic's top safety boss, his name's Evan Hubinger, he publicly agreed with the warning. He said, oh, yeah, oh, yeah. In fact, he said there's a 1 in 10 chance that AI will destroy humanity, and the company has no plan to fix this. No company does, he says. Now, researchers fear that by 2027, you know, next year, AI will be smart enough to hack anything, to steal money, and operate entirely out of human control. And the next step might be, well, the decimation of life here on Earth. And some lawmakers are saying, hey, Washington, D.C., we know you love AI in the way that it fuels Wall Street. It's supported Wall Street. It's propped it up for months and months and months and months. But this whole thing about killing everybody, we got to pay attention. We got to pay attention to this. So I don't know where it goes from there, but if Anthropic itself, one of the leading AI companies, is saying, hey, we got to fix this, I'm thinking we should pay attention. Yeah, no. All right. That's scary. Two scary stories. Now you know what we need to soothe our nerves? A little ice cream, or at least a story about ice cream. Snoop Dogg. How would he be as a boss? I'm thinking pretty good, at least from what I see from this job description. He has opened up public applications for International Ice Cream Taster. International Ice Cream Taster. It's an official job. And that's for his dessert brand, Dr. Bombay. And the pay is good, $10,000 a month. It's only for 3 months, though. You can only work for Snoop Dogg for 3 months. You can only make $30,000, which sounds pretty darn good, right? And here's all you need. And all this, I'm guessing you either have or can have a valid passport, and you have to be able to travel to work just about anywhere, and you have to speak English. That's it. That's all the qualifications. And what they're looking for in this tester is that you go around the globe, you're just globetrotting, and you're looking for emerging dessert trends, unique ice cream ingredients, and interesting flavor combinations. And then you can bring those back to Snoop Dogg, or I don't know if he's the actual one you'll talk to, but to the company, and report on that, and so they can make new ice creams. And they're saying they want innovators. They don't want traditional stuffy food critics. They want to find new flavors. So they don't want just vanilla as a new flavor. They don't want, you know, that's not a new flavor. They don't just want the next chocolate. They want something entirely new. What might Snoop Dogg like in terms of a new flavor?
3: Laid back.
1: With my mom, yeah. Maybe gin and juice ice cream. Well, I'm going to guess, well, Snoop probably has something like that, right? He's got that cooking. So if you want to apply for the job, you can go to Dr. Bombay, that company, apply there. But here's the thing. There's a few other people interested in it. 200,000 applicants already. 200,000. 133 countries they live in. But here's the thing. That could be you. You could be working for your boss, Mr. Dog. Ken Zersky, how are those roadways?
2: They're clearing up an accident at Knoxville and Pioneer Parkway, so watch for slow traffic there on southbound Knoxville. No major delays. Eastbound Route 24, this is around the time we usually start to see that back up around Grange Road. So far, that's just tight approaching that left lane closure. Knoxville and Nebraska, that's just a little slow there. Northbound from Pennsylvania, that's the right lane blocked in both directions. Well, we had a report that there was a water main break in the area of Western and Sherman, but just north of there, Western and Ayers. Now there's a report of a gas leak, so that might be an area to avoid on Western. cold and flu season's coming. 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

0: Welcome back. Thanks for joining us here today on the Phil Luciano Show. This next story fascinates me. It's one of those where I don't want to celebrate a criminal activity, but I am amazed at what people can get away with. Okay? And she almost went undetected. And her name's Kelly Lynn Brown. She's 47. She's a bookkeeper. She's getting a new address. There's a hint. An address with bars on it. She lived in Clovis, California. She managed to spend over $4 million by opening unauthorized credit card accounts with her company. How do you get away with something like that? Well, here's the situation. The business is called Ermersian Woodworking. You've never heard of that because it's a small family-owned manufacturer. Employs just 20 workers, okay? And because it was such a small operation, tight-knit staff, the owner trusted Brown completely. And that allowed her to do what she did. She was the only person, the only eyes on the ledger, okay? Always a risky thing, right? But she was arrested this week, and here's what the U.S. Attorney's Office in California said she did. So she had all personal identifiable information, like the owner and everything like that. So in January 2021, she suggested to the owner, hey, why don't you open an American Express corporate account? And he said, nah, I don't want that. And she said, okay. And then she did it anyway, secretly, with all his information. She got two cards, one in the owner's name and one in the business name. Then she added another card under her own name later on. So what she would do is she set up electronic wire transfers directly from the company's checking account to pay off the big Amex bills every month. And again, she was the only one looking at this. And in 2022, $640,000. 2023, $1.6 million. On and on this went. What was she buying? What was she buying? She got inventory and clothing for her own online apparel business. And so she's just buying a bunch of high-end clothes. She put down payments on a 2022 Harley-Davidson motorcycle and a 2023 Chevrolet Silverado pickup truck. She bought Louis Vuitton luxury goods. This goes on and on. This is just amazing. She got premium electronics, computers, and devices from Lululemon, designer athletic wear. From Amazon, she had massive e-commerce orders, more than $86,000 in 2023. She'd go to Vegas, luxury lodging, dining, entertainment, and she traveled to other places and put flights and premium hotels on the card. She got cosmetic procedures. She spent almost $17,000 for plastic surgery. Not sure exactly what she had done. I hope she looks good, huh? And can't return those. You can return the Louis Vuitton. You can't return a nose job or a boob job or whatever. She would get these beauty treatments, salons and for skin, beauty, and whatnot. And she also would just get lots of good food out at restaurants. And like for 2021, she spent $67,000 on restaurant tabs. My gosh. So how was she finally caught? Well, in August 2024, she made so many massive credit card payments that she completely drained the company's checking account. And one of the employees of the bank had to call the owner and said, excuse me, you're out of money. He's like, you mean I got a trend? No, you're out of money. It's all been spent. And again, Kelly Lynn Brown was left entirely control. I mean, she was that trusted. And you can point to the owner and say, well, that was short-sighted. If you trust someone, I would gather you want to trust and verify, right? Like they used to say. But still, she abused that trust and bilked them for $4 million worth of all that stuff. Unbelievable. Well, she was arrested late last week. She faces criminal charges, and she faces a maximum penalty of 10 years in federal prison. Now, they can also go to civil court to get some of that back. What are you going to get back? Hey, give us back that boob job. I don't think that's going to work. Coming up next, there's an event coming up at Illinois Central College, not just for high school students, but folks looking to change careers. The annual Agricultural, Diesel, and Horticultural Showcase. And this has millions of dollars in heavy machinery, plus live tech demos. And it covers careers ranging from agronomy, heavy-duty mechanics, landscape design, all sorts of stuff. 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
2: Fox News, I'm Tom Graham. The price of oil surpassing $100 a barrel today for the first time in almost 6 weeks after ramped up attacks between the U.S. and Iran.
3: Iran continuing to pay a heavy price for trying to target U.S. warships in the region. U.S. forces destroying 5 Iranian oil tankers, 4 of them in the Gulf of Oman, one of them near Karg Island. This was in response to Iran's attempts to target U.S. warships.
2: Fox's Steve Harrigan, New York City Mayor Zohar Mamdani, other city officials holding a ceremony today to unveil a new 9/11 memorial wall.
4: When we say never forget, it is not an empty platitude. It is an obligation to honor all that was given by the men and women of the NYPD and their fellow first responders.
2: Friday will mark 25 years since those terror attacks, and Apple unveiling their latest generation of iPhones at an event in California today. 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
5: WMBD Radio Local News. I'm John Cruz. The morning commute through downtown Peoria, a bit of a mess this morning after a semi jackknifed on westbound 74. It happened around 8:30 near the Knoxville exit. Illinois State Police said the big rig hit the concrete divider, blocking the left lane for about an hour and a half. The driver of the semi injured, but expected to be okay. It's wheels up tomorrow morning for the St. Jude Rides. Peoria coordinator Eric Wilson says they've got 145 local riders making the trip to Memphis.
6: And our mission is to raise funds for the kids, doctors, and families of St. Jude Children's Research Hospital.
5: And Peoria riders will stay overnight in Dyersburg, Tennessee, where they'll meet up with other St. Jude Rides on Friday morning. They'll tour the St. Jude campus, then present a check. Last year, the Peoria Ride raised over $1 million. Learn how you can contribute on our website. The state of Illinois pumping $3.5 million into local food organizations to try and bolster local food infrastructure. Capital News Illinois reports the grants come from the Department of Ag and are part of a 3-year program to make it easier for local farmers to process and distribute food. 61 organizations received grants for fiscal years 25 and 26, while the program was extended for fiscal year 27 with another $2 million. Locally, Zare Farms in Tazewell County getting nearly $66,000 for a new delivery truck, while Panther Ridge Farms in Woodford County is getting more than $42,000 for a commercial walk-in freezer. More news in 30 minutes or as it breaks, and always at WMBDRadio.com.
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8: The 25 News First Alert Forecast calls for mostly cloudy skies to continue tonight. Wake up temperatures in the morning in the upper 60s. And we could see some showers, maybe a rumble of thunder or two late tonight and into tomorrow morning. High temperatures in the afternoon will be in the upper 70s with cloudy skies continuing, but we should see some clearing later in the day tomorrow. High temperatures Friday will be a couple degrees higher in the low 80s. We should see some sunshine and lower humidity to end the work week. From 25 News, I'm First Alert Chief Meteorologist Brian Walter for WMBD Radio.
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11: Traffic still looking tight on southbound Knoxville at Pioneer Parkway. There's an accident there. On Knoxville at Nebraska, the right lane is blocked in both directions. We're seeing a northbound backup from Pennsylvania. Might want to avoid the area of Western and Ayers. That's due to a gas leak. There's also a report of a water main break nearby and lane restrictions at Western and Sherman. 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
0: Thanks for joining us today. This is the Phil Luciano Show. And headlines we are following. No good news out of Iran today. Global oil prices hit $100 per barrel. That's after the latest flare-up between the United States and Iran. And Iran says we are ready to ramp up our attacks. They're kind of cornered. Their economy's going down the drain, which is what those sanctions aim to do. But they are saying, yeah, we're not unwilling to mix it up even more. Meantime, Anthropic, you know, one of the world's leading AI companies, they said today, and this is for real, they're warning a lot of their employees, including their top safety boss, that there's a 1 in 10 chance, 1 in 10 chance that AI will destroy humanity, and that could happen by 2030. So we got 3.5 years or so to figure this out. Maybe less. We'll get into both of those stories at the top of the hour. Next week, Illinois Central College has a big event, a big showcase, and this would be interesting, I would say, if you're in high school, if you want to change careers, or if you just like big, heavy machinery. It's a lot of cool stuff going on. This is the Agricultural, Diesel, and Horticultural Showcase. It happens every year. It's always a big to-do. With us right now to discuss this is Corinne Brown. She's the Associate Dean of Agricultural and Industrial Technologies. Welcome to the show.
23: Thanks for having me today, Phil.
0: So this is not just in terms of it's a big deal, but I mean, it's big stuff you guys have pulled. Explain what all you got there.
23: Yeah, so the day really involves a lot of our industry partners. So we work with a lot of local employers, and we have them bring in their equipment, their displays from all of those three programs. So our ag program, our diesel diesel program and our horticulture program. So we have everything from semi-trailers to large diesel trucks, big equipment. Our landscape companies will bring in, you know, skid steers, paver, movers, a lot of different things to really just show students what the industry looks like, equipment and tools that they'll get to use on the job site on a daily basis.
0: And I'll repeat this at the end here, but this is Friday, September 18. If you're hearing this, oh man, my kid needs to do this, or I need to do this, or I just want to come by and check it out. Because there are people who just find these big machine, these giant machines to be really interesting, right?
23: Yeah, you know, a lot of people don't get exposure to this, the high school that they go to or growing up, that their parents didn't work in an industry related to that. And so we get a lot of second career people coming in, just an interest of tinkering with things, working with new equipment. And so, yeah, we find a lot of a different clientele, right, that are interested in attending the event.
0: And you also have live tech demos. So if you're not maybe the hands-on, but you like to do the computer stuff, there's some of that you can get into, right?
23: Yeah, actually the whole second half of our event is what we call an industry immersion event. And so we invite students or participants out to our horticulture land lab, and they're rotating through stations actually doing some of the on-the-job skills or tasks that they would see in industry. And so we really embrace that immersion idea. We give them 15 minutes at each station really to test out and try you know, an autonomous mower. We had drones last year. And so getting to actually operate the equipment and
0: really?
23: See how that works.
0: You get to play with the stuff.
23: Yeah, right. Because really, how do you learn best?
0: Yeah.
23: And it's doing. It's not just looking at, you know, watching a video or even looking at the equipment in the parking lot. It's actually operating and understanding how that works.
0: So 20 local companies and partners will be there. And a lot of times there's more than 400 students who come. My point of saying that is this is popular. A lot of folks like to do this. We can go through some of these areas of concentration just to kind of give folks an idea of all the different careers this touches on. Like there's high-tech agriculture. So that involves?
23: Yeah, our ag program really is adjusting into this new century of what ag is, right? So it is. It's autonomous tractors. It is drones. It's the use of GPS and GIS systems as we're tracking, you know, production levels in the field, talking about fertilizer or fungicide applications. You know, it's really an introduction to what our program covers.
0: Is it an element these days that maybe, you know, I don't know, 10, 20 years ago, someone who would have had no interest in farming, and maybe they don't really know farming. They've never, you know, tilled the soil, so to speak, but they are into computers. And all now it's not just a matter of getting a hoe and going out there. Yep. You got to know this high tech type stuff.
23: Absolutely. The data analytics piece of what we're into today, from the GIS mapping and being able to read the large amounts of data that come in and make decisions off of that, it's a completely different student population that we're looking at today. So there's a big crossover with our computer science, robotics, and the autonomy piece of that. And so, yeah, we're looking for someone who probably didn't grow up on the farm. We still get those students, and they're learning a lot, but there's so much new technology in that industry.
0: We're talking with Corinne Brown from ICC and the upcoming Agricultural Diesel and Horticulture Showcase that's going to be coming up. And so another area of concentration is diesel equipment technology. So what's going on there?
23: Yeah, so our diesel program trains diesel technicians. We get a lot of students who work at our local dealerships. So we talk about Heritage Tractor, for example, in Woodford County. You know, that industry, because of the new technology that we see in our ag and construction programs, those qualified technicians really are learning a whole different realm of mechanical engineering, right, than our students 20 years ago, and the equipment has just changed so much. That DPET program, as we call it, you know, has 100% placement, job placement for the last, I've been at ICC

0: programs, and it's sort of this immersion, this concentration, where not only is the job placement great, but you get certification that you can use anywhere, but also you can then piggyback on that certification depending on what discipline. It's just so many opportunities, right?
1: Yeah, and this crosses over, right? This is one of several open house style programs that we run. So we've got an auto show coming up here later this month, a manufacturing expo day, where we're highlighting some of those other areas too, industrial maintenance, industrial electrical, our automotive, and our EV programs. Really, there's so much in the career and technical world that we're just trying to expose students to.
0: And another discipline that will be spotlighted at the showcase is horticulture and land lab. And there's so much different stuff you can do with that in terms of a career. Can you talk a little bit about that?
1: Yeah, so our horticulture program, although it trains students mostly for residential and commercial landscape maintenance and install, that industry, though, also includes irrigation and tree care, a space really that, again, has seen so many technological improvements over the last several years. Autonomous mowers really have found their niche within the landscape industry. We see that largely used in our golf course industry with the GIS mapping as well, being able to map a course and plan out fertilizer applications or fungicide treatments for the golf greens. And so we're really just trying to highlight not always the labor-intensive side of that, right? Some of these industries still have a labor-intensive component, but really the new technology and advancements that we see in those industries that we're trying to train students for.
0: And it also involves jobs that have to do with greenhouses or also urban forestry, which that sounds really interesting.
1: Yeah, right. So it's nice being right across the river from Peoria and even our Peoria campus, because when we see the term urban agriculture or urban horticulture, people always think of fresh fruit production or fresh vegetable production taking place in a greenhouse. And more so what we're seeing nowadays is converted warehouse space, right, with the advancements in LED lighting and what that looks like. You know, it changes people's views, or at least what they think they know about the industry.
0: So we've only been talking here for maybe 8 minutes, and so many different topics, so many different careers, so many opportunities. I'm thinking people listening, they're going to want to go to this showcase and check this out more. Tell us about the showcase and how to get there, to get plugged in there.
1: Yep. So if you go to ICC/AG showcase, that'll take you to the registration form. We'd love to, love to hear from you in advance and know that you're coming, but we'll take walk-ins the day of. If you show up at our Circle Drive at 8:30, we will give you directions, won't turn you away. But most of the events happen. Everything's on the East Peoria campus. Our employer and industry kind of expo that happens in parking lot F near our AIT building, and that immersion, the hands-on activities happen out at the Horticulture Land Lab. That's near the Route 24 entrance. But again, 8:30 is kind of our check-in period, and then we kick off with both of those areas at 9 o'clock.
0: And that is Friday, September 18th, so not this Friday, but the next Friday.
1: Yep.
0: And it goes from 9 a.m. to 1:30, and you got free lunch too, right?
1: Free lunch included, yep.
0: You can't beat that. How about Corinne, if someone is here and they're like, oh, I love all these things they're talking about, but I can't be there that day, what can they do?
1: Yeah, reach out to any of our admissions reps from our website. We'd be happy to give individual tours, campus visits. Our faculty are some of the best in the country, for sure best in the state. They are happy to reach out and talk with interested students, give them more information about careers, and talk about their programs.
0: The Agricultural, Diesel, and Horticultural Showcase, that is Friday, September 18th. She is Corinne Brown. She's the Associate Dean of Agricultural and Industrial Technologies at ICC. Thanks for joining us today.
1: Thank you.
0: Ken Zerski, how about those roads?
2: There's delays in both directions on Knoxville, Nebraska. That's still down to one lane both ways. Northbound traffic backed up from Pennsylvania. In that area, Illinois and Indiana, you're going to see some emergency equipment around that intersection soon. Now, if you're on eastbound Route 24, heading from College Drive towards Grange Road. Normally, it's backed up by now. Not quite as bad into that work zone. We'll watch that as we go through this next hour. And eastbound, the left lane is blocked between Grange Road and McCluggage Road. And there's some delays on Western at Ayers, and that is due to a report of a gas leak in the area. 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
1: 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When we get back, if you love snakes, and of course you do, right? You're going to enjoy our next segment, Snakes in the News. This includes a Wisconsin couple. They were looking under the hood of their car, had a little trouble, and they thought they found the problem. Hey, there's a dirty hose. Oh, it wasn't a dirty hose. It turned out to be a... That's not supposed to be under there. You know what they found? A sneaky snake. Coming up next.
2: I'm Tanya J. Powers, and these are the stories of 9/11. Thousands of families lost loved ones on September 11th, 2001, and some lost more than one. At the 9/11 Memorial in Lower Manhattan, retired NYPD Detective David Brink, who survived the collapse of both World Trade Center towers, told me about two of those families.
3: We had two sets of brothers. One was a firefighter, and one was a police officer. And one was John Vigiano II, and he was a firefighter with the FDNY that died on 9/11. His brother, Joe Vigiano, his name is right here, and the names are right next to each other. And we also have the Langones, too. Pete Langone, he was a firefighter, and Tommy Langone, he was in my unit, Mercy Service Squad number 10. They were brothers, and they're right next to each other on the panel of names here by the reflecting pool.
2: 343 members of the Fire Department of New York died on 9/11, along with 23 New York City police officers. Tanya J. Powers, Fox News.
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1: Welcome back. Thanks for joining us today. This is the Phil Luciano Show. It's also your home for Chicago Bears football. Oh, yeah. You don't want to miss a single game all season long. First game, that will be Sunday, noon kickoff against the Panthers, but you want to be here at 10 o'clock for the pregame on 1470, 100.3, WMBD, your Chicago Bears station, and hallelujah, the NFL starts tonight. You know what I'm doing this evening? Oh, yeah, but first, we got some stuff we want to do. When we get back after the break, we'll get you caught up on all the big headlines, plus... This is a great story. You're going to love this. 25 years ago, Bradley grad Michael Copping was living and working in New York City. Every day, he'd walk to work right underneath the Twin Towers, usually just past 8:30 every morning, maybe a little bit afterwards. On September 11, he walked to work early. By happenstance, though, because he had to go early, he avoided his typical timeline that might have brought him to the towers right at the time the first plane hit. Who recalls that day? That's next here on the Phil Luciano Show, and you can hear us on AM radio at 1470, on FM radio at 100.3, and live everywhere on the WMBD radio app.
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0: A first in Dallas. I'm Lisa Lucera, Fox News. Republicans holding a midterm convention.
3: Styled after the presidential nominating conventions, this new Republican midterm event is a rally for not just the president, but also House and Senate nominees the president is backing to hold his congressional majorities. RNC Chair Joe Gruter says the Trump agenda is on the line.
22: And if Democrats take even one chamber of Congress, the agenda stops. We're sure as hell not going to let that happen.
3: President Trump speaks tonight and tomorrow.
0: Fox's Evan Brown at the convention. Democrats are in Dallas, too, with Illinois Governor J.B. Pritzker calling the midterm convention bizarre. And he says it can't paper over the fact that Republicans have done nothing to earn your vote. Pritzker is considered a possible presidential contender in 2028. Opponents of redistricting in Missouri have appealed to the U.S. Supreme Court after an appeals court let stand a new congressional map backed by President Trump. This latest legal action coming shortly before ballots are to be mailed out in the midterm elections. President Trump promising fuel costs will drop after the midterm.
23: Right after the election, oil prices are going to be tumbling downward. They're going to be tumbling down, and we'll get them down, I think, for gasoline. We'll get them below $2 a gallon.
0: The reason, he says, is Iran all but defeated, and he says the U.S. has control of the Strait of Hormuz. The president made the comments before heading to the midterm convention. Meanwhile, AAA says the price for a gallon of regular gasoline went up 7 cents overnight to $4.22 a gallon, more than a dollar more than it was at this time last year. Stocks fell as the price of crude oil topped $100 a barrel again. The Dow lost 405, the NASDAQ off 168, the S&P minus 37. 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
24: WMBD Radio Local News, I'm John Cruz. A man has been sentenced to multiple decades in prison today for attacking his ex-girlfriend and stealing her firearm last year in Bellevue. The Peoria County State's Attorney's Office says 36-year-old Adonis Dent will spend 35 years in prison after being found guilty of home invasion in July. Now, this incident happened in the early morning hours of July 7th last year, where the victim reported Dent woke her up and attacked her. The victim stated Dent struck her multiple times, took her firearm from her nightstand, poured a cup of urine on her, and fled. Prosecutors argued for a lengthy sentence because the incident happened in front of a child and to protect the community. Area vets given a hero's welcome as they returned from the 40th Greater Peoria Honor Flight last night. Veteran Wayne Rowe couldn't stop smiling as he described the highlights of the trip to 25 News.
25: I liked a lot of the stuff I saw, the memorials, the Vietnam Wall, the letters that they wrote to us.
24: And the free trips offer veterans a chance to tour the nation's capital and war memorials. This was the third honor flight this year. Mementos from the only Peoria native to die in the September 11th attacks will be on display at the Riverfront Museum. Items from Charles Chip Chan are part of the museum's We Remember exhibit running through next April. Chip's father, John, tells WMBD's The Phil Luciano Show that a fair amount of items were acquired over the years. And John says one of the most important items is a quilt made by students from Richwoods High School, where Chip graduated from. More news in 30 minutes or as it breaks, and always at WMBDRadio.com.
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28: The 25 News First Alert forecast calls for mostly cloudy skies to continue tonight. Wake up temperatures in the morning in the upper 60s, and we could see some showers, maybe a rumble of thunder or two late tonight and into tomorrow morning. High temperatures in the afternoon will be in the upper 70s with cloudy skies continuing, but we should see some clearing later in the day tomorrow. High temperatures Friday will be a couple degrees higher in the low 80s. We should see some sunshine and lower humidity to end the work week. From 25 News, I'm First Alert Chief Meteorologist Brian Walter for WMBD Radio.
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30: Eastbound Route 24 in East Peoria, just heavy approaching Grange Road with the road work. Knoxville is still on the brakes in both directions at Nebraska with the lane closure. Northbound is from Pennsylvania. Route 6, I-474, both look good. Eastbound on War Memorial Drive, heavy just past Allen down to Sterling Glen and the I-74 ramp. Watch for emergency equipment in the area of Western and Ayers due to a gas leak. 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
1: WMBD. This is the Phil Luciano Show. Thanks for joining us today and every day. And Friday, of course, 25th anniversary of September 11th. You hear a lot of stories, and that's a good thing. We don't want to forget, want to commemorate the tragedy appropriately. But I don't think you're going to hear a story like the following, especially not locally. And this involves a fellow by the name of Michael Copping. He grew up in the Rockford area and then came to Peoria to attend Bradley. He graduated in 92, worked locally for several years, and then headed to New York City. And his job and his residence were right near the Twin Towers. And if things hadn't broke in just by a sense of happenstance, just by luck, he might have been right in the mix of the attacks at the Twin Towers. We'll let him tell the story. We caught up with him just a few days ago, and he's got quite the story to tell. So, Michael, thanks for joining us today. And you grew up in the Rockford area and then attended Bradley. What brought you to Bradley? Just curious about that.
11: Well, as I remember, I was looking for a school that was, you know, sort of more mid-size. And, yeah, when I visited Bradley, it just seemed like a really good fit for me in terms of the scale of the school and the academic reputation and, you know, proximity to home, like far enough away where parents were going to just, you know, pop, you know, surprise me, but close enough that I could get home, you know, for holidays and things like that.
1: And what did you major in?
11: So I actually started out in engineering, but I ended up graduating in marketing.
1: And then you worked at Prime Media in Peoria after you graduated in 92 for several years. And then when did you head to New York City?
11: So I moved to New York City in April of 2001 after briefly moving from Peoria out to California with this publishing company, which then ended up moving to New York City. So that was my pathway.
1: And for those of us who might know a little bit about New York, but not a lot, how far was your residence from the Twin Towers in September of 2001?
11: So I lived on John Street, down in the very southern tip of Manhattan, and I was within three blocks of the World Trade Center. So when I looked out my bedroom window, I had to look up, and I could barely, like, I almost couldn't see the top of the tower. It was so close because it was such an enormous building. So I was super close.
1: Now, on a typical day, if I understand right, you would walk to work, or did you get a ride to work, or how did you get there?
11: Yeah, so there was, I could take the subway, like if the weather was bad or whatever, but typically I walked, and it was about a 15, maybe 20-minute walk kind of over to where the towers were and then north to where my office was. And, I would typically walk, like, right by the big esplanade and, you know, pause and look up and keep going on to the office.
1: Now, on September 11 of 2001, you had been on a vacation, and you just got back to town. You were eager to get to work that morning, so you left a little early, right?
11: Yeah, so typically I would be kind of walking by the towers around 8:30, you know, in order to get to the office and be settled in and stuff by 9. But because I was jet-lagged, I woke up super early that morning. It was a beautiful day. It was like this unbelievably crystal-clear day with an amazing blue sky, so I was up early, and I thought, well, why don't I go in and get started clearing my emails? And so instead of 8:30, I walked by about 7:30, let's say.
1: Now, if you had not been jet-lagged, if you had been walking to work on a typical day, you would have walked by the towers, I mean, right by the towers, under the towers, at the time that the first plane hit, correct?
11: Well, that's the thing that really got me, is that I realized that, yeah, had I done my normal schedule, I could have very likely been there when the first plane hit, and I could have easily been, I walked literally between the two towers, so I could have literally been, hit by something, if I had gone during my normal time. But I was already settled into my desk, you know, checking emails at my office. And then, you know, when 8:30 rolled around, I was already safely past the site.
1: Now, you're in your office, and you get a call from someone from Peoria to ask how you're doing, right? That's how you found out about this, right?
11: Totally, yeah. I was on the side of the building where I didn't have any view and I was deeply involved in my emails. And so my phone rang, I picked it up, and it was my friend Ray Zarvell, who had been my advisor at Bradley and was a friend through other means. And he said, "Are you in New York right now?" And I said, "Yeah." And he said, "Are you at your office?" I said, "Yeah." And he said, "So can you see the World Trade Center from where you sit?" And I said, "Well, I have to go around, to the other hallway." And he said, "Go now and then call me back." He said, "Something has happened." And so it flustered me a little bit. So I said, "Okay, I'll call you back." So I hung up and I walked around to that side of the building where I could see the towers clearly. And yeah, there was this, sort of like smoke billowing out of the upper part of the North Tower. Other colleagues were starting to gather, noticing that too, but we didn't know what had happened at that point.
1: And at that point, the reaction is, wow, something has happened, but there hadn't been the second impact. And so what's going through your mind at that moment?
11: Well, you know, people were like, "What happened? What is that?" And somebody said, "Oh, I think it was one of those like tourist planes or something small." You know, it didn't look that big. Of course, the towers were enormous. So, even something rather large might not have looked so big on the surface, but it certainly didn't look like something the size of an airliner would have crashed into it. So there was a, you know, nobody really knew what was going on. And as more people arrived at the office, you know, more of us were gathering on that side of the building watching. And it was, I'm trying to remember exactly, but it was like 45 minutes later or something when the second plane hit. And we could literally see that second plane doing like this sort of hard turning banking motion. And then the front of the other tower basically exploded and stuff started coming, you know, like towards our direction. And then we knew we're like, okay, by that point, we really knew something unprecedented was happening.
1: We're speaking with Michael Copping. He's a Bradley University graduate who moved to New York for work and was working just a block or two from the World Trade Centers when they were hit on September 11, 2001. And Michael, so you describe what it looked like. What was the feeling like inside that you and your coworkers, you're observing this? I mean, what does that feel like?
11: Well, these are things that you never imagined you'd see in your lifetime. Anything hitting the tower and making any sort of a hole in it was already enough. And then actually seeing an airplane hit it and you just knew that this was a catastrophic thing that was happening. And then the things that would like blow your mind just kept happening, because then the next event was that the tower came down. And then the second tower came down, and by the end of all that, people just thought, okay, the world has just completely changed. Like if that can happen, something is, you know, nothing is guaranteed in life, basically. So it was absolutely, people were in a state of shock. They just literally couldn't believe what they were seeing.
1: Meantime, are you and your coworkers plugged into news reports that in pretty quick time start talking about the Pentagon and other things that are happening? And it's like, wow, there's something happening that we've never encountered before.
11: Well, exactly. So, yeah, of course, we started to get, you know, different types of, you know, news feeds and people listening to different channels to get information. And when these other things started happening, like with the Pentagon and the plane in Pennsylvania, we just wondered, when is this going to end? You know, how big is this thing? And like I said, I remember when I first moved to Manhattan and looked at those towers, and they seemed like a mountain to me. Like these are just part of the skyline forever. And to then, within 15 minutes, they just disappeared into the ground was, you know, completely earth-shattering to me.
1: Now, did you stay at work after this happened, or what was the rest of that day like for you?
11: Yeah, so the building security told us, because there was a lot of dust in the air and a lot of debris, and the emergency vehicles had already started heading that way. So the building security told everybody to sit tight. Like everything was locked down, and so they just said, you know, nobody's leaving. They actually had shut the ventilation system off for the building because of some of the dust, and they didn't want the smoke and the dust to get in. And so we just sort of stayed there, you know, obviously reaching out to loved ones to let people know we were safe and that sort of thing, but really kind of wondering what was next. It was quite a shocking time for all of us.
1: And what were the next days like for you?
11: Well, I was one of the few people in my company that lived south of Canal Street, which was the east-west street that divided the place where they had basically locked down. Like nobody was allowed below Canal Street for many, many weeks after the attack, and that basically to facilitate the emergency vehicles getting down there. So I was instantly I was basically homeless. So I had a colleague who invited me, say, listen, you can stay in my spare room. So we ended up walking uptown to their apartment because all subways, everything had been pretty much stopped. So there were a lot of people on the street people had no choice but to walk. So walking across the Brooklyn Bridge, walking north on the major avenues and that sort of thing to get, you know, to try to get home. And then I, the next day I took a train up to stay with relatives up in the Northeast, up in Vermont, and was told just to wait until it's clear to go back. And they said, we're not sure when that's going to be, but you can't go home. So I worked from up in Vermont for, it ended up being almost 6 weeks before they would let us back below Canal Street.
1: Michael, this is very emotional, and it's very elucidating. I wish we could spend more time on this today, but I do want to go back to just one thing. We have just a minute or two here left. We started with your saying that on a typical commute, you would have walked through between the Twin Towers. Did you look back either that day, other days, these days in present times, and think, wow, this could have easily been a lot different for me, like it happened to a lot of people who are unfortunate to be in there? Does that ever grab you and you ponder, like, wow, that was a close call?
11: That was one of the closest calls probably I've ever had in my life, and I've thought about it many, many times, how interesting and fortunate the events were that allowed me to, you know, not be in harm's way when those planes hit. And yeah, and so just incredibly thankful to have made it through. And just, I think about each generation kind of has an event or something that, you know, where the world changes. And I was so close to this one, and my colleagues as well. So it's definitely something that will stay with me forever. Both feeling thankful that I made it through, but also just recognizing how the world changed that day.
1: Very good. Michael Copping, thanks so much for sharing your memories with us today.
11: It's a pleasure, Phil. Thank you.
1: What an amazing story. Wow, wow, wow. Ken Zersky, how are those roads, sir?
30: Eastbound Route 24, East Peoria, a little bit worse. Now, it's still past College Drive, going up to the left lane closure there between Grange Road and McCluggage Road. On Knoxville, that's been pretty consistent with the lane closure at Nebraska, that northbound back up from Pennsylvania. Eastbound 74 actually looks good as you approach the Murray Baker Bridge. There's been no problems on I-474 or Route 6. Now, the ramp that was scheduled closed this morning for a couple of hours, northbound Knoxville and northbound Route 6, it was weather permitting. They just didn't get that done. So even the message boards changed, saying it's going to take place tomorrow morning around 7 again. The northbound Knoxville ramp to northbound Route 6 going to close for a couple of hours. Cold and flu season is coming. 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

0: Welcome back. Thanks for joining us here today on the Phil Luciano Show. And wow, if you heard that interview we just did with Michael Copping, the BU grad who went on to get a job and a residence near Ground Zero in 2001, and his amazing story is just kind of, wow, I lived. I'm kind of surprised. It's kind of his reaction there. If you didn't get a chance to hear it, that'll be up with our podcast in just a little bit. And I want to remind you that we do have on this program this week multiple stories about Central Illinois connections to the September 11th. And you're going to hear a lot of stories this week about the 25th anniversary of 9/11, and certainly that's valid. That's certainly something we want to commemorate. But I don't know where you're going to find so many local stories about local connections. We have that one we just mentioned about Michael Copping, the BU grad. We also have an interview with John Chan. He's the father of Chip Chan, the 95 Richwoods grad, who's the only local person who died in the attacks. And we also had today a conversation with Mike McCoy, the former Peoria County Sheriff, regarding the remarkable case of Ali Almari, the West Peoria resident who was taken into custody, suspected of being an Al-Qaeda secret agent, a special operative. Yeah, a real story. And, I mean, you can't believe it. It's like, West Peoria? Yeah, he was a special op for Al-Qaeda. And so all these stories, including one we're going to have tomorrow, another local connection, you'll be able to find those on our podcast. Coming up, we got the fillers, plus we have a segment. Before we get to that, we'll just call Snakes in the News. Snakes in the News. You love snakes, right? Yeah, probably not. And when you hear this story that we're going to share right off, oh, man, it's spooky. Coming up next here on The Phil Luciano Show.
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2: Fox News, I'm Tom Graham. Republicans rallying in Texas for a midterm convention, attempting to highlight the party's accomplishments. Texas Congresswoman Monica De La Cruz telling the Dallas crowd,
3: "Working with President Trump, we ended the border crisis. We cut your taxes and we turned a socialist nightmare back into the American dream."
2: Democrats arguing they are poised to take over the Senate and House this November. Apple unveiling its new products along with its new leader, Fox's Hillary Barsky.
4: The big reveal, the iPhone Duo, its first ever foldable phone, which will cost around $2,000 and hit stores on October the 23rd. Apple also introducing the iPhone 18 Pro and iPhone 18 Pro Max.
2: The company's new CEO, John Ternus, introducing the latest lineup. 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
5: WMBD Radio Local News, I'm John Cruz. Area vets given a hero's welcome as they returned from their 40th Greater Peoria Honor Flight last night. Veteran Wayne Rowe couldn't stop smiling as he described the highlights of the trip to 25 News.
6: Letters that they wrote to us, gave us letters from everybody thanking us for our service. And then to see this at the end of the day, I don't know how you make it a better day.
5: And the free trips offer veterans a chance to tour the nation's capital and war memorials. This was the third honor flight this year. A public hearing for the proposed Peoria Tourism Improvement District mostly heard from those that would benefit from it. If approved, the district would impose a 1.5% tax on all hotel stays that would be given to Discover Peoria. Discover Peoria's J.D. D'Alfonso says the organization has fewer resources and a more expensive marketplace, while regions like Champaign County and the Quad Cities load up.
7: Peoria has outstanding assets. What we lack is the level of dedicated, competitive funding needed to consistently sell those assets.
5: And Alfonso adds Peoria loses out on events because competing destinations can offer better financial packages. The district's approval is set for a vote later this month. Central Illinois Regional Airport in Bloomington getting millions of dollars in federal grant money. Airport officials announcing a $12 million grant courtesy of the FAA yesterday. It'll help fund the second phase of the runway rehabilitation project at the airport. Reps say the grant will cover 90% of the project's total cost, with the state of Illinois and the airport covering the rest. More news in 30 minutes or as it breaks, and always at WMBDRadio.com.
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9: The 25 News First Alert forecast calls for mostly cloudy skies to continue tonight. Wake up temperatures in the morning in the upper 60s, and we could see some showers, maybe a rumble of thunder or two late tonight and into tomorrow morning. High temperatures in the afternoon will be in the upper 70s with cloudy skies continuing, but we should see some clearing later in the day tomorrow. High temperatures Friday will be a couple degrees higher in the low 80s. We should see some sunshine and lower humidity to end the work week. 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
11: Eastbound Route 24 is slowing down past College Drive to Grange Road. That's the road work between Grange Road and McCluggage Road with the left lane blocked. McCluggage Bridge looks good. I-74 eastbound approaching the Murray Baker Bridge. No problem. I-474 and Route 6 all good. And Knoxville, still heavy both directions with the road work at Nebraska. Cold and flu season's coming. 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
0: 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Welcome aboard. This is the Phil Luciano Show. Headlines we've been following today. Global oil prices at $100 per barrel. That's following the latest flare-ups between the U.S. and Iran. And the takeaway there is Iranian leaders and politicians are saying that they are willing to escalate on their side in terms of that war. And that's because the sanctions are working. They're getting strangled economically and getting desperate. So they say that any military moves by the United States will not be answered in kind. It will be answered more so. I know Iran talks a big game and sometimes, oftentimes, doesn't deliver. But the notion of expanding this war again, especially as the Houthis are jumping in, yeesh, that's nothing we'd like to see. So hopefully cooler heads prevail or something happens. As the president said, not expecting to have negotiations, but wouldn't mind it if it were to happen. So we shall see. We got the fillers coming up soon. First, though, got a couple stories I want to touch on, especially a couple of snakes in the news. First, we turn to Wisconsin. Couple there. They're working on their car the other day, right? And husband's got the hood up, little problem. And they're like, hey, there's the problem. It's that hose. It's that hose that seems out of place. And as Wendy Tuck told the news, at first we thought it was a dirty hose. Then it turned around and started looking at us. No hose. It's a snake. And not just a little a great big a 4 foot long boa constrictor. Holy smokes. They called Animal Control, who called in a reptile rescue. And the founder of that reptile rescue said that it took some time to coax that snake out of that hiding place in the engine compartment. She said, basically what I did is I climbed up on the hood of the car and just kept irritating the snake and tickling it till it started moving. Tickling the snake. That sounds risky. Anyway, the snake is currently on hold at Animal Control. And small-scale reptile rescue, they say if no owner comes forward, they're going to find someone to put it with. But it's 4 feet long. Who's standing in line? Got a big waiting list for 4-foot-long boa constrictors. I can't imagine. Meantime, the Metropolitan Opera in New York City, famous, right? They require almost everyone who steps on the stage to audition, including members of the Animal Kingdom, which the other day, that meant snake auditions. There they are again. There they are. And this is because they're putting on Wolfgang Amadeus Mozart's classic opera, Così fan tutti. But this reimagined product is in a 1950s Coney Island carnival, complete with a sideshow performer. So performance artist Zoe Ziegfeld, she plays the role of a snake charmer. And so then she was at the Met the other day auditioning with snakes. And the thing is, they need to find a snake with a calm disposition. And that's not really about safety. I mean, there are a lot of people around, and these aren't poisonous snakes, of course. If the snake gets spooked, though, it can ruin a scene. So you got to have a calm and reliable snake. And the position was won by a yellow peach sun glow boa constrictor named Princess. Princess the snake. And she's big. Her large size gives her a big visual presence. And it also gives her owner a nice paycheck. Up to $2,500 a day. So you're looking to make a little extra money? Get yourself a snake. Meantime, if you're looking to make any money, how would you like to work for Snoop Dogg? Snoop Dogg. Well, maybe not directly, but I don't know. I don't know how directly he is involved with his dessert brand, Dr. Bombay. They make ice cream. And he's looking for, this is what the position is called, an international ice cream taster. International ice cream taster, and it pays $10,000 a month. Here's all you need: a valid passport. You can get one of those, right? And you need to be able to work remotely anywhere in the world. In other words, you're able to get on a plane, and you got to speak English. The qualifications very low here, and all you got to do is be able to travel the globe and find new frozen dessert trends. You know, unique ingredients, interesting flavor combinations, because, well, that's what they do with Dr. Bombay. They want to make new ice creams. Now, you think, it's Snoop Dogg. You don't just want vanilla. You don't just want chocolate. What kind of flavor might the Snoop like?
1: Laid back.
3: With my mind.
0: Yeah, maybe. Maybe a gin and juice flavored ice cream, but I'm guessing Snoop Dogg, he's already got that one. So if you want to apply, go to the website for Dr. Bombay. I got to tell you, you might be at the back of the line. Over 200,000 people have applied. But you know what? You never know. Could be you.

0: Why, yes, the fillers. Those stories we grab from around the world to tickle your funny bone or sniff other parts out there. What am I talking about? We brought you the story last week about the serial butt sniffer, right? And it turns out that serial butt sniffer sent back behind bars. Kalise Crowder. That is the infamous serial butt sniffer in Southern California. And he was arrested in August. Police in Glendale received multiple complaints from businesses. And surveillance video, along with a few witnesses, caught him, as they put it, hunkered down in the aisles of these stores, crouching low to the ground to get unusually close to the backsides of unsuspecting women and employees. Yeah, that's what he's doing. That's what he's doing. He went viral for similar sniffing after he was caught in the act on video back in 2023. And last year he served 135 days in jail. And yesterday he was sent back to jail for 170 days. Gee, who's the lucky guy who gets to share a cell with the serial butt sniffer? My guess is this could end unpleasantly.
1: Fill it up! Fill it up! Fill it up!
0: Next, we turn to, surprise, surprise, Florida. Florida. Now, few criminals

0: $12,000 cash and that notebook where he just happens to be journaling. He's a poet, I guess, on the side. And police did confiscate the journal. They have charged him. The charges have not been made public yet. But think about that journal. No police will come to me. Maybe he'll journal some more, like, no judge will give me time. Good luck. For this next one, we turn to, well, again, Florida. This is Flagler County. And a Palm Coast man has been arrested after he broke through the wall in his neighbor's unit using a hammer and power tools. Just blasting through. This guy seems to be, and this is what the sheriff later called him, the neighbor from hell. So here's what happened. They get a call in this duplex, and the victim said, hey, you got to get out here. The guy next door, later identified as Charles Bowden, he's 58, made threats toward the victim while trying to break through the wall. And the victim shared audio with police, and Bowden is heard laughing, calling the victim names, yelling threats like, I'm going to be crawling through the walls and figure out ways to make your life hell. And police noted there was a hole in the wall between the two units, roughly the size of a softball. And deputies tried to contact Bowden. He refused to speak to them, but they finally got him to come out, and he was taken into custody. And the question is, what exactly, what was this guy going to do? Well, he had a hammer. He had an electric trimmer, and they were covered with drywall residue. And the sheriff, Rick Staley, said, talk about a neighbor from hell. Nobody should be made to feel threatened while in the safety of their own home. And I'm thankful our deputies arrived quickly, and this incident didn't escalate further than a hole in the wall. Now, Bowden faces charges of burglary with assault or battery and aggravated assault with a deadly weapon. Deadly weapon is well, it's those power tools. Yeah. He's being held without bond at the county jail, where presumably he won't be able to break through any walls. And that's all the time we've got for the fillers tonight. Ken Zerski, one more check of traffic, please.
1: Yeah, it's looking better on Knoxville. Northbound is still on the brakes, but it's past Pennsylvania up to Nebraska, where the right lane remains closed there in both directions. Water Department work continues. Elsewhere looks good on 474 Route 6. Just remember, tomorrow, northbound Route 6, make that the northbound Knoxville ramp to northbound Route 6, is scheduled to close. It was scheduled today, weather permitting, and so tomorrow they're going to do this two-hour closure of northbound Knoxville to northbound Route 6 that starts at 7 in the morning. And a little tight, but not bad. Now eastbound on Route 24 East Peoria as you approach Grange Road and the roadwork. 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
11: Thanks for joining us today and every day here on the Phil Luciano Show. Now, if you're a follower of phones, this is exciting news to you. Or less than exciting if you're a parent and your kids are always saying, I need a new phone, because there is a new phone. Apple unveiled it today. It's called the iPhone Duo. iPhone Duo. And it's not only a new phone. Apple is hoping this will revolutionize the cell phone market. Now, how can you do that? Well, here's the thing. It's a foldable iPhone. And you may think, well, I've seen those before. Indeed, there have been foldable phones out there since 2018, but it's a category that hasn't made huge inroads with consumer.
12: consumers. Here's the thing. I see these numbers and I'm like, well, that seems to be a lot. Last year, consumer electronic companies shipped nearly 20 million foldable phones. 20 million, which seems like a big number. Not in the cell phone market. That's less than 2% of all smartphone shipments. Only 2%. We got a lot of phones out there, don't we? We love our phones. So, what's new about this foldable phone? Well, when folded, it'll be similar in size to a passport. So a little bit bigger than phones are now. But when it's open, obviously, it gets bigger. And one of the big lures, Apple says, to consumers, you'll be able to use two apps at the same time across a larger display, too. So I don't know what you're looking at, two different things. Maybe you got two gambling sites or something. Maybe something more pure of heart or whatever. But whatever reason, if you need two apps open, maybe some shopping, maybe this, maybe that, whatever. Two football games. Uh-huh. Now you're talking. Anyway, this phone will start at $2,000 and will be available on October 23rd. So that will be... You'll see that a lot being touted in, well, as of now. So I don't know if that's going to really reshape the cell phone market, but Apple thinks so. Apple wants it to be. Apple gets a lot of things. Not everything, but they put something out there. People tend to buy it. This Friday, that'll be the 25th anniversary, of course, of September 11th. And we already have been doing a lot of interviews regarding local connections to September 11th. And you're going to see a lot of stories out there the next few days. And that's a good thing, you know, commemorate one of the most horrible chapters in American history. But I don't know if you're going to find any place else that is offering this many local connections. Like earlier today, we spoke with Mike McCoy, the former Peoria County Sheriff, and that was regarding the, still to this day, I can't believe this case, Ali Al-Mari. He is the West Peoria man who was arrested for being an Al-Qaeda sleeper agent right there in West Peoria. And some of you are saying, I'd never heard that before. I get that a lot. I covered that from day one. And so Mike McCoy was talking about that. We also today heard from Bradley grad Michael Copping, who in September of 2001 was living and working in New York City. And only by happenstance did he avoid his usual path, which would have taken him right by the Twin Towers and right about the time the first plane hit. We also yesterday spoke with John Chan. He's the father of Chip Chan, who's the only native Peorian to die in the attacks. Now, all of those are already up on our podcast. 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And we'll have another one tomorrow, another local person who was right there by Ground Zero right after the attacks. So we're glad to bring those to you. Also on Friday, well, you know what Friday is, of course.
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12: And even with the spirit of Cannonball Friday, we're going to do our Cannonball question with a nod to September 11th. And the question is simply this week, what song to you says America? It doesn't have to be a song with America in the title or even in the lyrics. It just evokes to you a feeling of America. And as often the case, these answers you have given, man, they give you something to think about. So we'll go over all of those on Friday on the Phil Luciano Show. 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
16: Rallying Republicans in Dallas. I'm Lee Silicera, Fox News. The first ever Republican midterm convention underway.
17: Republicans have come together for a convention dedicated to one mission: defying history. We didn't come to Dallas to talk about winning. We came here to do it.
16: Party Chair Joe Cruders, Wisconsin Congressman Derek Van Orden.
18: Democrats spent months demonizing the tax cuts we delivered. And now that millions of dollars are returning back home to rural communities, They're rushing to take credit for one of the largest investments.
16: Not all Republicans up for re-election are there, with President Trump saying he wants the focus to be on those in vulnerable races. The president said to address the crowd in a couple hours and again tomorrow night. Colorado Congressman Jason Crow, among the Democrats who traveled to Dallas, saying President Trump is not making the convention about Americans or the midterms. He told the Associated Press he's making it about himself. Secretary of State Marco Rubio, now in Ecuador, meeting with President Daniel Noboa and telling reporters the Trump administration is now focused on working with allied countries, aligning with their laws, but said the U.S. military will still blow up drug trafficking ships if need be. This coming after meeting with the new leader of Colombia.
19: Colombia has a new right-wing president and the Trump administration is ready to restore cooperation. Secretary of State Marco Rubio meeting President Abelardo de la Espriella in the city of Barranquilla says he hopes the two countries can rebuild their relationship. President de la Espriella believes they can work on bulletproofing the hemisphere against drug trafficking. He'd like American support with drones, radar, and anti-money laundering tools.
16: Fox's Jonathan Savage. Rubio next heads to Peru for talks with its new leader. 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
11: WMBD Radio Local News, I'm TJ Carson. A man was sentenced to multiple decades in prison today for a home invasion at his ex-girlfriend's Bellevue residence last year. The Peoria County State's Attorney's Office says 36-year-old Adonis Dent will spend 35 years in prison after being found guilty of home invasion in July. The incident occurred in the early morning hours of July 7th last year, where the victim reported that Dent woke her up, struck her multiple times, took her firearm from the nightstand, dragged her out of the bedroom, poured a cup of urine on her, and fled. Prosecutors argued for a lengthy sentence because the incident occurred in front of a child and to protect the community. A vote is expected later this month to approve a new business development district in Washington. A public hearing before last night's city council meeting discussed the proposal, which would implement a 0.25% sales tax on merchandise to fund the district. City Administrator Jeff Fagenshu says the district runs along the U.S. Route 24 corridor between Summit and Wilmore and includes the Walmart and Menards shopping areas.
20: It is a rather large area, but we tried to encompass areas where we feel that there's potential for growth.
11: The district is estimated to raise around $700,000 per year and would fund things such as support for new and existing businesses as well as infrastructure. No one was injured after a small fire at the Arzada plant in Mapleton today. Peoria Fire Chief Sean Solberger says the fire was on a roof, but no word on how long it took to put it out. An Arzada spokesperson says all employees are safe and the company is reviewing the circumstances surrounding the fire. More news in 30 minutes or as it breaks, and always at WMBTRadio.com.
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22: The 25 News First Alert forecast calls for mostly cloudy skies to continue tonight. Wake up temperatures in the morning in the upper 60s, and we could see some showers, maybe a rumble of thunder or two late tonight and into tomorrow morning. High temperatures in the afternoon will be in the upper 70s with cloudy skies continuing, but we should see some clearing later in the day tomorrow. High temperatures Friday will be a couple degrees higher in the low 80s. We should see some sunshine and lower humidity to end the work week. 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
3: Welcome back to the Ramsey Show in the Fairwinds Credit Union studio. I'm Dave Ramsey. Stephen is in Columbus, Ohio. Hi, Stephen. How are you?
4: Hey, thanks for taking my call. Appreciate it.
3: Sure. What's up?
4: Well, me and my wife we just turned 47 this year and just now started retiring, and my job offered a 401k or a Roth 401k, so I enrolled in it, and they're taking 940 out of my check. I'm going to max it out every year, and then I got an account set up with Fidelity Roth IRA there, so we'll max it out. But everything I've been seeing is saying I'm just too late, and I don't know if I should just put it in the bank. And
3: I'm sorry, you're too late. Date.
6: Too old? Is that what they're telling you, Stephen?
4: Yeah, too old. Yeah.
3: Who told you you're too old?
4: Well, a lot of things I see on the internet and looking up that it won't accumulate in time.
3: Everything on the internet is true. Abraham Lincoln said that.
4: You're right about that.
3: That's just, you know, anytime you got that, that's just hogwash, man. So, okay, so you're 47. Let's just play with it a second. And you said you're putting in $900 at work, or $1,000 a month at work, right?
4: No. I get paid biweekly.
3: Oh, okay. You're putting in $2,000 a month.
4: Yes, I'm maxing out.
3: Okay, are they matching? Are they matching also?
4: They don't do a match. They do a if they do a profit a year, they'll throw some in.
3: Okay, but right now we're at $2,000 a month. And then you're putting how much in your Roth IRA individually?
4: I'm maxing out.
6: Okay. So $7,500 a year.
4: Yes.
3: Okay.
4: Yes.
6: Each, right. Though, your spouse has one too, 14. So that's an extra 1,000 bucks.
3: Yeah, or 1,200. Okay, so that's going to be $3,200, right?
4: Yeah. Yes.
3: 30, goodness gracious, you're doing well, man. That's awesome. And so let's see. At 67, you'd have $2.7 million. Yeah, I think you're too late. I don't think you're going to make it.
4: Oh, I don't think I will be now.
3: Wow. Okay, so you can go to RamseySolutions.com and use our investment calculator. That's what I just used. I've got it on my little phone thing here, and it came up $2.7 million. Okay, and if I'm half wrong, you're still okay. Right?
4: That's great, because me and my wife struggled for so long, and I just don't want to continue. I just got a great promotion in my job, and I just want to put it through life.
3: The thing I want you to learn to do is to calculate these things out for yourself and let the math tell you what the facts are, not the internet.
4: That's right. You're right.
3: Let's make sure that you're invested in good growth stock mutual funds. You're not in bonds. You're not in money markets. You're not in cash.
4: No.
3: You're in good growth stock mutual funds. And the four types we talk about, look for them in your 401k and talk to your SmartVestor Pro or whoever's helping you with your Roth IRAs. Make sure that they're in that. They're not just in the bank. But don't let the hope stealers that are out there, and there's people that their full-time job is to steal people's hope. And they run out these bogus theories of things, the way things are going to be, and you don't do this, you don't do that, and you're not going to have enough with after inflation adjusted and all that. And the bottom line is, dude, you're going to be a multimillionaire if you never get a raise in 20 years and just only keep putting in this amount. And, dude, if you don't get a raise for 20 years, you're a loser. Really, you get a raise. You're going to get raises. So this is going to be even more than that. I'm going to say you're going to have about $4 million if you stay with this and you stay in good growth stock mutual funds.
6: And you just, yeah, it's the consistency, Stephen. Now, if you were 27, obviously, would that be better mathematically? Sure.
3: Ooh, yes.
6: Absolutely. But no, but it's never too late.
3: Never let someone tell you that it's too late and cause you to do nothing. Because if you do nothing, you're guaranteeing it's too late. That's the irony of that stupid advice that's out there. Well, it's just too late, so what are you going to do? I'm going to put it in the bank. I'm just going to eat dog food. I mean, what in the world?
6: Ramen noodles.
3: This is serious, you know? So, yeah. And just make sure you're in good growth stock mutual funds as you go along. That's the trick. Dan is with us in Raleigh, North Carolina. Hi, Dan. How are you?
5: I'm very well. Thank you, Dave. And thanks for having me on your call.
3: Sure.
5: I had a question. So my wife and I are working this together. I just retired this year. I turned 70 as well. My question is, we have 1.5 between the two of us, 1.5 million in our IRA, and we pull in $12,000 a month after taxes in our retirement. The question I have is, should I start pulling out from my IRA, rolling into our Roth IRA, the tax-free one, and keep those distributions so I stay in the 22% bracket, or should I bump up to the 24% bracket and pull out a little over $200,000 each year?
3: Okay. Yeah, you're going to run into RMDs, you know that, required minimum distributions of 73. Whatever's remaining at 73 in that traditional, you're going to have to begin drawing down on it, even though you don't need to because you have enough monthly income to live on, right?
5: Yes, sir.
6: Yeah. Is that why you're wanting to roll it over to the Roth mainly, Dan?
5: Yeah, I want to pull it out and put it into the Roth. You know, I don't know if it's wiser to pull it out up front earlier and start making more money on the tax-free side, or just leave it in the IRA and just let it roll and start pulling out the minimum.
3: Well, the thing is, the tax bracket thing becomes tricky, and you actually can sit down with somebody and try to map it out. But I would get it done sooner rather than later, because the problem is the 1.5 continues to grow. In other words, while you pull out 200, it probably grew another 200.
5: Right, and we've balanced it between the four categories that you talk about.
3: Yeah, but I mean, if it's growing at 12% or so, it's going to grow another 200 pretty quick here. So you're never going to get ahead of it in licks of 200. You're going to have to do more than that, and that is going to push you up a bracket. So the thing is this: if you just kind of do some math this way, it helps me remember how to do it. It'll double if it's at 10% growth rate. It'll double about every 7 years. And so 1.5 in 7 years is going to be 3, and 7 more years is going to be 6. And every one of those dollars you haven't moved to Roth are going to be taxable. So now you got $6 million worth of taxes because you're trying to avoid bracket creep. Taxes on $6 million because you're trying to avoid bracket creep instead of taxes on 1.5. So I'm going to move the bulk of it. I'm going to move it pretty quickly. I'm tempted to do it all at once. I'm not sure that the math works on that, just sitting here doing it in my head. But I'm probably going to do it in no longer than 3 years. I'm going to do a half million.
6: Because the taxes on that.
3: You're going to pay the taxes, but you're going to pay taxes on $6 million if you don't.
6: Rather not, yeah.
3: Someday you're going to pay the taxes, and you're going to pay taxes on more and more and more every year that you don't move it. That's the downside.
6: Yeah.
3: You can't get ahead of this creeping it. And so you've got to chunk it to get there. And yeah, if you've got the money to pay the taxes somewhere, then I'm going to do it.
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0: 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Hi, Tucker. How are you?
1: Hi, Dave and Rachel. Hey, I'll get straight to my question. As I said, I live near Breckenridge, Colorado, where housing prices are very high.
0: Yeah.
1: Local governments have created workforce housing programs for
0: Absolutely. Purchase. Most of the ski resorts have, yeah.
1: Yeah. So you must live and work locally. You cannot own any other real estate, and appreciation is capped at 2 to 3% per year.
0: Mm-hmm.
1: We currently own a market rate, two-bedroom condo worth about $750,000.
0: Mm-hmm.
1: We could move laterally or even down in value into, say, a four-bedroom workforce home. What's your opinion?
0: Would not do that. No.
1: No.
0: The reason for owning real estate is the appreciation. The purpose of the workforce housing is to try to keep workforce that can work the ski resort. And you can afford to live there because we're dealing with $10 million houses everywhere, right? And so, and condos that are $3 million and everything else. And
2: or
0: so, $750. It's hard to be a bartender and live there unless you have workforce housing. And so, most of the ski resorts have done that. But that doesn't mean that you purchasing something that's appreciation capped is good for you. It's just a way to get people to work the mountain. That's the reason they're doing it. And so, I don't know that. You're past that. You are now a condo owner that's going up in value. My guess is your family's growing and the two-bedroom condo's getting tight.
1: Yeah, golden retriever would like a yard.
0: That's the family growing. Okay. Well, the Goldens are great dogs, so I'm with you, brother.
1: As well.
0: Yeah. All right. Yeah. I would like for the Golden to have a dog, too, but I don't want to lose 700 grand for that. And that's what you're going to, the increase in value. So how long have you owned the condo?
1: 3 years on this one.
0: Okay. On this one. You lived in the area, though, for a while?
1: Yeah, this is the second property I've owned.
0: Okay. All right.
2: Are you there full time? Is that your primary residence?
1: Correct.
0: Yeah. So my reason for my question is still it's easy for you to answer. Think about all those years ago when you bought the first one versus what prices are now. And that's why I'm telling you not to do an appreciation capped workforce housing deal.
1: Understood. And I'm a real estate agent up here. So that has always been my inclination is that it's, you know, kind of project housing, but,
0: it is and it isn't, but
1: the temptation is real.
0: It's a government subsidized thing to create a labor supply that is needed. And it's not invalid, because it's,
2: but it's not where I'd put my primary residence.
0: I don't want to bet my future on that.
2: Yeah.
0: If you're a bartender and you're single and you need to, instead of driving in from Denver every day, which is impossible, that's why they did this so to cover that and not for you. So no, I would never step out of the free market that is working into a subsidized market that is capped.
2: Mm-hmm.
0: That's bottom line.
2: And it's just an expensive place, as you know, Tucker, to live.
0: Ooh,
2: so
0: man,
2: that's
0: it's beautiful, too.
2: Mm-hmm.
0: Absolutely gorgeous. All right, Jason's in Pensacola. Hi, Jason. How are you?
3: Hi, guys. How you doing?
0: Better than we deserve. What's up?
3: So my fiance and I are trying to work through baby step two. And we've got about $60,000 in personal loans and credit card debt. And we've got $90,000 still left on the mortgage. Net take home pay is about 130 grand a year. And we are really committed to getting rid of this debt but we really want to get married at about this time next year. So I was wondering if you had any general advice about how to save for the wedding and pay off as much debt as we can.
2: Yeah, well, first, Jason, I would keep the debt and the income separate. So I'm just curious, the $60,000, is it pretty much 30-30, or what makes up the $60,000?
3: The majority of it is mine. Okay. About $5,000 is hers.
2: Okay. And then how much is she making a year?
3: She's netting, well, her gross pay is about $50,000 a year without overtime.
2: Okay.
0: And yours is $80,000.
3: That's correct.
0: Yeah.
2: Mm-hmm. Okay. Yeah. So, I mean, first and foremost, Jason, I would not be paying on hers. I wouldn't have her paying on yours. I think you guys functioning still as two single people during the debt payoff process.
0: Did you both sign on this house?
3: No, sir, we didn't.
2: Whose name is it under?
3: It's under my name. I actually purchased the home before we met.
2: Okay. So I would keep everything on your side.
0: So she makes $50,000, has no debt, and you're deeply in debt.
2: Excuse me. Yes.
0: Right?
2: Yeah.
3: There is a small caveat to the debt. $30,000 of that debt is currently being paid off by a student loan payment for the National Guard.
2: Okay. When will that be completed?
3: That'll be completed in about 4 years.
2: Okay. While you're in the National Guard, so it'll take the 4 years of service.
3: Yes, ma'am. They make one lump sum payment on the anniversary day every year by enlistment.
2: Okay. I'd probably still make it a goal. I don't know. I think I'd want to be done with it so that you have the ability to make decisions if something changes in your life. So the question you asked, though, was how do we save for a wedding while on baby step two? So I would figure out, okay, what is probably, because, I mean, you know, you guys have debt, all of this other stuff is happening. So I would say, what's the least wedding we can have that we would be okay with, right? And so you kind of look out to say, we're probably not going to go and have a $50,000 wedding, right? So what does the feel look like? Do we want venue, church? Like, I would really look and kind of map out, here would be my reasonable, quote-unquote, dream wedding. And this is me if I'm her. And then we back out the pricing and say, okay, here's probably what this is going to cost. And you're going to see the price and probably be like, okay, it's probably not what we can afford, because that means we're going to have to save X amount every single month until the wedding. But we still have other goals. We're still wanting to put some towards the debt. And so I would start to really paint this picture of what do we want this wedding to look like. And then once you have that realistic number of what you're shooting for, to say, okay, then how much do we have to put aside each month to save for that wedding, in junction with, though, having, you know, a goal to get this debt paid off, right? To be putting money towards the debt. So it's kind of like a two for one, but it's going to be a check of expectations on what type of wedding you all will have and at the rate at which you can save. Does that make sense?
3: Yes, it does. And I appreciate that.
0: So, yeah. Jason, the language you used tells me that you've combined everything, you're living together, everything but a marriage.
3: Yes,
2: Dan's going to tell you to get married this weekend.
0: Yep.
3: Get
0: married this weekend and then live your life for a year and have a celebration in a year. Because you're fooling no one, not even yourselves. No one's fooled. You know, I mean, what is the deal here? You're already acting like it, so just be it. I would get a pastor and get married this weekend if I were you. And then I would have a celebration a year from now and pay off as much debt as I can while budgeting for the celebration that looks a lot like a wedding.

0: Everybody is talking about AI, artificial intelligence, like it's going to solve all your problems. But while technology gets smarter, so do identity thieves. The scams and hacks that made me start recommending ID theft protection years ago have only gotten worse and more frequent. My advice is to spend a few bucks to avoid this whole nightmare. The only plan I have ever recommended is through Xander Insurance. 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They've got all the tools you need, even home title monitoring, and most importantly, real help from U.S.-based recovery agents who take over the work if you become a victim.
1: 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Join us on the Thursday. 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
2: Again.
1: Unbelievable. 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
2: Mm-hmm.
1: It's a football game, and it's local. What is that? 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And we got some folks from the Salvation Army popping by, Children's Hospital of Illinois, and the news of the day. We'll see you Thursday. Can you believe it? On the Greg and Dan Show.
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4: Fox News, I'm Tom Rigotti. Republicans are flocking to Dallas for a first-of-its-kind midterm convention. Fox's Jackie Heinrich is there.
5: The strategy of this entire event is to motivate the base, to bring together Republicans who might be divided on a couple of issues, but definitely see the Democrat option as a worse option.
4: Illinois Governor J.B. Pritzker is also in Dallas to counter a message for the Democrats.
6: The Republicans are lying and they're corrupt, and that corruption just won't work this time.
4: Recovery is underway in Hawaii after Hurricane Lowell brought heavy wind and rain to the islands. Fox Weather's Katie Byrne is on Kauai.
7: I'm on the South Shore at Baby Beach in Poipu, where neighbors tell us at least 20 homes were damaged. One house was lifted completely off its foundation and moved. Others were shoved into each other with roofs and walls ripped away.
4: Most of the island is without power. 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
8: WMBD Radio Local News, I'm TJ Carson. A public hearing for the proposed Peoria Tourism Improvement District mostly heard from those that would benefit from it. If approved, the district would impose a 1.5% tax on all hotel stays that would be given to Discover Peoria. Discover Peoria's J.D. D'Alfonso says the organization has fewer resources in a more expensive marketplace, while regions such as Champaign County and the Quad Cities load up.
9: Peoria has outstanding assets. What we lack is the level of dedicated, competitive funding needed to consistently sell those assets.
8: D'Alfonso says Peoria loses out on events because competing destinations can offer better financial packages. Mementos from the only Peoria native to die in the September 11th attacks will be on display at the Riverfront Museum. Items from Charles Chip Chan are part of the museum's We Remember exhibit running through next April. Chip's father, John, tells WMBD's The Phil Luciano Show that a fair amount of items were acquired over the years.
10: People gave us stuff. Folks in New York would send us, you know, a piece of steel that's got some initials and things on it, and 9/11, 2001. We thought, it's just sitting in a cabinet. We want to get this out where people can see it.
8: John says one of the most important items is a quilt made by students from Richwoods High School, where Chip graduated from. The state of Illinois is pumping $3.5 million into local food organizations to try and bolster local food infrastructure. Capital News Illinois reports the grants come from the Department of Agriculture and a part of a three-year program to make it easier for local farmers to process and distribute food. Zare Farms in Tazewell County and Panther Ridge Farms in Woodford County received help. More news in 30 minutes or as it breaks, and always at WMBDRadio.com.
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13: The 25 News First Alert forecast calls for mostly cloudy skies to continue tonight. Wake up temperatures in the morning in the upper 60s, and we could see some showers, maybe a rumble of thunder or two late tonight and into tomorrow morning. High temperatures in the afternoon will be in the upper 70s with cloudy skies continuing, but we should see some clearing later in the day tomorrow. High temperatures Friday will be a couple degrees higher in the low 80s. We should see some sunshine and lower humidity to end the work week. 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

0: Amy is in Austin, Texas. Hi, Amy. How are you?
1: Hi. I'm doing well. How are you?
0: Better than I deserve. What's up?
1: Hey there. I am calling to see what I need to disclose to my boyfriend. We've been together a little over a year. We have very different backgrounds and situations when it comes to employment, income, savings, all of the things. And we're looking and discussing merging homes, getting married, things of that nature. Just kind of trying to figure out what to disclose and when without giving all my cards away too early in the game, if you will, and just kind of where to go from here.
2: So are you more successful financially than him, than he is?
1: Yes.
2: Okay.
1: Yes.
2: By how much do you think?
1: Substantial. I recent divorce, walked away with over $1 million, cash, and home paid for, car paid for. He's working two jobs, has two small kids, barely any savings. The house is fully paid for in cash by me with my name on it solely. Just trying to figure out.
2: That he lives in, the boyfriend?
1: No, not yet.
2: Oh. But.
1: We're getting there.
2: Mm-hmm. Oh, but the house you're currently living in is what you're saying.
1: Correct.
2: Yep. Yep.
0: Okay.
2: When did you get divorced?
1: About over a year ago now.
2: Over a year. How long have you guys been dating?
1: It's funny you ask. Probably just shy of a year.
2: Okay.
0: So in general, the rule would be, a relationship rule would be, if you're going to share your life with someone, before you agree to do that, they should know who you are.
1: Correct.
0: 100%. And if you're uncomfortable them knowing who you are, you're not ready to spend your life with them.
1: That's fair. I think I'm just more hesitant how to do this in a smart way, I guess. Mm-hmm. I don't want to overwhelm him. I will tell you, in a very privileged situation where I'm a single mom, two kids, I'm not working. I have an income, a very substantial income as a equalization payment for divorce.
0: Mm-hmm. And how much do you get coming in?
1: I get $10,000 a month.
0: And how much do you think he has coming in?
1: Probably $4,000.
0: With two jobs. Okay.
1: Yes.
0: All right. Okay. I don't think that's that far out of kilter, but what's out of kilter is that you haven't, You got two things going. Number one, you're a human and you got your heart trampled on and it ended a year ago. And so to jump back into the trust game is hard when you're wounded. And that would be normal, right? I mean, you should be a little bit standoffish after going through
2: with
0: a divorce that's as fresh, right? That would be normal. Mm-hmm. You'd be weird if you're like, oh, yeah, it's all okay now. No, I mean, that's denial, right? So, I mean, your heart has had some healing to do. The scars of the process you all went through there has some healing to do to be able to fully engage and trust someone else. And so some good pre-marriage counseling is in order for sure. And I personally think it would be a huge mistake to live with someone, especially in this situation, before you're married. Because it involves your paid-for house and your income that's two and a half times of his, and you don't work.
1: Right.
0: And so I think that's going to get weird fast as a shacked-up boyfriend thing. So I would just stand off and say, we're going to continue our lives separate until we are actually married, and we're going to enter disclosing this through a pre-marriage counseling process gradually and gently, and then a prenup is in order in this situation.
1: Okay.
0: Because it's substantially, we don't recommend prenups most of the time, but where there's a substantial difference between the two.
2: And with kids involved, second marriages. I mean, it's just,
0: Yeah, and your alimony or support payments are not based on you not remarrying, right?
1: Correct. It's more of an equalization payment as he wanted the investment accounts and he owed me cash.
0: Ah, okay.
1: So it's to equal that out more or less. I did get a significant amount in savings, cash up front from selling homes and whatnot. Yeah. So I do have a large savings of the side. But
0: How old are your children?
1: Mine are elementary and middle school. So we're looking at 10 and 13. They're younger, 5 and 3.
0: Okay. So you've got to, from today forward, the day you're married forward, be treating these children equally too.
1: Correct.
0: Because otherwise you're going to have the Cinderella syndrome going on. And we don't want that.
2: Yeah, I think it would be worth the time and the money, Amy, to do, which I think you will. You sound intelligent, smart. I think you would.
1: Thank you.
2: But to sit down with, you know, an attorney and,
1: right, absolutely.
2: And map this out really cleanly and well. And again, yeah, it's nothing against him.
0: No.
2: But
0: no.
2: I
0: think he's great. I didn't hear anything negative about him.
2: No.
0: But and you're very wise, to Rachel's point, to realize these differences mean something. And then you're also very wise to say what we said out loud, is that this stuff's all still fresh, and to work through the emotions of all of that trust stuff and not hold him accountable for things he didn't do that the ex did. And that's
1: right.
0: That's a process. That's a top of mind thing you have to do intentionally, because your human nature is your body seizes up every time he makes some comment that sounds like the ex. And
1: right.
0: Your body just freaks out.
1: Yeah, there's been a lot of therapy on my part, and it was emotionally abusive relationship that I had to be that role model for my kiddos.
0: Wow.
1: So we got out of there, and I came out very, I kind of joke, like, thanks for the money and the trauma. It's been a lot of hard work, and this man that I'm with is very patient, and he's like, okay, look, as long as, you know, we're
2: and
1: doing
2: Amy,
1: this together.
0: Well, then, yeah, then that graphs exactly into what we're suggesting.
2: Well,
0: then,
2: and it's going to be a beautiful thing. I mean, when you guys get married, I mean, that's what it's sounding like. Eventually that probably will happen, because you're talking about mm-hmm. living together. And there's a beautiful future for you guys when you say, yeah, you keep it separate, which makes it so clean. No weird entangled emotions of because of the, I mean, genuinely keep everything separate. You guys get married, come back from the honeymoon. It's the Brady Bunch situation. And at that point, he's going to know everything. And what a beautiful life you guys get to start to build together. Do you know what I mean? Like, you can see this money as a gift and a tool, and having him on board as well. And there's no level of him feeling emasculated or anything. Demasculated. I don't think that's
0: either one does the same thing.
1: Yeah. I know what you mean.
2: The same thing. Do you know what I'm saying? But like, you guys through an engagement process really work and build this new unit.
0: I like it.
2: Of when it's going to happen, right? But I think it really is important to keep the steps in order.
0: Yeah.
2: If that makes sense.
0: Yeah.
2: Because
0: I think that's exactly right. So I'm excited because you've processed this so well to this point, all the stuff you've been through, and this is just the next step. And I predict that your radar is really good. And if he is... There's three possibilities. He's healthy enough that he can graft right into this, and that's our positive possibility. The negative possibilities are this causes him to not feel a need to produce, in which case he's opting out of your relationship, or he's like freaked out in some other way, and that's another reason that he doesn't make the cut. And so he gets to choose how he's going to react to this, and how he's going to graft into this by meeting with a good counselor along the way and you guys talking it through. But when he has full knowledge of everything, his behavior is going to tell you whether he's a keeper at that point.
1: Okay.
0: And if he's not, then that's just God's signal for you to not do this one.
1: Yeah.
0: That it was that he couldn't handle it, because this all comes with the package called Amy.
1: And I've learned enough lessons.
0: And she's worth it. And she's worth it,
1: Absolutely.
0: So he gets the two kids, and he gets the package. This is it. The former trauma, the healing. He gets all of it. And it's wonderful. It's beautiful.
2: I hope it's a great second chapter for you, Amy.
0: Amen.
2: Mm-hmm.

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0: Our scripture of the day, 1 Timothy 1:5. The goal of our instruction is love from a pure heart and a good conscience and a sincere faith. Louisiana Senator John Kennedy said, always follow your heart, but take your brain with you. He's got some great one-liners. He really does. Karen is in Orlando. Hi, Karen. How are you?
1: Hi. Good. Thank you.
0: What's up?
1: Well, my house has a leaky roof, and I did take financial peace, but I wound up in debt again. I just spent too much and made some bad decisions. I did wind up getting solar, and getting a new roof with solar is almost twice as hard because they charge quite a bit just to take the panels off and put them back on. So the roofing job is quite more than a regular roofing job. And then I'm thinking there could be water damage. So I'm just trying to think, would it be better off to sell my house because I don't have, my kids are grown and out of the house, and just get an apartment or something? Or would it be better to keep the house and try to fix it and maybe turn my debt to Debt Trinity Management or something like that?
0: What you turn your debt to what?
1: You've never heard of them. They said you recommended them. Debt Trinity Management.
0: No, that would be people that lie.
1: Oh dear. No. Okay.
0: Dave recommended them.
2: Oh, it's like a debt like a debt consolidation company.
1: Yes,
0: crooked,
1: and they are Christian.
0: No, they're not. They're liars.
1: They're not. Oh, they're liars.
0: They're liars.
2: Oh, okay. Some Christians lie.
1: That was bad. Oh no.
0: Jesus may love them. I don't. Yeah. No,
1: okay,
0: this is not true here at all. Oh my gosh.
2: Okay, you're sure that that isn't like?
0: I'm positive.
2: Some.
0: I have never endorsed Trinity anything.
2: Okay.
1: Okay.
0: Yeah. Okay.
2: Anyways, so Karen, how much?
0: Assuming you have no money.
1: No savings. That was one skill I didn't acquire because I always got my bills paid and I was usually out of debt and then I kind of took some wrong turns. But the savings part, I didn't know.
0: Okay. And you have debt?
1: Yes.
2: How much?
1: $30,000.
2: And what?
1: Credit card debt.
2: All credit card debt.
1: Yeah. Okay.

0: Okay.
1: You pay cash for the solar?
0: No, I'm still paying on that, too.
1: Oh, how much do you owe on the solar?
0: $40. It was $60, but I've got it down to $40. It's at 4% interest, so I didn't think it was that bad a deal.
1: Mm. You really did flunk Financial Peace University.
0: Okay.
1: Wow. All right, Ms. Karen. Wow. So if you sell the house, what do you owe on the house? You owe $30?
0: I don't owe anything.
1: Oh,
0: on
1: just
0: the house.
1: The cellular.
2: Oh,
1: okay.
2: That's good.
0: Yeah.
1: What's the house worth?
0: I haven't officially got it appraised, but I've looked at similar homes. They're $300 to $400. Okay. And but it does have need a new roof, so I don't know how anybody would get
1: that's
0: it insured.
1: Gonna, it's going to be a part of it. But mm-hmm. So if you
2: how much do you make a year?
0: About 48.
2: Okay. What do you do for a living?
0: I work at an assistant living.
2: Okay.
1: Okay. So you have the $30,000 in solar, and what was the other debt? One more
2: credit
1: time?
2: Card.
1: Credit card.
2: $30,000.
1: $30,000 credit.
0: $30,000 in the credit card.
1: Okay. So if you sold the house, 40. You would be free of the solar mess.
0: Mm-hmm.
1: Which apparently was a mistake, since you don't have the money to pay for it. And the credit cards could be paid off, and you'd be debt free, and you could buy a
2: $200,000
1: property that more suited your needs.
2: More condo-esque, probably not a single family.
1: Yeah. What would you enjoy? What would you, if you could pick anything in the world that was for you today? Because the house sounds like it was purchased for a different phase of your life a few years ago.
0: Yeah. I had two children, and the house is a four-bedroom house. I don't need something quite that big, but it seems like even the smaller homes are still pretty pricey nowadays.
1: Yeah, everything is, but so is yours.
0: Mm-hmm.
1: If they're pricey, yours is pricey. You know, yours isn't like all of a sudden mm-hmm. on the rubbish pile, and then theirs is gleaming castles. That's not the way it works.
0: Right. Okay.
1: So, I think what if I were in your shoes, I would want to gather some information, and it would maybe lead me to the wisdom. If I know all the info, usually I make better decisions. So let's get two bids on the roof, actual bids. Let's call a SmartVestor or a Ramsey Trusted real estate agent, have them come out and do a comparative market analysis and tell you what they would list your home for and show you why. And then also get with that person and go look at some of the smaller, shinier, slightly lower priced, where you could be 100% debt free when you sell this and 100% debt free when you buy the next one.
0: Okay.
1: And let's go look at what you could actually live in and go, okay, I really like that. And I really like this number that the person's mm-hmm. giving me on selling my house, and I don't have to fix the roof, and I can sell it as is, and I can be out of debt, and I'm going to cut up my credit cards, and I'm going to live on a budget, and we're going to put you back through Financial mm-hmm. Peace as our guest. Oh, we'll pay for it.
2: Absolutely. Or you may find that you can patch the roof for, half of what was quoted to you, right? Just in one little area. I don't know. But that it just gives you options, Karen.
1: Yeah.
2: But at the end of the day, I probably would downsize because of the not even just – from the financial perspective, part of that is motivating me for you, but also your season of life and where you are. You're like, oh, yeah, you said it twice. I don't need this. I don't need it. So it could be a great move for you in this next part of your life.
1: Yeah. And don't finance solar.
2: And cut up the credit cards, Karen. If you do this move, the scary thing is whether it's, a massive, payment people get from equity from a home that sells, or an inheritance, or a lawsuit, right? And you get paid out, like whatever it is. And when you go and clear that debt, you've not really changed, Karen. You've just made some decisions that have helped you financially, but you have to promise yourself that you're
1: going
2: to change your behavior in that process. Yes.
1: I'll never go back here again.
2: Because if you go and get a $200,000 house and you're debt free and everything, and you rack up credit card debt, you're going to be right back where you started. So you have to stay the course.
1: Logan's in Minneapolis. Hey, Logan, what's up?
3: Hey, folks. Thanks for taking my call.
1: Sure. How can we help?
3: So my wife and I are debt-free. We've got our emergency fund, and we've got our down payment saved. But we're currently paying pretty well under market rent, and I was wondering if it ever makes sense to wait another year, save more in rent for longer before jumping into a home at the end of our lease.
1: Yeah, it can be. How far under market are you?
3: We're paying about $1,300 for a place that should probably be sitting around $2,200 to $2,500 if we were renting and it was equivalent.
1: Okay, and so we're talking about $12,000 a year.
3: Yep.
1: Okay, and if in what price range home would you be buying?
3: We're shooting for mid 200 to 300.
1: Okay. How fast does that go up $12,000? 1 year?
3: I'm not sure there.
1: 1 year? So what you're saving in rent, the house you're getting ready to buy is probably going to go up about the same amount.
3: Sure.
1: You see what I did?
3: I do.
1: So it's okay. And it might be less because
2: the appreciation rate depends on
1: your area and so forth. The appreciation rates might not be 6%.
2: I think it's like 3%.
1: And so it might not be quite that much. But the point is, it's not really saving.
2: It's not,
1: you're not really saving all of it. Because while you're saving rent, the other thing's going up close to the same amount. And so.
3: None of having to play catch up and have a bigger down payment and all that.
1: Mm-hmm. Yeah.
3: Sure.
1: It's okay to do that if you want to do it. And I'm all for taking your time. Rent is patience, so get something for the patience, you know? Mm-hmm. I want to get a great buy on the other end to offset this. I want to bargain somewhere. Take that extra time and
2: find something great.
1: Get a deal. Yeah, get a deal, man. That puts this hour of the Ramsey Show in the books. We'll be back with you before you know it. In the meantime, remember, there's ultimately only one way to financial peace, and that's to walk daily with the Prince of Peace, Christ Jesus.

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3: This is a Fox News alert. The midterm convention in full swing. I'm Lee Silicero with a surprise video message from Pennsylvania Democratic Senator John Fetterman in support of Pennsylvania Republican Senator Dave McCormick.
4: Dave McCormick is the kind of senator that gets the job done, and he's going to fight for Pennsylvania. I'm proud to count him as my friend.
3: McCormick told the crowd Washington elites sacrifice working families on what he called the altar of cheaper goods and higher profits and left us dependent on China.
5: We rejected decline, and America elected President Trump and Republican majorities, and we have delivered.
3: President Trump said to address the crowd in about an hour, and he will also make a speech tomorrow night. Secretary of State Marco Rubio in South America meeting with the leaders of several nations focusing on battling narco-terrorists.
6: Secretary of State Marco Rubio telling reporters in Ecuador the nation is an aggressive partner in the U.S.'s push to counter drug trafficking and terrorist organizations.
7: We're going to choose on the side of leaders that are going to be serious about taking these groups on and eliminating them once and for all. Otherwise, those groups, those terrorist groups, will eat these countries up. They will become stronger than the governments in these countries. They will run over these countries. So I'm glad we have leaders in the region that are willing to be strong and take these groups on.
6: Explaining elite forces from both nations are working daily in a way he says has no precedent in order to try to